0: week's report that OpenAI's model hacked into an online library. Anthropic says it notified the organizations involved. 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
1: Good evening. From 96.3 News Radio KKOB, I'm Mike Abum. An Albuquerque man facing a murder charge for shooting and killing another man was sentenced to 24 years in prison today. We get more from KKOB's Michael Carlisle.
2: Police said Demetre Davis shot and killed a bystander during a fight in April 2025. According to authorities, Davis witnessed his friend getting in a fight near the corner of Indiana and Central. Davis then fired a shot at one of the people involved in the fight. The bullet passed through the man's arm and hit a bystander in the head. The victim was identified as 39-year-old Brian Miller, who was found dead at the scene. Davis was charged with second-degree murder and tampering with evidence. Michael Carlisle, News Radio KKOB.
1: Multi-agency cleanup effort in the Albuquerque Bosque wrapped up with crews removing more than 16 tons of debris and hazardous materials. Bernalillo County says teams cleaned up 74 sites between Rio Bravo Boulevard and I-40. Officials identified 31 locations with signs of fire activity and 34 sites with evidence of drug use. Operation involved county and city agencies, law enforcement, and the Middle Rio Grande Conservancy District. Officials say the goal was to reduce wildfire risk and improve safety throughout the Bosque Corridor. Coming up, they've got a plan, and it involves lots of trees. Your 96.3 News Radio, KKOB time is 6:03.
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5: 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But if you log off, take a step back from all the hype, you'll find that the actual keys to a longer, healthier life are hiding in plain sight. There are four of them. Number one, nutrition. The Mediterranean diet really is the gold standard. Number two, exercise. You should be getting 150 minutes of moderate intensity exercise or 75 minutes of vigorous intensity exercise every week, plus strength training and stretching. Number three, sleep. Sleep is when your body and your brain repair themselves. You should be getting 7 to 9 hours a night. And finally, number four, often gets forgotten, socialization. It's not a bonus, it's a necessity for a healthy life, finding a sense of community, purpose, and belonging. I'm Dr. Sanjay Gupta, helping you live a better life.
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5: All right, traffic right now, headed west on I-40 near Coors. You'll see a little bit of a slowdown there. Watch your speed both directions of I-25 in the construction zone. Paseo, Alameda, and Montaño, those river crossings all look good right now. I'm Michael Carlisle with KKOB Traffic, every 10 minutes on the 7s.
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9: The canyon winds into the early morning hours. 70 Albuquerque, 63 Santa Fe. Tomorrow, we finally get a break. The weekend is not a washout, but watch for late day showers and storms on Saturday. 95 Albuquerque, 89 Santa Fe. I'm meteorologist Olga Breeze for KOAT 7.
10: At 6:09, it's mostly cloudy and 99 degrees in Albuquerque. It's partly cloudy and 86 in Santa Fe. At 96.3 News Radio KKOB.
11: 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And your house.
12: This is the Eric Strauss. This is the House of Strauss.
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19: Check this out. Stop.
13: This thing's going out. In flames.
10: Oh, Jeff St. Louis, you are so right. This is Darren White along with
20: Gina
10: the
20: Goodson.
10: Lovely Gina Goodson.
20: Yeah.
10: Jeff.
21: Yes, sir.
10: I didn't think I was going to be able to actually, we're going to do a show here. That intro is so long. I forgot that Eric has a very long intro with a lot of wacky things happening.
21: It's time for traffic now.
10: Yeah, it's time for traffic. That's exactly it. Hey, it's good to be back. I'm Darren White, as again, along with
20: Gina Goodson.
10: And we are in for Eric Strauss and the House of Strauss. And Gina, we got to introduce you to Eric's audience.
20: Eric's audience has no idea
10: they
20: who
10: don't,
20: I am.
10: I don't think no idea, but well, I think a little bit. So well. Tell everybody, I know who Gina Goodson is. Jeff St. Louis knows who Gina Goodson is. So who's Gina Goodson?
20: Gina Goodson is the associate publisher and partner at Albuquerque the Magazine.
10: The Albuquerque, the magazine.
20: The Albuquerque, yeah. The magazine, yes.
10: Such a great magazine.
20: Thank you so much. I have been Albuquerque's number one cheerleader for the last 22 years.
10: Mm-hmm. You're the princess of positive.
20: I'm the princess of positivity. I'm not always known for that, but I'm mostly known for that. I can get mad once in a while.
10: Wow. Haven't seen it.
20: It's been a minute. Yeah. So anywho, I'm here today to help us get through this Friday.
10: So this is a big time of year. I mean, this is a big time of year for you. Big time.
20: Yeah, this is about to be tomorrow turns into my busy season, and then you probably won't hear my voice for a while.
10: Yeah.
20: So no one will see my face. I'll go into hiding. I go into a closet, per se, of voting secrecy.
10: Yeah.
20: I'm going to start counting all the best of the city votes.
10: Yeah.
20: Yeah.
0: Hold on. I got a sound effect for that.
20: That's good closet stuff. Of secrecy. I usually say the cone of silence, but that's just when you're telling secrets.
10: That's why I love
20: secrets.
10: Being with Jeff.
20: Yeah.
10: All right. Best of the city is your premiere. That is the creme de la creme or whatever you say. I don't know. That is the biggest part of the Albuquerque, the magazine every year, right?
20: Yeah. It is our largest franchise.
10: Yeah.
20: Yes.
10: And so
20: best of the city voting started May 1st. It goes through from May 1st to August 1st every year. And we are upon the finality of said voting, which is why we're here tonight to talk about it.
10: Yeah. Hey, Jeff, look what I'm holding here. See that?
0: This giant.
10: That is the categories. That's the categories.
20: 314 categories.
0: Just the categories, not the entrance.
10: No, just the categories.
20: Just the categories.
0: Jeez Louise, how many categories is that?
20: Well, 314.
10: 314. And so there's 314 categories, and there's the best of the best, but you have also.
20: We do the top five.
10: Top five. Yeah, thank you.
20: I mean, no one wants me to do math in my head, but 314 times five, and then we clean all that information up and print it in the December, January issue of Albuquerque the Magazine for the readers to know who is the top five in each one of these categories.
10: Yeah. And it's coveted. I mean, this is something
20: is
10: you see
20: thing.
10: It when you go into restaurants, you'll see, you know, best of, you know,
20: right. It's everywhere. So I'm hoping that today we can have a very cool conversation because I never get to talk to my readers, but I want to have a conversation tonight about lesser known information, very good tidbits on how we do it. And maybe some people can call in if they have any questions.
10: So, Jeff, how many people actually vote? How many people do you think vote?
0: I have no idea. That was my next question. Yeah. Who's the judges?
20: So there's no judge. So it's everybody that votes. It's a reader vote. And then we calculate the votes. And then the top vote getters end up being the winner and then the top five.
10: And how many people cast votes?
20: So last year, and I'm thinking, what I try to do is I round it up to a number that sounds not as insane, but we have to throw out all of the cheat votes, the fake votes, the duplicate votes, the people who are trying to stack the votes. So once we get rid of all those, it's about 220,000 votes.
0: Do you check the ID before they vote?
20: We don't check their ID. I also don't do background checks. That would take a long
10: time. No, I think you mean you're talking about the IP.
20: IP address.
10: You check the IP address. So, how do you make sure that people aren't voting?
20: I have an amazing webmaster, and he and I have been working together for quite a few years. So we know each other's, what drives each other nuts as far as like cheating votes or stacking the votes or people that really try to win votes on purpose. So how we do that is we allow two votes per IP address. After the second vote comes in from the same IP address, we throw out that vote.
0: You see, that is so smart because instead of telling somebody you've already voted and creating some kind of overblown conundrum, just accept it. But don't count past that.
20: Yeah, no, we accept it. We're not going to, you know, no one's coming through the computer screen or your phone screen going, hey, stop it. No, we accept the votes. The votes all come in, but we have a really good system that just washes it into category.
10: It's very coveted. So I'm not saying that it would entice people to play dirty, but
20: there are people who play dirty.
10: Caught bots?
20: A couple of years ago, we had a large amount of votes come in from an IP address in the Middle East.
10: Oh, so they're very familiar with Albuquerque.
20: Yeah. I was very good. Where did that? Why? That was interesting. And it looked like 1 year we had a lot of votes coming in from IP addresses throughout India. Mm-hmm. And one IP address in particular sent in over 19,000 votes. Oh, so man. All of those, boom, instant. Oh, where's my boom, instant.
10: And you also...
20: Jeff, I need more sound effects.
0: No problem. What are we doing here?
20: The boom, instant. That thing got flushed down a toilet.
10: Yeah. So, obviously, if you found all tens of thousands of votes coming out of India... But somebody probably paid for that, right?
20: Right. I actually have always wondered, how much did that cost?
0: Yeah. Well, you know, they have those big, huge farms out in India because, you know, people get paid pennies there. And they've shown, like, on YouTube, that they have farms where they just have phones stacked in front of them. Yeah. And they do the same thing on each one. And it's legit at that point. That's not a bot. That's people legitimately. But you bought that, though. So kind of takes away from the reality.
20: Well, we have systems in place.

0: problems. You do want to watch your speed. Both directions of I-25 of the construction zone. Westbound I-40 near Coors, you might see just a little bit of a slowdown there. Paseo, Alameda, Montaño, those overcrossings all looking good right now. I'm Michael Carlisle with KKOB Traffic every 10 minutes on the 7s.
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2: Partly cloudy tonight with gusty canyon winds into the early morning hours. 70 Albuquerque, 63 Santa Fe. Tomorrow, we finally get a break. The weekend is not a washout, but watch for late day showers and storms on Saturday. 95 Albuquerque, 89 Santa Fe. I'm meteorologist Olga Breeze for KOAT 7.
3: At 619, it's 99 and mostly cloudy in Albuquerque. It's 86 and mostly sunny in Santa Fe. At 96.3 News Radio KKOB.
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16: Welcome back, folks, on this Friday evening. I'm Darren White. I'm Gina Goodson.
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0: City.
1: We're doing a Best of the City talk tonight.
0: But we already have callers, which is kind of cool. All right, let's go. Sarah, are you there?
1: Hey, Sarah.
2: Yes, hi. Well, you know, I think your service is really, really important. And, you know, my request that you were talking about different categories like matcha shops, and I'm sure we have mushroom shops too. I heard about that.
1: You must have been listening to me when I was on with TJ earlier, and I said that we have a lot of new categories, and best matcha shop is one of our new categories.
2: And then, Shermarie, what I wanted to bring up was that, did you know we have taxi services in Albuquerque, and that is not Lyft or Uber. You could pay cash or card. You could book it online, but it's actually a taxi. It's not an Uber. Yeah. But you have to have a card on file. And my request is that I wish we could rate those companies. Because, you know why? Because they think, my problem is that when I'm getting a ride, they think I'm a prostitute.
0: Oh, no, Sarah. I hope you tell them right away, no.
1: No. This sounds like a Google review. I think you need to go to Google and review it.
0: Yeah, you could do that.
2: No, I'm talking about people watching me get into the car. They accuse me of being a prostitute.
1: Well, I don't know about that. I think that's a little bit too.
0: Do you use that taxi a lot?
2: Like once or twice a week. That's the reason why I'm trying to ask for help, that we could have the taxi service on the magazine.
0: Yeah.
1: Oh yeah. No. One of the things that Albuquerque the magazine is known for is that we're 100% positive. So everything we write about is always going to be about the good, the best, the better, and how to make Albuquerque better. But I think you should get on Google.
0: Yeah. That's probably thank you so much for the call. I used to drive a cab.
1: No.
0: When I ran for sheriff, I did. Yep.
1: Oh, I was just going to say in New York? Yeah.
0: No, here in 2002. I drove a cab for 4 months. It's true. Gary, you're on News Radio KQLB. Welcome to the show, Gary. Gary, you there?
3: Yes, Eric, I'm here. Can you hear me?
0: No, this is Darren.
3: Oh, and okay, Darren. Hi, Darren.
0: And you got Gina Goodson as well from Albuquerque the Magazine.
1: It's Darren. Oh, no.
3: Perfect. Okay. Yes. Hey, my name is Gary, and I have a yard cleanup service, and I also do trees. I can trim your trees, shape it, get any dead limbs that might be in the tree. I can completely clean your tree up, or I also do complete tree removal.
1: Hey, Gary. The universe must have put us together tonight on this beautiful station, because I currently have a tree that needs to be taken care of.
3: Okay.
1: I let a tree get way out of control, and now I live in a very small townhouse community with the largest tree in the whole neighborhood, and I think people are a little bit tired of my tree. So I need your services. How can we reach you?
3: Good. And I also do complete yard cleanups. I'll trim your shrubs in your yard, do any leaf cleanup, weeds. I have a website. My business, I live in Rio Rancho, and I'm based out of Rio Rancho, but I work in Albuquerque, Placidas, Albuquerque, all surrounding areas.
1: All right.
3: I'll even go to Las Lunas. So anyway, my name is Gary. I got a website. It says Gary's Tree and Yard Service. If you Google that in Rio Rancho, I'm the first business that comes up on yard cleanups. Right.
0: How about a phone number, Gary, real quick, so you, in case there's other people. Number. Go ahead.
3: Yes. 505-203-9266.
0: Okay.
1: Awesome. Well, thanks for calling in, Gary.
0: Yeah, that was very good. That was very, very good. We got to go to a break here. But that was pretty cool, right? So he calls in and just so happens that you have...
1: I actually really want to ask people to call in and tell me where they think the best things in Albuquerque are.
0: Yeah.
1: What categories am I leaving out? What have I not thought of?
0: 243-3333.
1: Where is the best taco in the city?
0: And look, Gary got to pitch...
1: I know.
0: His business.
1: I love it. Directly, and I actually need Gary.
0: Yeah.
4: Directly to Gina. Well, that's one of the reasons why we do it. You know, everybody thinks that we're being so kind.
1: Well, no,
4: but we write down all the numbers.
0: Well,
1: I actually listen. I
0: we're capitalists.
1: No, I listen to Strauss on Fridays. I love it. So I'm here.
4: It is. Good.
1: I'm here to make this a little bit fun, but also informative.
0: We're a full service station. And being a full service station.
1: I thought you were going to say full service Strauss.
0: Yeah, well, I almost did. But being that, I said, we got to give the people the service that they need right now trying to get home, and that's traffic and weather together with, first of all, with Carlisle. And so let's take a break. I'm Darren White.
1: And Gina Goodson.
0: Along with Jeff St. Louis producing the show, taking the calls at 243-3333. 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
11: Carlos Uri Espinosa is the managing attorney, 2711 Carlisle Boulevard, Northeast Albuquerque.
12: Well, traffic right now, you do have a little bit of a slowdown, I-25 in the construction zone affecting both directions. Westbound I-40 right around Coors. Traffic still moving, just a little slow there. Paseo Alameda, Montaño, those river crossings look good. I-25 between Albuquerque and Santa Fe right now, not seeing any problems in either direction. I'm Michael Carlisle with KKOB Traffic every 10 minutes on the 7s.
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16: Partly cloudy tonight with gusty canyon winds into the early morning hours. 70 Albuquerque, 63 Santa Fe. Tomorrow, we finally get a break. The weekend is not a washout, but watch for late day showers and storms on Saturday. 95 Albuquerque, 89 Santa Fe. I'm meteorologist Olga Breeze for KOAT7.
4: At 6:29, it's mostly cloudy and 99 degrees in Albuquerque. It's mostly sunny and 86 in Santa Fe. At 96.3 News Radio KKOB.
7: 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I need a check.
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11: Carlos Uri Espinosa, managing attorney, 2711 Carlisle Boulevard, Northeast Albuquerque.
18: From 96.3 News Radio KKOB, I'm Mike Gaba. A Clovis man facing multiple charges following a string of business burglaries. KKOB's Natasha Leyva has the story.
19: Police say that Andrew Stanganelli, 35, was identified during an investigation into break-ins at several local businesses, including Daylight Donuts and Coffee Baristo. Detectives obtained an arrest warrant and later served a search warrant at his home. Stanganelli was arrested without incident and is now being held at the Curry County Adult Detention Center. Authorities say additional warrants connected to other burglarizations of businesses have also been filed. Natasha Leyva, News Radio, KKOB.
18: Monday, 68-year-old Cheryl Williams Stapleton is expected to stand trial on allegations that she and her co-defendant, Joseph Johnson, carried out a fraud scheme that spanned 8 years. KKOB's Michael Carlisle.
12: Investigators found that William Stapleton used Johnson's education software company, Robotics Management Learning Systems, to divert nearly $2.5 million intended for APS learning programs while skimming over $1 million for her own personal benefit, like a home remodeling project, her family's restaurant, cars, and lavish vacations. Before the federal charges were filed in 2024, William Stapleton was charged at the state level in 2021. Her attorney said the legal complexity of the two separate cases is what led to the lengthy trial delay. William Stapleton is facing 37 total federal charges, in addition to the 27 charges she's facing in state court. Michael Carlisle, News Radio KKOB.
18: As the new school year approaches, several Albuquerque organizations are preparing to distribute free school supplies to students.
20: Presbyterian Health Plan and Medical Group is hosting back-to-back events this week, providing backpacks, vaccinations, family activities, and community services. The first event is today with another scheduled for next Saturday. The city of Albuquerque will also hold its annual Cruisin' Into the School Year event on Saturday, where students can receive free backpacks and school supplies while quantities last. Students must be present to receive supplies, and city officials say registration is required for the municipal giveaway. Sultan Chani Salcedo, News Radio, KKOB.
18: The Kingswell Skate Shop in Knob Hill was the first store where sneakerheads, skaters, and shoppers alike could get their hands on the new Nike SB Dunk Low Pro, referred to by some as the Hatch Chili Shoe. The shoe, inspired by green chilies, drew crowds to an Albuquerque skate shop that held a limited release today. Shop owner DJ Chavez says, quote, "The design itself was a concept from Nike SB, and it draws inspiration from our culture, which is the most significant thing in our food source, the Hatch green chili." In addition to the shoes, Kingswell created special green chili shirts, hats, and tote bags aligned with the special shoe release. For 96.3 News Radio KKOB, I'm Mike Gabo.
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0: We are back. I'm Darren White.
1: And Gina Goodson.
0: Along with Jeff St. Louis, producing the show, taking the calls at 243-3333.
21: Hola.
0: How are you, brother?
21: So far, so good. I was thinking about Gabe's last story where he was talking about the new green chili shoes, hats, and I want the entire accoutrement.
0: Yeah, but the thing is, the Nikes, yeah, they're $130.
21: Okay, I'm going to have to save up for just the shoes.
1: I feel like the green chili white girl might need this.
0: Yes.
1: In her life.
0: They are. You know what? I did see them, and they are. They're cool.
21: Are they?
0: Yeah, they're nice looking. They say they're like a skateboarding shoe or something. Mm-hmm. I'm not really sure what that means, but I did look up the price, and it was like, it's $130. So it better actually cook my green chili for $130.
21: They're just chucks. Skater shoes are just chucks.
0: Yeah, exactly. So look, as I said, phone lines are open at 243-3333. Call us and... You know, because Gina, like you said, what do you want to hear about?
1: I want to hear, like, where have you had have you been to any new restaurants lately? Have you had a really great, have you found a new great barber? Like, where are we getting good?
0: Oh.
1: Where are we getting cuts at? Where are you getting your hair cut?
0: By the looks of it, nowhere.
1: I said that a little saucy, like, he's not getting his hair cut.
0: I think I got a trim since the mayor's race, like one time because I had something, but other than that, I haven't cut my hair.
21: I got to tell you, Ruben over at Locke Salon, he does my hair, and he does a lot of cop's hair over there at Locke's. And the best taco.
1: Can he do highlights?
21: No, but Ronald can. he'll get you fixed up. Just let me know.
1: All right.
21: But you got to go to Papa Nacho's for the best tacos.
1: Oh my gosh, I love Pop. I cannot believe you just said Papa Nacho's, because Papa Nacho's has the best salsa I've ever had in my
21: life.
1: That's
21: it.
0: Yeah.
1: In my life.
21: And one of the things that they do different than other people, you know, because other people have good tacos too, but Papa Nacho's actually sits there, and if you get the soft but kind of like hard shell taco, mm-hmm, they drop that corn tortilla in the oil for just a second, and that just changes everything. So you're not just getting that processed taco shell like you get at Taco Bell. You know what I mean?
1: And
21: for just that one thing just ups it from an 8 to a 9.
0: Wow.
1: All right. Well,
0: so you asked me, I want to say it because I want to give her a plug. Her name's Carrie Ann. She has VIP barber. And it's up by Stoneface. Mm-hmm. And actually, Billy Baldwin Stoneface. I asked Billy, I was like, who cuts your hair? And he's like, go see Carrie Ann at VIP. And so I did, and she's great. Now, I
1: think you need to go see her.
0: Oh, you just like, stop. Jeez.
1: I'm so sorry. I'm normally very positive about this.
0: My mom passed away 2 years ago, and so I would be hearing it from her right now. You need to get a haircut now. You look ridiculous.
1: Well, maybe she's channeling me.
0: You know what she'd say? This is the best part. You look like a hooligan.
1: Well, as long as you don't look like the...
0: What's up, my mom?
21: When was the last time you heard that?
0: You look like a hooligan. Well, thanks, Mom. It's, you know...
21: Like those soccer hooligans in Europe?
0: I think that's what it is. That's for sure.
1: Well, I know my mom would have a word for it, and it wouldn't be that nice.
0: Oh, okay. So, but yeah, it's been a while since I've gotten a haircut. Okay.
1: Well, since we're doing the hair plugs, we're plugging hair.
0: It's my real hair.
1: Those are... My hair's that real. Is your real hair, right? Okay.
0: Yeah.
1: No, I have recently found a new stylist who is absolutely amazing, and it's kind of like therapy. Her name is Hannah, and her shop is called Hannah Hart's Hair. She's up in the Heights, right
0: Hannah
1: by
0: Hannah Hart's
1: Sports
0: Hair.
1: And she, Hannah's amazing, first of all. But it's right next to Sports Systems on Montgomery.
0: Yeah.
1: All
0: right. Cool. There you go. Like, Hannah Hart's Hair.
1: If you need some highlights, cool, that's where you need to go.
0: I don't need highlights. I just need a haircut. All right. You know, I do need. Let's do this. Let's do some traffic.
1: Oh, my gosh. We're already at traffic.
0: I know. It,
1: that
0: because
1: went fast.
0: It
1: Stop talking
0: so
1: about
0: fast.
1: Your hair.
0: I wasn't talking. You asked me about my hair. You said I need a haircut. God, get off my back. I don't need a haircut. I'm my own person. I'm my own
21: that's
0: person.
21: Better than hair
1: Well, you
21: plugs.
1: Could look homeless for a lot longer, but I don't know if that's going to be helpful.
0: It's coming. All right, let's do this. Let's get to Carlisle with traffic. I'm Darren White.
1: And Gina Goodson.
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3: Traffic right now, headed west on I-40 near Coors. You'll see just a little bit of a slowdown there. I-25 both directions near the construction zone. Traffic moving a little slow there. Paseo, Alameda, Montaño. Those river crossings are looking good. South of town, I-25 between Albuquerque and Los Lunas. Not seeing any problems in either direction. I'm Michael Carlisle with KKOB Traffic every 10 minutes on the 7s. See an accident? Call the Traffic Tracker hotline at 505-767-9167. I'm Michael Carlisle from the 96.3 News Radio KKOB Traffic Center.
21: At 6:38, it's mostly cloudy and 99 degrees in Albuquerque. It's 86 and mostly sunny in Santa Fe. At 96.3 News Radio KKOB.
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0: Huh. Wasn't that nice? Jeff St. Louis just brought up Jared. Jared Hart, our old boss. Say hello to Jared. He's out there somewhere.
21: Jared, I hope you're listening. You know what? You should just drop in every once in a while. We all miss you around here. Just
0: you know
21: to
0: what
21: say
0: I mean?
21: Hi.
0: Do you know what I miss about Jared?
21: Tell me.
0: Blaming him for everything. Everything that went wrong. Jared. That
21: I'm
0: damn
21: talk
0: Jared.
21: To Jared about that.
0: That's crazy. I'm Darren White along with
1: Gina Goodson.
0: And we are talking about Best of the City. The phone lines are open at 243-3333. Look, this is pretty wide open, folks. Call us and tell us, you know, if there's something particular about Albuquerque, whether it's your haircutter, whether it's your burrito.
1: Your barista
0: or whatever.
1: One of our new categories this year, because we add categories, we kind of rotate through a few that didn't get a lot of popular votes last year. Like it just didn't have enough, gusto behind it. We'll remove some, but we always add new ones. And one of the new categories this year is Best Cannabis Consumption Lounge.
0: Whoa.
21: That's interesting.
1: Oh, right?
21: I didn't see that coming.
0: Is that high on the list?
1: Oh, my gosh.
21: Hold on. You get a rim shot for that.
0: Don't forget to
21: tip
0: your
1: You guys, he's here all week.
0: So, yes. Okay. So, Consumption Lounge.
1: Consumption Lounge.
0: Wow. Are there a bunch of them?
1: You know,
0: Jeff?
1: Well, there's more.
0: I don't know.
1: There are more than there used to be.
0: Okay.
1: I recently got invited to go to an event, a little party, at a cannabis consumption lounge, and I thought, oh, this is going to be really interesting. This is going to be cool. And I don't know what I was thinking, but an hour in, I'm like, whoa.
0: Just getting high.
1: I got really high.
21: Tell us about it.
1: I mean, I really was shocked. Like something in my head did not explain to my, I don't know. I went to high school. It just didn't make any sense to me that I couldn't figure it out until I was like, wait a minute, I can't drive home.
0: It's also the thing that just surprises me is that people who, regular cannabis users, they can smoke a lot before it gets them high.
1: Oh,
0: and all I have to do is smell it, and it's
1: I'm
0: just,
1: a little bit of a lightweight.
0: I'm a total lightweight when it comes to that.
1: But the consumption lounge, is
0: yeah, that's
1: big
0: cool.
1: Deal. There's one on Coors, right by my house, and every time I'm coming home from an event, it's 9:30 at night. I'm thinking, gosh, if there were just one more cool place to go, and I drive by it, and I never stop.
0: Hey,
1: we
0: got a call.
1: Do you have a caller? Do you think? Wait, let's. Who is
0: Diana?
1: Diana.
21: There
8: Hi there, Darren. I wanted to know, what tacos do you order at the, because I've never been to the nacho, that not Papa Nachos.
0: Oh, no, that was Jeff and Gina. I have not been.
21: But Papa Nacho. First of all, it's in this little rinky-dink little track mall there.
8: I've seen it. Yeah,
1: it's next to the laundromat.
21: And it's been there for like 300 years. Yeah,
1: family-owned and operated.
21: But they have the best everything.
0: Where is it?
21: There.
1: Louisiana and...
8: Flour.
21: Always get the corn.
1: Yeah.
21: Get the corn tortillas because then they drop them in there. That's one of the reasons why if they mess it up, they can't just fix it. They have to make a totally new one. So, and they just go to the next level on all their food. I recommend them for catering too.
0: What's your favorite?
21: Oh, I always just get the carne asada tacos.
1: Yeah, the carne asada is the best.
8: Carne asada?
1: Yes.
21: Yes, ma'am.
8: Okay, and my second question is, who has the best tiramisu, which is my favorite?
1: Well, the Albuquerque, I'm going to answer this if everyone won't mind, but I personally have two favorites in town, but the Albuquerque the Magazine gave a hot plate award to Matucci's restaurants 2 years ago for their tiramisu. So I know that they have what I would call a bougie tiramisu where it doesn't look like a normal version. But my second favorite tiramisu in town is at Il Vicino.
0: Really?
1: It's been on my favorite list for over 20 years. I don't think that they've changed the recipe. It's absolutely phenomenal. Very coffee heavy, which I like. It has depth of flavor. The Matucci's version is a little bit more on the pastry side of things. So it focuses a little bit more on the cream element. It's beautiful.
0: Yeah. Diana, do you have a place that you want to suggest people go to? One of your favorites?
8: For tiramisu, I don't know. I know he's gone. Trail Riders up in Cedar Crest.
1: Oh, love them!
8: Their tiramisu was awesome, but I heard the pastry chef left. So
1: I'm friends with the owner. I can check it out and come back to you in a few minutes and let you know if that's the thing,
0: Diana.
8: Okay.
0: Thank you very much. Diana, thank you very much for the call. That was great.
8: Well, thank you. Have a great weekend. Bye-bye.
0: Bye-bye. Diana, Diana, are you there?
10: Yeah, I'm here.
0: Hold on. Can you help me out, Jeff? Jeff's going to take care of it. I'm an operator error. Diana, welcome to the show.
10: Hi, how are y'all doing today?
0: Doing good.
1: Great day. It's Friday.
10: Yeah, I love it. I was calling because my new favorite restaurant in town is the I Korean Hot Pot and Barbecue.
1: I want to hear about it. How's the experience?
10: Oh, it is amazing. You get 90 minutes of all you can eat. They have two tier levels of meats that you can choose from, A and B, and then your hot pot is an extra $5. You get 90 minutes of ordering. You get 10 items at a time every 2 minutes. And you get this free kimchi bar, rice bar, dessert bar. It is absolutely amazing. I swear, every time I've gone, and I've gone every 2 weeks for like the last 3 months.
0: Diana, it sounds like if you leave there hungry, you're doing it very wrong.
10: Oh, exactly. If you're leaving hungry, you're doing it way wrong.
1: Diana, you just changed my weekend. Night. I've been wanting to go there, but I had not talked to anyone personally who said this is a must. So what does it run? What is the cost about what?
10: So the A is like $24.95 per person. If you get the section B, which is the higher grade meats, it's like $28 per person. And then a hot pot is $5 per person who wants a hot pot. And they have like five different types of broths for the hot pot that you can choose from.
1: I love it.
10: The Szechuan spicy is extremely spicy, so if you love spice, that one is amazing.
1: Okay, these options are... I love it. I gotta try this.
0: I'm not eating, so I'm sitting there going, oh my God, this
1: I know.
0: Is so good.
1: I actually had all-you-can-eat sushi for lunch today.
0: Oh.
1: Yeah.
0: No sushi guy.
10: Dude, that would be good, too.
1: Yeah. So,
0: Diana, thank you very much.
1: Thanks for making us extra
0: hungry.
1: That
0: was a great call. That was a really good call.
1: Starving.
0: See, look at that. We are. This is a public service, man.
21: Do you like kimchi?
0: No,
21: I love kimchi.
0: I don't.
21: You don't like it?
0: I'm not a sushi guy either.
21: Well, you know, Gable was chasing me around with some Vegemite the other day.
0: Vegemite
21: sandwich? And I told him, brother, I'm not eating that. I told you, I'm not eating anything that smells like an old shoe that's been buried. Yeah. But I do like my kimchi.
0: Really? Oh, I'm not a
1: Hey, to... it is, it's time for, yeah, it's time to go to break.
0: Yes, let's do that.
1: But when we come back, I want to tease you with this. I just asked the interwebs what would... If knowing my personality and what I like to talk about on air, what would my version of Viper Pit be? And I have the answer when we come back.
0: There we go. Let's do this, though. Let's get to Carlisle with traffic and weather together on the 7s. I'm Darren White.
1: And Gina Goodson.
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3: All right, traffic right now. Headed west on I-40 near Coors. You'll see a little bit of a slowdown there. Watch your speed both directions of I-25 in the construction zone. Paseo, Alameda, and Montaño. Those river crossings all look good right now. I'm Michael Carlisle with KKOB Traffic every 10 minutes on the 7s. See an accident? Call the Traffic Tracker hotline at 505-767-9167. I'm Michael Carlisle from the 96.3 News Radio KKOB Traffic Center.
16: Partly cloudy tonight with gusty canyon winds into the early morning hours. 70 Albuquerque, 63 Santa Fe. Tomorrow, we finally get a break. The weekend is not a washout, but watch for late day showers and storms on Saturday. 95 Albuquerque, 89 Santa Fe. Saturday night, an umbrella is a good idea if you're stepping out. Scattered showers and storms possible until midnight. 71 Albuquerque, 59 Santa Fe. I'm meteorologist Olga Breeze for KOAT7.
21: At 6:48, it's mostly cloudy and 99 degrees in Albuquerque. It's windy and 84 in Santa Fe. 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
0: Thank you, sir. Thank you, thank you, thank you. I'm Darren White.
1: And Gina Goodson.
0: And we are talking about ABQ the Magazine, Best of the City. And you're right before you threw a tease at us. So
1: I did.
0: You threw a tease.
1: I'm getting it. I'm getting my radio legs.
0: Yeah, you are.
21: Don't tease me.
1: Yes. I'm getting my talk show legs.
0: All right. So what is it?
1: So I listen to Strauss on Fridays. I love it. There's a few Fridays I like. I will actually take a later drive to chime in, right? Or listen. Yeah. But anyway, I thought, oh my gosh, I'm kind of positive. I'm known as like the princess of positivity around town. And I thought, oh, are the listeners going to really enjoy this? Can I be saucy enough? Which is why Darren White's here, really. It's really
21: he
1: like...
21: He likes it saucy.
0: Yeah, I'm saucy.
1: I told him earlier, it's kind of like the Beauty and the Beast, but tonight I'm the Beast.
0: No.
1: Yeah. Anyway, so I asked the internet, hey, if it were me and it were the Viper Pit, what would it be called? And it says the Kindness Kingdom, which is not as exciting. I don't even think that there's...
0: The Kindness Kingdom?
1: Welcome.
0: That... Welcome to the Kindness Kingdom.
1: I'm so sorry for the listeners, because that is really
21: Let's just be
1: exciting.
21: Honest. Gina, around here, you're the best looking thing that this floor has seen in a long time.
1: That's a very sweet compliment.
21: And you know it.
1: I don't know about that, but I do know that after I leave, the studio smells like perfume for 2 days.
0: Well, and I can assure you that's not
21: better
0: what
21: than
0: it normally smells. Because there are times when you walk in, you're like, oh my God, they need to air this place out. Or an air freshener. Or an air freshener. So.
1: Yeah. Well, at least we're not in that other studio anymore.
0: No, we are not in the baby studio anymore.
1: Oh, the armpit studio is what I called it.
0: That was fun, though.
1: Yeah, it was great.
0: Fun. But now we're back in.
1: So, all right, the Sunshine Society is off the chart. Okay. Not going to happen. So,
0: All right. So, let's talk, though. I'm not. Tell me about kimchi. What is this about? What is
1: kimchi?
21: It's buried cabbage. And I know I know that sounds horrible.
0: Buried cabbage?
21: But
1: did
21: it's
1: you say
21: like buried treasure?
1: Buried.
21: Buried cabbage.
1: It's fermented, correct?
21: Yes, absolutely.
1: With
21: all kinds of spices.
1: Yes. And chili paste.
21: And one of the things is in Korea, a lot of people don't realize how cold it gets in the winter. And so a lot of times they needed to come up with ways to store food that would get them through the winter. And kimchi just became not only a staple, but they prepare it in such a gourmet way now. You know what? I don't want to talk about herring, because if you've ever smelt herring...
1: I've been to Michigan, and that whole state smells like herring.
21: Kimchi is just so much better than that, you know? Anyways, and then I just wanted one last plug for my mechanic, Ruben. He's a mobile mechanic, and the reason is because I do most of the stuff on my cars, but every once in a while... I just can't get it, and especially if one of my cars doesn't run, You know, you how are you going to get it to the shop unless you have it towed? But Ruben will come by and he'll take a look at it for you. And his number is 570-6958.
0: And when you say mobile, he shows up.
21: He shows up.
1: That's brilliant.
21: Oh, he's so good, too. 570-6958. And I think that he's from Michigan.
1: Michigan
21: or Minnesota.
1: Said that.
21: Yeah. But he's really good.
0: I'm an Ohio State fan, so that whole Michigander thing.
21: I can't believe that's how really hot cool. It's been in Ohio lately.
0: Yeah, it's been hot everywhere. It's been hot everywhere.
1: Hey, Darren, when's the last time you went to a casino?
0: I didn't go into the casino for the standpoint of the casino. I went to
1: a concert.
0: Yeah, I went to see Jeff Wright.
1: That's right.
21: Yeah. Nice. I thought you were going to say you did like Kaishi or something like that, the online game.
0: No, I'm not a gambler.
1: Over the news today.
0: I am not a gambler.
21: Those places are horrible.
0: What places?
1: Oh, hold on. We love casinos.
21: No, not the casinos. That online gambling.
1: Oh, the Kaishi. Yes. Oh. That is all over the news today. There's a new lawsuit.
0: The predictive markets.
1: Yeah.
21: Because one of the things that they're doing is they're taking bets from people that have inside information. And depending on how much, you never know where this money's coming from, by the way, people. And you never know how it's going to be steered. You know, it's not a good thing.
0: Yeah.
1: Well,
21: not enough regulation yet.
0: It's your money.
1: I was just asking about casinos.
0: The libertarian in me says, it's your money if you're stupid enough to do it that.
1: I don't know. I was just asking about casinos.
0: Yeah.
1: Because we have like a ton of really cool things happening in our casinos lately.
0: Yeah. Our casinos are great.
1: The sports books are.
0: The Sandia sports book is off the charts.
1: Well, I'm going to say Sandia Sport. Are you talking about the actual bar?
0: The one upstairs.
1: Yeah. It's an entire venue.
0: Yeah, we do the sports animal show there, the football, right?
21: Yeah. I think we still do, yeah.
0: The coach's corner or whatever it is.
1: I actually think I've been to one of those.
0: Yeah.
1: Have you ever been to a comedy show out at Quesadas?
0: That I haven't done, but I heard it's cool.
1: Santa Ana?
0: Yeah, I heard it's cool.
1: Very cool.
0: Yeah.
21: We go to Hyenas a lot.
1: Oh, I love
0: Hyenas really?
1: As well.
21: Literally every weekend we were going for quite a while because we have a lot of friends that work in the movie industry. And so we all just get together, and that's one of the places we can get together. But a lot of them are moving because the industry is dried up around here.
0: Yes, it is.
21: Some are going to Vegas.
0: Yeah.
21: Some are trying to go back to Hollywood.
0: So it's really, really bad. I've heard that the Hyenas, it's the circuit, so they're really good acts coming in.
21: Oh, and sometimes there are people that aren't even advertised that show up, and then they'll do a segment, do a set, and it's so good because there's not a lot of people there.
0: Yeah. And have you been to Quesadas?
1: I have. I love it.
0: Have you, Jeff?
1: I love it.
21: Oh, yeah. I love it.
1: Okay. Actually, I think a lot of people might not know this, but you can rent Quesadas' entire setup as an event venue.
0: Really?
1: Yeah. It's like if you wanted to give a speech or a talk or like you wanted to do a presentation, because it's already set up as a presenting venue, the audio visual is already set up and they record it and they give you the recording at the end and the room has all the...
0: Yeah, because it's probably like during the daytime, it's not being used probably.
1: Correct.
0: So
1: yeah. So really, I've been to a couple of events there.
0: That's really smart.
1: Yeah. It's really fun.
0: That's really smart.
1: All right. Well, I'm just trying to say like, get out and do something, Albuquerque. Let's see. I want to know what people are doing.
0: Well, we're going to have to do that when we come back because it's time that we take a break. We got to do news. We got to do all kinds of stuff.
1: Oh, it's a long break.
0: I'm Darren White.
1: And Gina Goodson.
0: And along with Jeff St. Louis producing the show at 243-3333. Back in a minute.
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17: From ABC News, I'm Dave Packer. It's been 6 months since Nancy Guthrie was abducted from her home near Tucson, Arizona. Now the Pima County Sheriff's Department is sharing details in those ransom notes, hoping it will lead them to the kidnappers.
19: Both notes contain the same Bitcoin address, and the author also claimed to know details from Nancy Guthrie's house, saying her white smartwatch was left at the foot of the bed and a backyard floodlight was destroyed. Investigators tell us those details are accurate. And the sheriff says labs across the country are working to untangle a mixed sample of DNA from as many as 4 people, and they're not giving up trying to trace those notes.
17: ABC. He's Aaron Katursky. President Trump saying U.S. negotiators have reached a deal with Hamas to lay down its weapons and relinquish its control over Gaza. This as long as Israel withdraws from the Strip. The president at Camp David.
28: Nobody thought that would be possible, to disarm Hamas. That shows you how much success we're having with Iran. Because if you go 4 months ago, 5 months ago, a deal like that would have been impossible. So it's a big step for the Middle East.
17: As the president touts this potential breakthrough between Hamas and Israel, the U.S. is still at war with Iran.
29: With the war with Iran now in its 6th month and widening, I asked the president how this conflict ends.
30: Should Americans be prepared for these back and forth attacks to continue until Iran simply isn't able to strike it back?
28: They'll get weaker. They'll get a little stronger maybe now, but they'll get weaker and then they peter out.
17: That's ABC's Mary Bruce speaking with the president. New York's attorney general is suing the online betting platform Kalshi. Letitia James says Kalshi's prediction market platform
0: violate state laws against illegal gambling. She's calling for the company to be taxed and regulated like licensed gambling. Just days after OpenAI revealed its artificial intelligence models hacked other companies, rival AI giant Anthropic now saying its models hacked three organizations during testing. You're listening to ABC News.
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0: The Trump administration is ending temporary protected status for Haitian immigrants on Monday. This after the Supreme Court ruled in favor of the administration last month, saying it could end temporary protected status. Reaction from Obama administration acting ICE director John Sandway.
3: The House of Representatives did pass a bill that would potentially give some relief to the Haitians. That has not gotten through the Senate at this point. So for the Haitian community who was here lawfully, there really just isn't a lot of options.
0: A final salute in Queens, New York today for an American service member killed overseas in the U.S. war with Iran. ABC's Lindsay Tookman reports from New York City's Ozone Park neighborhood.
5: It was a really emotional and solemn service here in Ozone Park, Queens, but it also was a celebration of life. And it was really touching to watch all of these people to come together for 28-year-old Staff Sergeant Angel Sarah Rampersand. Hundreds filled the chapel in prayer and in song. Rampersand, who was born in Trinidad, was one of the U.S. service members killed in an Iranian missile strike on an airbase in Jordan.
0: Marine Corps investigators are heading to the site of an aircraft mishap near the Miramar base. A source familiar with the incident telling ABC News it appears a Marine F-35 stealth fighter was on approach to the runway when it crashed. The pilot ejected safely and is in stable condition with non-life-threatening injuries. Marine versions of the F-35 stealth fighter are designed for takeoffs and landings on short runways. Dave Packer, ABC News.
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31: Welcome back, folks, for the second hour of Eric Strauss, the House of Strauss. I'm Darren White.
32: I'm Gina Goodson.
31: And we got Jeff St. Louis producing the show.
33: Hello.
31: Let's do this real quick, Jeff. Let's jump because Howard has been nothing but patient and understanding. And let's get to his call right now.
32: Hey, Howard.
31: Howard, how are you?
34: I'm on. Can you hear me?
31: Yes, thank you. Thank you for waiting. God, you're very patient.
34: Yeah, cool. I have a lot in common with you.
31: With me or
32: with
31: Gina?
32: With Darren or with Gina?
34: Darren.
32: Oh.
31: What's that?
34: We've both been tagged by brown recluses.
31: A what?
34: Right.
32: A spider?
34: Recluse spiders, yeah.
31: I've never been bit by a spider, I think.
34: Oh, the bug man in Santa Fe was saying that you were the only one that he ever knew that got bit by a brown recluse, and it almost killed you.
31: Well,
32: maybe they just got the wrong guy.
31: You know what, Howard? It's not true, but let's keep that going, though, right? I mean, that's kind of like maybe I'm Spider-Man now, right? Isn't that how Spider-Man became Spider-Man? Didn't he get bit by a spider?
32: I think spiders are so scared of you, they don't even want to bite you.
31: But no, Howard, I've never been bitten by a spider, I've never been bitten by a shark, and I've never been bitten by a snake.
32: I think you needed to add the word yet to all three
34: that's
32: of those.
34: Cool. I got diagnosed by a doctor a year after I got dead skin in my leg, and he told me it was probably a brown recluse.
31: But, okay. Wow. All right.
34: But the bug man in Santa Fe said you were the only one he knew that had been bit by a brown recluse.
32: Maybe it was that other Darren White.
34: So that's misinformation.
31: That is, Howard. I appreciate the call.
32: Maybe Darren Brown. Darren Brown got bit by a white spider.
31: I don't know. I will tell you, I had a guy come up to me about a year ago, and he said, he was really glad to meet me, and he was very good friends with my uncle, and just was going on and on and on about my uncle. And I was like, I said, I'm sorry.
35: I'm from the East Coast.
31: Only person that's my family here is my son. Mm-hmm. And he's like, huh? I said, I'm from New York. I was like, I don't have an uncle. And he goes, he's been my friend for like 10 years. And he's been telling me how you're his nephew. And I was like,
32: gosh.
31: Well, maybe he thinks I am. I said, but I can assure you I'm not.
32: Well, are you on his Christmas card list? Is he sending you a check?
31: For 10 years, he has not sent me a check. So well, we need to.
35: I better know what it is.
31: But,
35: didn't you get bit by a homeless recluse one time?
31: I did. It's probably several times. I have been bitten in Albuquerque, and this is a true story. This is a little saucy, but I was a vice officer back in the day, and I did get bit by a prostitute in the hand.
32: How many times is the word prostitute going to be said
31: on this
32: story. Show?
31: It's right here.
32: Stop it.
31: Right there. I went to arrest her, for being a prostitute. And I said it again, right?
32: Okay.
31: I said it again.
32: I would really like the listeners.
31: It's a true story.
35: Everybody has to drink when he says prostitute.
31: I want you to know, if anybody says this isn't true, I have pictures of it.
32: Please don't share those.
31: Of my hand.
32: I don't.
31: She took a chunk out of the back of my hand.
32: Oh
31: yeah,
32: my
31: it
32: gosh.
31: Hurt. It really hurt.
32: I don't know if the listeners know this, but you say the craziest things when I'm on the air with you,
31: yeah,
32: so that we have a bingo card going, and so, you're trying to get a full bingo.
31: It's true, though. It's true. It's 1989. And it happened literally. Like, it wasn't far from here. It was on Broadway.
35: They had a lot of prostitutes on Broadway? Or...
31: Exactly. Yeah.
35: I did not know that.
31: Yeah, the neon lights are bright there. But... because of the brown recluse.
32: You are the reason we got to
31: exactly.
32: this conversation.
31: But no, Howard, I've never been bitten by a spider.
32: Darren Brown got bit by the white spider, maybe.
31: Exactly.
32: I like it.
31: All right, let's remind everybody why we're here.
32: We're just talking about what the best stuff in Albuquerque is. The best of the city voting with Albuquerque the Magazine ends tomorrow at midnight. If you'd like to cast your vote in one or all or as many as possible in 314 categories, you can visit abqthemag.com and tell us what you think the best of all of those things are. We're going to count those votes and let you guys
31: know
32: in December.
31: Because the important thing is you don't have to vote on all 300.
32: My gosh.
31: You don't have to vote.
32: What a time-consuming situation that might be.
31: But what is the category? Do you know the category that more people vote for?
32: I can tell you the exact category that gets the absolute most votes. And when I say the most, it's over 10,000 votes in just that category alone. Last year, 14,000 votes in this one category. Do you want to guess?
31: A drum roll, sir. 14,000.
32: Over 14,000 votes. Well, I wanted you to guess.
31: Oh. So Jeff gives me another. Jeff gives me another. Like that's going to... The one that... hold on. The 14,000 people voted for the best salsa.
32: Almost.
35: Green chili.
32: It is Jeff. Gold star.
31: Jeff gets it.
32: Jeff got the gold star. It's green chili. Best green chili is like... I think because it's the one thing that, first of all, the reason I talk about food on the radio so much and in real life and on Facebook and on Instagram and on TikTok is because it's the one thing that brings us all together, that we have one thing in common, and it's all of us are hungry almost all the time.
31: Yeah.
32: So green chili, that's where it is.
31: So what is that category, though? Who has the best green chili?
32: So it's best green chili, and I'll look up...
31: Show off, Jeff.
35: Well, I was just going to guess.
32: You know what? That wasn't a guess. He's educated.
35: What's an obscure category where you just can't believe we're actually voting on this?
32: That's a really funny. We had one a couple of years ago called Best Funky Taco.
35: Funky Taco.
32: Yeah, because there for a while, if everyone wants to remember.
31: It's getting weird.
32: Like 15 years ago, there was just like regular tacos, like crunchy taco shell, ground beef, put some salsa in it tacos. And then we started really seeing the street food trends move into Albuquerque and the area in the metro, Rio Rancho. And we had some like really interesting tacos going on there for a minute. And I think Taco 10 was maybe one of the first restaurants that opened back in those days that had like fancy tacos. So we had fancy tacos and then we had funky tacos and then people started putting fried chicken in a taco, which you can still get in Albuquerque in like 10 different places today.
31: Really? Fried chicken.
32: There's fried chicken tacos. There's like Korean chicken tacos.
31: Is there waffle tacos?
35: Yeah, that's what I was saying. Chicken waffle tacos.
32: I don't know if there's a chicken. That sounds like a
35: good
32: idea.
35: How about a churro taco? I'm into desserts.
31: I will
35: Choco
31: tell you this.
35: Taco.
31: I was in LA last month.
32: Choco tacos.
31: And we went to, it's called the Grand Central Food Hall. It's right downtown. It's very super popular.
35: I've been there.
31: It's huge. And I was with Keith and a bunch of the guys, and they found this taco stand, and the line, I'm telling you, there were 100 people in the line for this taco stand. And the guys realized that also as everybody was buying a taco, they were also buying their t-shirts. And it's apparently like one of the most popular taco stands in the world.
32: And what's it called?
31: Just the taco stand.
32: The taco stand.
31: Yeah, I don't know. But if you ever go there, ask for the world famous taco stand. And because the line was so long, it was ridiculous. But they were also very good. They were quick. They were moving through. But the guys had to wait like a half hour to get a taco. And but we do have our own variety of tacos. And so, what did you say? It was funky taco? You don't do funky taco anymore?
32: We don't do that anymore. People thought it
31: gourmet taco?
32: the gourmet taco.
31: Yeah.
32: There is, let me look it up, but hold on. We're going to come back. I'm coming back to taco. Hold that thought.
31: Yeah, no.
35: What about food trucks?
32: Food trucks, we do. Well, you know what? You guys are asking me a lot of questions, and I'm typing into a spreadsheet, and I'm trying to give you the answer.
35: I know she is.
32: Jeff,
35: she's
32: that you
35: working.
32: Asked for 3 minutes ago before yes, Darren ma'am. Went on a taco tangent.
31: My LA taco tangent.
32: Los Compadres, which is right up here off of Central and Rio Grande.
31: Yeah.
32: Amazing New Mexican restaurant. Long-standing New Mexican restaurant. Won Best Green Chili last year.
31: Oh, that's right, yeah.
32: I happen to think that they have the best chicharrón.

0: for so many reasons, but
1: I'm not against
2: not dragging him to this stuff.
1: I'm not against it.
0: Well, first of all, he was a little busy running for mayor there for like a whole year and a half.
3: Man, I know. I didn't even talk to him.
1: That worked out well. I should actually see what I've done that whole time is gone to a taco truck.
0: I did take you to a midnight dining spot
1: with Jeff.
3: Jeff.
0: Where were we?
3: 505 food court.
1: The 505.
0: But it was closed, right?
1: Yes,
3: it was.
0: That's like sad because they have such good food that. I finally did go.
1: And that place is very cool.
3: It is.
1: And it did remind me of that central, Grand Central. It's very similar to the one in L.A.
3: Well, I'm one of those people that's just anything that brings business, gets people down there to just try it. Because there's so much more here than people understand or even comprehend.
1: Right.
0: Well, when I tell you that we have like 98 food categories and each of these food categories has five top five, like winner and top five, like that. That means Darren White could basically spend, I don't know, what, the next...
1: Let's take a break.
0: 22 weeks going out to new restaurants
3: you
0: that you've never been to?
3: You need to drag him around to some of these.
0: Yeah. Well,
1: get those stretchy pants. Get those stretchy pants, man. Should we take a break, Jeff?
3: Yes, sir.
0: Let's do it.
1: We don't have to do traffic and weather anymore.
3: Nope.
1: So we want to play by the rules.
0: Stretchy pants on the way to break.
1: That's it. I'm Darren White.
0: And Gina Goodson.
1: Along with our good buddy Jeff St. Louis, this is 96.3 News Radio KKOB.
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13: 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I'm Dr. Sanjay Gupta, helping you live a better life.
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2: I need someone who knows how to do that.
3: Uh-oh, that looks like you just got a job,
4: there
3: Jeff
4: you go.
3: St. Louis.
4: When Jeff, are we doing this?
2: I once asked Darren to build a podcast studio for me.
3: I did. She did.
2: I have the space.
4: You know what? Everybody thinks that you need to do this real elaborate setup.
2: You don't.
4: You don't. Those cheesy little lavaliers that are Bluetooth and a phone, and you can do a perfectly acceptable podcast.
2: I just did one. It just posted 3 days ago. I got in, I didn't do it. I was the first guest.
4: Have you ever heard the guys over at 10 Drink Minimum?
3: No.
4: That's a good podcast.
3: Is that local?
4: Yeah, they get a little lit. The guys are all brilliant. I think one of them is a musician. But yeah, they're really good.
3: 10 Drink Minimum.
2: This
3: That's
2: is good. We could come back and talk about podcasts for a while.
3: Yeah.
2: Let's do that. I'll talk about the guy that just did mine.
3: Yeah, but let's do this, though. Mm-hmm. I want to know, let's talk a little bit, a few more of the categories. Yeah. So we did, obviously, the green chili is big. What about salsa, though? I only say that because it's so big. And just talk about where's the best salsa? Where's the best salsa?
2: So salsa is Sadie's,
3: They were the winner?
2: Mm-hmm.
4: But I'm going to tell you, Sadie's and I think I figured it out, because Sadie's and Papa Nacho's both put cilantro in. And there's a lot of people around here that don't like cilantro.
2: I love cilantro. If the salsa doesn't turn green, they didn't put enough cilantro in it.
3: Sadie's is the hottest salsa in the freaking world.
2: It hasn't been lately.
3: No?
2: Stop talking about all the things we should be talking about on air.
3: Why? We're talking about salsa.
2: I'm just kidding.
4: I love salsa. In fact,
3: do you agree, though? Do you agree?
4: I do, but it's addictive. Woo. I regret it later. Let's just put it that way.
3: Yeah. I can't
4: stop eating it.
3: But what I have to do, though, because I'm a New York lightweight, so what I have to do is I dip it in the chip, and I have to tap the salsa off of it.
2: So I'm looking at it.
3: It's a great technique. So you got to visualize that I stick the chip in the salsa at Sadie's.
4: You got to get a big scoop.
3: And then I pull it out, and then I tap it off.
4: Like it's a big heaping teaspoon.
3: And then I can eat it.
2: Darren, I have an entire entity called the Green Chili White Girl.
3: Yeah, I know.
2: Because I can't eat the super spicy food, but I'm not even dipping.
3: Is what I just said that embarrassing?
2: You're tapping salsa off a chip, and the only other person I know that does that is 12 years old.
3: Well, if you ever talk to me, you'd realize it is about a 12-year-old conversation. It's just too hot.
4: Brother, you need it, though.
3: It is so hot.
4: You need that capsaicin, for your joints, anti-inflammatory properties.
2: Like, when you sit down, do you make old man noises?
3: Oh, all the time.
2: I already knew the answer to that.
3: But I have to say this, because I want, and I get criticized for this. But I like El Pinto, and because I
2: take good salsa,
3: they have good salsa, and Jeff's like, but if I have people come in from out of town,
4: you got to take them to that.
3: I take them to El Pinto because it's safe.
4: The ambiance is perfect,
3: and it's safe.
4: Mm-hmm.
3: You know, I mean, there's because again, you don't want to take somebody out to dinner and you fry their face off.
4: Oh, okay.
3: I mean, so there's a lot of selections that are what I would call out of town friendly.
4: I love the Monte Carlo for a steak. Is that on any list?
2: Yep. Let me tell you where Monte Carlo. You know what? Darren has the list. He could also be working right now instead of just drooling.
3: I'm just lazy. I'm just lazy.
2: The Monte Carlo.
3: But
2: let's
3: what
2: see
3: is
2: where
3: it?
2: They ended up. So the Monte Carlo Steakhouse was in the top five last year for best green chili cheeseburger. Top five for best steakhouse. And those were their two categories. They were top five for both of those.
3: Yeah.
2: I think the Monte Carlo Steakhouse has an amazing green chili cheeseburger. It's very good.
3: Mm-hmm. Have you ever had a green? Have you had it there?
4: No, I've just had their steak.
3: Steak.
2: Because people normally go for steak. But if you go for lunch, Monte Carlo's open for lunch. Order their green chili cheeseburger. It's phenomenal.
4: You know, they just barely made it through COVID.
2: Yeah, well.
4: Because I talked to the owner a couple of times during COVID, and I didn't know if they were going to make it.
3: Yeah, thank God they did, though.
4: No kidding.
3: When I first came here, I worked on the west side as a rookie cop on the west side. And
2: were you driving a taxi on the west side?
3: Yeah, when I got bit by a prostitute. But I said it five times. So anyway, I was a rookie cop in the late 80s, and they took me to Monte Carlo.
4: Mm-hmm.
3: Oh, my God. I was like, this place is nuts. And I just loved the feel of it. You know, it was just and it was almost old New York again.
2: I want to say, if we're going to...
4: Wood bowls for the salads, the whole nine yards.
2: They still have the wooden salad bowls, and I think they were the same ones.
3: Hope so.
2: It's got so much character in it.
3: It does. It's great.
2: So I do want to say, we have a few more breaks, but I want to talk about podcasts before we're done with the show today.
3: All right. We're going to
2: come back.
3: We're going to do a break right now. We'll do it right now. Because it's the bottom of the hour. That's normally.
2: Did Jeff have one more question that I was supposed to look up on the best of the city list?
4: I'm, things just pop into my head because I have ADD. So if it'll come back again.
2: Well, between your ADD and my ADHD, we are very fun together. We're never going to get anything done. But what I want to say, and I want the listeners to know too, is that it's not just dining categories. There are like 98 dining categories, but there's 340 categories, all kinds of stuff.
3: It's everything and everything.
2: Best health food store, home consignment shop, best kids classes.
3: Cigar shop.
2: Actually, your favorite place in the Northeast Heights won best cigar shop last year.
3: Lady Huntington's.
2: Yeah.
4: Nice.
3: Oh, it's so good. So we love it up there. It's just, Kate, another plug, Wantabo and Montgomery. Uh-huh. And it's on what would be the southeast corner. And it's Lady Huntington's, and it's a wonderful place. You should stop in if you're like pipes. They have every single imaginable accessory for pipes, and they have great stogies.
4: Do you sit back in like wingback chairs?
3: Yes, you do.
4: Like a club?
2: They have recliners.
3: They have recliners.
4: Very cool.
3: Yeah, and then they have a bar, but you have to be a member to be in the bar.
4: Yeah.
3: And it's so cool, though. So much fun.
2: All right, last
4: can
2: thing
4: I get in with you? Just to check it out.
3: Yeah, absolutely. Yeah, I can take members.
2: I know we need to go to break, but I'm going to mention one thing and then we're going to go to break. So one of the coolest categories to vote in is best local to have lunch with.
3: Oh.
2: You've been in that category before. You've been in the top five. It's been a while. Back in the day.
3: When I mattered.
2: When you wore badges and things.
3: Yeah.
2: But one of our friends was the top five for best local to have lunch with, Mr. Dan Morning.
3: Get out of town.
2: Yeah, he was the top five last year.
3: That's so smart.
4: I don't know who that is.
3: He's the state fair manager. You know Dan.
2: Yes.
4: He's so fun.
3: He's so much fun. He's the best.
2: If Dan Morning's listening, one of us is really vying for a green chili cheese.
3: You've already earned it. You've gotten. He's giving you your place.
2: Is he?
3: I'm not kidding. She would pay money.
4: Take a break.
3: She would pay.
2: I don't think they take money.
3: All right. We got to take a break.
2: Let's take a break.
3: I'm Darren White.
2: Gina Goodson.
3: Along with Jeff St. Louis. 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
3: We are back. I'm not, you know, he's not going to do it, but I'm going to do it. 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
13: Yep.
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2: talk show host.
3: Talk show host.
2: Yeah, Bob, Laryl was on, my business partner was on with Bob this morning talking about Best of City, and he told Bob, he called Bob the GOAT.
3: Yeah, Bob is the GOAT.
13: Did I think he get it every year?
2: I think he's won every year.
3: Yeah.
2: But I keep saying I think that, and I am the person with the database. I just don't actually know how to.
3: Well, he won't promote himself, though, for the award.
2: He won't.
3: He will not do it, and so we can. Tell him what's the website?
2: abqthemag.com.
3: And go vote. Let's do this real quick.
2: All right.
3: Because we got Bill. We got a caller. Bill, you're on News Radio KKOB. Welcome to the show, Bill. Bill? Bill?
13: Come in, Bill. Over.
14: I'm on.
3: Okay. How are you today?
14: I've had a great day. Yeah, beautiful day.
2: Me too, Bill. Hey, Bill, where do you think the best taco is in town? Have you had a really great taco lately?
14: Not really.
2: Have you ever been to Lobo Taco down on 4th Street?
14: No. I wanted to talk to Darren about his son, Darren. And I wanted to tell him he's one of the best human beings I've ever known.
3: Oh, my God. Oh. You make me cry, Bill.
14: Yeah, I was in-law of his father. I was his father-in-law for a while.
3: Oh, Howard. Okay. Yes. I remember. Yeah. Yeah. Yeah. Well, Howard, thanks, yeah. man. I do.
14: Pass that on to him for me.
3: I absolutely will, man. I absolutely will. But I thank you for that. And I don't know what to say.
2: Aw.
14: Yeah.
3: Yeah. No.
14: What else?
3: All right. I thank you.
2: Thanks for calling in. That was really sweet.
3: Oh, my God.
2: Gosh, we love positivity.
3: And especially when it's my kid.
2: Aw.
3: And I know. And
2: well, you do have a good kid. He's a cool guy.
3: Yeah. I do.
2: All right. Well, I was talking about Lobo Taco on purpose because they won Best Taco last year. They're a tiny taco shop. My friend Scott Elder, who's just retired as APS the superintendent. He's really into tacos. We literally have an entire taco thread going on Facebook. And he told me about Lobo Taco. And I started talking about Lobo Taco. And then I realized everyone was talking about Lobo Taco. Last year, they won Best of the City. Tiny little taco shop. It's amazing.
3: Have you
2: been? Jeff, you've been?
4: Honestly, I have not. That's the reason why I wrote it down. Yeah. Because
3: let's do this. Let's take this call real quick, though, right?
2: Oh, yeah. One more call.
3: Yep, I do it. Mark, you're on News Radio KQLB. Welcome to the show, Mark.
15: Hey, Sheriff. As always, I got to thank you for your service.
3: Thanks, brother.
15: Hey, I wanted to make a request. It's Friday. Want to keep it light. So there was an original movie. It was called The Treasure of the Sierra Madre. And there was a scene that they did with Mel Brooks and Blazing Saddles. And I just want to hear you repeat this phrase, sir. And it was badges. We don't need no stinking badges.
3: Badges.
15: I just wanted to hear you say that.
3: Oh, Mark,
15: brother.
3: That's so funny. And that's great for a Friday, too.
15: Okay, man.
3: And thanks, brother. Be safe, man.
15: Thank you.
3: Oh, that's so funny. Because, you know, anybody that knows me well knows that I am a big Mel Brooks Blazing Saddles fan. It's a classic movie.
2: Just watched Blazing Saddles recently. Yeah. And we just played some Mel Brooks at the Albuquerque the Magazine office 2 days ago.
3: Yeah, he's so funny.
4: One of the best movies
3: ever. Oh, my God.
2: Can you even be in a bad mood at the end of that?
3: You shouldn't be.
2: Well, you shouldn't.
3: You know, somebody's like, oh, I can't believe you watched that movie. It's racist. I'm like, you're not watching the movie. You're not watching the movie. You're not paying attention, man. And if you think that movie's racist, you're not paying attention. So stop.
2: It's my best friend's favorite movie.
3: Yeah, it's classic.
2: I love it.
3: Yeah. I guess we got to take a break, don't we?
2: It's time for a break.
4: We should.
3: Yeah.
4: God, Let's knock it out, and then we'll have more time.
3: And then we'll have time to talk.
2: So grateful for those supporters and those advertisers.
3: Yeah.
2: Love it.
3: Yeah. And we got to pay the bills. That's kind of important. So, because you know, Jeff, we don't need Jeff Berry on us. We don't need
4: I don't want that phone call.
3: No, exactly. All right, let's do this. I'm Darren White
2: and Gina Goodson
3: with our friend Jeff St. Louis. 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
16: 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The news, the politics, the Lobos, the weather, the traffic, and whatever else has New Mexico fired up before noon. 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
3: All right, we're back for the final segment.
2: It's a long one. We're going to have a fun,
3: we had some things to talk about. We got some things to catch up on. And first of all, Gina, you recently were in a podcast.
2: I was in my very first podcast.
3: Yeah, talk about it.
2: It was pretty cool. So, working in news and media, not really news, but working in media and publication and telling stories, I've been asked to do podcasts a few times. You've done podcasts. Mm-hmm. I don't know. Have you hosted your own yet?
3: No, I've not hosted it.
2: All right.
3: Keith has his own.
2: Okay.
3: My business partner.
2: You need one.
3: Yeah.
2: You could just do movie lines all day long. But I've been asked a few times, and a little confessional, I get really freaked out on video cameras. I don't enjoy it. My anxiety, I freeze, and then I just look like a weird ghost on film. But anywho,
3: I don't know why, because you're really good at this. You're so good at this. So go ahead.
2: I think it's because there's no camera in this room. Right. The minute that
4: cameras, they don't go off.
2: Jeff.
4: Just kidding.
2: Jeff, I stopped breathing. Stop it. Anywho, the point of this is that I recently made a couple new friends, the MG and Jerome. They host the TikTok channel of the New Mexico Pizza Guys. Have you ever seen it?
4: No.
2: They are very well known, very well loved and liked around New Mexico, talking about pizza, all things pizza. They go out and they try pizza. They give their honest review of it. And as I was interviewing them to feature them in the Albuquerque, the magazine, they're going to be in the August issue that just hit. They are in the August issue that just hit newsstands today. We just got to know each other and we thought, hey, like, we should do some more things. We should collaborate. Well, MG just started a new podcast called La Bella Vita. So, like, The Beautiful Life. And he honored me by asking me to be his very first guest.
3: Oh, that's very cool.
2: I'm sitting here
4: looking at your face.
3: Oh, you already pulled it up. He pulled it up.
2: Oh.
3: There it is.
2: Yes. Oh, yeah. I was like, wait, you're doing what? I just thought you meant you were videotaping it. I stopped breathing.
3: I like the whole idea of the pizza man.
4: The New Mexico pizza guy.
2: Well, Darren, you have to have a TikTok to watch TikTok.
3: Well, I'm not 10.
2: So. I've been trying to talk you into TikTok for years. What? Stop it. Anywho, I just want to give a shout out to La Bella Vita podcast with MG. Find it. Where do you find it? Okay, so it's on YouTube.
3: Okay.
2: And I'm going to also post it not only on my personal Facebook, which I know sometimes I don't post everything publicly there, but I'll post it publicly. And I'll also post it on Albuquerque the Magazine's social media channels as well.
3: What was the real heart of your chat?
2: First of all, MG is absolutely amazing at asking the questions that matter.
3: Oh.
2: I accused him of reading my diary at one point because he was asking me the most powerful, meaningful, deep questions that were really hard to answer. But he thinks that my positivity is a little bit of something to partake in. And he wanted to ask how I do that and how I live my life in that way and where it came from and what my philosophy is. And I did have to explain that I'm not positive 100% of the time.
3: But
2: think one of the cool things he asked me is like, what are three things that you would tell someone to do to stay positive? And I love that question. Like, what are three things that you would do to tell someone to stay positive? Like, everybody has something. And I just said, my number one was just smile at people. You know, like, we kind of get away from smiling. Yeah. You might be in a bad mood or, you know, everyone has that like RBF.
3: Yeah.
2: Don't say it.
3: Yeah.
4: What does that stand for?
2: Jeff, we're not adding one more bingo dot on this card today.
4: Resting what?
2: Brat face.
4: There you go.
2: Resting brat face. Anyway, so I had a really wonderful time. I want everyone, if you're following podcasts and you're looking for a new podcast, find MG's podcast, La Bella Vita. And again, just like spend time doing positive things.
3: And the TikTok is the pizza.
2: Stop saying the TikTok.
3: Oh,
2: that sounds like you saying the TikTok is the equivalent of saying the book face. Okay. I don't know. I have a page on
7: the interwebs.
2: I do actually say interwebs. I am the only person, side note, I know that still has an AOL email address.
3: Oh my gosh.
7: Do you really?
2: I do. It's my original email address from 1994. And how can you get rid of your first email address?
3: Time.
7: Yeah.
3: Technology, I don't know.
2: No, technology is never going to catch up with me.
3: Yeah. So you have your AOL.
2: Yeah.
3: All right, but so I'm sorry that I said the TikTok, but these gentlemen that have this pizza channel.
2: MG and Jerome.
3: Yeah.
2: Okay. They have a pizza channel.
3: So if you like pizza.
2: Oh, man. You got to follow the New Mexico Pizza Guys on TikTok. On the TikTok.
3: That's the New Yorker coming at me. I like pizza. I like good pizza.
7: I was going to say, you know what?
3: The pie has got to be good. The pie has got to be good.
2: Well, MG's from New York. I think New Jersey, New York, right? And he's probably listening right now, and he's like, Donna's Pizza. I think I'm getting that right. I hope I'm getting this right. Is his favorite pizza in the whole world.
3: Wait, the pizza guy's favorite pizza is a pizza place called Donna's Pizza.
2: I believe so.
3: Donna's Wait, have you been there? Jeff is looking.
7: What, is that here in...
2: No, it's New York. New York, New Jersey. I'm sure he's listening, and he's going to be like, Gina, you totally butchered that.
7: Well, where's the best local pizza at?
2: Well, do we want to ask them, or do we want to ask Best of the City?
7: Best of the City, please.
2: Yeah, I got
3: the pizza pie. Pizza pie.
2: Now, wait, going to go on forever, because there's like more than one pizza category here.
3: Is there really? You just don't have like best pie?
2: We have best pizza.
3: Okay.
2: I thought we also had best.
3: Forget about it.
2: I believe we have best pizza and best gourmet pizza. But last year, best pizza was Dion's.
7: Oh, yeah.
2: As the winner.
3: Good call.
2: And then the top five were Chicago Pizza Kitchen, Richie B's Pizza.
7: Richie B with that big slice.
2: Yes. Yep. Now, on the west side, Slice Parlor and Village Pizza.
3: Interesting. Very interesting.
2: I live next door to Village Pizza, and I got to tell everybody, they deliver. If you did not know,
3: I did not know that
2: Village Pizza delivers, they deliver. They might not deliver all the way across the city, but they do deliver, and it's so good. And they have a...
3: It's been around a long time, too.
2: They rotate with some very crazy pizza offerings. I had a pozole pizza last year.
3: Mm. So back to Dan Morning. Dan used to have Capo's.
2: Right.
3: And he always told me that, because I love pizza, it's the way that you you kind of season, believe it or not, the actual oven itself.
7: Really?
3: Yeah, like they treat the oven. You know, you just don't. Yeah. It takes when you have a brand new pizza oven.
7: Yeah.
3: The pizza's apparently horrible.
7: It's that seasoning on the pan in the oven
3: inside the oven itself, mm-hmm. because you know they throw the pie right in on the oven, and so he was telling me that you know they have to kind of cure it in a way, and it takes a little while before it's ready to go. So
7: and I hate an undercooked pizza.
3: Oh, when it's all flimsy.
2: All right, hold on. I'm here to set the pizza record straight for those New Yorkers and New Jersey. Is it New Jerseyan?
3: Sure. Nobody likes them anyway.
2: Hey, MG's from New Jersey.
3: Well, we're from New York, and we don't like people from Jersey. They drive bad.
2: Well,
3: bad drivers.
2: I'm from New Mexico, and I like everybody.
3: Okay.
2: He said it's Donna's Pizza in Palisades Park, New Jersey.
3: Oh, I know where Palisades Park, New Jersey is. Absolutely.
2: Well, stop talking crap about it.
3: I know
2: then.
3: Exactly where it's at, but I don't know Donna's. I'm being nice. I'm very nice. I'm a lovable guy. I'm a lover, not a fighter.
2: I'm pretty sure.
3: But Donna's Pizza, oh my God, I know exactly where that is, so I will check it out. Yeah. I mean, that's kind of huge.
2: Yeah. So anyway, MG and Jerome, New Mexico Pizza Guys, follow it on the TikTok.
3: But let me just say, being a pizza guy, and it's not, so Saggio's?
2: Yeah, okay, you can't. Stop it.
3: What?
2: You just said that like so New York, and not even, you've lived here how many years?
3: Yeah, and it's called Saggio's.
2: It's not.
3: Well, I'm sorry.
2: That's
3: I'm not fixing it. That's how I say it.
2: Oh my God.
3: Did you know what I meant?
7: Yes.
2: Painfully, yes.
3: You? Okay. All right. Now, but this is crazy what I'm going to say next.
7: Tell me.
3: Costco.
2: I'm going to hang up. I swear. I'm hanging up. Okay, so. True story.
7: I might have bought into the hot dogs.
3: Costco, I'm just telling you, it's like $9 and it's a good pie.
2: Okay. Have you ever looked at the calorie count on a slice of Costco pizza?
3: All pizza.
2: I am not even exaggerating. It is like 1,400 calories for one slice. It.
3: All right, Gina, we only got a couple minutes. You got something cool you're doing tomorrow, right?
2: Oh, yeah. I am hosting a VIP party at the New Mexico United game. It's the Girls in the Game game. And Mr. Ron Patel, who's a good friend and supporter of the magazine and business partner and all-around Albuquerque and amazing.
3: Yes, he is.
2: He's a everything amazing in Albuquerque, that man. Anyway, I'm working with him to host the very first VIP party in the dugout.
3: Is that cool?
2: On the field.
3: Do you
2: at
3: know that,
2: a
3: Jeff?
2: United game.
3: That in the dugout.
7: So fun.
2: So after, I'm hoping I don't get my crew of badass ladies, I hope we don't get kicked out of the dugout because then no one will be able to do this again.
3: Yeah.
2: But they trusted me and my friends to have the first night here in the dugout and then they'll be able to sell it.
3: And so then that's going to be like if you want to have your, yeah.
2: Yeah, it's just one of their VIP areas.
3: I'd have to chew tobacco while I was in there though. If I'm in the dugout, I'm going to chew tobacco, right?
2: Well, there are, so I have been, I have been warned. Yeah. That,
3: there's rules?
2: There are some rules, and we shall not be making ourselves part of the game at any point of the game.
3: Gina?
2: I know!
3: Gina?
7: Running out on the field.
3: Oh, my God, Gina.
2: I am just going to stay. Here's what I'm going to do.
3: I'm going to tase you, bro.
2: Jeff reminded me tonight about the first time we met. Jeff's not going to believe me.
3: Okay.
2: But this is my party. And so I have to be the responsible person of these 20 ladies.
3: Again.
2: So, but if I do get arrested, don't worry, your number,
3: I know your number is
2: on speed dial in my head.
3: John Allen, make sure they all get booked. Take them down, John. They were warned.
2: Oh, my gosh. Anyway.
3: So this may be, as we make this very clear, this may be the first and very last time that they decide to let the dugout be
2: if you guys are looking for that VIP suite and you can't find it for sale, it was my fault.
3: Are you just going to chug the alcohol in there? How are you even going to get it in?
2: Well, you have to buy the alcohol on the concourse upstairs.
7: Okay. Watermelon walk-off.
2: I love that drink.
3: Oh, okay.
2: I love that drink. But I shall be partaking in a margarita. Or two.
3: I was just going to say, a margarita?
2: Or
3: are
2: two.
3: You going to use an IV?
2: Well,
3: and go, all right, boys, let them roll.
2: No, here's what I'm doing. I got us a party bus from Elegance Limousines.
3: Oh, good call. Good call.
2: And it turns out you can partake in alcohol on the party bus.
3: Yeah, you can.
2: We will be ready by the time we arrive.
3: Jeff, why do I feel like this is going to be an international incident?
7: I'm just glad that some people are having fun.
2: We're already done with this show.
3: Well, this was so much fun.
2: Jeff, thank you so much.
3: You are the man. We love you. As always, Gina, thank you.
2: Thank you, Darren.
3: Tell people where to go vote right now.
2: ABQTheMag.com before midnight tomorrow. 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
3: And Bob Clark, have a good one.
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1: There are lots of things you can measure to get an idea of how healthy you are at any given moment. Temperature, heart rate, blood pressure, just to name a few. But how about how healthy you will be and how long you're likely to live? According to a new study out of the University at Buffalo, two simple strength tests are pretty accurate at predicting longevity in older women. One is hand grip strength, and the other is how quickly people can stand up from a seated position without using their arms. By the way, I remember interviewing former President Jimmy Carter when he was quite old and being really impressed how he just popped out of the chair without using his arms. Not a lot of older people can actually do that. But I think the message here is that maintaining strength as you age is going to help you perform everyday activities, but also help you avoid injury and stay independent. I'm Dr. Sanjay Gupta, helping you live a better life.
12: T.J. 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
14: From ABC News, I'm Dave Packer. Two U.S. officials say President Trump is weighing a round of intense strikes on energy targets in Iran that could begin as soon as this weekend. Another source says the potential strikes had been discussed with Israeli officials. President Trump announcing Thursday night his new Board of Peace had struck a deal with negotiators in Gaza and Israel, but there appears to be some confusion. Both sides say the other must lay down their weapons first. ABC's Stephen Portnoy.
25: U.S. officials say the first move is for police in Gaza to turn their weapons over to this new transitional government, formerly to be called the National Committee for the Administration of Gaza. And security there would be provided by a new international stabilization force to keep the peace, to train police to oversee the transfer of weapons. That would involve some 5,000 troops from participating countries with the U.S. in the lead. Now, how soon might all of this happen? Officials say they hope to see progress starting in the next month or two.
14: Thousands of migrants are trying to break into an African peninsula under Spanish control. ABC foreign correspondent Britt Clenning.
26: Frantic crossings by land and sea, people swimming around barriers, pushing through the fence. And while officials try to calm the situation, saying many have gone back to Morocco, the pressure on the system still intense. Madrid is blaming smuggling networks and says they exploited a court ruling limiting pushbacks at sea and now alarming European partners about a knock-on effect.
14: The Justice Department has moved to dismiss the criminal case against the ex-Olympian charged with damaging the reflecting pool at the Lincoln Memorial. It was earlier this month that U.S. Attorney Jeanine Pirro insisted that David Hearn had ripped the blue liner from the newly renovated pool.
27: Oh, he damaged it.
28: Further, but do you believe it had already been damaged before?
27: He damaged the pool.
14: Now, Pirro's saying that additional documents indicate that the peeling liner was the result of flawed installation by the contractor and the rush to get the job done before Independence Day events. 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
9: Seattle Mayor Katie Wilson today naming Andre Sales as Seattle's interim police chief. Wilson announced Thursday she had accepted the resignation of Seattle Police Chief Sean Barnes following a mass shooting at the site of a Seattle event at the Seattle Center last Sunday, during which three people were killed. Mayor Wilson.
15: Belonging in this city includes the unconditional right to be safe in it. Keeping those people safe is the job. Everything else we want to build for this city starts there.
9: Almost 6 months after Nancy Guthrie's disappearance, the Pima County Sheriff's Department is asking for the public's help by releasing the ransom note sent to local media outlets in Nancy's hometown of Tucson, Arizona.
16: The first note saying, "We have your mother, Nancy. She is safe but scared." And it goes on to ask for $4 million in Bitcoin. There was another note that came in on February 6th. A Guthrie family, "We did not fully grasp the seriousness of her physical condition. We never intended to harm her. She perished shortly after she was taken. We believe it was heart-related. She is buried in nature now. Nothing you could have done could have changed the outcome. We want your family to know this, and we hope you can all find peace. We are truly sorry."
9: ABC's Alex Stone. The president of FIFA says he's abandoning plans to sell stakes in future FIFA competitions to private investors. The move comes after the 55-member European soccer organization threatened to boycott future FIFA matches, including the World Cup. Dave Packer, ABC News.
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20: He's here. 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
9: We are Red Eye Radio. He's Eric Harley, and I'm Gary McNamara. So we started this out talking about Jonathan Turley, talking about Spain and how 6-10 now.

0: We are Red Eye Radio. He's Eric Carly, and I'm Gary McNamara. It'll be interesting to see, because you made a great point, that even when the DSA, when the socialist communist, whatever they are, anarchist, socialist, communist, whatever, whenever the DSA is on, you said there's really not a debate. Even if it's on a conservative network, it's more like, really?
1: Yeah.
0: And what do you believe here? Really? Well, how's this going to work?
1: It's going to work.
0: Get rid of poverty, it's going to work. There really isn't a debate where they go, all right, let's look at history. Do you understand history? There isn't time in a two-minute segment.
1: Yeah.
0: In fact, I think the conservative networks just want to get out the insane ideas you believe in.
1: Yes.
0: And their job is done at that point.
1: Well, that's what they should be doing, but I'd love to see a long debate. I don't think there's going to be one.
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6: From ABC News, I'm Brian Clark. President Trump says he'll renew his push for a so-called anti-weaponization fund and get it done. Made that threat on social media amid his standoff over his pick for attorney general. ABC's Christian Cordero has details.
7: Senators John Cornyn and Tom Tillis say they will not vote to confirm Todd Blanche until the administration addresses concerns over two key parts of a settlement agreement between Trump and the IRS, including putting in writing that a nearly $1.8 billion fund paid for by taxpayers to the president's political allies is dead, and narrowing the scope of the provision granting Trump and his family businesses immunity from IRS audits.
8: Two officials in the White House tell ABC that President Trump's weighing a round of intense strikes on energy targets in Iran. On Friday, the president sought to downplay how long the military operations lasted. He initially said it would be done in 4 to 5 weeks.
9: You look at any one of the wars, Korea, any one of them, they're in there for many years. We're in for 5 months, and we have obliterated their military capacity. Again, they've got some left, but soon they won't have some left.
8: The Justice Department late Friday filed a motion to dismiss charges against a former Olympian who was accused of vandalizing the reflecting pool. New filing says evidence shows improper installation led to the problems with the pool. Temperatures in parts of the West could reach record highs today.
10: A growing heat dome creating perfect conditions for extreme wildfire behavior in the Pacific Northwest. Oregon, in the middle of what could be its worst wildfire season on record, burning more than 1.8 million acres. More than half the state facing severe drought-level conditions. The dangerous heat wave gripping the West and parts of the South, impacting nearly 58 million Americans from California to Montana and across portions of Texas and Florida.
8: It's ABC's Jacqueline Lee. 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
13: Welcome to Weekend Magazine. I'm Paula Maez, and we're here to talk today about Big Brothers, Big Sisters. And I'm going to start. Daniel, can you introduce yourself and tell us what you do at Big Brothers, Big Sisters?
14: Sure. Thanks, Paula. My name's Daniel Martinez. I'm Director of Recruitment and Training for Big Brothers, Big Sisters in the state of New Mexico.
13: Okay. And
15: hi, Paula. My name's Dion Cruz Miller, and I'm the CEO of Big Brothers, Big Sisters of New Mexico, one statewide organization.
16: Hi, my name is Bronwyn. I am Annika's big sister, one of the mentors at Big Brothers Big Sisters.
13: Annika.
17: My name is Annika, and I am
13: the little sister.
17: I'm the little sister.
13: Okay, good. Dion and Daniel, I want to start with you a little bit about some of the how long has Big Brothers Big Sisters been around?
15: The organization has existed nationally over 100 years. Here in New Mexico, it's over 50 years that we've existed.
13: Okay, and Daniel, what exactly do you do at Big Brothers Big Sisters?
14: Well, so my mission is to find bigs and littles across the state. We're always looking for volunteers who can help us support our youth across the state. And we mentor children ages 5 to 18. Across the state. We have many different programs. We're in many different communities here in New Mexico, but my role is essentially to help find mentors, find littles,
13: find people,
14: get them into the program.
13: Together.
14: That's right. And then also provide training, ensure we have the right kind of training for those folks to be successful.
13: Bronwyn, you are a big sister. Tell me why you did this.
16: Well,
13: Did you always like being around kids? Or?
16: No, it's something I've recently discovered at work. I'm an EMT at Albuquerque Ambulance, and I see a lot of kids who really just need someone to be there and support them and remind them that everything will be okay. And my mom was actually the one who introduced me to the program, explained to me that it's a one-on-one mentorship with a child until like they age out. And that was just the most interesting to me. So that's why I signed up for the program.
13: So you see a lot of kids in your job who are just kind of, who need somebody, just need a friend or need somebody that they can rely
16: yes.
13: on.
16: Yes.
13: And that's why you got involved.
16: Yes.
13: Annika, why did, have you been, have how, when did you become part of this program?
17: Back in like a year ago.
13: A year ago, you decided
17: yeah.
13: you wanted another adult in your life?
17: My mom, she signed us up for it, and we were on the waiting list for a while.
13: And so you did that. So Bronwyn, how did you meet Annika?
16: Well, I remember the phone call when they told me that I had matched with her, and they're describing Annika, her family, and they said everything that you picked, your interests, you guys matched, like, every single interest. And then when we met in person, it was like her, Annika's family, me, and then our match specialist. And we all met in one room. And seeing Annika for the first time was very, very exciting. And she was very reserved, but just so cute and just so sweet. And we just, like, hit it off right away. And her and I were just going on and having conversations about, like, crystals and shopping and...
13: Shopping.
16: Yeah.
13: So what did you put on your, when you did in, so Daniel, I guess I could ask you this. What kind of forms do, what are they asking for, like a personality? What are you asking for then?
14: Well, so, you know, in our program, we're open to anybody and everybody who has an interest in helping youth reach their full potential. And we have what we call enrollment specialists. So there's an onboarding program whereby we'll interview our potential bigs. And just like was just said, we're really finding out more about who they are, what their interests are, what their profile is, you know, what they like to do on the weekend. And we build a profile. And once that profile is built, we then start looking for a match. And the match would then be, just as mentioned, we'd look for a little who's in the program, already ready to be matched and has similar likes.
13: And how do you get, I mean, how do you identify the littles? Do they come to you through schools? Do they come to you through people how do they come to you?
14: Absolutely, through schools, through our own recruitment activities. We spend a lot of time in the community looking for littles. We go into the schools, we do tabling at events all across the state. We're on your show, thank you very much. This is a good way for us to get the word out that we're always looking for littles to be a part of our program. Anybody who has a child who would benefit from an additional adult mentor, just somebody who can stand in their corner and cheer them on, is what we're looking for. And then likewise on the adult side, we're looking for adults who have an interest in supporting youth and can be excited about that. And the program's very well supported. We have match support specialists, as mentioned also. So once the match is made, you're not on an island, you're not alone.
13: So you do that. Annika, what were you wanting with somebody? What were you kind of person were you wanting in your life? What were you missing, do you think?
17: Just someone to understand me and to be there for me.
13: To be there for you and to talk to you.
17: Yeah.
13: And how old are you now?
17: I'm 15. I'm going to be 16 in August.
13: Annika, to me, it seems like that's such a hard age to be in. And for everybody, but to find somebody like Bronwyn who will do that for you and be there for you, it must be, I mean, for both of you, it's got to be so rewarding.
16: Yes.
17: It is, yeah.
13: What is, do you have a need for kids now, or do you have a need for mentors now?
14: So, you know what I would say is we have kids waiting. I think across the state we have roughly 200 kids who are ready for mentors. So, you know, I'm trying to up my game with the urgency and the need that we have to recruit bigs. So if you're an adult, you know, and you have an interest in a child and you have a little bit of time, we ask for 4 to 6 hours a month of your time to volunteer over the course of a year. The consistency in that relationship is important because we don't want to let our littles down. But we have children waiting in all demographics. So, my challenge to the community of New Mexico is to step up and come check us out, because it's worth the time. You know, we see these two here at the other end of the table, and it's just so much fun to watch mentors and their littles and the impact that an adult can have in the child's life.
13: Now, Dion, you are all over the state.
15: Yes, we recently merged to be one statewide organization 1 year ago, actually, July 1st. And so we now are in 18 counties across New Mexico and growing. We received a growth award from the national organization this past year, increasing the number of matches we have because of the efforts of Daniel and here, as you see, Bronwyn and Annika. And so it truly changes lives, and that's the prevention effort and the heart connection after COVID. I think it creates a positive impact not only on the life of the little, but we're now seeing on the life of the big, which is fantastic. And so New Mexico being so community-oriented and connected, it's the perfect program to help strengthen youth and families and communities.
13: Okay, so you have 18 counties. We have 33 counties in this state. How does a county, how do you get a county to be involved? What do they have to do?
15: So we, as we mentioned, we work with schools. So we are in schools. As an example, you could be a lunch buddy. You could use your lunch hour to work with us to get matched and to go into a school at lunchtime and hang out with your little, talk to them, play games, read a book, learn about them, and they learn about you. You could be a big that's outside of the classroom, so your grandparents, if they're raising you, could refer you to the program. A single-parent household, parents who are working and busy and have multiple children, this program is for everyone. And so we make sure that we connect with families who are involved, the big who's involved, and then the little gets to share their experience. Many, if not most of our bigs, graduate from high school. And they go on to either trade school, junior college, college. And they really attribute this to the relationship of course, their family and their network, but to their big. It's a lifetime relationship. And it takes very little to make this impact.
13: You know, when you say it's a lifetime commitment, you must know of people who have been in this program for many, many years, and they still keep in touch with their littles?
15: Yes, we had we have a former board member in Santa Fe who the program is for kids age 6 to 18. And so he joined and had a little who was in about 7th grade at the time. And so at 18, you age out, but you continue to have this relationship. He brought his little, he invited his little to come to the event, and his little is now a father of a little boy who considers his father's big his uncle. So these are intergenerational relationships that have a lasting impact. And I hear these stories all the time, and they're beautiful. My friend at the soccer club, she said, oh, I know big brothers, big sisters. My little was a flower girl in my wedding.
13: Oh my goodness.
15: And so you hear the difference it makes and the stories. And that's also what we're trying to capture, to record those stories, because it's almost like this quilt, this network of connection that strengthens community.
13: How many, it would be interesting to know, and Daniel, you may know this, how many littles would go on as they become adults, then become a big?
14: Well, I'll tell you, that's a true success story for us, right, is to pay it forward, pay it back. And I, just like Deanna, I meet people all the time who know about us, have been in the programs, or want to be in a big brother, big sister relationship. And so when you do get to that point, you know, I met a woman who told me that she had a big and still knew the big 40 years later. And so my question to her was, well, are you a big now? Like, did you pay it forward? Did you pay it back? And she was still hadn't, but was thinking about it, right? So I want to answer the question you asked about if you have an interest in a program, but we may not be in your area. We have offices in Las Cruces, Alamogordo, Roswell, Farmington, Albuquerque, Santa Fe, Grants. We have staff in Española and Los Alamos. We have an office in Las Vegas, New Mexico, and we serve all of those surrounding areas. So, you know, for someone to step up and say, I'd like to be a big, it's like a beacon for us, right? So we will find you and we'll do what we can to build a program in your community.
13: That's amazing to me that you're all over the state. I never realized that you were all over the state and the people, because, I mean, I just always remember people always think in Albuquerque, sometimes we think we're the great state of Albuquerque, not New Mexico, because we're so central and all that. But for this to be especially in rural areas where kids really might need someone to do that, that you could still. So, and okay, now you mentioned all these places. So, and they're all on your website, right? And so if we have somebody that's living in Mora, let's just say, and they want to be a big, they're listening to this show or something, they would then call up somebody like in Las Vegas and say, I want to do this, even though you could find your closest office. Yeah, I can see you just wanting to buy this.
15: So if first, if you could go to the website, right? We will get you to the right person. So it's www.bbbsnm.org. That's our connection. So we will route you to the right person. And then if you go online and you look up Big Brothers Big Sisters New Mexico, it will pull up your local Big Brothers Big Sisters. So we have a program in Mora, in Pecos, in those rural areas. And we are growing in those areas as well. So we will find a match for you, and it makes absolutely a significant difference. So Big Brothers, Big Sisters of New Mexico, our website, and then each area has their own local phone number, but it is listed on the website. We've just done a revamping of all of our Google searches, so you'll be able to find us. And there are also, I think about this, no program stands alone. We are fortunate to have volunteers in each community who may not be a big, but are our community board members who fundraise for us. We are a not-for-profit, and so we receive funding from the state, from donors like each of you, who say, you know, I believe in this program, and it takes time and energy and effort to travel to these sites to create these very safe matches. And so they fundraise through golf tournaments, through bowling tournaments. We have restaurants that say my 20% of our funds today will go to Big Brothers, Big Sisters, people who donate gift cards, oil changes, etc. So if you can't be a big right now, we have seen it be very effective that people choose to be a volunteer for us and fundraise for us and then become a big as well.
13: Interesting. Bronwyn, if we have people out there that are thinking about this, what advice would you give them? What would you tell them if they're kind of on that ledge and just to want to take that jump, but don't, I mean, because you've been doing it and so you're living it. So tell it, what would you advise them or what would you tell them?
16: I would advise to take your time, think about the impact you're going to have and how important that is, because this isn't something you can pick up or just whenever you want, right? You can't just do this for 6 months for your resume and then drop it, right? Because this is someone else's life. And a lot of these kids, they need and they want someone to trust. And you are that person, that outside person who is going to do that for them, right? So it's important that you understand the commitment. It's a minimum of a year, but really it's until you should assume that they're going to age out, so until they're 18. So remember the commitment to that. And it's also a lot of fun, and you get to learn more about yourself, learn more about your little, their family, their life situation, just like other cultures, other family dynamics, right? There's so much that you're learning. And one thing that I really like that I didn't expect from the program is that when you do our like community events, so like sometimes we go to community centers and do like a Christmas day, or we go to like United games. I go to places in the city that I've never been to, and I realize, like, oh, we have a lot of really beautiful parks or beautiful community centers that, like, we should really take advantage of. So I really appreciate the things that the programs have done. So not that I went into it putting it on a resume, but it's something you can take somewhere for, you know, job experience, life experience. But it's more than that. You're making an impact on a child who is looking for someone to like lean on and rely on, and remember that you can trust adults and trust people.
13: I can't, I mean, she's your poster child for Biggs because amazing. She is so, I mean, it does. I mean, I guess I get really attached to people. Like, yeah. I'm sure I wouldn't expect birthday presents from all of you now and all of that, because I'll be very attached to you, but you do get attached. And to have, I mean, you know, Annika here, who you can change their lives. And that's what somebody that Annika, you know, cares about you and wants to be with you. That's just incredible. And the satisfaction you must get. You are giving to somebody else, but then I think you get back three or four times what you give and stuff, don't you think?
16: Oh, absolutely. Yeah, this is not. It's really for Annika and her family. And there are times when I feel that appreciation back, right, when she makes a bracelet for me or writes me a letter. But it's my support that's most important. And that's the most important part, is like you are doing it for someone else. And that, you know, takes a lot of, it's a lot of altruism, right?
13: So. Do you ever have gatherings where people, I mean, not just going out in the community, but like where Anonica or Bronwyn can go and meet other people?
14: Yes, so absolutely. We have a program staff. So I talked a little bit about enrollment staff, our master support staff. We also have a program staff. And so we work to provide activities in the city a couple times a month. We might have an art night or a yoga night or something like that. We open up our facilities and we send a message out, and bigs and littles or matches from all over the city will come together. And it helps them gain their hours, right? They're 2 to 4 hours or sometimes more than that. And it also allows them to meet other matches in the community.
13: Can somebody who wants to think about this, isn't right ready, can they talk to you, hook them up with other bigs or the families of these littles so they can talk to other families who are around this?
14: What I would say is many of our staff are bigs, and we can easily connect you. So we, in 2025, we had 2,700 children in the program across the state, and we're looking to grow, right? And Dion talked about our merger. One of the effects of that merger and coming together as one whole state is we're in a position to grow. That's why I'm here. That's why many of us are here, and we just want to continue to reach out and serve children in the community. And the other thing that I would say just real quick, as the director of recruiting, is I want to shout out to the men in the community, because we have little boys who are waiting. And in just about every community, there are boys who wait longer.
13: And that's true. I mean, women are better people, but but it's, I think women, just because of their maternal, you know, instincts, you just want to mother stuff. And sometimes it takes somebody who wants to mentor somebody. And in these days and times, it must be even harder with just what kids like Anika have to face in school and all the issues that they have to face. It's much harder than it was probably back in even in the 80s or the 90s. It's so, while you're nodding your head, Deani, I mean,
15: I think about what youth are going through today, globally, locally, and having somebody, I think if we all pause for a minute and assessed, having had somebody in our corner, I know it made a difference in my life. My mentor, who I had since I was 16, just passed away this last year at 93. And she became a great-grandmother to my daughter, who's 12. And so I truly believe, you know, it makes a difference. And I just couldn't have a better team to work with here and a better job, in that those human connections are the essence of what we do. And so you see the impact every day. And I just feel grateful to be able to do this work and invite others throughout New Mexico to be able to be a part of this community. At like Anika, like Bronwyn, it does, and like Daniel said, it pays it forward. And so I'm just so excited to see where Anika will go. We have scholarships for our littles as they go to the next phase of their life. And we're always trying to recruit from our bigs to become staff or to be references for them as they look at other career opportunities. So it's just, in every contact point, it's a positive impact.
13: How big is your staff? I mean, including the whole state.
15: Excuse me.
13: She got all choked up with that question.
15: We have 55 employees across the state.

0: Comanche, Ute, Zuni. We're looking to grow those relationships, and Mescalero in southern New Mexico. And so we are here to serve all and to demonstrate the impact that mentoring can have as such a positive impact on youth and their future.
1: That is just incredible. I mean, I never realized when I first talked to Daniel about this and Zoe, his wife, about this program, I never realized how big it was. I've known about it. We always know about Big Brothers, Big Sisters, but to know that all that you do, and to meet you two, Bronwyn and Annika, just to see people who are being impacted by this is just really amazing.
2: Yeah, and, dude, you're telling me.
1: You're telling me.
2: You're telling me.
1: Yeah. One other question. Can, if a person is doing this, can they do two of them at one time? Can you do two? I'm not
3: absolutely
1: saying that you should, Bronwyn, okay? I'm not
4: saying cloning her.
1: Yeah.
3: Absolutely. We you know, I know of several bigs who have multiple matches going on, including some of our staff. In our program, we have a lot of different options. We have what we call Mentor 2.0, which is different than the community program. Community program is, I think, the program you guys are in, right? So they get to hang out in the community, right, going to see a movie, doing homework, whatever it is they kind of co-agree to do and build their relationship. And Mentor 2.0 is a program that's high school-based, where adults can work with high schoolers to prepare them for college or trade school or what have you. And it's an electronic version of a relationship. Every week you have an exchange. And then 3 to 4 times a semester, we provide activities where all of the matches will come to the high school, to the school, and do like a job fair, for example. So they do have face time, but it's a different program.
0: One other program, just to add to what Daniel's saying, is we have a high school leadership program. So we partner with schools, and we take 10th, 11th, and 12th graders with a school partner, and we match them with littles who are in 2nd, 3rd, 4th, 5th grade. And so once a week, that class or those volunteers will go to that elementary school. And they will tutor. They will play games. They will go over a curriculum, social-emotional learning. They will form that relationship. And we've seen that the attendance rate for both individuals increases. The graduation rate for those bigs increases. They have an increased interest in becoming a teacher or a counselor. They feel pride with having somebody rely on them, connect with them, and believe in them. And so the bigs and the littles both benefit from that. And so we are doing that in schools throughout the state and would like to grow that program as well.
1: So, yeah, do you work with, like, the school board associations or this, and, like, make a presentation to them about how you could work in their schools?
0: We regularly present to the school systems, APS here, Roswell Public School District, Santa Fe Public School District. So we make presentations to principals, to counselors, to counselors in CYFD, juvenile justice, volunteer organizations. We are, Big Brothers, Big Sisters is a part of a collaborative. So this, we've tried to expand our access to the community with, as an example, a youth collaborative here in Albuquerque. So 505, JA, Boys and Girls Club, YMCA, Explora. So we're partnering to create greater efficiencies to reach more youth. And we're seeing that throughout the state.
1: Nice. Because it's just so many, Daniel.
3: And if I might just add, we also work with corporate partners. Mm. So, you know, whether that be large employers here in the state, oftentimes those employers have benefits for their employees that include volunteerism. And so if you're one of those, look us up, because we'd be thrilled to come present to you and to your staff or your leadership. We do that all the time, and that's one of the many ways we get to recruit.
1: Bronwyn, I was just thinking, you said you were an EMT?
2: Yes.
1: And so what do the other EMTs think about what you're doing?
2: My partner, actually, she's mentioned being interested in the program, and obviously I'm always promoting. Anytime someone is interested, I always give them all the information I can. I will admit, I don't like talk too much about it or like share that I do it. It is a little, I'm a volunteer, I'm a mentor. but the people I have told are very excited by the program. They think it's really cool. And I always

0: you know, advise that there's other, like Dion and Daniel were saying, that there's the school program, the community program, right? Like, you find what program fits you, and they can always just look it up on the website or talk to someone at the program to kind of find what fits them.
1: You know, and she's your best ambassador. I mean, people like you that are doing this are the best ambassadors, because then you know other people who actually, I mean, it's been years since I ran into somebody who did this. And, but you are the best ambassador for this.
0: Thank you. I appreciate that. Okay.
1: You know what? I can't, you aren't going to believe this. We're almost time. But Annika, I just need for you to speak really loud to me and tell me what's the best thing you've gotten out of this program.
2: A perfect role model and somebody that I could talk to.
1: And that is just the best. Someone that you can talk to, and she is a great role model. And go ahead.
2: I said yeah.
1: Okay. And I just got to say, you guys are a great role model to other CEOs who run nonprofit groups with your enthusiasm, because everybody we talk to isn't always so enthusiastic about what they do and stuff. And we're from Taos, so we're always like this, enthusiastic and stuff like this. I just want to thank you both for coming.
0: Go ahead. Thank you, Paula. And really, thank you for creating this opportunity for us to spread good news, right? Good news, and we want to spread it far and wide.
1: And we just got to know that people are doing good things, and there are good people out there, there are good children out there. Not everybody is that. And I end my show every week the same way, and I just say that we all have hope.

0: segment. Good job, Jer. Good job. We're going to talk about Ghost Ranch. Although,
1: Ghost Ranchers in the sky?
0: There were, you know, there's a lot of stories about Ghost Ranch. I've read a few of them. I'm sure you've heard a few of them. Ghost Ranch, definitely a jewel in New Mexico. And this week, an announcement that promises to protect the unique landscapes and vistas for generations. I was very excited to hear about that. Very happy to talk with Jonathan Hayden. He's the executive director of the New Mexico Land Conservancy. Jonathan, welcome. Good to have you along.
2: Great to be here, Terry.
0: You made the big drive down from Santa Fe today, and we appreciate it. The National Ghost Ranch Foundation and Presbyterian Church Foundation have come together. They've made an agreement that's going to preserve this land that, of course, everyone knows is made famous by artist Georgia O'Keeffe. Also a land that I think has really fired imagination and inspiration for those who have lived in New Mexico for generations. So tell us about this agreement, Jonathan. I know both of us are excited about it.
2: Yeah, absolutely. So we at the New Mexico Land Conservancy have a pretty simple mission. It's helping people conserve the land they love. And there are a few places that are as beloved as Ghost Ranch in New Mexico, right?
0: Mm-hmm.
2: From the shores of Lake Abiquiu all the way up to the Mesa tops of Kitchen Mesa, it really kind of encapsulates what it means to be the land of enchantment. So one of my first priorities when I started about 2 years ago was to get in touch with the folks at Ghost Ranch and see how we could work together to protect that landscape for future generations to enjoy.
0: I think it might have surprised some people when this announcement came out that there wasn't protection for this beautiful sacred area, and yet there really, I mean, there were definitely holes in the fabric.
2: Yeah, so to their credit, the Presbyterian Foundation, who owns Ghost Ranch, and the Ghost Ranch Foundation that manages it, have been, you know, very forward-thinking in terms of their management of the land, their stewardship, and their desire to protect it, and they have no intention right now of ever seeing it developed. However, we are very much forward-looking. All of our land protections exist in perpetuity, and we want to make sure that, you know, generations down the line, there's never any sort of proposal to degrade the land, to subdivide it, to develop it, etc. You look to the other shore of Abiquiu Lake on the south side, for example, and it's been subdivided. They've built roads, they've built infrastructure, etc. And once you start doing that, you never really get the land back in that, you know, natural state. So we want to be proactive and protect it to ensure that it's always going to be kind of that hub for you know, natural resources, for arts, culture, and New Mexico's natural heritage that it has been for really since time immemorial.
0: Well, and a lot of folks may not realize that when they go to visit Ghost Ranch, I mean, you've got the areas where you hike, you know, there's the common buildings, the places where you go have workshops and art classes and all that sort of thing, that, you know, the labyrinth that you walk, my favorite place. But, you know, there is so much more to Ghost Ranch than just that expansive area, and you're really highlighting that.
2: That's right. So the place that people most associate with Ghost Ranch, with all the infrastructure, et cetera, that's really only about 500 acres of the ranch. The entire ranch is about 21,000 acres.
0: Wow.
2: And that extends all the way down to the Rio Chamo, like I mentioned earlier. It contains about 4 miles of frontage along the Rio Chamo. It includes about 8 miles of frontage on Abiquiu Lake. And it serves as a kind of bridge in terms of conservation protections and habitat connectivity between the Santa Fe National Forest and Abiquiu Lake. That's an area, you know, that goes up the Chama River Canyon, includes the Chama Wild and Scenic River Corridor, for example. Right across from Ghost Ranch is the Rio Chama Wilderness. So by protecting this land in perpetuity, we're ensuring that the natural resources and the habitat connectivity is intact for years to come. And then in addition to that, you know, all the land up on the Mesa is used by a Abiquiu area ranching collaborative as winter grazing area. So that's a lot of local families who just run a handful of cattle up there. They do it in a way that's very minimally invasive. They don't use any motorized, you know, ATVs, trucks, anything like that. It's all by horseback. It's all, you know, very kind of a throwback to the cowboy days. And so allowing that, you know, traditional heritage to continue is a big part of this project, too.
0: Well, and having spaces where that traditional heritage can happen is also really important because, I mean, so many of our wild places maybe have been overrun and they've become, you know, larger organizations, places where there's a lot of farming, a lot of ranching going on, and degrading the land. This sounds like you're able to, everyone's able to coexist.
2: Absolutely. And, you know, it's taken the better part of really 10 years, well before my time at NMLC, to come up with an agreement, a proposal that everyone could get behind at both the Presbyterian Foundation, Ghost Ranch Foundation, the numerous stakeholders, and then us in the conservation community as well.
0: So if folks were looking at a map of where these easements and that sort of thing would go, can you kind of, I know it's radio and I'm actually moving my arms around and I'm trying not to hit my microphone, but I mean, can you describe for folks where these areas are going to be that will be preserved? And there are areas that probably we haven't even walked on.
2: Sure. Yeah. So it's definitely an iterative process. We're starting with two phases of conservation easements. One will be kind of the Mesa Top that was made famous for those breathtaking views of Cerro Pedernal that's featured in, you know, a lot of George O'Keefe paintings. It was also the location where Oppenheimer was filmed. There's still actually remnants of the film set up there. Numerous other films have been up there going back to the 60s, actually. It's also where some of the best grassland habitat is as well. Like I mentioned, the grazing cooperative you know, runs cattle up there in a very sustainable manner. The grassland health is fantastic. We want to preserve that. So that is the large kind of 4,500-acre parcel. It's just across the highway from what people think of as Ghost Ranch, where we turn in and go up to the museum and all that. The second phase will be on the same side of the highway as the infrastructure and will include the area around George O'Keefe's house, for example, going right up to the cliffs of Kitchen Mesa.
0: The house we don't get to go to.
2: Exactly. Yeah. Yet. Yeah.
0: Ooh.
2: Yeah.
0: Oh.
2: Yeah, and it also includes a creek that runs into Abiquiu Lake as well. It starts up there, you know, near the pass going up towards Tierra Maria, and then down past Echo Amphitheater there and into Abiquiu Lake. Provides great riparian habitat for a lot of, you know, local species. Obviously, Aguas Vida here in New Mexico, and that, you know, includes all the wildlife it supports as well. So there's been, you know, beavers sighted in that creek. Even some river otters make their way up from the Rio Chama to some of these areas. It's really a special place in terms of the wildlife that it helps sustain.
0: It sure is. And the other thing that, I mean, we've mentioned, of course, the geology, but also, I mean, in our history as a state, as a land, it is also very rich. I mean, it's where our state's dinosaur was first found. I mean, there is so much up there that needs protecting, and it's really good that someone has at least got the bigger vision, because that wasn't always the case with Ghost Ranch. It's bounced around a bit.
2: That's right, and as you may know, maybe the most colorful story was when it changed hands in a poker game.
0: Yes, I love that story. You can tell it if you like.
2: I'll leave it to you.
0: Yeah. It's the history of Ghost Ranch is fascinating, mm-hmm. And I mean, obviously, it was there. You know, when first peoples were here, it was there, but there were some of the second peoples who came along and tried to scare people. I mean, that's why it got the name Ghost Ranch, to try and keep people away from it. There was maybe some horse thieving going on.
2: That's right. It was the pony rustlers who would keep their stolen horses back in Box Canyon behind Ghost Ranch and would
0: That's
2: make
0: right.
2: ghost noises to deter people from going back there to find them.
0: But this agreement, as you had mentioned, long time coming. How is it sort of hammered out? Who's, I mean, obviously, the Presbyterian, is it Presbyterian Church Foundation?
2: Mm-hmm.
0: Obviously very integrated in all of this, but so are many, you know, different entities here in our state.
2: That's right. And really, this project couldn't happen without the support of our state's government, in particular, the newly created Land of Enchantment Legacy Fund. This is actually something I had worked on in my previous job. And that was the state's really first big investment in conservation at a statewide level. So back in 2023, 2024, the state invested about $350 million into conservation programs across the state, basically putting it into a big trust fund that could be dispersed hopefully forever. And this serves as much of a marquee project for that program as anything we've seen so far. So, you know, kudos to the folks at our Energy, Minerals, Natural Resources Department, who is helping us, you know, work through the process of dispersing this money, and to the governor for supporting the you know, development of that fund in the first place.
0: A plan that, and I'm quoting you here, embodies the spirit of work to conserve land and preserve New Mexico's heritage. And that right from your lips, Jonathan.
2: Mm-hmm. Yeah, natural heritage is such an interesting concept here in New Mexico, where there's just such a long history of people living in harmony with the land. I think that's something that you don't see in a lot of other, you know, states' conceptions of what it means to conserve land. We're also conserving heritage and the human use of that land that goes back to time immemorial. Whether that's the you know, grazing practices I mentioned, or the cultural resources that are abundant in a lot of our landscapes, it's really such a multifaceted view and intersectional approach to conservation.
0: Well, and to conserve it for us here in this state, but for everyone. And I think that's the other thing that I like about this larger view is, I mean, as much as I just like to say, well, it's just mine, but it really belongs to all of us.
2: That's right.
0: Yeah. We're up against a break. Coming up, I want to go more into how the agreement is going to work and if we're going to see any changes, if we're a, you know, visitor out to Ghost Ranch frequently, as I am, you know, what I'm going to notice. I'm kind of curious about that. All that coming up next. Our guest is Jonathan Hayden. He is the executive director of the New Mexico Land Conservancy. Our conversation continues next as the weekend continues. 96.3 News Radio, KKOB.
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0: practice is that that land will not be subdivided or developed in any way that's going to significantly degrade the landscape. I mentioned earlier that, you know, the land on the south side of Abiquiu Lake has been subdivided, you know, in hopes of development. Once you legally subdivide land and start putting in roads, infrastructure, power lines, septic systems, it's really hard to get back and piece together into a, you know, an unfragmented natural landscape. So conservation easements guard against that by prohibiting any sort of subdivision and allow for only just, you know, very minimal development that's kind of in alignment with the conservation values of the property. So a big component of this is putting together a what's called a baseline documentation report that documents all the conservation values of the land. So this will be a really fun phase of the Coast Ranch project, of course.
1: You have such a tough job.
0: Exactly. So we'll get to go out and, you know, take a look at the ecology of the landscape, you know, what the native flora and fauna are out there, you know, the water resources, any cultural resources that's been documented by the state, for example. And then that allows us to go back in future years and look at those and see, you know, how they've changed, make sure they're not being degraded, and to also offer resources to the folks at Ghost Ranch for how they might want to more actively manage the land.
1: This long-term plan is something that Ghost Ranch really hasn't had in the past, and that might surprise people too.
0: Yeah, that's right. You know, as you mentioned, Ghost Ranch has changed hands a fair amount over the last century. You know, the Presbyterian Foundation, to their credit, is very interested in conserving the land in the long term, but they're based out of state in the Louisville area, and just recently spun off this Ghost Ranch Foundation nonprofit to really take an active role in the long-term management of the land. And that was really a big catalyst in terms of moving this plan forward, was having the dedicated staff here in New Mexico able to look into conservation protections in the long term.
1: Are visitors going to notice any differences? Are visitors going to notice things going on at Ghost Ranch?
0: That's kind of the beauty of conservation protections, is that the point is to keep things the same, right? Mm-hmm. So the visitor experience really won't change in any meaningful way. You know, you might see us, like I mentioned, out there doing, you know, some sort of surveying work, documenting things, etc. And we hope that a lot of, you know, kind of informational resources will come out of that which will, you know, kind of complement the visitor experience and Ghost Ranch management of the land. But the short answer is no. Like, all the great recreation opportunities they currently offer will stay intact. All that, you know, the grazing practices by the Abiquiu area ranchers will continue. And that's really kind of the point.
1: Talk a bit about the legacy that this is leaving for New Mexicans. And as we were also talking, I mean, really for everyone in America, this is, you know, it's sort of our gift for everyone.
0: Absolutely. So like I mentioned, these protections are in perpetuity, which means they run with the land and will protect Ghost Ranch from development, in theory, forever. I think, you know, as New Mexico and, you know, the rest of the U.S. faces a tremendous amount of development pressure, that's especially important, and, you know, that's only going to grow in the coming years. But having this unfragmented landscape preserved in a natural state, not just for those views that George O'Keefe made famous, but also for the wildlife habitat it sustains, the cultural resources, the natural heritage, all those, you know, kind of practices and attributes of the land being intact for future generations to enjoy is really a huge component of why we're doing this.
1: So let's talk briefly about those views, because you mentioned earlier in the interview, you said something about the small house that Georgia O'Keeffe owned on the land and the 7 acres at Ghost Ranch, not really open to the public. Is that going to be open someday?
0: That is actually owned by the O'Keeffe Museum, and I know that they do have plans for that, yeah, I'm not in a position to share yet, but
1: okay.
0: I think this protection plan will provide them with some assurance that the land surrounding George O'Keefe's home will certainly not be degraded, subdivided, etc. So that should hopefully facilitate them looking into potential options there.
1: Because that would be the golden ticket, really, mm-hmm. to sit there in that spot where she sat and look at the views that she looked at. I've got goosebumps just thinking about it. I mean, you can go to her house.

0: in Abiquiu. You can sign up months in advance to have a tour, and it is so worth it. But anyway, just in the initial, you know, beginning steps of this plan, is there anything else that's important for folks to understand or to know about what's happening? And it really is going to be a behind-the-scenes thing, and that's really what you want.
1: Yeah, I think, you know, it is going to be an iterative process for sure. We're starting with these two phases that total roughly 6,000 acres. But like I mentioned, the entire ranch is 21,000 acres. So we're hoping that, you know, after we complete these two, there will be a third, fourth, fifth, et cetera, until we conserve, you know, the vast majority of the ranch. And I think, you know, that's just kind of paramount importance, right, when we talk about keeping the entire ghost ranch unfragmented, unsubdivided, in a natural state. So there'll be plenty of opportunities to engage with this, with us on this. And if folks want more information, we do have a website dedicated to this effort. It is ghostranchconservation.org. And you can look at maps, look at great photos, get a little more information about what conservation easement protections entail, and how we plan to use them to protect the legacy of Ghost Ranch.
0: It sounds like a good website to check out, and really all of the things that we were just talking about here are going to make more sense because you can see them right there on the page, if you will. It has got to be so satisfying, Jonathan, to work on a project like this. Talk briefly, I mean, we don't have much time, but just what this means to you.
1: Yeah, I mean, it is the opportunity of a career, if not a lifetime, right? And so I feel very fortunate and blessed to have it at, you know, a relatively early point in my tenure here. For me in particular, I actually grew up in Wisconsin, just a stone's throw from George O'Keefe. So I'd even heard about Ghost Ranch growing up in southern Wisconsin, and then made it out here, similar to George O'Keefe. And similar to other folks like Aldo Leopold that came out and had a huge impact on conservation.
0: There is so much history, so many good books, and I'm happy to know that this land will be protected in perpetuity. Jonathan, we really appreciate you coming in and kind of laying it all out for us. And anytime there's some new developments, you let us know. Keep us in the loop.
1: Will do. Thanks, Terry.
0: You bet. Jonathan Hayden is the executive director of the New Mexico Land Conservancy. If you want to find out more about this plan that we were talking about, ghostranchconservation.org, the place to go.
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9: I don't know about you, but my social media feeds are flooded with lotions and potions and gadgets, all promising to unlock different components of longevity. But if you log off, take a step back from all the hype, you'll find that the actual keys to a longer, healthier life are hiding in plain sight. There are four of them. Number one, nutrition. The Mediterranean diet really is the gold standard. Number two, exercise. You should be getting 150 minutes of moderate intensity exercise or 75 minutes of vigorous intensity exercise every week, plus strength training and stretching. Number three, sleep. Sleep is when your body and your brain repair themselves. You should be getting 7 to 9 hours a night. And finally, number four often gets forgotten, socialization. It's not a bonus. 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I'm Dr. Sanjay Gupta, helping you live a better life.
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10: Pickles, pickles, I like pickles. Won't you give me a pickle?
0: Indeed. And a thwack or two pickles, while we do it. Like we have hit pickleball big time here in Albuquerque. The Pickler, a chain of pickleball facilities. In fact, I think the largest in the U.S., opening up a facility right here in Albuquerque. And one of the owners with the new Pickler, Albuquerque East, Marty Garcia, is with us this morning. Marty, welcome.
11: Well, thank you so much for having us. We're excited to be part of this community. And yes, big day for us. Big grand opening.
0: And hear that sound over and over again.
11: Oh, that's such a beautiful sound. Oh, my goodness. And thwack, that's such a perfect word to describe. Absolutely.
0: Yeah,
11: love that.
0: With an exclamation mark on the other end of it. So opening up the first...
11: It feels good.
0: The first New Mexico location. There is a community grand opening event today at 11. Tell us about the Pickler. Where is it and what can we expect?
11: Yes, so grand opening 11 to 4. We are Eubank and I-40, so 45 Hotel Circle Northeast. So we are in the old Conn's building, and we have revitalized it and built 12 courts indoor. Within that, nearly 40,000 square feet. Today we'll have a lot of events, food, prizes. And so come join us, come play a little pickleball, check out the facility, and hopefully it's a joy for everybody.
0: And you got into this because you are a pickleball lover or a smart businessman?
11: Well, I tell you, I work for a smart businessman. And okay. So he brought me in, and he was, he got me addicted to the sport. He got the bug.
0: He's the pusher.
11: That's right. Last November, played. By February, he was looking at franchises to purchase and bring him into New Mexico. So he chose the Pickler because he feels it really is the premium franchise now nationally. We have, we'll be 62, I believe, open it. So we have, you know, locations all over the country, but he really felt strongly about the quality of the facility, the courts, the colors of the paint make it easier for the ball to be seen.
0: Everything
11: within the Pickler facility is specifically designed, all the way from our court design to our bath lane on top of the ceiling, so that way it doesn't hurt your ears so much as you're hearing that sound over and over, as you mentioned.
0: But feeling it. We were talking before we got on mic just about what is it that hooks you about this sport, and you really described it well. You know, what it is, it gotcha. Because before, you were not a pickleball guy.
11: That's right. Big sports guy. Never played racket sports, though. So, you know, when my owner brought me in, he showed me the ropes a little bit, but fairly immediately, you find a great feeling out there of competitiveness if you're a competitive player. A great feeling of social community if you're a social player. So it's such a great game for many, many different people. I've been beat by folks that are 12 years old. I've been beat that are folks that are 80 years old. No doubt, everywhere in between. So it's a game that can be, you know, kind of mastered by a lot of different people. And that's what really gives you that bug when you're out there with that social community. It's unmistakable.
0: Well, it is the great leveler, isn't it? Because you can be facing an opponent who may be, as you said, older or younger, and if they've got the stuff, if they've got the skills and a little bit of speed, and they know what they're doing, yeah, it could be curtains for you.
11: Well, that's absolutely right, and that's why we really love pickleball as a health concept, right?
0: Yeah.
11: Because it's so accessible by so many different people. And yes, I'm a competitive person, but not everybody feels that way. Some folks just want to get out there, release some mental stress, and have a great time. And that's again why it's so accessible to so many people. Yes.
0: I'm just wondering if feeling that thwack energizes you and even could turn you into maybe a bit more of a competitive person.
11: Well, I tell you, that thwack it's a sweet spot on that paddle.
0: Yeah.
11: You feel it. It's a little reverberation.
0: There it is.
11: Oh, you hear it. Oh my gosh, that's such a great sound. And so, you can be walking up to the pickleball courts, walking into the facility, for example, you start and it's a vibration that begins before you even touch your paddle. But yes, it's such a nice thing when you're hitting the ball hard, but as well, there's something called the dinking game. If you haven't heard of that,
0: do tell.
11: That's where the masters are.
0: Dinking as opposed to drinking.
11: Okay, that's right.
0: Okay, we're just getting it clear.
11: And you're doing it within the kitchen, all right?
0: Okay.
11: All right, so when you're in the kitchen, it's a game that's played right over the net, right at the net, with soft hands. And so there's where an individual who may not be so physically capable of hammering the ball all day can really master the game and can beat a person like me who feels that they're athletic, right? But they just outsmart me and they out-touch me or outclass me in the dink game. So yes, again, I think that's why what makes it a special part of pickleball.
0: Well, and one of the things that's that you're going to be doing at your new facility is, if someone's new, obviously you can help introduce them to the sport, but if they're already playing at a little bit of a competitive level, you can help them up their game. And anybody who's a little competitive would love to up their game.
11: That's absolutely correct. So we have trainers, for example, that specialize everything from beginners. We give a free pickleball lesson to everybody. You come try it out if you don't know what you're doing.
0: Mm-hmm.
11: But those trainers are also skilled in several different levels of our P-Series system, which is our pickler training system. So that takes you from P1 through 4, which if you're getting up to 4, you're really getting into an incredibly advanced player where you can get into a pro level, for example. We have a member who's 14 years old, and he is beating everybody right now. We expect him to sort of be in the in the junior MLP or junior academy that we'll produce as well. So hopefully he'll get some lessons, get better. So if you're a beginner, we know how to get you better. If you are advanced, we know how to get you better.
0: Now, is that 14-year-old going to be there at the grand opening today, and can people challenge him?
11: I sure hope so. Okay, so you hear that thwack. When he's hitting the ball, it's unmistakable. I tell you this much, we will have a contest that'll allow us to challenge the pros. So we have several pros that are really, really good, and you'll have an opportunity to challenge them.
0: And obviously, I mean, this is just like a gym. You have a membership and that sort of thing. Right now, there's still, from my understanding, maybe some special memberships available because today is the grand opening?
11: That's absolutely correct. We're still allowing founder memberships available. So a couple of things there. We want the public to take a look at the facility, try pickleball. Hopefully, we can introduce it to a lot more people that haven't tried it before. So we're giving everybody the opportunity until the 14th to come in, free open play, free round robins. You can try it out. And with that, if you decide, you can still purchase a founder membership, which is a discount on our pricing. As well, if you have a college ID through the month of February, we're going to allow you to come in and play from 5 to 10. All of our first responders, military, veterans, healthcare workers, educators, Native Americans, labor unions, all of you always get a discount at the Pickler. We want to make sure that you know that as well. And so, yes, we have a lot of opportunities to come in, check out the facility, and we know that once you enter, once you feel that vibration of the thwack, you're not going to leave without becoming a member, so we feel confident about that, all right?
0: You feel the thwack, you don't go back.
11: Oh, I love it. Thank
0: you. I'm full of them today.
11: That's fantastic.
0: I'm just full of them.
11: That's great.
0: I love the idea of everybody can participate. Everybody can play. And I'm thinking that the way that you are, you know, developing all of this, this is meant to be, I mean, obviously it's a business, but it's also meant to be something that is for the community, that you can participate in all ages. And I guess bringing something like that to your community, what does that mean for you?
11: It means that I get to introduce sport to hopefully folks that haven't experienced it before. I get to bring something as well that hopefully will turn into a competitive environment for our region. For those that, again, aren't familiar with the sports, there's some great pickleballers throughout the Southwest, and we in here in New Mexico want to be part of that. So we get the ability to, again, introduce the sport to all different types of folks who may not experience that type of competitive play or that type of social play in other aspects of the world. We hopefully can bring some mental health benefits to the world as well. That's our goal. And just really some enjoyment and something great for the city of Albuquerque.
0: So folks would like to learn more, is there some place online where they can go?
11: Absolutely. You can find us at thepickler.com. You select our Albuquerque location. 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When you're a member in Albuquerque, you're a member at all the locations with your full membership here. So you can go to thepickler.com. You can follow us on social, Facebook, Instagram. But yes, come see us today, 11 to 4. We'll be there, and hopefully you can check out the facility.
0: Yeah, one more time, remind folks where it's at.
11: Eubank and I-40. 45 Hotel Circle, Northeast, Albuquerque, New Mexico, 87123.
0: Marty, I can tell you're very excited,
11: too. I'm elated. I can't wait. I hope to see you there, too.
0: I just can't believe that with everything that's going on, you took time to come and visit us. So we appreciate
11: that. No, it's our pleasure. Thank you so much for having us, and great to meet you.
0: You too. Marty Garcia, one of the owners of the new Pickler, Albuquerque East. And if you want to find out more, hop online, go to thepickler.com. 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
9: I don't know about you, but my social media feeds are flooded with lotions and potions and gadgets, all promising to unlock different components of longevity. But if you log off, take a step back from all the hype, you'll find that the actual keys to a longer, healthier life are hiding in plain sight. There are four of them. Number one, nutrition. The Mediterranean diet really is the gold standard. Number two, exercise. You should be getting 150 minutes of moderate intensity exercise or 75 minutes of vigorous intensity exercise every week, plus strength training and stretching. Number three, sleep. Sleep is when your body and your brain repair themselves. You should be getting 7 to 9 hours a night. And finally, number four, often gets forgotten, socialization. It's not a bonus, it's a necessity for a healthy life, finding a sense of community, purpose, and belonging. I'm Dr. Sanjay Gupta, helping you live a better life.
0: 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Well, something to leave you with, our takeaway. And this is another one of those, I click on the bait so you don't have to.
15: Oh, good.
0: You're
15: Thank
0: welcome.
15: You. Thank you, Terry.
0: You're welcome. America's favorite dog breeds by state.
12: Oh.
0: Yeah. And I'm here to tell you that, you know, you might think Labrador Retriever. Everybody loves a Labrador Retriever.
12: Can I guess for New Mexico?
0: You can if you would like.
12: Yeah, okay. I'm going to guess Chihuahua.
0: Bing, bing, bing, bing, bing.
12: Really?
0: That's the answer.
12: Really?
0: Yes.
12: Wow.
0: Yes.
12: Where's my belt? In? There it is.
0: Thank you very much. Chihuahuas lead much of the Southwest. Labrador Retrievers, strongest among those in the Northeast. It kind of cracks me up, though, that Chihuahuas are popular in Texas, too. that doesn't compute for
12: it
0: me.
12: It doesn't, because of all of the metro areas in Texas.
0: Yeah.
12: A lot of metro areas and a lot of women with little purse dogs.
0: So I guess maybe it does make sense. Yeah. The homeland where I come from, Washington and Oregon. In Oregon, the most popular dog is also a Chihuahua. But in Washington, it's a Shih Tzu.
12: Well,
0: I've actually known many people, in fact, in Washington who've owned Shih Tzus. Maybe there's something to this. Yeah. Let's see. Where are the Yorkies? New York. That's where the Yorkies are popular. Yorkshire Terriers.
12: Well, that's just not using their imagination. All right, New Yorkers. I guess we'll get a Yorkie.
0: And there are two states that share the French Bulldog is the most popular breed.
12: Oh.
0: And there are two states that...
12: Are they cooler states?
0: You know what? They're interesting. They're interesting friends, shall we say. They're sort of on the opposite side of things in more ways than one.
12: Oh?
0: Yeah. Guess. Go ahead. Guess.
12: California and Utah. I don't know.
0: Florida.
12: Florida.
0: California
12: and Florida. English Bulldogs.
0: French Bulldogs.
12: French. The difference, you can tell the difference because they hold their pinky up when they drink their tea.
0: Indeed. Yeah. Indeed. Now,
12: I go for wine instead of tea.
0: If I was a guessing gal, which you already guessed what the most popular dog is here in New Mexico, I would have guessed German Shepherd because so many people, I mean, I don't know about your neighborhood, but it seems like every other house in my neighborhood, there's some sort of German Shepherd mix or Pitbull mix.
12: Oh, I'm in a yuppie neighborhood, so there's a lot of doodles, including my doodle. I've got a doodle, so.
0: Wow. You're coming up in the world. We got no doodles in our neighborhood.
12: A full standard poodle.
0: Well, that's kind of impressive.
12: What we thought was, what turned out to be a half sheepdog, half poodle.
0: Is actually a doodle?
12: I said sheepdog. It's an Australian shepherd. Sheepdog. So she's like short and really wiry, and she just loves everybody. She wants to jump on everybody.
0: Oh,
12: she wants to herd everybody.
0: It's like me. That's exactly
12: She'll nip at your heel if you're not going the right direction.
0: I'll do that,
12: Her sister. She'll nip her sister's heel if she's acting up.
0: Well, she deserves it.
12: Yeah. A little bit.
0: The German Shepherd, though, is the most popular breed in Illinois and Indiana.
12: Oh.
0: Okay.
12: Okay.
0: And Wyoming. Yeah.
12: Okay.
0: Yeah. Let's see. Some other favorite dogs. Pitbull Terrier. Those are popular in Michigan, Ohio, Tennessee, North Carolina, Georgia, Louisiana, and Missouri. Missouri.
12: My
0: son has called it. He lives there. He can do that. And the Labrador Retriever. Let's see. Did I say... Okay. They got two different colors of blue. I'm sorry. This is even better. The Shih Tzu is the most popular dog in New Jersey.
12: In Jersey.
0: Of all the things. And then the other blue is for the Labrador Retriever. That's Washington, Idaho, Utah, South Dakota, Nebraska, Iowa, Wisconsin, Pennsylvania, Maine, all the New England states practically, except for Vermont. They like golden retrievers there. And South Carolina as well. So there you go. Popular dogs.
12: Cool.
0: I'm going to go home and pet my Chihuahua. Okay. Yeah, I'm just kind of like that. Like everybody else here in New Mexico, I guess, according to this.
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17: From ABC News, I'm Brian Clark. At least 10 U.S. embassies in the Middle East have issued alerts advising Americans to consider departing the region, citing escalating tensions. Multiple sources tell ABC that President Trump is considering a series of strikes on Iranian energy centers. ABC's Alex Stone has the latest on the war with Iran.
18: The president says a deal could still be reached, as recent polling shows many Americans are increasingly turning against the war. The president, however, is defending the war.
19: Well, I think we just want to win. You know, we just want to win. We're doing very well.
18: A recent Quinnipiac poll finding 66% of Americans say the war is not worth fighting.
17: President continues to demand Todd Blanche be confirmed as attorney general, but Republican senators Tom Tillis and John Cornyn still refusing to confirm Blanche until there's a writing that the so-called anti-weaponization fund is dead. The Justice Department's dismissing charges against a former Olympian, David Hearn. He was accused of vandalizing the reflecting pool, says ABC's Catherine Falders in Washington.
20: This is a remarkable decision, frankly, by the Department of Justice, who filed this motion to dismiss this case late on a Friday. DOJ is now saying, well, actually, the charges we brought, we've gathered new evidence. So they are now blaming, in this motion to dismiss that case, the contractor, Atlantic Industrial Coatings.
17: Spanish authorities say they have taken steps after thousands of migrants tried to enter from Africa into a Spanish enclave in Morocco. ABC's Marcus Moore has the latest from the foreign desk.
21: Spain's Interior Ministry says that of the 50,000 who crossed the border, 48,000 have already gone back, some voluntarily returning after finding dire conditions there in Ceuta. And Spain's Civil Guard and Navy have also said that they will install a floating barrier to strengthen their borders.
17: In the U.S., tens of millions of people under a heat dome in the western U.S. today. 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
17: A Marine Corps fighter jet crashed in California. Witnesses said the pilot managed to eject just in time.
24: A fighter pilot ejecting before a fiery crash. Overnight new video showing the aftermath of this plane crash at the Marine Corps Air Station Miramar in San Diego. Authorities say an F-35B stealth fighter jet was reportedly approaching the runway Friday morning when it fell short and crashed into a nearby field. The pilot ejected before impact, in all likelihood a life-saving move.
17: That's ABC's Andrew Dimbert. It's 6 months since Nancy Guthrie was abducted from her home in Arizona. The Pima County Sheriff's Office has released the text of two ransom notes saying it is still an active case. ABC's Aaron Katursky has more.
25: Both notes contain the same Bitcoin address, and the author also claimed to know details from Nancy Guthrie's house, saying her white smartwatch was left at the foot of the bed and a backyard floodlight was destroyed. Investigators tell us those details are accurate. And the sheriff says labs across the country are working to untangle a mixed sample of DNA from as many as four people, and they're not giving up trying to trace those notes.
17: The Department of Homeland Security announced Friday it has blocked 43 Chinese companies from having their products enter the United States because they're accused of using slave labor in China. This is a decision of the Homeland Security's Forced Labor Enforcement Task Force. I'm Brian Clark, ABC News.
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1: Little less heat for today, but a good chance of scattered showers and thunderstorms in the afternoon and evening. Any of those storms could turn severe with some gusty winds, hail, and very heavy rainfall. 95 the high for Albuquerque with that chance of storms. 86 in Santa Fe with the chance of storms as well. For tonight, scattered showers and thunderstorms wind down. Will be breezy at times for Albuquerque with a low of 67 degrees, 60 in Santa Fe. Sunday, drier with a slight chance of late day shower or thunderstorm. It will be warmer or hotter. 97 Albuquerque and 89 in Santa Fe. I'm KOAT. T7 Weather Chief Meteorologist Byron Morton for KOAT.
12: At 8:06 Albuquerque, 75 degrees, 67 in Santa Fe. Terry Travis is taking one more weekend off to rest her voice. She's doing fine. We were hoping she'd be back today. So we're doing a best of Terry Travis on the weekend. 96.3 News Radio KKOB.
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0: Man, that brings back some teenage basement memories of trying to play a guitar. And that
1: for
0: kind of
1: sure. Absolutely. The doctor is in, and the doctor we're talking about is Dr. Greg Schur. On a show that airs every other Saturday right here on KKOB. But you were just wandering around aimlessly in the lobby and thought you'd pop on in. Is that the deal?
0: I heard this is the show to beat, so I'm kind of jealous. You got the better music, better time slot.
1: Always.
0: And
1: it's all because of Jerry Wright.
0: Yeah, I know. I mean, I make Jerry talk on my show. Do you do that?
1: I do make Jerry talk.
0: Yeah.
2: And you're welcome, Albuquerque.
1: Oh, no, I make him talk all the time.
0: I just think... I think Jerry secretly has had more life experience than most of us, and he's got all those, like, he's like the guy you'd be like, oh, you know, I'm going to Thailand next week. He's like, yes, I was there many times.
1: Is he the world's most interesting man?
0: He could be. Yes, I think so.
1: Are you the world's most interesting man? Are we right about that?
2: Probably not, but I do live vicariously through my TV programs. So.
1: There you go. There you go. So if he's saying he's Jerry. Done it, he may just be making it up.
0: Remember The Secret Life of Walter Mitty? I think it's The Secret Life of Jerry Wright.
2: A little bit.
1: I love that idea.
0: So he never leaves the house. He has this certain programming that he listens to, and he fantasizes about going to Thailand. Probably knows more about Thailand than we do. No? All right. I don't know. I'm not sure.
2: Never been a big fan of going to Thailand.
0: All right.
2: Hot and sweaty.
0: I've
2: been in Houston.
0: I would not go to Iran today either.
1: Oh, no.
2: Not today. No.
0: Yeah.
1: No.
0: Next week, perhaps. But.
1: I'm not even sure. I might be hot and sweaty there, too.
0: It's some people
1: more
0: are,
1: ways than
0: are
1: one.
0: Sweating.
1: Uh-huh. Exactly.
0: Well, I guess that's in the news. Do we talk about that? That's...
1: I actually wanted to talk a little bit about you, because I am meeting you for the first time.
0: I know. Sorry. I was late in parking, ran up here.
1: No,
0: I have to think of something interesting to say, so I'm ready.
1: Are you the world's most interesting man?
0: Well, now. let's see. Today, I have to run off after the show to give a lecture to the New Mexico Society of Radiological Technicians.
1: Oh.
0: Which, I don't know if that's a boring group. I think they're probably pretty cool. I'm not really sure yet.
1: I am going to say cool.
0: Okay.
1: I'm gonna err on that side. Because it's because of radiologists my husband is alive today.
0: There
1: I think.
0: You go.
1: Pretty sure that's why.
0: What did he have?
1: He had neck and throat cancer.
0: Oh, well, yeah.
1: Yeah.
0: I do some of that, too.
1: They stick you in that little hole and just
0: blast
1: the out of it.
0: So it's an interesting talk. We're growing... very quickly, and I'm sure we'll get into this a little bit later, but we're trying to grow a stroke program, and the state really doesn't have one. They kind of lost theirs, and so it's like my personal mission. I've grown them before. I've built stroke programs before, and it's a very complicated but very, very, very exciting public health issue to tackle in this state. I mean, I think there's no greater public health issue, actually. You could argue poverty and education, perhaps, but this is one of the few states that doesn't have a comprehensive stroke program. So if you're out, in the outskirts of Albuquerque and you have a stroke...
1: Good luck, buddy.
0: Well, a lot of these folks, they go home and just live with not moving half of their body because there's no doctors to intervene, and we're changing that now.
1: Well, and I guess we should let people know why you're qualified to change that, because he is a neurosurgeon here in Albuquerque.
0: It's just brain stuff.
1: Yeah, well, brain stuff is pretty darned important to Jerry and I, because we don't do brain stuff.
0: See, the problem with radio DJs is I think back in the 70s, you all had kind of a vendetta against your own brain cells. And Jerry's admitted trying... at least one or two psychedelics back in the day.
2: Well, and, not terribly psychedelic, but...
0: You know, do you think...
1: You mean terribly psychedelic or together terribly psychedelic?
2: Yes, I didn't do any of the heavy stuff. That always scared me.
1: But I did!
2: I do like my brain cells.
0: But Jerry, do you think you could have been smarter now if you hadn't, you know, done all that?
2: Oh, there's that. There's, you know, going hypoxic a few times.
0: Oh. That was usually in a cornfield after, you know, a football game. All right.
1: Well, my.
0: We're telling stories out of school now.
2: Mostly it was alcohol, and most of it was when I was of legal age. So I didn't start drinking till late.
0: All right, let me get back to the original question.
1: You're so slow, man.
0: The original trend that we were talking about. Which
1: what was that?
0: I'm giving a lecture today.
1: Yes.
0: To the Society of Radiological Technicians, which those folks are really kind of cool. If you go in and you need an MRI, it's the person that gets you into the machine and then calibrates the machine and then figures out how to take the appropriate pictures of what's going on in your head or your leg or your heart or something like that. So a very cool career. We're trying to recruit some of them to come and be part of our new program. And for those out there that are looking for a job or up and coming and kind of maybe in college or in late high school.
1: We need neurosurgeons?
0: Well, we need neurosurgeons, but we need radiology technicians more. And so this is sponsored by some of the schools that are here. You only need an associate's degree, I think, and you got to do a little clinical experience, got to be able to talk to patients, but you also have to be interested in some of the physics. And so there's, and the pay is really good. I mean, these folks.
1: Oh, yeah. Yeah, that I can attest to because I actually know someone who got out of radio.
0: Radiology probably doubled their salary.
1: It did. Yeah. And he's a much happier guy, too.
0: Well, you take care of sick patients, and they need your help. And there's not as many of those folks around, so there's plenty of jobs. You just have to, you know, look up CMT. I think there is also a program at the university. But very, very valuable. If somebody's looking for a next step up, a short trip through school to be qualified to do it, and meaningful work, radiology technician, we don't have enough of them, so I can't recommend it enough. I'm going to talk to them today about fancy new ways to look at the brain and the spinal cord. We do some crazy stuff. So the lecture is about we have navigation when we go into the brain. So we take an MRI, and then we upload it into a computer. And then we put the patient's head in sort of a holder. It's a vice, really, but we're not going to talk about that.
1: And some of them are actually in sort of like this weird cage thing.
0: Right. Yep.
1: That's what my husband did.
0: Yep. That is basically it creates a square around your head, which is round, and standardizing the shape of the skull and the brain underneath. We can then plot points and do navigation around it and kind of direct beams of radiation or do surgery. Originally, it was really developed. It was a long time ago. That's an older piece of technology, but that was developed to deal with epilepsy and cutting out little parts or doing biopsies of tumors. So anyway, this lecture is really about some of the fancy new stuff that's out there. It's not just navigation. We can have an MRI going on and talk to you at the same time and see where your speech area lights up, for example.
1: See, that blows, I mean, literally, and pardon the pun, blows my mind that you can do that.
0: Oh, it's just
1: I think that's so, yeah, it is so cool.
0: I'm going to convince you to go into radiology tech. The heck with this radio show. I mean.
1: Well, I was going to say, you know, as far as experience goes, I've got two out of the three issues that that you deal with.
0: Oh, good.
1: Yeah, I don't have, let's see, I don't know, I don't have a spinal fusion, but I have all the other stuff.
0: Got any back pain I need to know?
1: Oh, yeah, lots of it.
0: You're just one short fall down the stairs away from coming to my office.
1: Yeah, there you go. There you go. And I don't think I'd actually mind so much. You're kind of fun to talk to.
0: Well, yeah, we're not all that interesting. I think I do think I am next to Jerry, I'm the most interesting man in the world. But,
1: there you go.
0: I am writing a book. My career has been really, really fascinating. And
1: hey, Dr. Greg, can you hold on to the book thing
0: for
1: just a moment? Because do we need to play some commercials, Mr. Jerry, the most interesting man in the world?
0: Does he have a car? Is that a Dos Equis in his head?
1: It is. It is. He starts early on Saturday mornings. The doctor is in, 505-243-3333. If you're streaming along with us, you can give us a call or text a question to the doctor. And coming up, we're going to hear about the book next.
0: Thanks.
1: Yeah.
0: Appreciate it,
1: Terry. As the weekend continues, 96.3 News Radio, KKOB.
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0: spends time thinking about this.
1: He does. He does. The doctor is in right here along with us and you this morning. Dr. Greg Schur, he is a neurosurgeon here in Albuquerque. You're affiliated with Presbyterian Hospital.
2: Yes.
1: Got a medical degree, you know, that's important.
2: Couple practiced,
1: unlike our, I'm not even going to go there. And you are not only championing.
2: That is such a hard word to say.
1: A new emergency stroke network here in New Mexico.
2: Yes.
1: You're also writing a book. What do you do in your spare time? You have none.
2: No. This is more complicated. I was talking to one of our gubernatorial, that's a great word, gubernatorial.
1: It's a word nobody really uses, but when you hear it, you're like, oh, I better sit up straight.
2: Candidates last week. And
1: which one?
2: He. Yeah.
1: That narrows it down.
2: You have to go back and listen to it. We were discussing the fact that we both own horses in the East Mountains. What I do in my spare time is I work for a lady who wants me to shovel horse poop and take care of her horses and spend all my money on her hay and her horses. And I'm married to her.
1: I was going to say, is this your wife? I'm assuming.
2: She's been on a couple of times.
1: Yeah.
2: They are. And have you ever ridden in your life?
1: I actually, when I was growing up, I lived near folks who had horses. Lots of the cool girls had horses. So I tried to get in with the cool girls, and then a horse kicked me in the stomach.
2: Oh,
1: and I thought,
2: really?
1: You know, it's not really worth it.
2: Wow.
1: Yeah, I probably did something stupid.
2: I'm assuming. Did you go to the hospital for such a thing?
1: Oh, growing up, it was like you rub a little dirt in it and then you walk it off. No, of course I didn't go to the... you know what? I'm not even sure I told my folks it happened. Because if you tell them something happens, you get hurt somewhere, they won't let you go there again. They have weird rules growing up.
2: So you went back and hung out?
1: Of course
2: with the
1: I
2: horses
1: did.
2: That kicked.
1: I'm not right. Did Jerry Wright mention that?
2: I am not right. Jerry wrong. So,
1: yeah.
2: This was an interesting interview with Sam Bregman, who I find pretty interesting. He's kind of a mix of Republican and Democrat. The episode was called Healthcare and Horses because we both like to ride horses, and I think he's probably better than I am. I think he's got that, you know, cowboy knee problem.
1: Well, he's got the hat.
2: And he's got a way better hat.
1: Got
2: than
1: the
2: I.
1: hat going.
2: But, you know, he does some amazing work in the DA's office and taking care of... And he was telling stories. I don't know if you had a chance to listen to it, but telling stories about some of these child predators and things. And then, you know, he's privy to a little bit of this Epstein business. And,
1: yeah.
2: Boy, it's complicated. He's got a tough job.
1: He does have a tough... And, in fact, I'm thinking he knows a lot of stuff that I really don't want to listen to.
2: Yeah, exactly.
1: Or no. But, I mean, that's part of the, you know, it's difficult to be a reporter sometimes because you learn things you don't necessarily want to know.
2: I am curious to see what the fallout of it's going to be. I think, unfortunately, there were some people that were involved with Epstein that I think are going to have to sort of account for what happened here. I think many people thought it was a dead issue, but isn't it extraordinary how many people have been sort of taken down by this scandal? It seems far-reaching and beyond where I ever thought it was going
1: to
2: go.
1: I find it extraordinary that the people who have been taken down by this aren't in this country. That's what I find extraordinary.
2: Well, I mean, yeah, that too, right. I mean, good Lord.
1: But we digress.
2: Yes.
1: The doctor is in, Dr. Greg Schur, writing a book. And also, since we have a real doctor in the house, I wanted to ask you, too,
2: about
1: what happened.
2: Spinal stenosis? I know we're going to have to diagnose you. I can
1: you
2: tell.
1: You've already assured me that, you know, what I was really afraid of about coming through the vocal cords doesn't really happen that way. So, no, I was actually going to ask you, you know, about the stroke network that you want to get going and about what we passed in the legislative session.
2: Yes, HB 99.
1: If that is going

0: sausage was made. That was interesting. We went and met with a bunch of the representatives, and you know, I think knowledge about what's happening and what these payouts have done to important places like Presbyterian and other hospitals, and really financially threatened them and the individual doctors. So the biggest problem that we were trying to face is that these caps on pain and suffering could potentially be targeted towards the physicians themselves. And so you could have lawsuits that may not have been very legit but had high payouts, and it would bankrupt everybody. Even a place like Presbyterian could be bankrupted by enough $40 million lawsuits. I guess you probably saw that one in the news.
1: Yeah.
0: So at some point, you have to protect your institutions. You know, Presbyterian is a great place. It employs a lot of doctors and nurses. And you know, I think it's the second biggest next to the federal government. And so you've got to do something to protect the environment where people like me can practice. We've been pretty lucky. We were able to recruit a number of doctors despite the litigiousness in the state. And so, but nonetheless, I felt that I should go to the Roundhouse and meet some of the representatives and try to really push for healthcare reform. And they did it. And I think it's a monumental pushback on some, you know, prior politics that really weren't looking out for the state's best interest. It was self-interested greed stuff. And I don't like that. I don't think there's a place for greed when it comes to delivering healthcare. And greed and corruption it's a hard thing to fight because it's, you know, I think it's everywhere and I think it's hard to identify. But it's a brand new day now. And I believe that this is the first step in allowing places to settle cases if they have to settle them without intimidation of these massive payouts or fight. And I've got plenty of lawsuits over the course of my career that were for things that made no sense. They should have never been able to be brought. I had a case a long time ago. A patient woke up from a very long surgery. He was unable to walk beforehand, and after the surgery he could walk. But he sued because he felt that the surgery went too long and his nipple was numb from lying flat. I tell that story, but people don't realize that's what the machinery of the legal system allows. And that seems greedy to me. A person can walk, but their nipple is numb. Therefore, you owe me $1 million. I don't get that, you know. But why are we permitting that?
1: Yeah. Well, and this House Bill 99 was sold to us as a way to keep doctors here in New Mexico.
0: Right.
1: Is it going to have that effect?
0: I actually think it will. I think there might need to be some further legislation about what happens next. A bunch of the doctor advocates aren't really happy about the $15 million cap. That seems like a high number. But, you know, having recently dealt with, Presbyterian dealt with a $40 million judgment that, by the way, was reversed on some technicalities. And that also is, you know, thank God. But these numbers are not benign. They don't come out of they come out of the reserves to run a place that's taken care of thousands and thousands and thousands of people. It's lining one person's pocket at the expense of running this whole healthcare system, which, by the way, runs on a 1% margin, is a terrible thing. And in the last 10 years or so that this was allowed to happen has been devastating to the recruiting and the maintaining of the physician and even the nurse workforce. So, yes, I think it sends a message. You know, Texas doesn't struggle with those kinds of caps. They were reformers back in the day. I think even Colorado. So if you're thinking about moving to the area, New Mexico looks like it's at least somewhat more reasonable now, and it's a safer place to have your career, if that answers your question.
1: Yeah, if you're in the medical field. I was also wondering about the medical compacts, because that didn't make it. But it sounds like, too, that they have... they're not going to let it go, that there's plans for it to come back.
0: Yeah, I think there will be another phase to this. A little bit of it depends on whether it's an interest of the next governor, probably. What the public needs to know is that the doctors never organize like this. They never... we're busy trying to take each other out all the time. Those are my patients. You can't have them, you know.
1: Oh, you mean like that. Okay. Yeah, I'd be worried there for a minute, Dr.
0: No, I don't mean literally. Yeah, but it's a competitive environment. It's a competitive career. And, you know, this time they decided they were all going to kind of work together. And so I'm kind of proud of my profession here in New Mexico. They wanted to do something collectively. And it's not just about our salaries. It's about making sure we can see the patients –

0: our practice is big enough to accommodate the number of patients that have problems like you do with stenosis and can't walk and leg pain and arm pain. You know, the wait to see us has been extended. We've hired more doctors, and the wait got longer because everybody realized now there was somebody they could come and see. So it's a frustrating problem.
1: Yeah.
0: But I do think this is a first step in, you know, because the families of the doctors have to want to live here. The families of the nurses have to want to believe that it's a safe place for the nurse. Nurses can get sued, too.
1: Oh, yeah.
0: I mean, if they're in a lawsuit and somebody says that, you know, the medication wasn't given right. And so protect our nurses and doctors and you'll have a better healthcare system. And I think this is a good first step.
1: Okay. All righty. Does the book that you're writing have anything to do with this? Because I don't want to lose track of the book.
0: Well, okay. I'm going to tell some stories out of the book, but do we need to take a break? Because this
1: look at him. He just knows what to do. Because when you tune in to The Doctor Is In, it's Mr. Greg, Greg Shore.
0: Either way.
1: Across from me right now, and every other Saturday, right?
0: Yes. Please come and join us. I think we're, Jerry, we're on the 11 o'clock time slot.
1: Yeah.
0: Yeah, 11 o'clock.
1: Yeah.
0: We get some crazy callers. The funny thing is, you know, so I tell the whole story. I'm like, I'm a brain surgeon, call in. And for the first week we were on, everybody called in about their prostate and erectile dysfunction, which I do know something about, but I mean, you know, I had to go look it up.
1: Not the same area.
0: I just was, you know, okay. hold on. I got an AI for that. So I've become an expert in that. I don't know.
1: He knows so much, and we're so glad that you've tuned in.
0: Call us about your prostate.
1: Join us, or if you have questions about, I don't know.
0: Or if you don't have a prostate.
1: If you don't, well, yeah.
0: Either one.
1: You know, the cervical stuff. We'll talk about that, too. Dr. Greg Shore, our guest. The doctor is in. You can call us or text us, 505-243-3333. It's The Weekend, 96.3. 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
4: A better life with Dr. Sanjay Gupta.
5: They say consistency is key, but sometimes you just got to switch it up. A new study out of Harvard School of Public Health found that varying your exercise routine could add years to your life. What exercise someone did didn't matter much. 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Now, an added benefit to changing things up is it can help you push through the plateau effect. That's when your body gets so efficient at doing something that you actually stop getting better at it. And we know from previous research that specializing in any one sport at a young age can make someone actually more prone to injury. And as experts we talk to point out, even elite athletes switch up things with their workouts, making sure to target strength, cardio, flexibility, balance, and doing that every single week. 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

0: where you focus, Dr. Shore, correct? It's not Dr. Your Eyes. It's Dr. Your, you know.
1: I did just take a
0: cervical spine.
1: I did just take a tumor out of the orbit around the eye in a patient, which is really interesting. And he, gosh, he did so well. I'm thrilled with the outcome. Believe it or not, sometimes we're not as lucky if it's strangling the optic nerve. But he came in and his whole eyebrow and orbit were all depressed down. He looked so deformed from this tumor. It's technically a benign tumor, but growing inside the orbit and pushing the globe of the eye downward.
0: That can't be good, even if it is benign.
1: Oh, the poor guy. He just looked so lopsided and so, and he's a good looking bald man, and I believe in that.
0: Oh, yeah.
1: So what we ended up doing is we went in from behind, make an incision up on the scalp and go in and drill out the top part of the orbit, which is, you know, if you put your finger on your eyebrow, you know, straight back from there, there's a shelf essentially. So we drilled that out, and lo and behold, there's the tumor, and we were able to dissect it out. And my partner, Dr. Ortiz, is an expert at this sort of skull-based stuff, so he and I did it together. And I saw him back about 3 days ago, and full vision, full ability to move the eye. And we were worried because a lot of the nerves looked like they were destroyed. And so we can do amazing things with the technology now. It really is so cool.
0: It is cool. And we were going to talk about the book, but also want to make sure that we leave time to talk about the stroke
1: your
0: network.
1: Well,
0: we'll talk about my neck, too.
1: Yeah.
0: But I am pretty curious about what happens if you have a stroke out in the hinterlands of New Mexico.
1: Right.
0: And we were talking off mic about what happens, and it ain't pretty.
1: Well, this is, on my show, I feel like Jerry's rolling his eyes already. I beat this to death, but I am so passionate about trying to fix this problem, which is, and so I've built stroke programs before. This is my third. Presbyterian built us a fancy hybrid OR, which means we can go in and put catheters in the leg, go all the way up to the brain from the inside, but we can also open the skull and work in the same area. So if you have an aneurysm, for example, we can coil it off or seal it off. It's a bleeding blood vessel in the brain, and we can seal it off from the inside, but also see it from the outside and clip what remains. And so that's space age stuff. That's working on the fabric and the substance and the blood vessels of the brain from both the inside and the outside. And it's just, it's the safest thing. If you think about it, if people know what an aneurysm is, if it ruptures, you want it to rupture with the skull open. You would rather have the bleeding go somewhere else because the pressure of the blood as it leaks out under pressure from your heart will kill you.
0: Wouldn't you rather have it not happen altogether?
1: Well, we're here for the folks that don't have that choice.
0: Okay.
1: Where were we? So stroke is, this is one of the few states, I think only two or three, that don't have a comprehensive stroke program. And the government for New Mexico, the healthcare institutions, including mine and the university and all the smaller hospitals, need to kind of band together and raise the bar. We have the technology now. If you're droopy in your face or can't move half your body and there's these symptoms and you call the ambulance, there are places in the state where they can't do much for you. You're too far away. Nobody wants to try. You can make a list of problems about what, but traditionally these folks have just gone back home from whatever little emergency room that they're in, and they either die from the issue or they end up with permanent deficits and can't move half their body. But now we've got this fancy room and we've got the doctors that do it, and we can put you in a fast ambulance and take you somewhere downtown. You know, there's a number of us that can handle it and get the catheter all the way up into the brain with a little corkscrew and pull the clot out, and these patients walk out of the hospital with no deficits. They don't end up with a lifetime of being in a nursing home. Think about the cost that you save.
0: Well, that's very true.
1: Save, yeah.
0: And are they thinking about that at the Roundhouse? Does this sort of comprehensive program have to be something that comes from top up and down, or how do we do it?
1: Well, as we were talking about before, I think it's the most important public health issue in the state. You could argue it's poverty or it's education, but this is one of these things that with a little bit of effort, some federal money, some buy-in from the hospitals and the doctors that are involved, we can do what they did for heart attacks in the 90s. So there's a network of cardiologists, and these small hospitals have the ability to put catheters in the heart and pull the clot out, which is what a heart attack is. A stroke is the same thing, just in the brain. So it's just an organ. But there's just not a lot of folks like me that want to do it or that can do it. And so we need a network. And I do think when you start to add up the number of patients that are living with strokes, I'm sure you, if you How many of you do you know in your immediate family? You probably know, or your circle.
0: I was going to say, counting my grandmother, a couple of grandmothers actually who had issues similar to that. Yeah.
1: Yeah. So everybody knows somebody who's got it, and man, it's a devastating thing. I would love to put some federal, rural, impoverished healthcare money to that. I think there's some of that that's coming to the state lately. I'd love to see our big healthcare institutions work together. That'd be great. Again, doctors have a tendency to want to compete with each other, and that's okay to a certain degree, but I think that there's bigger issues. And the healthcare for stroke care in the state is so sad and so fraught with infighting and the history of it. They lost their accreditation a few years ago at the university, and so they're, to their credit, they're trying to get it back, and we want to work with them. We want to do something, historic. So I'm trying.
0: When you talk about working with rural hospitals, are you talking about setting up something standalone in those hospitals? Are you talking about through technology, communicating with the main hospital? How do you see that working?
1: It does. We don't have to reinvent it. It's sort of a spoken hub model. And again, heart attacks are the same thing. If you need heart surgery, you're not going to do it out in Ruidoso Hospital. So the folks need to be assessed in those emergency rooms. And we do have some telehealth stuff. There's some cameras and neurologists on the other end that can look at the incoming patient in the rural hospital and decide if it is a stroke, if it's not. That's a little confusing. It's hard even for doctors to figure out if it's a stroke or if it's alcohol withdrawal or who knows what,
0: Yeah, I suppose.
1: So, but the object would be that the technology has come so far, they now have CAT scans inside ambulances that are stroke ambulances. Right. So imagine if we had a few of those parked in different outlying places around the state that could go find you, do a scan next to your house as they're resuscitating you, and decide, oh, no, this one is a real stroke. We see a stroke developing on this CAT scan, or there's hemorrhage or bleeding. We can see that. And then they can go to whatever local hospital where a helicopter's waiting to take them to us downtown, and we fix them. It sounds like it's an expensive thing, but for what we could do in this short run of fixing those patients, the savings of nursing home beds for life is far outstrips it. And social function, the ability of these people to maintain productivity, go back to their jobs. Strokes don't just happen in an 80-year-old crowd. I mean, we see young people with them for a lot of different reasons. And mm-hmm. So we want to keep people working out of nursing homes, functional, talking, moving all their body. And the technology is here now. We have the ability to do all that. Why can't we mimic what the cardiologists did with the network of small hospitals and cardiologists throughout the state that can handle these problems? Why can't we treat stroke the same way? No one in this state questions the value of having spent money on such a network for the heart problems.
0: Mm-hmm.
1: But, somehow there's no one's paid attention to this before. It's remarkable.
0: I'm thinking that it's certainly not a problem that we don't see in New Mexico. I mean, I'm assuming probably an awful lot of people who have strokes.
1: Well, the risk factors are worth talking about.
0: Yeah.
1: So, go ahead, name some. I'm sure you know off the top of your head.
0: Off the top of my head, let's see.
1: Think?
0: I'm thinking probably drinking is a risk factor.
1: Yep.
0: Lack of exercise.
1: Yep.
0: Being overweight. Smoking.
1: Smoking is huge, and this it's a big problem in this state. So we kind of live in a stroke belt. If you go, perhaps a couple 10, 15 miles out of Albuquerque, and you think about where the labor force is, and people are still working in the oil fields and smoking too much, and dietary is the other problem. So if your cholesterol is very high, it's unregulated, and you smoke, you're going to get cholesterol plaques in different places. Atrial fibrillation. Do you know what that is?
0: I sure do. A lot of people in my family have that.
1: Everybody in the studio put their hand up.
2: I'm raising my hand.
0: I was going to say, Jerry knows what that is, too.
1: So for those that don't know, atrial fibrillation is when the top part of your heart gets a little irritated as we age. And in some folks, it's out of sync. It fibrillates, which means that it kind of flutters a little bit and then catches up. But that abnormal heart rate, the difference between the heart rate at the top and the bottom of the heart, electrical sort of fibrillation or That tends to cause the blood that's passing through the heart to form little clots in it. Imagine it's sort of like an eddy in a stream.
0: Mm-hmm.
1: And with that swirling around, your blood wants to clot. I mean, think about it. You get a cut, you know, it clots. And so if that happens in the bloodstream, that little blood clot travels somewhere. It can travel into the arteries of the heart. It can travel up to the brain, which is the big scare. If it goes the other direction and it comes out of the heart, it can go down to one of your limbs or kidneys and cause strokes there. Sounds weird, but so that process is all of those things. So smoking, dietary issues, poor cholesterol management, lack of exercise, alcohol causes, alcohol is a little bit of a risk more for bleeding strokes. And folks get into fights, fall down, or they have some poor quality of their blood vessels. But you get the idea. So all of these things are New Mexico traits. And
0: we got it going on.
1: We need to face it. And
0: well, yeah, I think that that's true. And I mean, until you face something, until you take a look at it and say, well, this is a challenge, this is a problem, here's, you can't get any help for it if you can't identify what's going on.
1: Well, and I don't know why it's not as interesting to people as having a heart attack. Maybe it's more dramatic on TV when you have a heart attack, you know, but if you come in with a droopy face that's leading to eventually not being able to speak and some bad process, that's less interesting. You know, someone gripping their chest is very dramatic.
0: Droopy face doesn't sound good to me at all.
1: No, I know.
0: No.
1: I actually want to hear about your ukulele skills. And I operated on a guy in Farmington who was a rather well-known piccolo player.
0: Oh.
1: And he had you know what a carpal tunnel is?
0: Yes, I do.
1: He had an ulnar nerve entrapment, which is essentially... it's the nerve that really functions in the pinky and the ring finger. And so he was having trouble. I think he played for a pretty big symphony out west. And he couldn't play the piccolo with those two notes were important.
0: Well, yeah, I would assume so.
1: So we fixed him. He was able to get back to doing it.
0: And
1: so,
0: now he's a piccolo player extraordinaire once again.
1: He's picking it.
0: Excellent. Excellent. Do we need, Mr. Jerry, are we going to take a break? Yes? Good. Take a break here. Coming cool. back, since we were talking about piccolo players, I heard you used to be in a rock band.
1: I'm the most interesting man in the world next to Jerry Wright.
0: That's right.
1: I got stories.
0: Okay. And we'll continue on with those stories as the weekend continues. 96.3 News Radio, KKOB.
2: 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The news, the politics, the Lobos, the weather, the traffic, and whatever else has New Mexico fired up before noon. This is New Mexico thinking out loud, 96.3 News Radio KKOB.

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1: A better life with Dr. Sanjay Gupta.
2: There are lots of things you can measure to get an idea of how healthy you are at any given moment. Temperature, heart rate, blood pressure, just to name a few. But how about how healthy you will be and how long you're likely to live? According to a new study out of the University at Buffalo, two simple strength tests are pretty accurate at predicting longevity in older women. One is hand grip strength, and the other is how quickly people can stand up from a seated position without using their arms. By the way, I remember interviewing former President Jimmy Carter when he was quite old and being really impressed how he just popped out of the chair without using his arms. Not a lot of older people can actually do that. But I think the message here is that maintaining strength as you age is going to help you perform everyday activities, but also help you avoid injury and stay independent. 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
14: Yeah. I got me a man named Dr. Feelgood.
0: We call you Dr. Feelgood. I think we call you Dr. Greg. Sure. Sure.
19: So you remember the underarm deodorant? Sure.
0: Yes, I do.
19: So I tell patients that they want to know how to remember my name. I say, I have two taglines. One is, I've been told my name should be Dr. Sure of himself.
0: Ah, that's cute.
19: And the other one is like the underarm deodorant, sure, dry, and secure.
0: So, I like it.
19: So where were we headed? I can't remember.
0: I think we were going to talk about your foray into rock and roll music.
19: So the reason I became a surgeon back in the day is I was in a Steely Dan cover band in New York City.
0: Oh, my God. Really?
19: And yeah, I love the sort of the yacht rock stuff. And,
0: yeah.
19: I was lost. I was in between. I dropped out of college and wasn't sure what to do with myself, and I met some really cool dudes. And so we would play in some bars, and we made enough money to drink beer, and that was about it. I mean, we never had anything left over. But the other guys were all in medical school. And so one day they snuck me into a surgery. My entire qualifications for being there for the heart transplant was that I was the drummer in the local bar band down the street.
0: He's important, really.
19: Yeah. long story short, I nearly got caught and got my friends kicked out of med school because I kept asking questions. And they told me, shut up, don't ask any questions. But I was enthralled and I kind of went back. And so the other question you had about the book, the book I'm writing is, my career has been just absolutely fascinating. I went back to medical school at 30, so that's pretty untraditional, non-traditional. But it has been an absolutely fascinating career. I just have had the privilege of doing, you know, you were talking about someone in your family that had aneurysms. Lots and lots of life and death surgery. We did, my wife and I worked together in a big trauma center, and it just, no end of fascinating, horrible car accidents you try to pull people back from. And so it's been quite a roller coaster, quite a lot of fun, and hard. It's definitely a hard career. There are losses, there are lawsuits, there's all kinds of things you have to cope with. And so, but I do love it, and it gives me a chance to come on the radio and talk to you about how crazy it's all been.
0: And in fact, next week you'll be on the radio at 11 right here on 96.3 News
19: Radio. I'll have you on my show. We can talk about music.
0: That would be fun.
19: All right.
0: I'll bring my ukulele. I'm not shy.
19: All fingers are working, even though you got that pinched nerve?
0: We'll keep working on the fingers. We'll keep working on those.
19: Thank you so much for having me.
0: Oh, you bet. Dr. Greg Sure, host of The Doctor Is In, every other Saturday at 11 a.m. right here on 96.3 News Radio KKOB. Dr. Sure, it's been a pleasure. Thank you so much.
19: Thank you so much. I think we'll have to do this again.
0: It has been a hoot, and I agree.

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2: Little less heat for today, but a good chance of scattered showers and thunderstorms in the afternoon and evening. Any of those storms could turn severe with some gusty winds, hail, and very heavy rainfall. 95 the high for Albuquerque with that chance of storms. 86 in Santa Fe with the chance of storms as well. For tonight, scattered showers and thunderstorms wind down. Will be breezy at times for Albuquerque with a low of 67 degrees, 60 in Santa Fe. Sunday, drier with a slight chance of late day shower or thunderstorm. It will be warmer or hotter, 97 Albuquerque and 89 in Santa Fe. I'm KOAT 7 Weather Chief Meteorologist Byron Morton for KOAT.
3: At 9:07, Albuquerque 79 degrees, Santa Fe 71. 96.3 News Radio, KKOB. Terry Travis taking one last weekend off. We're still doing a best of.
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13: That should have been the title of the story that I read in the New York Times. There's been a lot of talk about what to do with cell phones and if we need to be so connected to them. Believe it or not, Australia, it's not only phones, but the country has totally banned social media for anybody under 16 years old. New York State has joined more than a dozen other states banishing cell phones from the classroom this fall. New Mexico tried it, the legislature unsuccessful in trying to ban cell phone use in schools. But some districts already have some kind of ban in place. So I got to tell you, when I saw this story in January about some college students in Santa Fe and their experience with smartphones and other devices, I wanted to hear more. And I thought, yeah, the story, you guys should hear the story, too. So joining me to tell the story, St. John's students, Mary Claire Fagan and Caleb Langenbrunn. Welcome, both of you. Thanks for driving down from Santa Fe and making the big trip.
14: Yeah, thanks for having us.
13: Oh, you're welcome.
15: Pleasure to be here.
13: So this started, as all great things do, with an idea. And Mary Claire, was this your idea?
14: Yes, it was my idea for this year, but it has happened. Something similar to this has happened in the past. So I was just revitalizing an old idea.
13: Building on and making something new, just like the Reese's Peanut Butter Cups we have here in front of us.
14: Something like that, yeah.
13: Some of them should be built on, and some of them should be thrown right into the trash. We can talk about that later. But the idea about just sort of giving up the phones for a bit, what I love, the first thing I love about this, is you typed out flyers on a real typewriter.
14: Mm-hmm.
13: I love that.
14: Yeah. The aesthetics of this project were really fun to do.
13: Yeah. And, I mean, was it... In starting just with that, with the real typewriter, were you making a point?
14: Yeah, I think that the idea, I mean, it's not only beautiful, but also the idea is like there are antiquated technologies that people used to use. Can we use them again?
13: Mm-hmm.
14: And what does it look like to actually take the time to use a typewriter or write things by hand, things like that?
13: How was it writing with the typewriter, using
14: it's
13: the typewriter?
14: It's so fun. It's so fun. I click-clacked all the time. But I also had to cut out all of my words and paste them on a new sheet because there's no autocorrect or backspaces on a typewriter.
13: There really aren't. You sort of have to get it right the first time, and if you don't, you got to go back and do some revision.
14: That's right, and I rarely did. I rarely got it right the first time. Yep.
13: So what was the idea that was on that typewritten flyer?
14: Yeah.
13: Oh, yeah, point at Caleb.
14: Caleb.
16: So I think in my understanding is it was just a week of kind of fasting from technology and trying, I think in general, at St. John's we try and be more intentional about a lot of things, and I think this was just really that.
14: Mm-hmm.
16: And so it was an idea that I think the dean kind of had proposed in the past, and now Mary Claire took it and was like, well, why don't we do a week of fasting and, you know, kind of see what it looks like. And everyone, I mean, I participated. I don't live on campus, but I participated in a way that was convenient for me.
13: Mm-hmm.
16: It was also essay season, so, you know, like, a lot of us were still using our computers.
13: That's right.
16: I think we were really trying to be more intentional about, okay, well, where is technology, you know, kind of taking away, and then maybe leave what it's adding and where it's being actually, I think, quite helpful.
13: Mm-hmm.
16: But maybe try and seed out some of the other things.
13: Yeah. So you guys both agreed to go without a phone for a week, just starting there, right?
14: That's right. Or at least I did.
13: Yeah.
16: Yeah.
13: A lot of people, though, I mean, they kind of met it where they could.
14: Mm-hmm.
13: What did it look like for you, Caleb?
16: I don't think it really was too different for me, because I think by then I was in the middle of writing an Aristotle essay. So I think I kept my computer, but I think it was like checking my phone less, certainly, responding to my mother, but then, you know, not checking the news or anything, because that it was just taking silly points of time away from writing and being around people.
13: How did your mother handle a week not hearing from her son?
16: Well, that was not this time, but I've done it before, and mm-hmm. she's always kind of like, have you checked your phone this morning? No, I didn't see your text, Mom, and so, you know... I don't know. That's one thing I do see worthy in technology, where it's like my mom does want to communicate with me and needs to communicate necessary things. And it's just great to have that opportunity. So I didn't not text my mom back this week, but I maybe tried to check my phone a little less.
13: Mm. Yeah. Mary Claire, what was it like for you?
14: Yeah, for me, it was a very busy week, actually.
13: Yeah.
14: Full of a lot of plans that I, you know, places I had to be, show up right on time. But I gave up my phone and my computer, and then only used a computer in the library. I had to purchase some airplane tickets for my winter break, but it was kind of a wild week. I was trying to fill the week. Every day we had some sort of gathering event, so it was. I was trying to cultivate an energy that was not just about the fasting part, but also about like what you fill your time with. So there was a lot of crafts being done and group study sessions and like campfires and a lot of like appointments. Like I said, I was like, oh my God, I have to show up. It's 1 p.m. I can't be late. If I'm late, nobody's going to know where I am.
13: Have no way to let them know.
14: That's right. Yeah. I have no way to let them know. I can't, you know, you can't reschedule. You have to see people in person. But for me, it was really sweet. I am not so pro the connection to people who are away from my person.
16: Yeah.
14: I think my parents are pretty used to me not responding to my text messages. They're really grateful
13: In fact,
14: when I do.
13: didn't your dad say something like, what else is new,
14: yeah,
13: when you
14: exactly.
13: said you weren't going to respond?
14: That's right, yeah. And that's different from when is kind of his attitude. Yeah, so technology has been something I'm interested in, and the expectation of technology is something I'm interested in. So for the week, it was interesting to see where people are just like expecting me to have access to a phone or computer that, you know, I pay for and nobody else, right? And so it was interesting to like see what life would look like if we didn't have these things.
13: Well, it was interesting because as we were waiting for you to arrive for the interview, Jerry, my producer, poked his head in the room and he said, it's probably stupid to ask if they have a phone. And I went, you know what? I don't even have a phone number for him. You're right. I didn't get a phone number from them to call and make sure that, you know, what if something might have happened. You guys showed up. It was all fine. It all worked out.
14: Phew.
13: But yeah, but it's like I think we rely on phones sometimes to just sort of get us out of the hot water really fast.
14: Mm-hmm.
13: If we're running late, if we have to let somebody know something, that sort of thing.
14: That's right.
13: And
14: yeah.
13: Did you get bit by any of that in the week, the official week, mm-hmm. you gave it up?
14: Yeah, I did, actually. I had two back-to-back experiences on the Thursday of our fasting week. One, I was just trying to go to town to buy some soap, and I couldn't remember where the store was, and so I tried to like find it without my GPS, you know, like I was looking, and where I drove down every road I thought it could be on in between like the Jiffy Lube and this car dealership, and I found it, right? I found the soap and supply store. They're excellent. And I felt really proud of myself. And then that night I was trying to go to a midnight vigil with this dance group that I've been a part of, and I had no way to contact my group, and I thought I knew where they were going to be, and they weren't at the statue that I thought I was going to meet them at. So I used the same strategy. I was like, okay, well, they're probably between, you know, like the Site Museum and Guadalupe. And I went, like, with this giant duffel bag of vigil candles down every single street. I couldn't find them. Like, never. I never found them.
13: So you've still got the candles?
14: I still have the candles.
13: Okay, great.
14: Not. Yeah, but not in my dorm room.
13: Yeah. And they're not lit or anything.
14: That's right. Yeah. But that was where I got bit.
13: I mean, I remember from the article, at one point, by way of communication, I mean, you had to go back to, like, blackboards and, that's, you right, know, using little stick pins to, you know, put up
14: of
13: a
14: course
13: message somewhere.
14: Yeah.
13: That must have been, it's probably different for you guys because you are, you're young people, very accustomed, I'm assuming you're both in your mid-20s, very used to having that phone right there. Mm-hmm. And that's where all the information lives.
14: Mm-hmm.
13: And you, in without a phone, though, you don't have any way to get a hold of where it lives.
16: Yeah.
13: Was that weird?
14: Well, I think it's beautiful. Maybe it is weird to, like, have to post these messages up mm-hmm. so publicly. But it's also aesthetically beautiful to, like, have large print, doodles everywhere, blackboards really yeah. present in our lives. And that's something we get at St. John's also.
13: Do they provide you with the colored chalk? I'm just curious.
14: people bring their own colored
13: oh,
14: chalk.
13: Oh, that's nice.
16: Provide would be a strong word. Luckily, find is maybe...
14: Yeah,
16: more
14: stash store and find other people's stashes.
16: Yeah.
14: Yeah. But we have blackboards in our classrooms. Those are the primary technologies in our classrooms all the time. And so we're pretty used to this, like, temporary messaging, right? Mm-hmm. You draw up something for people to understand just for a moment, and it's washed away right after class.
16: Yeah.
14: And I think that that's what happens with computers and phones anyways. And you're asking to access information. It does feel like, oh, I have this wealth of knowledge, like, in my pocket. I can look up anything. But what we're up to, at least in our studies, is something a little different. It's something that requires a little more contact, where we're reading these dense texts that are hard to get through, but people get through them, right? And it's, or hopefully.
16: Well,
14: I guess.
16: Most of the time.
13: Caleb is still on one of those texts yeah. right now, actually.
16: This is very true.
14: Yeah, and it's a different type of information. It's a different type of knowledge.
13: Yeah.
14: When you're trying to read that deeply.
16: Yeah, I think what I would want to say is, you know, it for us, it's not just about information. It's a lot about how we get there.
13: Mm-hmm.
16: I mean, freshman year, we start off with this guy named Euclid who did a bunch of geometry, and we have to go through and present. And it's one thing, like, if I say, oh, well, this is the conclusion he gets. I put that up on the chalkboard, and then I go sit down. That was great, right? No. And really what we want is we want the step by step by step by step. And I think...
14: Mm-hmm. And what falls out in every step, right?
16: Exactly. And I mean, I think it's just... I think that's what we want to do, is we want the step by step, and we want to think like that. We don't just want the answers. We want the step by step. And I think St. John's is really great for that kind of thing.
13: Mm. And we do need to take a commercial break, because that's
16: Please.
13: What we do. But when we come back, I want to kind of catch up to that last thought there, because one of the things I'm wondering about, obviously, it sounds like this whole experiment has stuck with you in a lot of ways. You're still thinking and talking about it. Mm-hmm. But the other thing, too, I was kind of curious about is this a luxury, and is this a luxury we maybe all ought to indulge in once in a while? Mm-hmm. So I'll put that question to the two of you. We've got guests in studio, St. John's students, Mary Claire Fagan and Caleb Langenbrunner, among all of the other amazing things that they're doing. They gave up phones for over a week-ish, and are still talking about that experiment, encouraging you to take maybe a look at your phone. Do you really need it all the time? We'll talk about it as the weekend continues here on 96.3 News Radio, KKOB.
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0: much time do you want to give to your phone? Sitting across from me, St. John's University students, Mary Claire Fagan, Caleb Langenbrunner, both of them have taken some time away from the phone. A little experiment back in January, you did that. You're still, are you, obviously, well, you didn't call me, so I don't know if you got phones or not. Are you still living without phones?
1: I unfortunately am not living without a phone. I very much live with a phone right yeah. now.
2: Same here, but I think personally I'm looking forward to the day when I can do my banking on a little bit of a smaller black box and not an iPhone. I think that'd be a good day.
0: Yeah. That's what you're looking forward to?
2: So
0: you got your sights set high there, Caleb.
2: So once I can get rid of the iPhone, I think, yeah. That'll be great.
0: We were talking before the break, and I know a lot of folks, they are so tied to their phones. I mean, there's so many things in the world they need to do, and it's all geared to having their brains in one spot. Is it a luxury to give up a phone, and is it a luxury, in you both of your opinions, that maybe it's a luxury we ought to indulge in once in a while?
2: Well, I don't know. Luxury is just such an interesting thought to think about from taking time away from your phone. I think in a certain sense, yes. I mean, like I was saying earlier, I think a lot of people do kind of count on the communication I have with them over my phone. It makes life a little bit easier. I don't have to physically go to

0: It does feel like a luxury right now. I think a lot of the systems of the world are set up so that requires a phone. I mean, even to get into your email, you often have to do like a two-step verification. Like you have to have a phone. How do you have a job in the world right
1: now? Your washing machines on campus.
0: Exactly.
1: You have to have a phone.
0: Require a phone. There's like a lot of, you know, little things like, oh, maybe there's no physical menus anymore. Or the email thing really kills me because it's like, what if I don't want to have a phone? Can I just use my email to communicate? Well, no, I can't unless I, you know, figure out how to set it up so that I don't have to use the two-step verification or whatever it is. I think there's a lot of systems right now that are expecting and necessitating that people have not only phones, but computers, or not only phones and computers, but, you know, an email or a WhatsApp or Teams chat or whatever it is. It does seem like we've been required to participate in this technological world.
1: Yeah.
0: So it did feel... I don't know if it felt luxurious, but I recognize the luxury that comes with, I'm an academic right now. I can, like, step away for a week.
1: Mm-hmm. Yeah.
0: And people respect it. But I think that that's what's helpful also about the short period of time, the experiment, is to say, like, this is just happening for a week. Like, please just accommodate me for a week versus, like, a whole lifestyle. I think could be different. People choose to live without phones, right?
1: Yeah.
0: It's a different life
1: than...
0: One where you are like on LinkedIn, or communicating with your boss every day.
2: Yeah. I mean, I know a couple of people who switched to banking's really what I'm thinking about, I guess. But I know a couple of people who switched to flip phones.
1: Mm-hmm. Yes,
2: and then. But then they go through it, and you know it's going well for a little while. They're so happy they don't have to check Instagram, etc. But then they're like, I got an iPhone again because I have to have something, you know, that helps me do all of these things. So there are people who switch and then they're like, this is too hard.
1: Mm-hmm. I got to go back.
2: I have to go back.
1: I had an experience. I was on vacation and I wanted to park my car and pay for parking, which I could not do unless I used my cell
2: phone.
1: That's
2: silly. Yeah.
1: And I mean, I'm like, really? Got to have that. And I always have trouble matching up my phone and the camera with that little square thing. I'm just not very adept at that sort of thing.
2: It happens.
1: Yeah, it definitely happens. If the other thing that occurred to me when I was listening to you, Mary Claire, and we are getting close to the end of this, so I knew we'd have a good conversation. Of thinking about connection in person versus using the phone. And it sounds like that's something, at least, especially when you were going the week without phones, you were definitely welcoming that in.
0: Absolutely. Yeah. I mean, in-person connection is my favorite type of connection, right? And it makes sense. Like, this is how we've been communicating, or how our ancestors have been communicating for the majority of human history.
1: Yeah.
0: Has been, like, face-to-face. Even like the invention of writing is relatively recent in human history. Mm-hmm. It feels good. I like it. It makes me happy. And I think there's ample evidence to show that it is beneficial to really prioritize in-person human connection.
2: No kidding. I mean, I think we came down. I mean, it was an option for us to come down and talk on the phone from Santa Fe.
1: Yes.
2: And I mean, I can say personally, I was like, why? I mean, I'd rather just come down here. I think that's, you know, more real. It's more human in a lot of ways.
1: Mm-hmm. Well, the irony was not lost on me, offering to do an interview by phone with a couple of people who gave up phones for a week.
0: Right.
1: Trust me, I figured that one out. And I'm just so glad you came in because in-person interviews are always so much more engaging.
2: Okay.
1: I can look you guys in the eye. You can look me in the eye.
0: Right.
1: We use our hands. We hit the microphones once in a while. It's so fun.
2: Yeah.
0: We get to try some Reese's cups.
2: Yeah.
1: Indeed. You know, it's all part of the experience we provide here. Yeah,
0: really?
1: Yeah. Try the Reese's. Yeah, those bits are very good.
0: Please. Yeah.
1: Anything that you can think of that we should leave people with as they're pondering maybe their relationship to their phones? Anything that you want to pass along?
0: I think I really want to push that it's okay to experiment for a short period of time.
1: Yeah, I like that.
0: It really doesn't have to be a lifestyle change. I don't think that I'm trying to push people to change their lives as much as, like, see what happens.
1: Be thoughtful.
0: Yeah.
1: Yeah. Yeah. Yeah.
0: Examine one part about yourself for a little while. It doesn't have to be forever. And it doesn't have

0: to be judgment based. It can just be about curiosity.
1: Yeah, I like that. That's good.
2: Well, I think the same thing. I think it's worth considering, like, is this really how we want to spend our days and our time? You know, I'm guilty of it as much as any person, like thinking, oh, I shouldn't spend too much time on my phone, and then there goes by an hour of YouTube, you know. but I mean, I think it's really worth considering and trying to enter. I mean, technology is, I think, something we really have to have a real relationship with, not as another human being, but to be intentional about it. And I think to provide more space for real life communication, real life relationships.
1: Bring back the blackboard.
2: Well, bring it back.
3: I love the blackboard. Yeah.
1: You know what? You're not the only ones. I'm of an age where I remember cleaning erasers.
2: Wow.
1: So, yeah, I'm that ancient. Yep, you pop them right together. You're right, Marie Claire. That's exactly what you do. You guys, it has been a delight talking with you. We're out of time, sadly. You can read the original story in the New York Times. That's where I read it in January. Now that you know the rest of the story, they're still thinking about how they relate to their phones. St. John's College students, Marie Claire Fagan and Caleb Langenbrunner, thank you so much both for being along with us this morning.
2: It's been a real pleasure. Thank you, Terry. I appreciate it.
1: And coming in person, too.
2: Wow.
1: How about that?
2: Half the fun.
1: It certainly is.
4: 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You've seen him at Monster Jam, and now you can see him up close right here. The Felon will be crushing cars today and tomorrow at 11, 1, and 3 o'clock. 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We'll see you here. 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
5: A better life with Dr. Sanjay Gupta.
6: How often do you stop to wonder whether you should share something that's revealing, maybe even embarrassing, with a partner, a friend, or even your boss? In her new book called Revealing, The Underrated Power of Oversharing, behavioral scientist Leslie John says doing just that can help you deepen relationships that are vital to your life. We need people to trust us in order to get things like love, friendship, and career success. That's what she told us. When you make yourself vulnerable by revealing something sensitive, it does make other people trust you. In turn, when you ask someone to reveal something about themselves, showing that interest will generally lead someone to like you more. Why? Because people like to be asked about themselves, she says. It also signals that they are discriminating and choosy, but in a good way. I'm Dr. Sanjay Gupta, helping you live a better life.
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1: Good morning, Jerry Travis. Jerry Wright, it's the Weekend, 96.3 News Radio, KKOB. Bob Walpole in there, just for funsies, testing things out, because Jerry's going on vacation in a couple of weeks, or for a couple of weeks. He will not be here next weekend. You will be here, Bob, as you are now.
12: Yes, I will.
1: That's amazing. But you're going to go home in between, right? Please go home in between.
12: Definitely. Okay. Nap time is terrific.
1: I know nap time is very important to you. Catholic Charities of Central New Mexico works in our community to improve people's lives by putting faith into action. And there's a way you can help them with their mission and help your neighbors, too. You can and have fun. That was the thing we were talking about off mic. Ruben De La Rue is the Development Associate with Catholic Charities. And Ruben, thank you so much for coming in.
13: Thank you so much for having me.
1: So first, if people are not familiar with Catholic Charities, I know I just gave a very brief description. There is so much that you do in the community. So let folks know about Catholic Charities.
13: Yeah, so Catholic Charities, we've been in business since like 1946 or 1945, depending on who you ask. When I talk about the organization, it's always easier to talk about what we don't do than what we do, because we do so many things, a little bit of everything.
1: Yeah.
13: We serve our community by providing basic needs and building long-term stability by providing food support, housing services, education and career support, immigration legal assistance, refugee support. We offer early childhood programs and also senior services. We also provide affordable housing units through our CC Housing arm. 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And you do not have to be Catholic to receive our services or to work or volunteer with us. That's one thing I always try to drive home to people. You don't have to be Catholic. We serve anyone and everyone, and we'll work with anyone and everyone. Regardless of your belief or background, if you need help, we'll do what we can. We have several programs, first of which is our Center for Housing and Self-Sufficiency. Housing is one of the biggest needs in our community.
1: Oh, boy,
13: Catholic Charities responds in multiple ways. 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A major example of this is our refugee summer camp. Usually that's done in partnership with the Church for Latter-day Saints. So families are able to, you know, both parents and children, they come on down. And they're able to have a variety of classes on offer. Last summer, we had a class on knitting and sewing. We had some people teach like basic computer skills and things like that. So it's a real great time. Our other center is our Center for Immigration and Legal Assistance. We provide trusted immigration legal services by helping families understand their options and complete their correct paperwork and avoid scams, which is, you know, unfortunately a thing nowadays.
1: Oh, it really is, and I'm happy to hear that's provided because that can be just such a black hole for some folks.
13: Yeah, like there's so many hoops to jump through, and I can only imagine that I wouldn't even know where to begin if I were in their position.
1: Yeah.
13: Our immigration services help people that are both citizens and not a citizen. So anyone seeking asylum or seeking citizenship, you know, we want to help. This work helps us keep families together and helps people move towards safety and stability. On the second floor of our office building houses our adult education and career pathways program. We offer adult education and career support for people's ages 16 and up who are not currently enrolled in school, including GED and HiSET support, so you know, all your high school equivalency courses.
1: Right.
13: We offer ESL classes and job readiness opportunities. On the second floor of a building, we have one of those neat little semi-truck driving simulators.
1: Oh!
13: I've never driven it. I've never seen anyone use it, but I've always wanted to try.
1: I think you should do it. Do it, Ruben!
13: Right? It's one way to just keep on trucking.
1: Exactly.
13: Education is one of the most lasting ways to create stability for individuals and families. These classes are both hybrid, so online and in person. I don't think we're currently taking enrollment at the moment, but, you know, that'll open up as the fall and summer season comes around.
1: Mm-hmm.
13: On the first floor of our building is our Children's Learning Center. So we support families with early childhood learning, giving kids a strong start and helping families stay on track to help, you know, achieve their goals. Strong families create strong communities. Our 5-star learning center is proud to offer free bilingual childcare for our clients and community members ages 6 weeks to 5 years. And we are hopefully adding transport next month so we can have, you know, more transportation accessibility. Especially useful in Albuquerque, given how, you know, how car-centric this place is.
1: Yeah,
13: if you try
1: really
13: biking
1: is.
13: Anywhere, you're going to have a rough time. I believe we have between 80 and 90 kids enrolled at the moment.
1: Wow.
13: We also have senior transportation services. That's one of my favorite programs personally. We also serve seniors. They help them get to medical appointments and to stay connected with members of their community because, you know, it can be hard to leave the house or be connected if you can't really drive or go anywhere, especially if you're older or, you know, are disabled and things like that.
1: Mm-hmm.
13: For many of these seniors, a ride means independence and it means health and it means, you know, keeping their dignity. We also have our in-kind donation center off of Candelaria. This is a newer one. We've had this donation, you know, center program for a while, but we recently moved from 4th Street off to Candelaria. I like to say it's built like a Red Lobster because there's just so many compartments you can just keep going.
1: Yeah.
13: This place is great because it takes in donations of furniture, hygiene items, food, and pretty much, you know, all sorts of housing supplies so we can give our housing clients just a fresh start and jump start in their new adventures in life.
1: Awesome.
13: The last of our programs is our affordable housing unit, which is different from our housing assistance. We have two branches of housing. We have our clients that receive housing vouchers and case management through our Center for Housing and Self-Sufficiency, but we also build scattered site units throughout our CC housing branch, and we currently have 7 sites built. But that's Catholic Charities in a nutshell.
1: There's a lot that you're doing.
13: There really is.
1: And a lot of volunteers, I imagine, involved.
13: Oh, yeah.
1: And there is an event coming up, at least from my understanding, that helps to celebrate those volunteers and also to celebrate what you do in the community.
13: Yeah. So this is where our Role Models Bowling Tournament comes in. Pun very much intended.
1: I really like what you did with that. Yeah,
13: thank
1: that's
13: you.
1: Great.
13: I'm really glad the naming of this did not strike out. That would have been bad.
1: Oh, very bad.
13: But this event is on April 22nd, 2026, from 1 to 5. It's going to be at 10 Pins and More Bowling Alley up in Rio Rancho. This event was created to partner with local agencies to sponsor a bowling tournament so we could celebrate our amazing volunteers because we wouldn't be here without them. They're like at least 3/4 of the show. Last year alone, our volunteers logged over 9,000 hours, which is more hours than I've logged into any one activity.
1: Yeah.
13: So we'd, you know, love to create spaces where we can give back to them and celebrate their generosity because, especially when I think about the senior transportation drivers, they do a lot for us out of their own free will. A lot of them are like retired folks themselves, so they get up every day and they willingly, you know, do this important work for members of our community. We have corporate teams that have signed up to compete, as well as volunteers and community members, and have space for more and more. For tickets, sign up at, going to say this link very slowly.
1: Yes.
13: give.ccasmc.org. fnm.org/roll. 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Or you can check out our link on our Instagram bio. And our Instagram page is at CCASFNM.
1: And is that information also up on your website?
13: Yes.
1: Okay, so you could go to CCASFNM.org, Catholic Charities. What's the A?
13: Those archdiocese. Either Albuquerque or archdiocese. It's a word salad.
1: Well, I was going to try and make it easier, but CCASFNM.org. That's the place you go and just find out everything that you guys do.
13: Yep, and definitely we also have, you know, more volunteer opportunities and more ways to get involved. So, yeah, check out the website and see what we got.
1: I love it. Good luck with the bowling tournament.
13: Thank you.
1: It's in my hood, so I might stop by. I like
13: roll
1: to bowl.
13: On by.
1: There you go. I like it. I like what you did with that, too.
13: Thank you.
1: Is there anything else, Ruben, that we haven't mentioned? Because we got about 45 seconds left.
13: 45 seconds. Yeah. Oh, boy.
1: No pressure.
13: I know, right? I mean, if anyone wants to come donate food to our donation center, we do have a food pantry that we've been trying to expand so we can better serve our clients and hopefully at one point members of the broader community. So, you know, food is good.
1: Food is good. It's very, very good. And what you're doing in the community, also very, very good, Ruben. Thanks for being with us this morning.
13: Thank you for having me.
1: If you want to get more information, CCASFNM.org is the place to go. Ruben De La Rue, Development Associate with Catholic Community Charities, our guest.
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14: TJ Trout here, and Monday, Danny Chavis joins us from Revel to talk about their new plans. And at 5, Jeff Apodaca returns with his New Mexico water plans. 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
19: The Pinky and the Rain.
14: My brain hurts!
1: Oh, that's funny. Jerry Wright always cracking me up. And I tell you what, I mean, I just throw out one word, brain! And Jerry can find things.
14: Brain!
1: Like my brain, maybe, some mornings. Terry Travis along with you as well. Now, if you have not heard that term, brain rot, congratulations. That means you probably don't have it. Oh. You haven't heard of it.
14: Oh, okay.
1: Did you know what I meant when I said brain rot?
14: No, not exactly. I did start doing a dive into it about half an hour ago, and apparently it's a thing.
1: It is a thing, yeah. It's slang, as you may have guessed. And it describes the idea that being online for long periods of time harms our brain.
14: You think?
1: It also describes the feeling of, let's just say coming up for air after you went down that rabbit hole.
14: Yeah.
1: And you spent hours and hours scrolling through not very good social media content. You know, it's not all sterling. It really isn't.
14: It's not all winners.
1: No, it is not. Brain rot, incidentally, can be a noun, a verb, or even an adjective, depending on how brain rotted you are. Yes.
14: Brain rotty.
1: There's even books written about, well, not necessarily brain rot, but just, for example, How to Break Up with Your Phone. Catherine Price, the author of that, of said book, she said, there's always a kernel of important truth in what sounds like a silly term like brain rot. She says we're all distracted. Mm-hmm. Duh. Very distracted.
14: You think?
1: Squirrel.
14: Yeah.
1: She says people who used to love reading, this is one that got me. This is why I even brought this thing up. People who used to love reading find themselves unable to finish a book. I used to have a brain. I remember the days when I read a full book.
14: I remember when I could finish a full book.
1: Yeah.
14: And now I have trouble.
1: Like in hours, I could finish a full book because I just devoured them like chocolate.
14: I'm just waiting for the condensed TikTok.
1: Yeah?
14: Yeah, of the book.
1: Well, this research that she's taken a look at does suggest that scrolling through short videos on TikTok, Instagram, or YouTube is affecting your not only your attention, your memory, and your mental health.
14: I'm sorry, what was, yeah?
1: Huh? A recent
14: Facebook people.
1: The place that distracts you.
14: Yeah.
1: Not that place. No, there is a meta-analysis of scientific literature. It found that increased use of short videos linked to poorer cognition and increased anxiety. Ooh, that's nifty. That's what I need is more anxiety. The long-term implications, well, we don't know. We haven't been long-term yet. We're working on it. There's a smart professor there at Temple University, professor of psychology and neuroscience, Jason Chen. He says there are certain parts of the brain and certain connections between the regions of the brain that look like they may be differentiated in people who are online more. I think he means rotted.
14: Yeah.
1: I think he brain just rot. Didn't want to use that term.
14: Brain rot.
1: I don't blame you, Jason. He does add, though, that correlation is not necessarily causation.
14: Well,
1: it could be that people are...
14: Really?
1: Yeah, people who are more distracted, maybe just drawn to their phones more.
14: Yeah, you know who's been warning you? Kids. about brain rot?
1: Yeah.
14: Your parents.
1: That's right.
14: We were right all along.
1: I love being right. Yeah. So there are ways to make screens work for you. No screens in the bedroom, by the way.
14: Yeah.
1: Make a conscious decision when using chatbots. And that's a couple of ways to start out. So you don't go the way of brain rot.

0: Life with Dr. Sanjay Gupta.
1: I don't know about you, but my social media feeds are flooded with lotions and potions and gadgets, all promising to unlock different components of longevity. But if you log off, take a step back from all the hype, you'll find that the actual keys to a longer, healthier life are hiding in plain sight. There are four of them. Number one, nutrition. The Mediterranean diet really is the gold standard. Number two, exercise. You should be getting 150 minutes of moderate intensity exercise or 75 minutes of vigorous intensity exercise every week, plus strength training and stretching. Number three, sleep. Sleep is when your body and your brain repair themselves. You should be getting 7 to 9 hours a night. And finally, number four often gets forgotten, socialization. It's not a bonus. It's a necessity for a healthy life, finding a sense of community, purpose, and belonging. I'm Dr. Sanjay Gupta, helping you live a better life.
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6: ABC News. I'm Mike Tabusky. President Trump is weighing a new round of strikes on enemy targets in Iran, which could begin this weekend, according to two sources familiar with the matter. It comes as the president faces new questions over that deal he announced to disarm Hamas, which he says includes Hamas giving up its weapons. But Neil Quilliam, a Middle East expert at London's Chatham House, says he's doubtful about the deal's outcome.
7: We don't really expect Hamas to disarm, and equally we don't expect Israel to withdraw from Gaza.
6: Meanwhile, investigators are looking into whether Iran or any of its proxies are responsible for those cyber attacks on water systems across Minnesota this week, that despite President Trump blaming the state itself. Daryl Blocker is a senior operations officer for the CIA.
8: Iran does have the capability to go in and wreak havoc, to go in and change the settings on the water. And then water, of course, provides everything. Every industry, every business relies on water. And so if you just impact that one little thing, it will cause a ripple effect. So, yes, Americans should be concerned.
6: Tens of thousands of migrants are now back in Moroccan territory after attempting to cross into Spain earlier this week.
9: Some 50,000 people rushing the border into the Spanish territory of Ceuta this week, many of them swimming 3 miles from Morocco in northern Africa to reach the enclave. Images show people emerging from the water in wetsuits, others on boats, and climbing through holes in the fencing and then sprinting into the streets of the city. Officials said at least 67 people died in the incident that prompted Spanish authorities to deploy the military.
6: ABC's Marcus Moore. Spanish authorities say they're planning to install a floating barrier to stop it from happening again. And a barrage of Russian airstrikes overnight, including in Odessa, Ukraine. A Authorities there now say at least 9 people are dead in strikes on the capital city of Kyiv. You're listening to ABC News.
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6: U.S. prosecutors now say a National Guard officer carried out a secret second marriage to a woman he met while posted in Mongolia. ABC's Luke Barr has details.
12: A member of the Washington, D.C. National Guard pleaded guilty to stealing $54,000 and committing immigration fraud after he created a fake divorce decree for his Mongolian mistress, according to federal prosecutors. Colin Welch was deployed to Mongolia in 2019 when he met a woman that he began a romantic relationship with while he was still married, according to the Justice Department. He forged a marriage certificate and used government funds to facilitate the affair with someone who isn't a citizen, according to the Justice Department. Luke Barr, ABC News, Washington.
6: Some counties in California are on track for what could be their worst season on record for the West Nile virus. Luckily, the disease has only been detected in mosquitoes so far. No humans have come down with the illness. Even still, Brian Bannon with the Orange County Mosquito and Vector Control District says to be vigilant.
13: Dusk and dawn are the danger times when you want to make sure to be either wearing repellent or long pants like jeans and long sleeves.
6: Strong words from the European Soccer League, known as UEFA, saying current FIFA leadership has not only lost UEFA's confidence, but also that of many other members of the football family. It comes after FIFA's decision to drop a controversial plan to involve private equity companies in the organization's money-making operations. UEFA had threatened to boycott upcoming tournaments, including the World Cup. I'm Mike Dabusky, ABC News.
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17: Well, according to a new study from Northwestern Mutual, Americans now believe they need $1.46 million to retire, quote unquote, comfortably. That's a jump of more than 15% from last year's Northwestern Mutual study. Now, nearly half of Americans don't even feel that they're ready to retire, and almost half fear they're going to outlive their savings. Phil Gordley, the president and CEO of Core Financial and an investment advisor representative, is here with us today to unpack this survey. Before we dive in, though, folks, if you've saved for retirement, again, $250,000, $500,000, $1 million, $3 million, $5 million, somewhere in the middle, Phil would love to sit down with you for a free strategy session for listeners of the show today. You want to make sure that your money is built to produce real income, not just chasing a number. In the session, Phil will uncover hidden risks, income gaps, and blind spots. Reach out today, no cost, no obligation, 505-412-4112, right here in the Albuquerque area, 505-412-4112. Phil, welcome to the show.
21: Good morning. Glad to be here. A lot of fun.
17: Oh, my gosh. I love these. I mean, again, it's a survey. It's a snapshot in time, right? So what's your reaction to this 1.46, nearly $1.5 million sum that people in the survey feel they need to retire, quote unquote, comfortably?
21: To me, it's a headline, you know, and it changes all the time to kind of stir the pot. But that number to me is just a headline, and it's not really based on your individual plan. For me, what we do, our focus on retirement planning, income planning, is what matters the most. Is not the lump sum, but having an income that will last, that you don't run out of money. And, you know, Bruce, everyone's different. Two people with the same amount of savings, no matter what the amount, can have very different retirements because everyone's unique to their situation.
17: Let's talk through this. And certainly the headlines are there to get you to click on the story, right? But why do you think, in at least with this survey, that so many people feel they're just not going to be able to retire or be ready for it?
21: Well, I think it's a guessing game for too many people. You know, the whole thing is don't run out of money in retirement. We want to make sure when you retire, you can stay retired. Too many people are guessing, not planning. And it's really about having a strategy to stay retired and have enough income. It's really about the confidence to have a plan.
17: Yeah, we definitely want confidence. Speaking of confidence, that reminds me of a story you were telling me before we went on the air. You had a little plumbing problem around the house.
21: Yeah, you know, this past weekend, my wife and daughter took off for the weekend to go to Colorado for a baby shower. And I was home kind of badging out watching baseball games. And they got home Sunday night, and On top of that, on Monday, we had some friends coming into town to stay with us, and all the toilets got plugged up. So none of the three toilets were working. So I thought, okay, they're clogged. I got about 2 hours of using that snake. You know, you get the snake out and undo the clog in the toilet. After 2 hours, it still wasn't working. So finally I said, okay, honey, on Monday morning early, call the experts. So I get up early on Monday and I had to use the restroom. So I zoom across Paseo to get to the office because we have a bathroom there at the office, of course. And I'm zooming across Paseo going, God, I hope there's no wreck. I'm praying there's no wreck so I don't get stuck in traffic because this could be a real situation. So the good news is I made it to the office in time. But my wife, I told her, call the expert. She did. And I told her, they know more than I do when it comes to plumbing. And I thought, well, I thought I could fix it, but they know more. So Bruce, come to find out, I think my wife thought maybe I did something while they were gone, but I guess the main line from our house to the street sewer, the dirt had settled. The main line is kind of settled down, so it was causing more problems that I didn't know about that I could not fix. So I said, call the experts, save time, save money, and do it right so you don't have more problems later. And I thought, boy, isn't that what we talk about every weekend on the radio about your retirement? Do it right. Usually there's just one, everyone's like, I think I did everything right, but what if there's one or two things missing?
10: Right.
21: Give us a call and see if there's something we can help you with. 505-412-4112.
10: Let's talk longevity, Phil. It is something that we do talk about on the show off and on. And in the study, many Americans think that they could live to the age of 100. Living longer changes the plan, doesn't it?
21: Well, I think it does. It totally does. People are living longer. And, 20 or 30 year retirement needs income, not just for the first 10 years, but over the next 20 to 30 years. I mean, we don't know how long we're going to live, but we have to have a plan in place, not only for you, but also your spouse or significant other. So it's so important to do it correctly when you have a plan. And we think about it, like two different buckets, an income bucket and maybe a growth bucket. But to make it last 30 years, we think an income bucket is put enough money in there that will last, where it's a protected income bucket. Because I think one of the worst things people can do is you don't want to be a forced seller in a down market.
10: No.
21: Meaning if the market goes down and now you got to pull money out for income, I think that's one of the worst things you can do. That would really put a challenge to make the money last if you're a forced seller in a down market. So the simple part that we use most of the time is put enough money in the protected income bucket that will last 10 years or longer that you can count on and have a reliable, sustainable income. And that makes our job a lot easier, because with whatever's left, we put in the growth bucket. And we know over the next 10 years, yeah, the market may change. It may get some volatility, but that gives us enough time to grow the growth bucket so we can put more money in 10 years and back in the income bucket. So, here, don't worry, the market will come back. Well, that's okay when you're 45 and working, but in retirement, time is not on our side. We can't afford to have the market go down for 2 or 3 years and not be able to have income. So we put an income plan together using two different buckets to buy time in the market, but still get a reasonable rate of return. So a lot of information there, but I think it's important to find out it's different in retirement. Things after 30 years that have not changed is, will I be okay in retirement? And I don't want to run out of money.
10: Mm-hmm.
21: So if you want to find out if we can help you, it's complimentary. Give us a call, 505-412-4112, or our website, corefinancialnm.com.
10: And that's all across the fruited plain of the beautiful state of New Mexico. Phil, let's talk Social Security. A few weeks ago, we were talking the report that, the trust fund could run out by 2034, or by 2034, those who start taking benefits will be reduced by 25%. Those are all just, again, theories. But in this Northwestern Mutual study, 1 in 3 doubted Social Security's even going to be there for them. So how do you help people kind of unpack Social Security when they come in to talk to you about their income in retirement?
21: Well, it's definitely one of the questions we get. Typically I say, let's build a retirement income plan that works, even if your Social Security benefits gets trimmed or changed. And it's kind of like, well, we can't control what Social Security is going to do, but we can control what's in our power to make sure you have a retirement. Basically, like, control what you can, but plan around what you can't plan. And that's so important, our focus here at Core Financial: income planning, investments, tax efficiency, which helps your income last longer, how to pay less taxes on your retirement accounts. But it's really about not so much the money, but having a plan that will last, and it's complimentary. So, guys, take advantage of that. Pick up the phone call. We may set up, Bruce, a 20-minute retirement-ready phone call, or we'll meet in person, face-to-face. Give us a call. We'd be glad to meet with you, get to know you. 505-412-4112.
10: And that complimentary retirement ready phone call can be on the phone, can be on Zoom, as Phil said, face to face. However you want to meet Phil, 20 minutes, he might be able to answer the question and you move on down the road, or 20 minutes and you say, hey, I want to come in for a little more. 505-412-4112. If you're just joining us, we're talking about the Northwestern Mutual study that says those who want to retire comfortably now feel they need $1.46 million. Let's talk about a couple of rules of thumb. We talk a lot about the 4% rule, but there's another one that came up in this study, the 25X rule. Talk about, are these at least good conversation starters?
21: Well, the 25 times rule says that you need 25 times your yearly spending. And for most people, that'd be tough to do. But it's just kind of a starting point. It's not the finish line. And then, of course, you know, the 4% rule suggests don't pull out more than 4% in year one, adjusting later, you know, for inflation. But it's a starting point. Everyone's different. So, you know, it varies from your individual plan compared to your neighbor. And I think it's so important to find out how much income do you need. So one of the things we've been doing, people have been coming in from the radio show. I said, if you want to get together and talk in person for 20 minutes, we'll set up a time. And we have this great book that's kind of put together with Core Financial. So a retirement income planning booklet. It's about 7 or 8 pages. We give it to you complimentary. You can look through it, kind of figures out what your expenses will probably be in retirement, what kind of Social Security. It really gets the person thinking about how do they put a plan together so they know that 4% rule, how much they're going to need to take out. And it's a great starting point. And we typically say, hey, come in, let's get to know each other for 20 minutes, and then we'll give you the booklet to take home. That'll really help you find out for sure where you're at.
10: By the way, if you want to get that booklet, come in and have that visit with Phil, or again, on the phone, on Zoom, however, you can call or text PLAN, P-L-A-N, to 505-412-4112, 505-412-4112. As we wind this segment down, though, Phil, it really is about that personalized plan. Each plan that you put together is personalized to the individual or the couple.
21: Yeah, you know, what you just said, they can text the word plan and get a download of some great information. But then once you get it, read it, and then pick up the phone and call and say, hey, let's make sure there's not something missing. It's a great starting point. But typically I see there's 2 or 3 other questions that are very important related to the information you got from the Core Financial when you text the word plan. But take advantage of it. Again, that's 505-412-4112.
10: That's Phil Gordley. I'm Bruce Steinbrock. We've got more of the Core Financial Retirement Show right after this.
0: Would you rather pay more or less in taxes? 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That's 505-412-4112.
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17: 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Phil, let's talk about some of those hidden obstacles, because people think, well, you know, hidden obstacles, that what would that be? What could derail my retirement plan, especially when I've, you know, got a lot saved up for it that I've been working 30, 40 years for?
21: Well, several things that come to mind. Number one, inflation. Everything's cost more today. What's it going to cost during your retirement years? The second one, what derailed it seems like lately from clients, are your kids. It seems like we've had a lot of clients that say, my kids are, you know, they're grown, but they keep borrowing money from me. I said, well, we probably should talk about that. But, you know, the biggest one is having a reliable lifetime retirement income that you cannot outlive. Because, you know, Bruce, people are living longer today. If you retire and live another 25 or 30 years, it takes a lot of money. And then also lifetime income for your spouse. You know, how does that going to affect it? So obviously taxes, you know, do we think over time taxes might go up in the future? How does that affect your retirement income? So, you know, inflation and those required minimum distribution, the taxes on those are a lot of things that I see that clients don't really think about until they get more into retirement that we kind of bring up early on and put a plan together to you know, talk about those.
10: Yeah, there's so much to think through. Now, one challenge that you might catch people a little off guard is the tax burden in retirement. You know, Phil, we're all conditioned human beings to think about taxes one time a year. And that is, you know, sometime after January 31st when our W-2 comes to us from our workplace. And then, you know, we go to our accountant, our CPA, or our tax filing folks. And, you know, we get all the receipts to, you know, if you're itemizing, you got to get stuff together. The standard deduction, obviously, over the last several years has made it a little less to think about. But either way, we think about taxes one time a year. And in retirement, we have to think about it much more broadly. So what strategies can you help put together to help keep that retirement income from getting excessively taxed?
21: Yeah, you know, that's so important because as you have to take money out of your retirement income, maybe you need to because you need the income. Or maybe you say, Phil, I really don't need the income because we live within our means, but you're forced to take it out when you have to take out those required minimum distributions. And as that grows, the tax bomb grows. So, you know, we talk a lot about what could we do to consider converting some of that money to a Roth conversion. And a Roth conversion is different than a Roth contribution where you're limited to how much money you can put in there. The conversion means you could take some money out of the 401k or the IRA, pay some taxes on it, move the money to a Roth and grow it tax-free. So 5, 8, 10 years down the road, you're going to save typically in a lot of cases, not most cases, but a lot of cases where you might save hundreds of thousands of dollars in taxes. And that's called the Roth conversion. And, you know, most advisors, Bruce, the clients come in and say, well, you know, I really like my advisor. He's super nice. But whenever I talk about taxes or can we do, you know, tax strategies like I hear on your radio show, they say, we don't do that or we can't help you or go talk to your CPA. Well, my opinion in most cases, why most advisors out there don't want to talk about a Roth conversion, Bruce, let's say you get $100,000 and they're charging you a fee to manage that money. Now, it's probably a lot more than that, but just right. On $100,000, if they're charging you a fee and you say, I'm going to convert $100,000, we're going to withhold 20% for taxes. So now you got $80,000. We take the $80,000 and put it in the Roth. Well, guess what? Their fee is only on $80,000 now, not on $100,000. So they're, from their perspective, they're losing, you know, money. So they're really, in most cases, not real motivated to want you to convert to a Roth because they're losing money on their fees. But to me, that's the right thing to do for most people when you put a retirement plan together.
10: Oh, no doubt. And another thing that, again, most financial advisors that are working to grow your money, they're focused on one thing, growing your money. They're not focused on where Phil, as a retirement income planner, is looking at five facets. Yes, income, but also taxes. You know, again, growing some money in the market. Yes, that has to be there. But then there's healthcare, long-term care, and the legacy component. I want to focus on the

0: some of the indexed annuities we use, they have some healthcare benefits. Some of them have like the doubler that if you need money for healthcare or in-home healthcare, you get twice as much money out. They have some great benefits. And there's rules and regulations of which one, and you have to be, you know, qualified for those. But what I like about those, Bruce, if you put money in some of the indexed annuities and you don't use it for healthcare, great. It's still your money. You don't lose it. It goes to you or to the kids. But if you buy a long-term care policy, you're paying a lot of money that if you don't use it, you're throwing money out the window. So there's some extra benefits. A lot of people don't even realize is available to them that can, for the right person, really put them in a better situation for healthcare so they don't run out of money.
1: Yeah.
0: If you want to find out how we put a plan together, not only growing the money, not only the taxes, but healthcare and legacy planning, give us a call or text the word visit to 505-412-4112. 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Again, reach out. It's complimentary. 505-412-4112.
1: This is the Core Financial Retirement Show with Phil Gordley. I'm Bruce Steinbrock. You know, certainly preserving retirement wealth, it does require planning. I think people can appreciate that. Anything you want to do well takes time, consideration, and planning. Now, explain how people can identify and address the obstacles, Phil. I mean, when you're putting that plan together for the first time and you know, people come into you with their shoebox of life, if you will, how do you, as you're in that second meeting, kind of talking about, you know, everything that they have, and you're showing, hey, there's a little bit of a challenge here in taxes. There's a little bit of a challenge here that will come to you when the, you know, RMD. How do you lay that all out?
0: Well, you know, a lot of times people come in and I kind of joke with them as they kind of as we get to know each other and talk. It's kind of like you get a junk drawer full of investments. So how do you pull them together? And people look at me a lot of times and say, "Yep, that's exactly what we got." So one thing, we try to coordinate all that. But, you know, number one, when the obstacles we start out with is like rule of 100. And the rule of 100 has been around forever. But what it means, you take 100 minus your age. So if you're 60, 100 minus 60, that leaves 40. So from a starting point, a risk level, you should have no more than 40% of your retirement funds in growth or high risk. And a lot of times they're way overloaded. They got too much on the road. They're way too risky. So we start there and put a plan together. See, should we move some of that money more to the walls of your financial house? Should we have maybe some money in the foundation so you know, principal protected where it still grows, but you can't lose it? So it's really about putting a plan or a strategy that fits them, not me, them. Everyone's different. And, you know, Bruce, I hear a lot of, they say, well, my coworker or my neighbor does this and made a lot of money. I'm like, people I have friends at work do this. I said, well, that's fine. But their situation is different. They're a different age, different situation, maybe different income. Everyone has a plan for them. So we want to kind of hone in on, here's where you're at. This is good. This is good. You did a great job growing the money. But here's a few things that's missing. And we want to start working now to make sure you don't have anything missing going forward.
1: Hmm. Folks, Phil would love to just sit down with you and have that conversation. Maybe you're headed out and about today here, you know, maybe the Sandia Peak Tramway, and you just want to, you know, see the skyline. And there's so much to do in and around, and we're all guilty. 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
1: 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Explain what this strategy is and then how it might help people.
3: Yeah, you know, I use the word buckets a lot. And when people, when clients come in or radio listeners come in, we draw buckets up on the wall. We have this wall that has a special paint where it's like whiteboard paint. So I draw on it and I put buckets. And I guess I get that from growing up on a farm. That just kind of hits home with me. But it's really the purpose. The bucket is like maybe one bucket of your money is like the short-term needs, you know, money markets, CDs, or a savings account for those emergencies. And that's so important. And I ask clients, do you have those accounts? I say, great, keep those. But that's good for me to know the big picture that you have money set aside for short-term. And then the medium-term, you know, steady returns, maybe what's the purpose for, you know, 2 or 3 years out? Do you want some risk or a little bit of risk or no risk? And then the long term, you know, what can we do with some of the money long term to really grow it? And really the medium and long term buckets are one's in typically an income bucket and one's a growth bucket where we want to make sure there's money there if I need extra income. But the other buckets, maybe we would know we can leave that alone and grow it and maybe get a better return. So we really look at the bucket strategy, you know, what's the purpose of these different buckets? Because they all have to work together.
1: Yeah, I think, you know, a lot of times, Phil, we can understand it. And I, you know, again, I come from a bit of a rural background of my own. And so if you put three buckets together, you know, kind of in, around, and you start filling one, and the water then spills from one end to the next end. And, you know, again, we still have to have that growth bucket, but we understand that they're going to be, we're going to, these are going to ebb and flow. So I think it's a good mental picture to start with somebody. How can this strategy truly help retirees protect from market downturns? Because again, nobody wants to feel like they're going to lose all their money in the market.
3: Yeah, you know, when the years, when the market's just great, every year's good, we have short memory. You know, we forget that the market can make a change and it can get volatile. So if you think during your retirement lifetime, whether that's 20 years, 10 years, 30 years, think of it from a, maybe let's narrow it down to two buckets. You got the short-term bucket for emergency money. That's great. But the other two buckets, maybe one's an income bucket, one's a growth bucket. And we look at the income when you retire. We want to put enough money in the income bucket that you can take income that's principal protected where you can't lose it. So, you know, no matter what happens, you have money in there that you can get income every month. The growth bucket, we want to grow it. We, you know, we may not be super aggressive. That just depends on your personal, you know, thoughts on that. But we want to grow it. But if the market goes down, the worst thing you can do if you need income, Bruce, is the market drops down and you pull money out because you're taking withdrawals because you need income. or those required minimum distributions that forces you to. If the market goes down, we're going to take income from the income bucket where it's principal protected. We know over time the growth bucket will go back up, but that may take a couple of years. So what I always talk to people about is you're close to retirement or already in retirement. Time is not on our side. When you're working and you're 45 years old and get a paycheck, the market goes down, your 401k goes down. We're not excited about it, but we know over time it'll go back up. In retirement, it's all different. We still want to grow it, but time's not on our side. That if the market goes down, the worst thing I think a person could do is pull money out when the market's down. We're selling low because you've got to take withdrawals. So we want to put a withdrawal strategy, the two buckets working together, actually three buckets, but the two income bucket, the growth bucket. So we have options to make sure we can still grow the money, but also have income and not have stress knowing that, hey, we're going to be okay because we have a plan. Now, that's a lot of information. And if you want to find out how we help people do that, reach out to us. It's complimentary. Call or text the word plan to 505-412-4112. Again, text the word plan or call 505-412-4112.
0: Yeah, and when you text that, you'll also get the Designing Your Fiscal House Guide from Phil and the team at Core Financial. Thanks for joining us here on the Core Financial Retirement Show with Phil Gordley. Maybe you're headed out to the Indian Pueblo Cultural Center today, or maybe you're going to go do some hiking around the Sandias, or head up north, towards Santa Fe and the Pecos National Historic Park. We appreciate you joining us here on the show. You know, Phil, life, I don't know if you know this, life rarely goes as we plan it. The only thing that's constant is change. So what do you recommend? Regular monitoring. How often, once I become a client of Phil Gordley and Core Financial, you don't want people looking at the markets every day. You don't want the people checking their account balances all the time. What's a regular cadence that you work with people on, getting together and assessing things and going over, kind of rechecking things?
3: But, I think in your younger days, you'd meet maybe once a year and do an annual review with your financial advisor. But as you get closer to retirement or already retired, it's much more often than that. I mean, when we take on a new client, start working about putting their plan together, we may meet five or six times over the next 6 to 8 months because we have so many things we're working on. So, whenever life changes, changing jobs, you move, you have kids, you retire, anything major in your life, it's time probably for a review because that's so important. So you just telling someone, pay attention. I hear all the time, people say, we'll come in and we'll look at their statements. They say, what's going on here? Why is it kind of flat? Why is it not really growing? And there's more to that conversation. But the bottom line is, if I had to guess, and I say, I can't say for sure, but they're not paying attention to it. If you had $5 million, they'd probably pay more attention. But they're probably just said, hey, we parked your money here. Here's where it's at. And they just leave it alone where it needs to be adjusted. So whether you have, $200,000 or $2 or $3 million, we still look at it and says we still need to pay attention and rebalance during the strong markets, maybe take a little more risk, get more growth, but also maybe check on if it gets a little bumpy, what can we do to rebalance to make sure we preserve the money? I hear that a lot, that I just think a lot of advisors just don't pay attention to it because they're so busy. And unless you have $5 or $6 million, you kind of get left and behind. And a lot of clients go, I kind of thought the same thing. So it's just having somebody that's focusing on retirement planning.
0: Yeah, again, $200,000 can be your $2 million. Everybody has their own, way of spending and what's comfortable to them. But as Phil said, you have $200,000 or $2 million or $5 million. You still want to work on preservation, growth. You've got to have a plan for taxes. You've got to have a plan for health care, and you've got to have a plan for legacy. I think the bucket strategy can resonate with people. I think people are thinking, that sounds like probably a pretty good way to think about it and organize my thoughts. How do you help someone determine that this is the right approach for them when you're sitting down with them, maybe again in that second or third meeting?
3: Well, I want to keep it fun and I want to keep it educational. They learn something, and the old KISS formula, don't keep it simple,
0: Stupid silly.
3: The original.
0: I changed the verbiage because my wife didn't like me saying stupid, so I said keep it simple, silly.
3: Well, I'll probably get in trouble when I get home from my wife and I say, what did you say so?
0: As Orr and Maria, they're both alike. They're going to scold us for saying the wrong thing.
3: They're not going to let me get away with it. So, But I think, you know, a lot of times people say, well, gosh, my old advisor, great person, but, you know, they showed us this, you know, illustration about 42 pages and, you know, we went through it. And so when I left there, I think I was more confused than when I walked in to do a review. So, and I was the same way a long time ago. And I thought, what can I do to make this easier for them and me? And I say, it doesn't need to be this complicated. We talk about buckets, you know, income bucket, growth bucket. We talk about the approach like, you know, fiscal house, because I want to be able to connect with people and say where you remember it. So, you know, the approach is really finding out your situation. I love meeting people, finding out their story. You know, what are they doing? What have they done? They got kids and grandkids. And then finding out what kind of a plan do they really need the most help with. A lot of times there's two or three things they've done really, really well. They don't need any help. But there's usually several things that are some cracks in their planning, whether that's taxes or income planning or whatever it is. So we want to narrow down to your situation and find out what areas are missing in long-term retirement planning.
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0: Well, when it comes to planning your retirement, there's only one question that really matters. Are you truly ready to retire? Now, that may seem like a simple yes or no question, but if you are digging a little deeper, you may find some very important decisions that you need to make. 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Let's talk about, you know, knowing when to retire, you know, is more than just finances. In fact, the former host of this show, Luann, who did the show with you for many, many years, decided to, she wanted to kind of ease into retirement. So she backed down to a 30-hour work week and then a 20-hour work week, just because she didn't want to just give it up all at once. And let's talk about that, you know, how really understanding retirement is more than just the financial side.
3: Absolutely. I would, if I had to guess, if with new clients or relatively new clients, we talk more about their situation. I'm almost like the counselor or the money coach because, yeah, we talk about the money. It's important. We talk about the income and the taxes and all that. But then we also talk about how does it fit their situation because, you know, it's the confidence. They want to make sure that when they're ready to retire, they're comfortable with it. And, you know, too many people say, well, gosh, that's all I do. That's my social. I have friends from work. So it does change. And a lot of times we just start talking through it. I mean, it's not really the financial side, but it's also a very important side of retirement, you know, mentally and confidence.
0: Yeah. I mean, so many people, you know, you have work friends, right? And then you do things outside of work with those friends because they're people you enjoy being around. And so it is more than just the dollars and cents of it. It's the emotional side of that, the connections that you have. And what are you going to do to replace that? Now, let's talk about the first financial sign that somebody should be looking at to gain some level of confidence or feel confident about pulling the trigger and retiring.
3: Yeah, you know, that's one of the things I enjoy when I meet new clients or new listeners come in is a lot of times we'll be working together with their 401ks or IRAs over a period of several years. So I really get to know them and find out their situation. And, you know, we get people to come up from, they have a trucking company or they farm or they work, you know, for the labs, all different backgrounds. And I still enjoy meeting new people. But when you do that, it's all about knowing their situation. So I think one of the most important signs is having a detailed financial plan. So it's not about how much you've saved, Bruce. It's really about how much can that generate as far as income that potentially can last 20 or 30 years. And that's the plan. We got to be prepared to stay retired for 30 years or maybe longer. So, you know, assuming the health is good, you know, you say, oh, I want to live to be 100. Well, maybe as long as you have good health, but from a financial standpoint, you got to understand there's going to be different expenses that pop up. So, you know, we got to find the gaps and we got to make sure you have a foundation to make sure you always have income no matter what happens in the world.
0: Hey, I want to remind you that Phil's put together a core retirement kit, and part of that kit is the book that Becky Swansburg of Stonewood Capital, almost forgot her business, what Becky penned and Phil was a part of that as well, and it's a book called The Road Less Taxed. It's a really, really good read, and that's part of that core retirement kit. There's some great informational guides that come along with that. And Phil would love to give it to you. All you need to do is call and request it. 505-412-4112. I don't even know where I was sending them with the.
3: We need more coffee.
0: Yeah, exactly. 505-412-4112. Or you can go and text the word retire. Text retire to 505-412-4112. And Phil will make sure that you get it. Actually, let's face it, Phil, Sandra's the one that's going to make sure they get it.
3: Absolutely.
0: Let's talk about another key financial area that retirees need to have in order, you know, really before they stop working.
3: There's several things, but you mentioned, I got to tell you a quick story about Sandra. You know, it's funny, and it kind of ties in, but what's that phrase is, you don't always get what you think you got. And yeah, I think that's kind of the same way in retirement. You say, hey, I'm getting close to retirement. I think I got prepared, but maybe there's something missing. But when I say you don't always get what you think you got, Sandra in her office is not a morning person. She loves her coffee. And the other day she was in here and she needed coffee. So I was glad. Yeah, go get some coffee because, you know, she's happier after her coffee. But she ran up to Starbucks to get some coffee. You know, they did the fancy, the syrup, the froth, the milk.
0: Yeah, all the latte thing or whatever. Yeah.
3: Yeah. I just drink regular coffee,
0: but it's
3: a latte. She comes back, back to the office. They forgot to put the coffee in. They put everything but the coffee. And she's looking at it and like, why is it not full? So the milk, the syrup. And I said, yeah. And so anyway, it just triggers a memory. And it makes me think, gosh, she had to go back out there and get some coffee. And they were very nice about it. They said, whoops, we made a boo-boo. And you don't always get what you think you're getting. So I think of that going forward in life in general, that maybe you think you're prepared, but maybe there's something missing. So if there is, you know, people say, Phil, I just want to make sure I'm going to be okay in retirement. So if you want to find out if you got the coffee, give us a call. We love, it's complimentary. Give us a call here and we'll talk and get make sure you got the coffee. 505-412-4112. You can also go to our website. There's a lot of great information there at corefinancialnm.com. Just some great resources to get started, but take advantage of it.
0: Yeah, it's like going to Blake's Lotaburger, ordering a breakfast burrito and a coffee. You get the coffee, you look in the bag, there's a napkin, and there's no burrito. I got to go back for the burrito. Now, let's talk about Social Security, Phil. Again, it's never meant to replace your entire income. It's, you know, roughly a third of what you want monthly in retirement. So how do you factor in the decision on Social Security, when to take it? And especially, you know, if you're single, obviously when to take it is key. But if you're married, also it's key, because when one of you is gone, the higher of the two is the one that remains. And so making that decision can be pretty critical.
3: Well, I think, you know, we do a lot of talk and a lot of planning with Social Security that I think most financial advisors don't. You know, when do you take it? Well, ideally, wait till you're 70, maximize your benefits. But then others say, well, what if I don't live that long? Or what if they change it? They say, should I claim it at age 62? They both can work or somewhere in the middle, but it's got to fit you individually. How does it fit you? You know, if you want to wait, get your full retirement age, that's better long term. But the challenge is we don't know how long you're going to live. Only God knows. So it's got to be a plan that fits you. Now, Bruce, you mentioned if you're married. We were very fortunate. My wife, Zora, our daughters went to Hope Christian School, and she became a stay-at-home mom and made sure they got to school because the bus driver, you know, they didn't have the bus.
0: Right.
3: It was a private Christian school. So her Social Security benefits are going to be way less compared to mine because I've been working and earning full-time income. So that's part of the strategy, too. If you're married, if you both work or one working less or was one of your spouse maybe making less income, or maybe that changed, it was a stay-at-home mom or stay-at-home parent, that factors in there. So we spend a lot of time. Your spouse passes away, you get the higher of the two. You don't get both Social Security checks, you get one. So that really goes back into having that focus on retirement planning. So, you know, it just depends on your situation, what's the best strategy.
0: Now, folks, get in with Phil and the team. Spots fill up quickly. Phil's calendar gets busy, and if you want to get in for this no-obligation analysis, 505-412-4112 at Core Financial in Albuquerque, located on Academy Road Northeast in beautiful Albuquerque. 505-412-4112. Now, let's talk about finding ways. What's a major expense that people often just flat underestimate when it comes to retirement?
3: Well, I think it's the healthcare. I think people think, oh, I got my plan. I've got income. I've saved money. We paid off most of our debt or all of our debt. But we don't know going forward what's it going to cost between inflation and healthcare. You know, Medicare pays for a lot of things, but they don't pay for everything. And since Medicare, the inflation with medical expenses, it's going to change. We think we're good now, but 5 years from now, it's a whole different world. So we talk through a lot of stuff. We bring up a lot of things. You know, Bruce, I'm pretty transparent with new people from the radio show. I'll tell them, say, here's what I think. I want you to be transparent with me. Tell me where you're at, what you think. But let's find out if there's something missing in your planning.
0: Boy, no doubt. And beyond the numbers, Phil, what's a sign that somebody's emotionally prepared to retire?
3: Well, I think everyone's different. You know, being emotionally prepared, do you still love your job? It's your identity. Do you have other things you'd want to do? Like, do you have hobbies or do you have other interests or other relationships outside of the workplace? Do you have grandkids you want to go visit? That's our really, I think, especially, you know, it's kind of like, Bruce, if you have a family doctor, Then when you go have knee surgery like I did last year, you go to the knee doctor, and now you say, hey, I'm going to the specialist. It's different. The knee doctor is different than the family doctor. That's our focus here at Core Financials Retirement Planning. If you want to find out and get information to make sure you're on the right track to stay retired, give us a call at 505-412-4112.
0: 505-412-4112. Right here in Albuquerque, Santa Rosa, Gallup, Santa Fe, wherever you are in New Mexico, Phil would love to chat with you. 505-412-4112. That'll wrap it up for today, Phil. Always great to be with you. Enjoy the rest of your weekend. Thanks, Bruce.
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6: 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It is not intended to be used as the sole basis for financial decisions, nor should it be construed as advice designed to meet the particular needs of an individual's situation. Core Financial is not permitted to offer, and no statement made during this show shall constitute tax or legal advice. Our firm is not affiliated with or endorsed by the U.S. government or any governmental agency. The information and opinions contained herein, provided by third parties, have been obtained from sources believed to be reliable, but accuracy and completeness cannot be guaranteed by Core Financial. 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
10: From ABC News, I'm Mike Tabusky. More strikes on Iran are possible this weekend, with two U.S. officials telling ABC News President Trump is considering targeting Iranian energy infrastructure. Meanwhile, the nomination of Todd Blanche to be U.S. Attorney General is in doubt. Republican Senators John Cornyn and Tom Tillis are refusing to confirm Blanche until they receive written assurance the anti-weaponization fund is dead. ABC's Christiane Cordero.
11: Since both senators will leave Congress in January, Trump says he may temporarily pull Blanche's nomination only to bring it back when they are gone. But it's unclear if there's enough support across the full Senate, especially without addressing those sticking points. And for now, negotiations are set to continue through this weekend.
10: Today's show anchor Savannah Guthrie says in a news statement that her family's hearts are in ruins over her mother's kidnapping just a day after the Pima County Sheriff's Office released a pair of ransom notes to the public. One of those notes claimed Nancy Guthrie has died. Here's ABC's Alex Stone.
12: At this six-month mark, the sheriff is trying to reinvigorate interest in the case. That he says that there is still evidence that they are looking at. They are still working with some DNA, but they need tips and they need information to come in. And the family is also calling for anybody who knows something, saying somebody knows something, to offer up that information.
10: Nearly 58 million Americans are under heat alerts today as a large area of high pressure continues to pump dangerous heat across much of the country.
13: A growing heat dome creating perfect conditions for extreme wildfire behavior in the Pacific Northwest. Oregon, in the middle of what could be its worst wildfire season on record, burning more than 1.8 million acres. More than half the state facing severe drought-level conditions. The dangerous heat wave gripping the West and parts of the South, impacting nearly 58 million Americans from California to Montana and across portions of Texas and Florida.
10: ABC's Jacqueline Lee in Los Angeles. 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
10: Minimum wage workers in California will be getting a raise at the beginning of next year. Alyssa Navarro from ABC affiliate KSFN has the details.
16: The new wage will be higher than any current statewide minimum wage in the nation and nearly 2.5 times the federal minimum wage, which is $7.25. Newsom says the increase is part of a broader agenda to make life more affordable for Californians. Some business owners telling Action News that this means they might have to trim their staff or cut hours next year to balance out the salary increase.
10: Los Angeles Mayor Karen Bass says she's taking action against the owner of that warehouse that burned for days in the L.A. area, polluting the air. The mayor says she's freezing all plans to rebuild the warehouse until that owner starts meeting its cleanup requirements.
17: The violation, the fines, formal complaints continue to pile up against Lineage from all sides. The commitments they've made are commitments they failed to meet, I should say, are too many to count.
10: And tonight's Powerball jackpot is now over $700 million. Here's ABC's Will Gans.
18: It's been 89 days since someone won the Powerball. Now, people from the UK are allowed to play, but U.S. lottery officials say that will allow Powerball jackpots to grow even more quickly, so little silver lining there.
10: Your odds of winning are pretty slim, though, experts say. One in 292 million. Mike Dubusky, ABC News.
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19: Bob Clark with you, enjoying a beautiful Saturday morning out in Edgewood with Darren Wade at Richford. Happy anniversary, Darren.
20: Well, thank you, brother. You're absolutely right. Edgewood turned 27.
19: Nice.
20: Here we are. You're right. The weather's great, and it wouldn't be a celebration if we didn't have a bunch of things to do. If you haven't already, you need to come see Felon, the monster truck. He's going to be crushing cars today and tomorrow. We've got the Thunderbird Club that's out here, the Pajarito Thunderbird Club, displaying all of their vintage Thunderbirds that are out there. 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Like, for example, a Jeep Cherokee for $12,927. I've also got a Nissan Rogue for $13,927. How about a Buick Encore for $14,927? And the list goes on and on. 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
19: Very good, Darren. And I know it's been hot, but the Brain Freezer ice cream truck's going to be out here this weekend as well. 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Bob Clark, News Radio, KKOB.
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1: Little bit of some heat relief for today, but we'll have a better chance of scattered showers and thunderstorms, and some of those storms could turn severe with some strong wind gusts, hail, and very heavy rainfall. It's 95 the high for Albuquerque and 86 in Santa Fe with that chance of storms. I'm KOAT 7 Weather Chief Meteorologist Byron Morton for KOAT.
2: At 11:07, Albuquerque is 87 degrees, 96.3. 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
7: The following show is a paid commercial advertisement. 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
5: In the house, Richard from Jersey. Yeah, you want that up some more?
23: Don't man, that's loud.
5: I'm loud. That's what it is. Just put me on this side of the mic and things are crazy. Richard from Jericho Nursery in the house right here at 96.3 News Radio. Okay, KOB, taking some questions. Got a couple of fine guests today, the founder of SeedSack, TJ Trout.
24: The founder of SeedSack.
5: Well, aren't you?
24: That's true.
5: It is. And then all the innuendos that come with SeedSack.
24: Indeed.
5: And then the guy that did it.
24: Yeah.
5: And it thinks he's not going to do it again, but I do. I think. Alan. Alan's in from SeedSack contest winner and biggest pumpkin in the state, right?
24: Yeah.
5: Ever.
24: Yeah, state record pumpkin, 1,010 pounds.
5: 1,010 pounds.
24: This year,
5: 40.
24: This year, I'm not going for my breaking my own state record. I'm taking it a lot more chill. I'm letting other stuff grow in the patch, and I'm 200 pounds behind pace for last year. So let's not get our hopes up.
5: You know what, Alan? People just like it. I was honored and humbled that you said, "Hey, can I put it at the nursery?" And I'm like, would you? Yes, yeah. Of course. I would love for you to. People came to see the pumpkin. They're like, "Where's Gordy?" It was crazy. People came and got pictures. Okay. And so in honor of SeedSack, we have TJ and Alan on. And so we can just curb the whole show, if need be, to what do you do to create a pumpkin that can come down to the contest?
25: So, I would even narrow that down to, what can you do on August 1st in searing heat to keep your pumpkin alive and growing?
24: Water it about 20 times.
5: Yeah. Are you watering several times a day?
24: Yeah, probably like 4 or 5 during this heat wave. And it's having an effect, but, you know, it's slowing things. This heat's just slowing things down so much. I had one day where it was growing 25 pounds over a 24-hour period, and then it went back down to 15 pounds a day, and I feel like, what is the point of continuing? This is not enough.
5: But here, it's, and I'm trying to be encouraging and motivational for you, because 15 pounds a day, 30 days, 45 pounds. You're halfway there in a month.
24: Yeah, well,
25: 15 pounds a day is 450 pounds.
5: Good. That's what I was trying to get to. It's 450 pounds. You're halfway there in a month. That's my point, is you still got a month.
24: I did estimate where I'm going to land with the weight on this thing if it, you know, keeps up and doesn't rot, because the shape of it's getting weird. It's growing over its blossom end, like the top of it's melting down. The shape is changing weird.
5: So where do you
24: think the blossom end could get covered, and that's where rot can really begin, is on that blossom end. And if you can't see it because it's grown over itself, you don't know what's going to happen until it starts rotting.
5: Until it's too late.
24: Yeah. So my estimation, though, is it's going to land somewhere around 700 pounds, and I'm like, "What? That's nothing."
25: Oh, that's a shame.
24: Yeah.
5: Right. Twice anything anybody did last year, including TJ. Yeah. Yours was 335.
25: About 340, yeah.
5: And then RJ, who won.
25: Yeah, same size.
5: His was right there at the end. What shocked me, because, again, we were talking about you last night at dinner, because Jen, when you came to harvest the seed, Jen's like, "Can I have the meat? Feed the chickens?" And he's like, "No, you don't want to do that."
24: Yeah. So much pesticide in there, those chickens would feel a nicotine buzz and then drop dead.
5: And what was cool was that RJ did it organically. And I'm like, how in the hell do you do that?
25: I don't know how I
5: just
25: did it.
5: Just crazy.
25: I don't know how I did it.
24: Well, so, with the SeedSack growing guidelines that are posted on the website, you guys asked RJ about that, and he said it took about 20 attempts to get one.
5: Right.
24: Doing it that way. So it's just a numbers game.
5: We thought you were fanatical.
25: Well, just think how fanatical RJ's got to be able to do it organically.
5: Yeah. That's why I say that.
25: Yeah, because, I mean, it's crazy.
5: Because I don't know that we'll talk in detail on the air about it, but I know how much non-organic stuff that you do to make sure that you don't get the squash bugs. And, you know, I have organic means, but we also have non-organic means. But if you're doing non-organic means and you're poisoning your pumpkin, you want to be sure that you're not eating it. You're not feeding it to livestock. Because after the 17th...
24: Be responsible.
5: Yeah.
24: Yeah.
5: Yeah, just do it right. Because, you know... Here we go. I can't believe it. I'm doing this. I'm going to do it anyway. I don't believe that glyphosate is the devil spawn.
25: The what?
5: Glyphosate, Roundup.
25: Oh, yeah.
5: Okay. But I do believe Monsanto is because they knew.
25: Oh, yeah.
5: They were not responsible with the information they had, and they should have told us.
25: Right.
5: What I choose to do is up to me. What you choose to do with your pumpkin, how you want it, that's up to me. That's the country we get to live in.
25: Right.
5: Yeah. But then don't feed it to pigs or cows because at the end of it all, that's where those pumpkins can go to feed livestock. And
25: sure. And I'll take it one more step because I did this last year.
24: Yeah.
25: Is you can use a systemic.
5: Yeah. Imidacloprid.
25: Get rid of the, if you have your pumpkin set already, the ones you want, the ones that are going to be the winners, get rid of the rest of the flowers.
5: Yeah.
25: Get rid of them. Just pick them all.
24: They're attracting more pests.
25: Yeah.
24: At this stage.
5: You're not hurting the bees.
25: They need the bees. That's my big thing. I don't want to hurt the bees.
5: That was the point. Yeah. Is, you know, if you have a pinyon tree, I recommend imidacloprid because I promise you, you're going to get bugs.
25: Mm-hmm.
5: You're going to.
25: Yeah.
5: The local native tree gets the most bugs. I don't know why. It doesn't make sense, but you should put imidacloprid on it. It doesn't get a flower. It's not going to kill bees. But if you have something that is going to flower and kill bees, you don't want the poison on that particular plant.
25: Exactly.
5: I'm a beekeeper. I have two beehives. Blessed again. 2 years in a row, one of these, I have a stack that's two boxes and three boxes. And the one that Justin Armstrong from Albuquerque Hive Rentals tends to, he put bees in. It's 2 years, maybe even 3 years now. The other box has gone. They leave in the fall. And last year, the bees were very aggressive and ornery. Mm-hmm. And that queen just found her way and made that her home.
25: Oh.
5: We didn't put bees in it. And she left in the fall, and the beekeeper was like, I don't like them. This year, he was back this week. He said, the queen's great.
25: Oh, great.
5: There's three or four frames of honey in there. We're going to leave it. The other one with the three boxes has six frames that need to be capped. So 2 years in a row, an empty hive. Bees, a queen found her way.
25: Maybe they're coming. Maybe it's going to come back.
5: Oh, yeah. It's cool.
25: I have a question. Can I have a question?
5: Yeah, please.
25: Gentlemen?
5: Yeah.
25: Okay. You know about this more than I do. I'm seeing honeybees, but I have an abundance of big, round, black
24: bumblebees. Yeah.
25: And they're all over my stuff.
0: I've got a bunch too, and they're just so cute. Cute as a bumblebee.
5: right. I think they're supposed to be right. I'm a hornet from Highland, so they're supposed to be black and yellow. When I see the black ones, and 2 weeks ago, my web guy that does the website, have you seen a gold one that's all gold?
25: No.
5: There's a male and a female. And my understanding is the black one's the male and the gold one's the female.
25: Okay.
5: But I'm like, okay, so the striped ones are trans?
25: Exactly. Yeah. Well, hey, don't judge, dude.
5: Right. No, I'm
25: okay, but
5: giving the bee its due.
25: But these big black ones will pollinate just like anything else.
5: Yeah. I had a guy on the radio last week. Thanks for being here. You weren't here. It was John Siever. Had a guy on the radio call last week, and because I got to fill in for Terry. It was so cool. I got 3 hours last week. I had a great time. So he called from down south. He said, I have no bees. They're gone. I said, they're not gone. Plant pollinators, and you'll get bees. Mm-hmm. And one of the best is Vitex.
25: Oh, yeah.
5: There are 20 different pollinators. Wasps, hornets, bumblebees, regular bees, lots of little regular bees. Alan, do you know some of the local native bees?
24: No, I don't.
5: You can just see them. They're not the European honeybee.
24: But I definitely recognize several. There's ones that dwell in the ground.
0: Carpenter bees.
24: Carpenter bees.
0: Can
25: I interrupt?
24: BGs.
25: What are we breaking?
5: We're going to take this call, and then we're going to
25: break. Oh, okay, sure.
5: So, cool. Debbie's calling, and we'll get to you in just a sec. 505-243-3333. I'll talk about that on the other side. Let's get Debbie on the air. Debbie, good morning. Wowzer. Hey, how are you?
3: I'm good. How are you?
5: Great. What can we do for you?
3: Well, I have grape plants, and they produced a ton of grapes this year, so I took them all off. My grape plants look like crap now. The leaves are all brown. Do I need to water more, or did they spend all their energy to the grapes?
5: Yes, both.
3: Yeah.
5: When anybody is willing to say to me, do I need to water more? The answer is yes. Okay. Again, it was a month, it was 3 weeks ago, maybe even 5 weeks ago. I was on the air. I said, I encourage you to overwater. I don't think you can. And gracious people called the store, the nursery. Mm-hmm. They didn't call the show and said, you can overwater. Yeah, maybe. I encourage you to try, and I'll tell the story on the other side of the break. So they put a lot of effort out.
4: Yeah.
5: We were talking about it before we came on air. It's in the upper 90s. I think the record for breaking hundreds is 3 days. We broke that this year because mm-hmm. it was 100 yesterday, right?
24: Yeah, it's supposed to be another one coming up in like 2 days.
5: Yeah, so we're breaking all the records. We're in the upper 90s for the next week or 10 days, only 1 or 2 days at 93. And what we're doing at the nursery is round two because I couldn't train how not to let those crybabies, drama queens, the screamers get enough water. So we just water them twice.
4: Yeah.
5: So more water. Any of the debris that falls this fall, get rid of it because they are kind of prone to some insect damage and you don't want that foliage in your compost pile.
3: Okay.
5: Okay.
3: Okay, great. All right. And you guys still have the Vitex?
5: Lots of them. I've got a cool one called Flipside that the backside of the leaf has got a purple haze to it. It's really, really cool. I didn't need one, but I had to plant one. It's called Flipside because the back is purple. Great pollinator. Okay. We were just talking about that too. Great. So many pollinators come to that plant.
3: Okay. Is it too late to plant them since it's so hot?
5: No, in fact, as much as I shouldn't say this, you should probably wait a couple weeks. Fall's the best time to plant, and I want to talk about that to the public that are still supporting and still trying to grow stuff in this god-awful heat. So, yeah, wait. Right. You could plant now. You could buy it now. I've got them on sale. I got little ones on sale for $40. I've got the big flip side on sale for $100 that are $200 trees. Anyway, I got pink ones. I got a lot of them, so... Different, cool
3: okay,
5: ones.
3: Come so in I could come and get them and just hold
5: water
3: on.
5: Water them on the porch
3: leave
5: every
3: them
5: day.
3: In the pot.
5: Yep, yep.
3: And then plant them later on. Okay, great.
5: Thanks for the call.
3: All right.
5: I appreciate it.
3: Thanks, Rick.
5: Richard from Jericho Nursery in the house with TJ and Alan. We're going to take our first break. It's Richard from Jericho Nursery. Please go read my blog. It's worth your time. It's meant to kind of give you a warm fuzzy. Going to take our first break. It's 96.3 News Radio KKOB. We'll be right back.
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5: Live in studio, Richard from Jericho Nursery. Special guest today, TJ from TJ Seed Sack, and Alan, Mr. Pumpkin himself, the biggest pumpkin in the state of New Mexico. Great pumpkin commonwealth.
25: We're part of that this year.
5: Which means we have people that may come from other states.
24: Yeah, I've already been contacted by about one total person. This dude from Texas reached out and said that the one he usually goes to or wants to go to in Oklahoma got canceled, so ours is the closest. So he's going to be bringing in his Texas state record attempt.
5: And what's the Texas state record?
24: 995
5: cool.
24: pounds.
5: You're still better. Look at you.
25: That's nothing. That said, I do not want to dissuade our listeners.
24: No.
25: Because it's kind of the two contests.
5: Yes.
25: There's two categories. One for the listeners. We got about 150 people that signed up for that. And then there's the other one, for the GPC. Now, I don't want to get too confusing. The listeners are automatically entered into the GPC. Because if they grow a 1,000-pound pumpkin, they grow a 1,000-pound pumpkin.
24: It gets officially recorded.
25: Right.
5: But the other way,
25: GPC people are not in the listener contest.
5: Right. So it's fair. And the listener contest, the GPC contest includes our employees.
25: Anybody who wants to. You could, I don't even care what seed you use. We don't care how you do it.
5: Yeah, so. Alan, talk about how much time and effort this requires, and because we I think you've heard us, so I hope I'm not speaking out of turn on the air. We're like, the guy can't be married, and they're like, oh no, he's married, he's happily married. But there's a lot of time and effort put into this, and you're growing all this other cool stuff.
24: That's right. Yeah. So I'm also growing corn. I got the giant watermelon I'm growing. There's no official state record for giant watermelon. So if I get one to the finish line, it is officially a state record.
5: Yeah, that's cool.
24: It's about balancing time, right? You got to find time for your spouse. You got to find time for the pumpkin. You got to do all this stuff. So you got to like run around like someone who's hiding a relationship. Like if she's in the shower, you just go outside and water stuff real quick. And you know, you got to be smart about this. You hide the text messages about the pumpkin that you chat with your friends. Can't be all consuming from the outside.
5: It's so well done, because I'm sure that your wife is happy that you're cheating with your pumpkin.
24: Well, there's a phenomenon called pumpkin widows. In the giant pumpkin growing community. Sure. So it's a thing.
5: I bought a sports car. I'm now in my 60s, so I can't even call myself middle-aged anymore. But my sports car was when I was still middle-aged. And my wife did say to me, I am really happy that your midlife crisis is a car and not a girl. I'm sure your wife is happy it's a pumpkin.
24: Yeah, right.
25: Let me quote my wife, Mrs. Trout, about you.
24: Sure.
25: We were having this conversation on the air this week and saying, well, why can't you grow a pumpkin as big as Pumpkin Boy grows? And I said, I could, but I'd be divorced.
5: Yeah.
25: And she said, Then she said, you could grow a pumpkin that big, but we would no longer be married. So right there, that's Mrs. Trout. But let me ask you though. Okay, I don't mean to.
5: No.
25: So again, let's get down to it. I know we got a lot of listener growers listening now who are in the CSAC competition.
24: If you're still growing,
25: good job. You've gone
24: a long way.
25: Yeah, it's August. It's hot. You said water, but what else you got to do? Soil management, fertilizer, magic. What do you do?
24: So at this point, I'm watering like four times a day. You know, first thing in the morning before I head out for work, which for me is 6 in the morning, so I water at 6. The misters come on at 10 a.m. for, 1 minute every 7 minutes for the hours of like 9 to 7 p.m. during the hottest parts of the day. That provides the evaporative cooling, keeps the plant cooler, keeps the pumpkin cooler. Something from the world record, a previous world record holder for giant pumpkin, Travis Ginger, he says to use like blankets and keep those things wet.
25: That, yeah.
24: Keep the blankets wet on the pumpkin.
25: Keep them wet.
24: Keep them wet. Keep them wet.
5: Oh, so you're keeping the cool pumpkin cool, because at work we wear those rags on our neck.

0: you water at 6 in the morning, your mister's come on. I've seen your, it's on Facebook, so again, it's, you can go check it out.
1: Yeah.
0: Looks like the drip tubing is about a foot apart.
1: Yeah, so
0: drippers in
1: the tubing? It's a line of like 35 lines of drip line, each spaced a foot apart, covering the entire length, and each line has emitters every foot. So every square foot is covered with some type of, you know, watering.
0: And it's,
1: and that's set to go on at 11 a.m. for 20 minutes.
0: And that's a gallon, and a gallon drippers probably?
1: They're like 3/4 a gallon.
0: So several gallons.
1: It's a lot of water.
0: The reason I say this is because I ask people all the time, somebody on the air, am I watering enough? No. If you don't think you are, then you're not. And the story that I'll tell, Don, we will get to you before break. Hang tight. How often, how long? Everybody can answer that question. The answer for general public besides just the pumpkins is 20 minutes three times a week. I know they're using a drip system. Nobody's standing there with a hose. If they have 20 minutes three times a week, but it's not 20 minutes.
2: No, no.
0: 20 minutes three times a week is a timer.
1: Yeah.
0: On a drip system.
1: Yeah.
0: The million-dollar question that only people that are engineers or Alan could answer is how big is the dripper? Nobody knows. So when nobody knows, and I got in an argument with a lady, I called it a debate because it was a political season. She was older than me. It's hard to correct people when they're not watering enough. I know how to water, young man. I said, okay, ma'am, let's talk about it. How often, how long? How big is the dripper? She said, well, I don't know. I said, so we're arguing, but you don't know. And probably it's a gallon per hour. Yours are less than a gallon per hour. And you've got one dripper on a plant. You're watering 30, 40 gallons at a time.
1: Yeah.
0: And this is a pumpkin, not a tree that needs 300 or 400 gallons a week.
2: Yeah.
0: So water, water, water, misting, shading, cooling.
1: And then with this heat, I'm also finding that as soon as I get home from work, like 3 p.m., I got to go out and water
0: again
1: because the leaves are flagging because it's just so brutally hot. I also water the area outside of the growing area to allow for that evaporative
0: effect. The other side of the break and get Don on the air. We'll talk about why you cover your nodes and seed sack.
2: I beg your pardon.
0: And
1: fertilizer.
2: Well, I'm talking about fertilizer and everything else you put into the soil. And that's really important this time of year.
1: It's fungicide time.
0: Yeah.
1: So we'll talk about that.
0: Mildew coming, especially with all this top water.
1: Yep.
0: That actually helps
1: keep it at bay.
0: Yeah. 505-243-3333. Don, thanks for waiting. Sorry about that. What can we do for you today?
1: Hey, Don.
3: So, hey, guys.
0: Don Hillis, how are you?
3: I'm great. I thought you'd recognize me.
0: Of course.
3: What's the difference between a Chast tree and a Vitex?
0: Not a thing. The same tree. Called Chase tree or Chast tree is a Vitex. The common name is Chase or Chast, and the...
3: Chast.
0: That is a Vitex.
3: Okay, good. I thought so, but I had to go to my favorite source to find out.
0: Yeah, Don, I appreciate that, as always.
2: But hey, you came here anyway.
0: Yeah. You should come join us at CSAC. You'd have a good time. We'll talk about that as well. Hey, Don, thanks for calling. Thanks for waiting.
3: You bet. Take care of you guys. Have a good day.
0: What's just as cool, and the guy came in, and he came in late. I told you about it. Because he goes out of the country. He says, is it too late? I said, no. He said, I won the contest for carving. So this isn't just a growing. This isn't. This is a community.
1: Showing.
0: It's becoming a thing. The kids in the costumes, that was so much fun. So, yes, we want you to grow a big pumpkin. Yes, we want you to grow a pumpkin. Yes. If you don't want to grow a pumpkin, you can carve a pumpkin.
2: Well, the carving is actually almost a bigger thing than the growing, because more people carve than grow. Because growing, quite frankly, is not easy.
0: No.
2: Growing is very difficult.
0: Everybody can carve a pumpkin.
2: Yeah.
0: So we're not trying to be exclusive. We are in the Commonwealth, the Great Pumpkin Commonwealth.
2: We are.
0: Yeah.
1: This is an official event.
0: Yeah. It is. I'm so proud.
2: Nationally accredited.
0: Humbly proud to be part of it all. TJ, again, look what you've started. It's Richard from Jericho Nursery halfway through our show. Yes, we'll take phone calls. Probably you should ask some pumpkin growing contest questions. Yeah. And how would you do that? It's Richard from Jericho. Check out JerichoNursery.com. Read my blog. I think it's inspirational. I think it's inspiring. It's 96.3 News Radio KKOB. We'll be right back.
4: Politics in New Mexico are never boring. 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Sure. 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Constantly. Boring? Not a chance.

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1: Hey, everybody, a beautiful Saturday morning out in Edgewood, hanging out with Darren Wade and everyone at Rich Ford, kicking off their 27th anniversary here in Edgewood. Darren, tell us about it.
2: You're right. Come and join our celebration. Rich Ford actually turned 27 in 19... Well, actually, we started in 1999, yep. 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
9: This is Charlie Brown. This is the Halloween.
1: This is a great pumpkin.
9: Great pumpkin, Charlie Brown.
1: Vince Guaraldi.
10: Yeah. See, I just can't. I got about 10 seconds worth of... Then I can't. 505-243-3333. If you already know you can't be taught, that's my lesson of the week.
11: I already know.
10: Yep. Okay. Then go ahead. Make the mistake you're going to make, because you already know. I don't know, so I'm teachable. The number's 243-33. These guys are laughing their asses. They're like, no, you're not. Because a customer said to me, a listener, slow down. Slow down the phone number, I don't know. And I'm like, how do you not know KKOB's number? It's been the same for 50 years.
1: It's true.
10: But teachable moment. Not everybody listening is always listening.
9: That's right.
10: Now it is worldwide online. So the number's 505-243-3333. I think it is a dying breed of talk show hosts that will take phone calls. Even some of the weekend shows don't take phone calls. So we'll take the call. We want the call. We want the listening audience involved. My guests today are TJ Trout from TJ Seedzak and, of course, his radio program, and Alan Clark, the biggest pumpkin in the state, 1,010-pound pumpkin. We're going to talk about fertilization. We're going to get this call, sorry, Max, out of the way, and then we'll go into pumpkin stuff. Max, good morning.
11: Hey, good morning, guys. Hey, I bought some red valerians from you guys, Jupiter's Beards.
10: Yep.
11: And I planted them, and it's been going, it's about a month and a half.
10: Okay.
11: They're doing nothing. Two of them died. Okay.
10: Okay.
11: And the other ones are doing poorly. And I've when I got them from you, the bottom was kind of yellow, you know, kind of. But I went ahead and got them.
10: Okay.
11: But I was also told there was no warranty on them at all.
10: That's not true.
11: Really?
10: No, we have a 30-day warranty. If you buy compost and root stimulator, we have a 90-day warranty. You got to keep your receipt and bring back the dead plants.
11: Oh, man. I got to go to the dump and dig her up.
10: I got to have proof of purchase and proof of loss. And unfortunately, my rules and regs, and I hate that I have rules and regs and policies and procedures, but I have to have them because there's scumbags out there who will try and take advantage of me.
12: Sure.
10: So that's the rule.
11: I wouldn't do it. I would never.
12: Not you.
10: Most wouldn't. It's unfortunate because if the world would operate on the path of most of us, we'd be fine, but we have to put these things, guardrails in place. Cut the ones you have in half and water them more.
11: I do. And like I said, I didn't want to overwater.
10: You're not going to overwater. It's too hot.
11: And I've been doing it quite a bit. I fed them. I did everything.
10: Cut them in half. Cut them in half. So, mine completely flopped out. I have one by my pond, and it looks like it's a creeping time because it's laying across the ground. It's hot. It's hard. It's new planting. Yeah. Cut the thing in half. Water lots and lots. And if you want to put some root stimulator on, you could. Thanks for the call. Number's 505-243-3333. How do you fertilize a pumpkin?
12: And not only fertilize, but what else can you put in there?
13: Right. So it's August. We want to make sure we don't slip on the pest control. Keep applying that systemic on a monthly basis. For me, that's on the first of each month. Tonight, that means I apply my imidacloprid systemic insecticide. It turns out for a while I was using 10 times the amount I needed to, so I feel bad for the worms in my garden, but everything's okay now.
12: Way to go, man.
10: I told TJ, I said, he thinks he's using the strength, and I'm sure that he's not. So I'm,
13: yeah. Turns out it was, you know, way more than needed, but right. it got the job done.
12: Do you have to change what you're feeding the plant in the hot weather and in August?
13: At this point, yeah, you're looking more towards fruit growth. So you want more of the NPK scale. You want the K, which is potassium, right?
10: Yeah, there's a lot of potassium and phosphorus.
13: So you want less nitrogen. Yeah. The nitrogen pushes the vine and leaf growth. So you want to slow that down, especially if your plant is reaching the bounds of the growing space. You want to terminate the vines, pin them down, let them root. By covering each,
10: well, that's why you cover
13: so
10: the
13: each
10: nose.
13: Each yeah. leaf node, each leaf stalk at the base of it, there's a little white tip that'll show on the top, and there's a little white tip that'll show on the bottom of the vine. Those are both like the pre-roots, and if you cover those, it will root into the soil. More roots means more water and food uptake, means bigger pumpkin.
10: Yep. If you know you're not teachable, that was a teaching moment for me.
12: Right there.
10: I didn't know why you covered all your nodes, but you're creating a bigger root zone.
13: Yeah.
10: Which is pulling in more nutrients, which is ultimately feeding the pumpkin.
13: Each leaf makes two new sets of roots.
12: Yeah, help these seed stackers out there taking notes right now.
13: Yeah. It's also time for fungicides because, you know, this weather's a little different, but traditionally the nights start getting a little cooler. There's a little bit higher humidity
12: really?
13: At night.
12: I wouldn't know about
10: 75
12: that.
10: 75 degrees,
13: yeah, it's still 72 at night, which is wild to me.
10: Crazy,
12: Let me ask you something. All right, both of you guys want to ask something. All right, because you say tomato food works good on pumpkins.
13: Tomato food, yeah.
12: All right, but you got that blue stuff that you sell that's like
10: if you're a chemical junkie, if you want coffee and donuts, then you buy Bloom Max.
12: Bloom Max.
10: And it's 10-54-10. It's the highest form of phosphate you can buy in a chemical form. Hopefully, Alan can talk to it a little bit more. The organic forms are always seemingly way less.
12: Yeah.
10: But it's the way nature intended it to, and we copy it, and we take phosphorus, and we make it five times stronger than it would be if it was in a natural form.
13: Yeah.
12: See, I was just saying, could you mix the tomato food with his?
13: I mean, technically, yeah. Okay. You could.
10: We do it.
13: I make cocktails, man. Some of the videos I do, I'll start with the tomato food and then add some Epsom salt and then some calcium nitrate. And then I'll add some liquid kelp and then some liquid humic and then some molasses.
12: And he's still married.
13: I'm like Gandalf over here making all these potions and stuff.
10: So
13: I'm banning the bugs to the shadow realm. You know?
10: Part of what TJ is chuckling is I have my arms across, my hands covering up my chest because that's where Jericho Nursery resides on my shirt. I cannot condone or agree with any of that stuff legally, but I do the same thing.
12: No,
10: but
12: there you go.
10: And I use all three types of fertilizer. I use the time release when I plant because that lasts for months.
13: Mm-hmm.
10: Feeds the soil and it's little BBs that release over time. Osmocote would be the one everybody knows. I have another one. Then Miracle-Gro, everybody knows that. Mine is Sure Green. It's got my name on it. It's the same. Numbers are percentages. 15, 30, 15, 1 to 1 ratio, 20, 20, 20, 1 to 1 to 1 ratio. We're wanting a higher middle number and ladder number because you don't want the growth. So I'm not as disciplined as Alan, so I'm not going to do my Miracle-Gro feeding often enough. So I also use Fox Farm and Gonzo products because they last a little bit longer.
13: Gonzo. I added like 20, 25 pounds of the Gonzo Grow stuff, the big bag. Added that to my patch and tilled it in. I also added like 10 pounds of blood meal, 10 pounds of bone meal. I just added all kinds of stuff. And even still, this isn't like a full big attempt for me. If I was actually trying to break my own record, I would have added like probably double the amount of everything.
12: Okay, I just put bone meal on this morning. So that's a good thing.
10: It is, bone meal's slow.
13: Yeah. It's a slow release over the season.
10: That's part of the organic thing. Bone meal is an organic form of phosphate, but it's really, really slow moving.
12: Okay.
10: So that's why the solubles come into play.
13: Yeah.
10: Bone meal really belongs in the hole. When planted.
12: Okay.
10: And when he talked about tilling in 10 pounds of blood meal, 10 pounds of blood is the natural nitrogen, bone is the natural phosphorus, cottonseed, all these meals that we are taking again and chemically making are naturally forming. If you put them in, you're creating yum-yum mix.
13: Yeah.
10: Feed the soil. Mm. The soil feeds the plant. I talked to a grower this weekend. He's growing apple trees down south and up north. And instead of enriching the hole, he trenches next to it, which is similar to what you're doing, is he's enriching the whole rooting area of the plant. So anywhere, because if you're just feeding at the base and you're covering up every node and getting every leaf to take root, now you've got room. Well, that fertilizer's got to be out there as well.
13: Yep, so it
10: makes
13: everywhere.
10: A little bit more sense when you're foliar feeding because now that is absorbing through the foliage.
13: Yeah.
10: And you're spraying enough that it's getting into the soil.
13: Yeah.
10: So that now this, here's a funny, I think a fun thing. No leaf and or branch on any tree, I'm going to probably say any plant, takes more than it gives back. Everything takes in, gives back. Mm-hmm. So the leaf isn't just there saying, look at me, Right. I take way more than I give back. But everything you're doing is producing as above, so below, this kind of balance of feeding that pumpkin.
13: Yeah.
10: The ultimate reproduction process of the whole plant.
12: I got one more question.
10: Sure.
12: Okay. And correct me if I'm wrong, because I think my pumpkin is ripening faster than it did last year. It is turning orange faster, earlier.
13: So how many days old from pollination is it?
12: Don't ask
13: mine,
12: me. Don't
13: mine's
12: ask
13: 38
12: me.
13: Days old, and it's already 30. Getting that deep orange.
12: Yeah. So, yours are not mine. My question is,
10: are you worried?
12: I'm worried.
13: No, the peak growth happens with the color change.
10: Okay. There you go.
12: Okay, no. My question, though, is if keep it on the vine as long as you can or cut it when it's fully...
13: Keep it on as long as you can or else it's going to lose water weight.
12: It's going to lose water weight. Keep it on the vine.
13: Yeah.
12: And then, but if you have to take it off the vine, how do you store it?
13: In a dry area. You know, try not to leave it.
10: You don't do that.
12: Just keep it on the vine.
13: Well,
10: he cut his the night before he drove to Colorado so he didn't lose water weight.
13: It was the morning. The morning before the layoff.
10: Because you... It, just like anything else,
12: yeah,
10: you lose 10 pounds in a day?
13: Probably.
12: Yeah.
10: That's all.
12: Oh, no,
10: that's
12: kidding.
10: That's
13: especially driving 70 miles an hour through the desert. You know? Yeah.
12: Well, that'll do it to it.
10: It's right. With 100 mile an hour.
12: Yeah.
13: But there's people that will harvest their pumpkins and get big jugs of water or buckets of water, keep the vine attached, keep it in the jug of water, seal it up for the drive, and then add water to it throughout the day because it's going to keep taking that up, and then take it out. Take off that bit of vine 5 minutes before it gets
10: wet. Here's some unbelievable, just wacky doodle stuff. The only way I'm going to win is drill a little hole in the top and fill it with buckshot.
13: Oh, this is what the this is what the judging will teach us. We have to look for that. So we have to take a judging course.
12: That happened to me when we did this contest at 94 Rock years ago, before you were.
10: People
12: buckshotted pumpkins.
13: You're not slipping one past me. I'm judging.
10: There we go. We've got Alan, the Pumpkin King, and we know why he's part of our program. Yeah. 505-243-3333. If you've got questions for Alan, now would be the time. We got about 10 more minutes at the end. It's Richard from Jericho Nursery at 96.3 News Radio KKOB. We'll be right back.
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12: TJ Trout here, and Monday, Danny Chavis joins us from Revel to talk about their new plans. 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
10: Clark the Pumpkin King. I think Pumpkin King's better than Pumpkin Boy. I'm surprised you take it so
13: I've grown up a little. Oh, yeah. I've grown into my throne.
10: So we will catch you, and we will publicly humiliate
12: you. Oh, if you cheat?
10: If you cheat. My foot on the scale.
12: No kidding. Well, it's serious biz now that we're like all official and stuff.
10: Yeah, we have guidelines, and like Alan said, we want it to be... have integrity. We want it to be the right thing to do and not just some...
12: Oh, yeah.
10: And we also want the community involved. And the winner last year texted in. He's listening, says, great show. He's struggling. He's lost a couple. He's still trying. So if you don't grow a pumpkin, still become part of this.
12: Carve,
10: please. Bring the kids. When the suits of Cumulus showed up at the nursery, and they showed up in suits, and I'm like, what'd I do wrong? And they said, oh, we want it to grow, and Alpenta wants to participate. And I'm like, great, what do I get? I should ask for more. I tease about that. Because they give us free food. They give us this huge place.
12: Yeah.
10: TJ finds a band. It's a night of great time. The kids come in their costumes. Some adults come in costumes.
12: Yeah.
10: The carving is unbelievable.
12: Carving is a big deal. And I want people to understand this, too. I mean, this year, we have thousands of dollars worth of prizes for carving. So I encourage everybody, at least try. Yeah.
10: Yeah.
12: Just bring a carved pumpkin. You never know.
10: Yeah. The guy that won last year came because he wants to grow. Maybe you're going to do both.
12: Yeah, do both. Sure.
13: I carved my 100-pound State Fair pumpkin last year.
12: He did.
13: Did a relief cutting in it for the first time. Never done something like that. So the fact that it came out anything like what I intended was really cool.
12: He didn't
13: win. It was just awful to carry around.
10: Yeah, right.
13: I took like 40 pounds off of it.
12: Yeah, right.
13: Yeah, exactly. I shaved it all off.
12: Well, I mean, again, it's going to be Saturday, October the 17th.
10: Yeah, early.
12: Yeah, El Pinto. So it's a week early. Saturday, October the 17th.
13: But it's the latest contest in the GPC Rocky Mountain region, so there might be several people coming
12: which
13: in from out of state.
12: Gives us an advantage.
10: Gives everybody an advantage to grow a bigger pumpkin because it's later.
13: Yeah, yeah. Right. It's good competition.
12: Yeah, El Pinto, Saturday, October the 17th, late afternoon, probably start around 5 o'clock. Weigh-in is going to be earlier. And everything like you just said, food, we always got the taco bar, we have adult beverages. The band.
10: Cash bar, band. Oh, it's just a great
12: kids costume contest, the carving contest, and the growing the weigh-in.
10: And what we learned, because we continue to learn, why is that thing stuck in my head? And I know I can't be taught. What we learned is we're not going to make you haul a 1,000-pound pumpkin through a gate. We're going to do the pumpkins out front in the parking area.
12: Right, they're going to be against the fence outside.
10: If you've been to it before, you know where that's at. It's a far parking lot, but they give us the whole space.
12: Mm-hmm.
10: So instead of having to try, because we were worried about how we're going to haul big pumpkins, we struggled with the 300 and 400 pounders.
12: Yeah,
10: you and I are old men that how are we going to lift a 400-pound pumpkin?
12: Forget it.
10: Thankfully, Alan knows, because I was like, well, we just get a forklift and pallets. He's like, nope, Commonwealth doesn't allow. Pumpkin has to be on the scale by itself.
13: Yep.
10: So you've got
13: I've got a harness.
10: You've got the harness.
13: I've got all that stuff. You hook it up to the forklift, and then you just cradle and cinch the bottom of the pumpkin, distribute the straps around the sides, lift it into place, uncinch the rope, and then drop it off, and then you weigh the pumpkin.
10: And you've got a forklift operator at El Pinto.
12: El Pinto's got a forklift. We have our...
10: I'm a good operator, but the liability and the weirdness about crossing those... Sometimes
13: it's going to take a lot of very careful coordination.
12: We got a 5,000-pound
10: scale.
12: Max scale coming from Santa Ana Vineyards.
10: Yeah.
12: So we're good. We're good. We're ready to go, man. And like I say, you're right. The pumpkins are going to be outside next to the parking lot, on the fence next to the parking lot. So it's good. It'll be quite the spectacle.
13: But for
10: what
13: the growers...
10: we should probably do... This is on air. I don't care. We should probably block that front parking area so people could drive through to drop off their pumpkin.
12: Yeah, we'll make it work.
10: A drive-through area. So,
12: absolutely.
10: Because people will want to park there.
12: That's all we need is somebody's like Ford Explorer to be smashed by a 2,000-pound pumpkin.
13: Or the other way around.
12: Whoops! Boom!
10: Yeah. The pumpkin grower would probably be more pissed off if you hurt their pumpkin than you hurt their car.
13: Who rear-ends a pumpkin?
10: A bunch of people, especially leaving Seedsack.
13: But a note for growers that still have one growing. Right now, everything is in a holding pattern. Keep fertilizing like you do. Keep your fungicide going like you do. Powdery mildew is going to start popping up.
10: And what do you recommend for mildew?
13: As a contact, Daconil. You just spray that one regularly. Kelp extracts help. You can also do things like sulfur. Orchard spray is a mix of pyrethrin and sulfur, so you can use that. Those will wash off. But if you want a systemic, pick up Eagle 20. Or Immunox, they're the same thing.
10: How about copper?
13: Copper's good. Yeah, all that stuff. Variety helps, so nothing builds a resistance.
10: I need to look at Infuse because it's a...
17: So I've got a question
10: on the
17: copper.
10: Systemic. Yeah.
17: Because now I'm thinking that I planted wrong and I put my pumpkin patch right next to my tomatoes, just about 4 or 5 feet away. What can I use that's not going to poison my tomatoes?
10: Pyrethrins and diatomaceous earth. And stay consistent with it, and you can do it.
13: With a systemic, you can just water at the root system of the pumpkin.
10: His tomato's right there.
13: If it shares the same root system, you can add it more to the far side.
17: And so far...
13: Wherever there's roots,
17: so far, knock on wood, no squash bugs this year.
12: Oh, good for you.
17: Crazy.
13: Wait a minute. No, you got to use something.
17: Now that I said it.
13: Use something.
17: Use something.
13: Stop playing. This is August. What are we doing?
18: You're this far in
17: right
18: the game.
17: Right now, my pumpkin is the size of a large grapefruit.
12: It's all right. Yeah. You got time, dude.
10: That was what I turned in last year.
13: Use something quick. Keep using it. This is too far in the game to not.
12: They will kill you. They will kill your pumpkins, get into your house, and kill you.
13: I'm sorry. I panicked. I'm sorry.
10: Meter in the dark alley. The diet to base deserves than pyrethrins work if you stay consistent, but you could do it.
13: I use that stuff anyway between spot waterings.
12: And one more thing. If you want to read about this, go to the website, the News Radio KKB website, my page. We got great tips on how to do this.
10: I got to get that on my website. God almighty, I need an assistant. Alex, you know
13: and if you want to see,
10: somebody.
13: And my Instagram, @citrusinyaeye, I post all the pumpkin stuff I'm doing. Check out my page, and you'll see some time lapses, a bunch of cool stuff.
10: Thank you for being my guest today. 2 weeks till I'm back again. Thanks for allowing us into your home, being part of our day, and allowing us to be part of yours. Till next time, Richard from Jericho, we're out.
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21: From ABC News, I'm Mike Dabusky. Iran could be in for another round of American strikes this weekend, sources tell ABC News. The White House continues to face questions about whether Hamas and Israel are on board with that proposed Gaza deal announced by President Trump days ago. Former CIA officer Daryl Blocker says he's not convinced they are.
22: There's zero possibility that the IDF or the Israeli intelligence is going to withdraw without Hamas laying down arms. There would be no reason for them to do that.
21: Speaking of Iran, the president says that country is not to blame for this week's cyber attacks on water facilities in Minnesota.
23: President Trump is claiming that incompetence by Minnesota's government is to blame for coordinated cyber attacks on water systems across that state. The president did not provide any specific evidence for that, but authorities say that more than 30 plants were impacted. According to multiple U.S. officials, investigators are looking at whether Iran or any of its proxies were responsible, but President Trump dismissed the possibility of Iranian involvement. Minnesota Governor Tim Walz pushing back, saying that President Trump knows Iran is responsible, and he blamed DOGE cuts for leaving the U.S. vulnerable to cyber attacks.
21: ABC's Gio Benitez. President Trump also had some strong words for U.S. Attorney Jeanine Pirro, saying he 100% disagrees with her decision to throw out the administration's reflecting pool vandalism case. Pirro's filing yesterday said the pool's damage was the result of flawed installation by the contractor. After that surge of migrants traveled from Morocco to a Spanish territory in North Africa,
24: Spain's Interior Ministry says that of the 50,000 who crossed the border, 48,000 have already gone back, some voluntarily returning after finding dire conditions there in Ceuta. And Spain's Civil Guard and Navy have also said that they will install a floating barrier to strengthen their borders.
21: ABC's Marcus Moore at the Foreign Desk. 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
3: Little less heat for today, but a good chance of scattered showers and thunderstorms in the afternoon and evening. Any of those storms could turn severe with some gusty winds, hail, and very heavy rainfall. 95 the high for Albuquerque with that chance of storms. 86 in Santa Fe with the chance of storms as well. For tonight, scattered showers and thunderstorms wind down. Will be breezy at times for Albuquerque with a low of 67 degrees, 60 in Santa Fe. Sunday, drier with a slight chance of late day shower or thunderstorm. It will be warmer or hotter, 97 Albuquerque and 89 in Santa Fe. I'm KOAT 7 Weather Chief Meteorologist Byron Morton for KOAT.
4: At 12:04, Albuquerque's 91 degrees, 83 in Santa Fe at 96.3, KKOB. And guess who just showed up on our doorstep?

0: Good afternoon. Or is it just noon? What is going on? This is the Malloy Los Lunas Garage Show, and we are back on the radio.
1: We're back.
0: After a little bit of a hiatus, and man, it's good to be back.
1: It is, man.
0: We are going to talk about cars for the next hour, and this is super exciting to be back in here. My name's Dennis. I am from Malloy in Los Lunas, and I've got Todd with me. He's our tech expert. He's going to be hanging out. We're answering some questions later on in the show. And as always, we're so happy to be back here with Jerry Wright.
1: We are. I almost hugged him.
0: I know.
1: It was crazy.
2: Almost. Where's my hugs? I'm a hugger.
1: I couldn't get around to the counter there.
0: So we are back in here, and y'all changed stuff in here, Jerry. I'm like, where is everything?
2: Just a little bit.
0: Just a little bit.
1: Yeah.
0: But yeah, this is the Malloy Los Lunas, used to be auto show. Now we're going to call it the Garage. We like the Garage
1: name.
0: I
1: like that. I really do.
0: But we have got some exciting stuff going on. We've got all kinds of things to talk about. We got some new segments. We are going to have Tech Corner coming up here in about 10 minutes, where if you've got some car questions,
1: call in.
0: We call in or text us at 505-243-3333, and we will try and get some of those answers for you. We are trying something new out today, too. We've got a segment coming up called Tradio, and we are going to, if you've got a car to sell, if you've got some car parts to sell, and you want to call in, and we're going to have that coming up at the bottom of the hour. And so we're going to have Tradio coming up. We think that's pretty exciting. We got some exciting stuff wrapped around that. We've also got just some various other things that we were going to talk about.
1: Yeah.
0: You know, it's been a while, but it feels like home.
1: You know, what's crazy is there's body styles have changed since we've been on the radio.
0: I know. Yeah, it's been a little bit, but yeah. Man, we are super happy to be back. So again, this show is sponsored by Malloy and Los Lunas, and we've got Malloy Ford, Malloy Chrysler Jeep Dodge Ram, Malloy Chevrolet, and our fleet and commercial department. You know, we took a little time off because we have just been it's just been crazy down there, so we thought, you know, it's time to come back.
1: Yes, it was.
0: Because all of the people that listen to the show, you know, Jerry, we used to joke that we had like 12 people listening to the show.
2: I know.
0: And I think it was more.
2: I think it was a couple more.
0: Because
2: a couple, 10,000
1: I think
2: more.
1: A few extra people because, started hitting me up, too.
0: Because since we've been off the air, I don't go a whole week without somebody stopping me on the showroom and going, hey, why aren't you on the radio anymore?
1: Yeah.
0: And so we decided, you know what? They're right. We're coming back. So back by semi-popular demand, here we are. Anyway, this is the Malloy Los Lunas Garage, and we are going to talk about some things happening down in Los Lunas. We want to talk about anything having to do with cars. And really, we just want to open this thing up and see what's out there and see who wants to talk about cars. And Todd was kidding me. I used to say, good morning, welcome to the Malloy Show. But now we're at noon.
1: I was watching to see if myself was.
0: And I didn't know. I don't know. I guess that's good afternoon.
1: Yeah.
0: But no, we've got some great things going on. If you're looking for a vehicle, you ought to get on down to Los Lunas today, because we have got the summer sale at Ford actually ends on Monday. So that runs through the weekend. And some of those deals, I got to tell you, Jerry, I gave you all those. I gave Jerry a bunch of music things to talk about stuff.
1: Yeah.
0: But one of them was like the deal of the day. And I got to tell you, we drove up in the deal of the day today.
1: We did.
0: So if you're looking for a vehicle, get on down to Los Lunas. Yeah, let's jingle it up.
1: Oh, we got a new one?
0: Yeah.

0: go.
1: All right, all right. I like that.
0: The deal of the week, yeah. Baby. I had extra time on my hands, so I went AI crazy. But no, we came up. So we have got 2025 Ford Bronco. That's left over. I don't know why, because we drove it up
1: that's
0: tonight and it's beautiful.
1: So
0: right now you can get $4,000 in rebate on that vehicle right now. And, we want to get rid of the last 25. I've got a couple of other 25s, but they're the special edition, Strope edition. So if you're looking for those, but if you're looking for a regular full size Bronco, you need to get down to Los Lunas, because that is the deal of the week.
1: All right.
0: Yeah.
1: All right. Beautiful ride.
0: Yeah. Man, rode pretty good. Yeah. Got
1: big tires,
0: big old tires on it.
1: Yeah, that's ready for four wheeling.
0: Yeah, pretty good. And then we've got Malloy Chevrolet. They've got a bunch of specials going on, including a bunch of things on Silverados. And if you're looking for something affordable, you know, we've got the Chevy Trax, and we just got in another load of them yesterday, and we have got a great selection of the Chevy Trax. And you know, that's a new car that you can get. It starts around $25,000.
1: Yeah, that's a good deal.
0: And that's an SUV. My sister-in-law's got a Trax. I sold her one. So they're great vehicles. And so if you're looking for something affordable, that Chevrolet Trax is a good option. If you're looking for a Silverado, they've got huge deals on those. And if you're looking for a Jeep or a Dodge, you know what car?
1: Do you see all those Challengers?
0: I know.
1: We got a bunch of Challengers in.
0: Chargers.
1: That's right.
0: So it's a two-door Charger.
1: Yeah, because it kind of fools me. When I look at them,
0: that's one of the things that changed since we've been on the radio.
1: There you go.
0: But we've got in a good supply of the new Dodge Charger. And I got to tell you, they are sweet.
1: They're nice.
0: They've got the Hurricane engine in them.
1: Yeah.
0: A lot of horsepower. And right now they've got rebates. They've got $4,000 and $5,000 rebates during Dodge Power Days. And so that's a pretty huge deal going on there.
1: You know, we keep getting teased on that Silverado too, because I start seeing some of the changes they made on that new Silverado. And
0: yeah.
1: It's pretty cool.
0: Yes. And so there's a bunch of stuff coming up, but we are so happy to be back. Hopefully we can get everybody to adjust from 11 to, well, I guess they could listen. They can listen to the garden show and then listen to us. I like it.
2: And Doctor's show next weekend. But okay. you're every 2 weeks.
0: Every 2 weeks.
2: Every 2 weeks. So you'll be coming in after Jericho.
0: Okay. So you listen. You
2: can grow and then go.
0: You can grow.
1: And then come down. Go buy a car.
0: Pick up a truck. Go pick up some stuff
1: there
0: from Jericho.
2: There you go.
1: Yeah.
0: Sweet.
2: Go. It takes a lot of dirt to grow some plants.
1: We've seen Jerry down there quite a few times.
0: I know. I've been
2: still driving my Chrysler.
0: There you go.
2: My soccer mom van. Love it.
1: A nice ride.
2: We took it out back in March to Disneyland.
0: Nice.
2: Drove it out to California.
1: What kind of miles
2: did
1: you get in
2: it? Sweet. All of them.
0: Oh,
2: it's 800 miles out there.
1: Wow.
2: We were pushing about 22. That's miles per bad. Gallon.
1: That's pretty good.
0: Yeah, so if you're looking for a vehicle, get on down to Los Lunas. And if you want to go to pick up some things, that you want to go pick up some trees today, come down and pick you up a Silverado and go over and see our friend at the nursery.
1: Yeah.
0: But when we come back, we are going to also have another new segment. And I forget what I'm calling it. When I remember what I'm calling it, I'll tell you when we come back. So come on back right after this, and we are going to talk about something that goes on at the dealership sometimes.
1: Oh, yeah.
0: So this is the Malloy Garage on 96.3 News Radio KKOB.
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4: There are lots of things you can measure to get an idea of how healthy you are at any given moment. Temperature, heart rate, blood pressure, just to name a few. But how about how healthy you will be and how long you're likely to live? According to a new study out of the University at Buffalo, two simple strength tests are pretty accurate at predicting longevity in older women. One is hand grip strength, and the other is how quickly people can stand up from a seated position without using their arms. By the way, I remember interviewing former President Jimmy Carter when he was quite old and being really impressed how he just popped out of the chair without using his arms. Not a lot of older people can actually do that. 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

0: Welcome on back to the Malloy Garage on 96.3 News Radio KKB. And that's what I called it. I called it, you can't make this up.
1: That's awesome.
0: We are gonna talk about some stories from the car business that you just cannot believe, but they are true. Hey, Jerry. Let me ask you a question.
2: Okay.
0: So I got a promotion on another radio station.
2: Okay.
0: KRST. Can I say that on
2: there? Sure. Okay. You bet. They're our sister station, okay, so good. I don't mind.
0: I didn't want to make anybody angry. Okay. But I wanted to mention it because I wanted to make sure that I did not forget this. Starting on Monday, you can listen to KKOB, but then switch over every once in a while and listen to KRST because they're going to have chances for you guys to call in to get qualified for a possibility to win an $84,000 F-250.
1: Oh, wow.
2: Oh,
0: and
2: wow.
0: So the way it works is we've got, they're going to pick 92 people because that's the radio station, right? It's 92. Huh. So then everybody's going to come down to the dealership on the 3rd of September, which is Labor Day weekend.
1: Yeah.
0: All 92 people get a chance to enter a code into this machine and see if they win this F-250. It is a sweet truck. It's a Lariat diesel engine, 4x4 loaded up. $84,000.
1: So it's like a lottery.
2: Is it dualies on the back?
0: No, it's single wheel.
2: Single.
0: But it's okay because it'll pull a house.
1: Oh yeah,
2: wow.
1: It will
0: pull all kinds of stuff. So anyway, I didn't write it down, and then I didn't want to forget to mention that. So you can also come to the dealership, and we have official entry forms there, so you don't have to just get registered on the radio. You can come see us in the showroom starting on Monday, fill out an entry form, and then right before that final contest, they're going to pick four names from our entries in the dealership. So if you want to come down to Malloy Ford, you can register for the chance to win a 2026 F-250.
1: Oh, what a cool deal.
0: Yeah, pretty good.
1: Yeah.
0: And then I talked right over the music there. You played it, and I didn't even go right into that segment. I wanted to say that. I thought it'd be cool to kind of share some stories, and some of them are from our dealership. Some of them are from just things that I see, you know, or talking to other dealerships, because you can't believe sometimes the things that happen at a car dealership.
1: Yeah.
0: People come in, and they're out of their minds. The one that I had tagged here is not necessarily from our, this didn't happen at our dealership, thank goodness. It was a dealership, I think in Michigan, where a guy came in to take a test drive. So got with the salesperson, they jumped in the car and they took a test drive. And while they were out on the test drive, the guy says, "Hey, stop in that 7-Eleven right there." So he's like, "Okay." And so the salesperson pulls into the 7-Eleven. The guy jumps out of the car, comes back, says, "Go, go, go." And so the salesperson drives off, and then they get pulled over because the guy went in and robbed the 7-Eleven.
1: Had the getaway car.
0: Had the getaway car running.
1: Yeah.
0: They ended up arresting the guy, but that was one heck of
1: crazy.
0: A car story, right?
1: Oh, man.
0: And thankfully, being in Los Lunas, we feel like maybe we're a little safer than that.
1: Yeah.
0: But crazy things happen in the car business. I mean, people just... there's a lot of times people come into the dealership and just ask some crazy questions or have crazy circumstances.
1: Yeah.
0: And,
1: we could have our own show. Really.
0: Well, I know. We see it all the time. We always think that we should. Speaking of which, hey, Jerry, I see this screen over here where it looks like we're live streaming somewhere. Are we live streaming this?
2: Yeah, we're live streaming on the KKOB website, the YouTube channel.
0: Okay.
2: At News Radio KKOB if you want to watch us.
0: I wouldn't know why, but if you did want to do that.
2: I mean, radio's better
0: because
2: you got all the tunes in that.
0: And I got a face for radio, too. anyway, there's a lot of things, and what we would like to do is come up with some stories, maybe. And,
1: yeah.
0: we will keep everyone's privacy. We won't tell any names, but there are some stories that happen on a day-to-day basis down there. There's a couple of things, too, that I wanted to talk about. And again, I'm going to go back to Tradio. We want to introduce this coming up in the next segment. If you've got a vehicle that you're looking to sell, If you want to send us a text with what the vehicle is, year, make, model, VIN number if you've got it. I was hoping to have my laptop fired up here, but I didn't fire it up in time. But I'd like to have the VIN and everything so that I can pull some values for you guys on the radio. We can start doing that live. But if you've got a car to sell, we want to start talking about car tradio. And there's some really cool stuff that we're trying to do in the next couple of months with car tradio. I think it'll be really good. You know, one of the things also that we've got going on down in Los Lunas is the we've got our fleet and commercial division. And I got to tell you, this month, they have just been, it's been wall to wall. Yeah, we had to run seven, eight cars the other day just in one day just to kind of get everything delivered for them at the end of the month. But if you've got a business, and I think one of the things that people don't understand, we just did a deal yesterday, I think at the Chevy store, you know, where a customer came in and he had a business and he wanted to buy several vehicles. And one thing that people don't understand is a lot of times how that financing works for a business. And so we kind of walked him through it because he had just kind of started this company. And so the business did not have any credit, but he wanted to start some credit for the business. And so we kind of walked him through the process and actually, you know, got him approved. It wasn't Ford because we went to Ford Motor Credit. But the cool thing about being in Los Lunas is we have Ford Motor Credit. We've got GM Financial. We've got Stellantis Financial, which is Chrysler, Jeep, Dodge, Ram. And all of those companies, along with several others, have business, a whole business section, right? So if, you know, if Todd, if you wanted to start Todd's whatever, tow truck business,
1: there you go.
0: You know, we can help you get that set up. So if you're looking for a vehicle for your business, you know, we specialize in that. And you know, Ford, actually we got him approved on this several vehicles.
1: That's
0: that he wanted
1: deal.
0: To buy. Yeah. And then if you've got enough vehicles in your fleet, you can apply for a fleet number, and that fleet number gets you some special discounts. It also helps with financing and some several other things. So if you've got a small business, you know, you want to get some things started for your business, or you want to add some vehicles to it, we have been doing it's been crazy the amount of business that we've been doing down there, because we've got some specialists that are, you know, we just brought somebody else on the other day, that have experience with small businesses. So if you're looking to get some vehicles in your fleet, come on down and see us in Los Lunas. You know, you can always go on the website at MalloyLosLunas.com, and then each store's got their website, but the Los Lunas website has all of our vehicles. I think right now we've got about 623 cars right now that show on the website.
1: Yeah.
0: So a lot of vehicles, a lot of choices. You know, Todd, one of the things too is we've been talking about warranties a lot, extended warranties and service contracts.
1: Lately, we've had a lot of things going on with that.
0: And you know, one of the questions that I had come up the other week, and this right now, I'm just talking about some stuff that's gone on at the dealership the past few weeks. But I've had a lot of people that have asked me about some warranty companies that they hear or they see it on the internet, or they hear ads on national things. And I don't want to call anybody out. but you do have to be concerned with what warranty if you buy an extended service contract on your vehicle.
1: Oh, yeah.
0: You need to be concerned with what company that is, right?
1: Oh, yeah. Yep. And there are some that they talk a big game, and it's really not.
0: Yeah.
1: So you really got to watch what you're doing or what you're interested in and make sure that that's going to cover what you want to cover.
0: And one of the things that caught somebody a couple of weeks ago, one of our customers came in and had claims on their vehicle. And one of the things that they didn't really understand and nobody explained to them was that there was a limit on what they could get covered. In other words, okay, I got this coverage a couple of months ago, but now this is broken. But there was a maximum amount on their service contract.
1: Capped them out.
0: They capped them out.
1: Yep.
0: And a lot of people don't understand that. And I think it's important that if you're looking for a vehicle service contract for your existing vehicle, or when you buy a new vehicle or a used vehicle and you add a service contract, and, you know, we offer service contracts, and the company that we offer is has been around for 40 years and, you know, is a really good company. But even if you don't buy it from us, please be careful, because we see a lot of customers that come in that think something's going to be covered, and it ain't.
1: And it's not.
0: Yeah.
1: Yep. We've had quite a few.
0: Yeah. And I think I've seen more of that lately. I've seen more of those. And again, I'm not going to say the names because I don't want them chasing me around the country.
1: I almost did, and I
0: didn't want them
1: stopped.
0: Chasing me down saying, you slandered us. Yeah. But just be careful with some of these big national companies that are offering warranties. Or if somebody calls you on the phone and says, oh, your warranty is about to expire, you know, and we're going to sell you a warranty. Make sure that you're looking at the coverages and make sure that it does what you need.
2: Yeah.
0: Yeah,
2: exactly.
0: So just take a time to kind of protect yourself. But I was mentioning it because we've seen, I would say in the past couple of months, I've seen more of those third-party warranties in the service drive that people have been having problems with. And so just keep an eye out for that. I'm early. Jerry, my whole timing is screwed up.
1: I know. It's like,
0: I'm
1: it's
0: like,
1: kind of crazy.
0: I used to have this down to a science, man. I was like, I would hit my segments right. I'd look at the clock, and it was right where I wanted it to be. And now I'm all messed up. It's the noon o'clock thing. Yeah. Noon o'clock is screwing me up. But we have got a bunch more to talk about. I just didn't want to jump in it and then have to take a break here in a second. But we had one of the other things that we had been dealing with at the dealership was that we've had a lot of customers that have come in that, and I think it's probably because of the gas prices. Yeah. You know, I've had a lot of people coming in saying, oh man, my gas mileage is not what it should be. What are some of the things, Todd, that people can do you know, maybe they could trade in their car on something like a Trax that gets 35 miles to the gallon.
1: But yeah, if you don't want to do that.
0: But if you didn't want to trade your car, what are some of the things that people can look at that may increase their fuel economy?
1: Well, mileage-wise is the first thing. I mean, you want to really look at how many miles you got on and look at your owner's manual and see what they're recommending as far as maybe a fuel injection service, or make sure your air filter's right. And just got to stay on top of those things and it maximize what that actual vehicle can get. And it's important.
0: And there's a lot of factors that play into it, right?
1: Oh, yeah.
0: Even all the way down to, are your tires inflated?
1: Correct.
0: Right? You know, are you doing the recommended maintenance? Yeah. You know, are you doing the making sure the cooling system has been flushed?
1: And all three of our stores do it off of mileage, and we base it off the owner's manual. So it's really important that you do that, because if you stay on top of those, you know you're getting the maximum mileage per that vehicle, and you're good, and that's what it gets, and

0: you made it with a lot of newer vehicles too. It's making sure that your software is up to date.
1: Yep.
0: You know, the programming comes in, and a lot of times it may come in over the air, mm-hmm. but a lot of times it has to come in so that we can program the ECU or whatever.
1: Yep.
0: And so a lot of times that can have a big effect on it, because they will optimize that engine the way it's running.
1: They're tweaking it yep. all different kinds of ways.
0: Yeah, we get updates all the time for you know, the vehicle systems that are on the vehicles now.
1: Yeah.
0: So when we come back, it is going to be super exciting. Are you ready? Yeah. We're going to have Tech Corner.
1: Oh, man.
0: We're going to roll into Tech Corner, and we're going to answer some questions.
1: I'm going to have to get geared up.
0: Yeah. I know. You're going to have to put on your thinking cap
1: yep.
0: again.
1: Yep.
0: But we have got, it was funny, I looked and we used to have a email account, and I had some old questions, so I pulled some old questions out of our email account. So I've got some questions already, but if you've got a car question, please, in the next segment, give us a call, 505-243-3333. Just have some information ready for Todd, and let's see if we can answer some questions for you.
1: Yeah, I'm
0: good.
1: So
0: we are going to do that when we come back on the Malloy Los Lunas Garage Show on your radio on 96.3 News Radio, KKOB.
2: 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The news, the politics, the Lobos, the weather, the traffic, and whatever else has New Mexico fired up before noon. 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
4: I don't know about you, but my social media feeds are flooded with lotions and potions and gadgets, all promising to unlock different components of longevity. 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There are four of them. Number one, nutrition. The Mediterranean diet really is the gold standard. Number two, exercise. 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Number three, sleep. 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

0: be good.
1: We have got
0: I tried that once, remember?
1: Yeah. No, you did good. You did good. I remember I went to Arizona or something. Yeah, you did a good job. So listen, this is Tech Corner on the Molloy Garage, sponsored by Molloy and Los Lunas, and we are going to talk about some tech questions. If you've got a question, you can either text 505-243-3333, or you can give us a call. For the next few minutes, we're going to be talking about some car questions. And like I said before the break, I've got some questions already in the hopper that people had sent to us on previous back in the day shows.
0: Back in the day.
1: And they're still good.
0: Oh, yeah.
1: So
0: that stuff still happens today.
1: Yeah, a lot of it's all the time.
0: Yeah.
1: Okay, so this is kind of a general fun question, kind of a just lets everybody know. Okay. I've got a somebody that has written in that's got a 1969 Mustang with a 302 in it.
0: All right.
1: It's only got 80,000 miles on it. But the question was, from several months ago, is it better to put premium fuel in everything all the time? Does premium fuel make your engine run better?
0: Well, back in the day, in 69, the octane, that's what they rated it. I mean, you could get 94 octane back in the 60s and early 70s, and they were more of a high-performance motor because they were carbureted, so they needed that octane. Now the fuel injection motors are not so much.
1: Like when I go to a NASCAR race, they're running 94. Or 96.
0: Pretty, it's up there.
1: But those are especially, but even those now are fuel injected.
0: Yeah, they are. And they got there's a lot of higher compressions, so it doesn't detonate. So you've got to have that octane.
1: Yeah.
2: Can I follow up on
1: that?
2: Sure. Now, is it a good idea occasionally to put in
0: premium?
2: Does that clean the injectors?
0: But Jerry, I'll tell you, if you stick to what the owner manual says, and if you go and get, even at all of our stores, we have a fuel injection cleaner made by the manufacturer. You dump in the tank, and it keeps it clean.
2: How often?
0: You can do it. It'll tell you probably every so many tanks, but then when you get into the mileage part of it, it'll actually tell you, hey, let's do a fuel injection service and get it all cleaned up with a machine that we use.
1: And I think some of that's, oil companies selling you premium gas that says, oh, we've got detergent in our gas.
0: Yeah.
1: I suppose there's a difference.
0: Yes, a lot of it, like even the Chevrons, they say they have a little bit more of the Tecraline or, their additive and Shell. But I've tried it, and I've used Premium Plus and regular unleaded in my vehicle, and it didn't change it much.
1: It's just, I think some of that's advertising.
0: And
1: some of it's true.
0: Yeah. And they test them. I've watched a guy testing these fuels in all these gas stations, and you'd be surprised of...
2: They put a molecular marker in to make sure that if you're a Chevron dealer,
0: you're only
2: selling Chevron gas.
0: Yeah,
2: you're not buying the cheap stuff.
0: Yep.
2: And if you're not, you lose your franchise.
0: Yeah, and there's a lot of places that do that. Yeah.
1: Molecular marker.
2: That
1: was pretty impressive, bro.
0: So just stick with what the owner manual says and do your services, and you'll be good.
1: All right.
0: But the older ones, yes, higher octane.
1: Okay. And on my Chevy electric car, Bolt.
0: Awesome car.
1: What octane should I use?
0: We could get some higher electricity for.
1: Just so if y'all are keeping score at home, yes, I'm still driving the Chevy Bolt.
0: Electricity.
1: I kept thinking of trading it in, and then I kept seeing gas prices, and I'm like, I just keep driving it.
0: Yeah.
1: If I feel like burning gas, I'll jump in the Silverado.
0: Yeah, you got the Silverado.
1: Yeah.
0: Nice try.
2: Okay, so how's your electric bill?
1: Well, it just so happens that at Molloy and Los Lunas, I have a electric car charger right outside my office. But I got to tell you, even when I was charging at the house, and I will charge at the house sometimes, does it change it? Yes. I think to fill up, so like if I was going to fill up the battery to 100% or 90% or whatever they recommend, I feel like that as a full charge, it's probably costing me $6 for a full charge.
0: Oh, that's not bad.
1: You can do the math somehow, but I don't do math well.
0: It's been a good car for you, too.
1: But
0: it's been a really good car.
1: Yeah, I figure I'm just going to drive it till I can't drive it anymore. Okay, So we are back on Tech Corner. Sorry about the foray. Boy, you remember back in the day, boys, when we were talking all about electric cars?
0: Yeah.
1: Man, electric cars were the thing. Yeah. Ooh, remember back in the day, electric cars were, that was the thing.
0: Yeah.
1: But, you know, they are still, for a lot of people, like we've got the new Chevy Bolt. We've got the Equinox, even the Mustang Mach-E. You know, those are still good sellers for us. We've got a lot of people that are still interested in
0: them. They run good.
1: And like I said, I like mine. Okay, moving on to another tech question, not about electric cars. A 2018 Ram 2500 with a 6.7 Cummins. It's got 163,000 miles. Says that my truck keeps going into regeneration more often than it used to, and I've lost a little fuel mileage. What could be causing that?
0: DPF. I mean, it could be. I mean, in that system, you've got EGRs and you've got all sorts of things to burn off that. But maybe your DPF filter is getting a little bit plugged, and after a period of time, it'll clear it out, and then it'll actually, you're going to end up having to replace it.
1: So for everybody at home keeping score, for the number of abbreviations and acronyms that we use, when we talk about a DPF filter, what's that?
0: That's your diesel particulate filter.
1: Okay. And what's that do?
0: It the emissions that come out of the tailpipe are basically almost zero, and it cleans the exhaust as it comes out.
1: Okay. And when we talk about DEF, what's that?
0: So that injects it into it. So that uses that. It's actually a urea fluid, and it injects it into the exhaust, and that's what helps clean it out.
1: Okay. So if you're not familiar with having a diesel, a more modern diesel, that's a requirement. It's an emissions requirement that diesels have. This filter system that filters out, just all kinds
0: almost
1: of pollutants. And those systems aren't always simple.
0: They're touchy.
1: Yeah.
0: You can get some that will go for a long time, but they're a little bit touchy.
1: And so, you know, it could be the filter.
0: Could be.
1: Or it could be something in the system.
0: There's an indirect injector. There's all sorts of things in that.
1: Yeah. And with those kind of miles, it's probably something that you'd have to look at.
0: 160,000. I mean, the motor's still, they don't break until 70, 80,000 miles.
1: And here, I'll put you on the spot.
0: Uh-oh.
1: Well, can he just take off the DPF?
0: I can't answer that.
1: That's right. You can't answer that.
0: He could, but I'm not going to say anything about that.
1: It's actually because it's part of the emission system. It's just like removing a catalytic converter on a car. Can you do it? Yeah. But it is part of the emission system of the car. And so, for instance, if somebody came to us and let's say that they had taken out this whole system, and so they didn't have this diesel exhaust system anymore, and it was just rolling smoke, baby. The problem is that if you go to sell that car or you go to trade that car in, is that without that emission system, a dealership or even an individual is not supposed to sell that car.
0: Correct.
1: Without that emission system.
0: Yep.
1: So, you know, it's really highly recommended that you keep those emission systems in place.
0: Yep.
1: Bring it into us and we can take a look at it.
2: Will it not pass Bernalillo County emissions?
0: It will not.
1: Well, with the diesel, you don't have to run
0: above a certain weight rating.
1: Correct. Probably for that truck, it's not.
0: Yeah.
1: And of course, we're in Valencia County where I don't have
2: you don't
1: emissions.
2: Care about that.
0: Correct. But in other areas,
1: But even without the testing part of it, it's a federal law. I mean, it's a federal thing. If you take the emission system off a vehicle and then go sell it, it's not like they're going to chase you down, but they could.
0: Right?
2: They catch you at Supermax time.
1: Yeah.
0: Yeah.
2: You're doing hard times.
1: What are you in for? I took the DEF filter out. But anyway, just be careful with that. You know, I'd probably recommend bringing it in and let us look at, see if it's throwing any kind of a code and then checking that system. Because like Todd said, with that fluid, it does crystallize.
0: Yes, it does.
1: And it will crystallize in the system sometimes. And so you've got to look at all of that stuff.
0: Yeah, it's a pretty big system.
1: I think. Okay. Any other comments on the 2018 Ram?
0: It's a nice truck.
1: Yeah, nice truck.
0: I like it. I had a 19.
1: I know.
0: We were talking about that on the way out.
1: We were. Okay. We have got one more. I've got time for one more. Maybe two. Maybe one. And this one, I'm reading it, and this is like one of those put on your crystal.
0: Get out your
1: crystal ball. Get out your little Swami hat.
0: Yeah.
1: And let's see if we can answer this. 2015 Chevrolet Tahoe. Okay. You like it so far?
0: Yeah.
1: 5.3.
0: Like it.
1: 142,000 miles. Mm. So far, we are on track. But here's the question. Sometimes I get a misfire on cylinder 4. Yeah. Sometimes I don't. Replace spark plugs, didn't fix it.
0: Want me to answer it?
1: Any thoughts?
0: My thought is you probably have an injector that could be messing around with it. We could have an injector problem. I have seen sometimes in those engines with, how many miles you say had on?
1: 142.
0: Okay, so I've also seen where we've run into where we had a head gasket with a small leak in it, and it would cause a misfire in that cylinder as well. Replace plug, goes away for a while, comes back. But I would probably lean towards an injector, or it could be a coil that's messing around with it.
1: And so an injector is going to cause a misfire?
0: Yeah, it can, because they're metered, and they're supposed to work with the proper pressures and all that, and sometimes they'll get plugged. That's why you got to do your fuel injection service, by the way. You want to put some stuff in the tank or do an injection service. Get the injector. It could, yes, they can puddle, and they can not spray like they normally do, and it could cause some issues.
1: Okay. So basically the answer to all three questions today was bring them in.
0: Come
1: see Todd in Los Lunas, and let's get it up on the lift and get it diagnosed. We can plug it in. We've got all the most recent diagnostic equipment.
0: Yes, we do.
1: So anyway, you know, just as a general thing along that lines, the next question is kind of a general question, so I'll just ask it. If you've got a vehicle and you have to continually put coolant into the system, but you don't see any leaks, what's that a sign of?
0: I mean, just like we kind of addressed a minute ago, I would think that putting coolant in constantly is probably a head gasket issue.
1: Yeah. And
0: it could be going into, if you're checking your oil and it's a little bit milky, it could be going into the engine side of it, into the oil. But if you're really not seeing anything, it's probably burning off the exhaust, and it's not bad enough to really, because you'll see some steam coming out of it. But if it's not just as bad and you're adding it, it's kind of not so often, but you are adding, it's probably coming out the exhaust.
1: Yeah, so it's kind of like, so if you've got that issue, and that was one of the next questions too, and I figured I'd just wrap it up because it's kind of a general question, right? But if you are adding coolant all the time into your vehicle and you don't see leaks, it could be an internal thing.
0: Correct.
1: So we've got that. And apparently, according to Jerry in my headset, we have a caller. We have Timothy. So let's talk to Timothy. Timothy, you're on the air.
3: Thank you very much. I was wondering, I know with truck diesels, they can run for months at a time. If you buy a new car or van with a diesel engine, can that diesel engine run for months at a time?
1: When you say that...
0: Like at an idle, just sitting and idling?
3: Yes.
0: Yeah, I mean, you could... Even the trucks, Tim, are... I mean, when you sit and idle, that can affect the EGRs. I mean, it even starts affecting the DPF filters. I mean, because they're not able to burn off all the fuel that's going in through their exhaust. So you can, but I would think that it could affect it a period of time.
1: Yeah, and what we've found, Tim, too, is that unlike 20 years ago when you just let your diesel run forever.
0: You didn't have
1: never turn it off. You went into the gas station, you went into the restaurant, and you left your truck running.
3: Right.
1: It does accumulate a little bit more into the filter, in the DPF filter.
0: It does.
1: But then it also should throw into a regen if it needs to burn it off.
0: And clear it out.
1: And clear it out.
0: Yeah.
1: So the systems kind of compensate for that.
0: Yeah.
3: So the answer is you can do it for a longer period of time than a gas engine.
0: I would say
1: Yeah.
3: Thank you very much.
1: You're welcome. Thanks for calling. Yeah. We are excited to have our very first caller.
0: That's 15.
1: On the Malloy Garage Show. Woo! I'm excited.
0: Heck yeah. All right. We don't have any more.
1: No, that's okay. We're going to take a break. And then when we come back, we're going to end with Tradio. And I didn't expect to sell any cars on the radio today, but I wanted to talk about it because we're going to set this up for the next time we're on the air. We are going to sell some cars on the radio. We're going to sell your cars to not us, to some other people listening to the show. It's going to be exciting. So when we come back, we're going to cover Tradio. Again, this is Dennis from the Malloy Los Lunas Garage, sponsored by Malloy and Los Lunas. 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We've got all kinds of used cars. So get down there today. 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And we're going to be back in just a second on 96.3 News Radio, KKOB.
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6: If I were to ask you what makes for a good night's sleep, you'd probably say a dark, quiet room, not too many things on your mind. 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

And that's right. We are back on the Malloy Garage with Tech Corner, our most popular segment. In fact, they want to kick me off and just have Todd on here, I think. We have got some car questions.

0: That is right. Cool. That is this cool. is Tradio on your radio. This is the concept, all right? This is what we're going to be explaining to you guys. We want to take this opportunity every show to have a little section called Tradio, where if you've got a car to sell, or you've even got some parts to sell, we're going to take some parts sales too. 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If y'all want to call in and say, hey, I've got a 1992 Mercury Mystique and I want to sell it and I want $500 for it, it's up to you. 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
1: What a deal.
0: 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It's just something that's tied into the show. 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Over the next couple of weeks, if y'all have something to sell, go to CarTradio.com. You create an account. You make your listing. And it's pretty basic. I didn't spend a lot of time on it. I just made a website with the front page and some listings. We want to facilitate you guys selling cars to each other. I don't want anything to do with it.
1: I'm kind of curious how it goes over.
0: I know.
1: That's certainly cool.
0: And for the next couple of weeks, there's zero listings there right now. Zero. None. Zero. For the next couple of weeks, we would like to see some listings. If you go on to CarTradio.com over the next couple of weeks and create one of our first listings, I'm gonna give you a little star on your account that says that you're a founding member of right. CarTradio. You're a founding lister on CarTradio. And I got no clue how this will work. I don't know. It might be a disaster, but I think it'll be fun.
2: Need to add a little disclaimer? No dealers?
0: Well, they're on the website. Uh-huh. I have a thing, no dealers, okay. including Malloy.
2: Okay.
0: I'm not going to list any Malloy cars on there.
2: Okay.
0: If I ever decide to get rid of the Bolt, maybe I'll list it myself.
1: Yeah.
0: But, we're not trying to... This is not Auto Trader. This is not Cars.com. This is a New Mexico, hey, I listened to these guys talk about cars on Saturday and I got something to sell kind of site. Mm-hmm. So it's like a marketplace for everybody listening to the show. So if you've got something to sell, maybe you've got an engine to sell sitting in your driveway, sitting there. Maybe you got some time. I don't care. Because I got nothing to do with it.
1: So we can track how many people are listening to
0: Yeah.
2: I've got some snake oil to sell. it's going to get you 99 miles to the gallon.
0: All right. There's some disclaimers on there. I put some disclaimers on. There's also some precautions. Just like with any other marketplace, just like with Facebook Marketplace or used to be Craigslist. Is Craigslist still a thing?
2: I think so.
1: It's still there.
0: Is it still there?
1: I don't know.
0: Just like any of those things, if you have to be smart about dealing with other people.
2: Yeah.
0: And we recommend that if you do want to sell a car and somebody wants to meet you, meet in a public place. I know the police stations say that you can meet at the police station.
1: Yeah.
0: Or you want to meet at the dealership, that's fine. Meet in a public place. Never give out any personal information, until you're actually making the transaction. So there's some security safeguards there, too. But I think it might be fun.
1: Yeah, I think it will. I like it.
0: But it's not fancy. There's nothing fancy about it. But if you go there, you can create the account on CarTradio.com. You can create your account. You can post a listing. I've got it set so that I have to go on and verify the listing. Just to make sure that it's not something that we don't want on there,
3: yeah.
0: Some vulgarity thing, because y'all are animals. but we're gonna have some fun with it. So listen, if you're looking for a car right now today, there's no cars on Car Tradio. So go to Los Lunas, go to Molloy and Los Lunas, Molloy Ford, Chevrolet, Chrysler, Jeep, Dodge, Ram. 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Go down there and buy a car.
2: Yeah. Buy a car.
0: How much time I got?
2: Yeah, 30 seconds.
0: I got 30 seconds left. So anyway, get down there. 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So anyway, this was pretty fun.
1: Yeah, it was.
0: All right, Jerry. Thank you. Love you, brother.
2: Back.
1: Every other Saturday.
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3: From ABC News, I'm Mike Dubusky. The Trump administration is continuing to face tough questions about the deal in Gaza that the president says includes Hamas giving up its weapons. Former top-ranking CIA officer Daryl Blocker says Iran looms large over the discussion.
4: Iran is inextricably linked to Hezbollah in Lebanon, to the Khatib Hezbollah in Iraq, to the Houthis in Yemen, and of course to the Muslim Brotherhood offshoot Hamas in the Gaza Strip.
3: Meanwhile, the war in Ukraine is showing no signs of abating.
5: Authorities say Russia launched a deadly missile attack on Kyiv. Ukrainian military officials say a barrage of more than 200

0: company. Dial #250, say Mike Rowe, and let the savings begin.
1: A better life with Dr. Sanjay Gupta.
2: They say consistency is key, but sometimes you just got to switch it up. A new study out of Harvard School of Public Health found that varying your exercise routine could add years to your life. What exercise someone did didn't matter much. What did matter was that all the exercises together worked all the muscle groups in their body. Now, an added benefit to changing things up is it can help you push through the plateau effect. 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
4: Okay.
3: And that's why we trust him with our family, and why so many families do too.
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7: With us is Greg Hull, the GOP nominee for governor here in the state of New Mexico. And Greg, late last week, you released some polling data, and it was pretty eye-opening for a lot of people around the state of New Mexico. Greg, thanks for being with us today.
8: Well, you're very welcome, and it was eye-opening, but it's to be honest with you, Brandon, it's something we've been tracking for a while.
7: Mm-hmm.
8: In July of last year, we ran a poll that put us, you know, in a generic race of Greg Hull, the Republican, versus whomever the Democrat nominee was. And that was back when we had Deb Haaland and we had Sam Bregman in there, and that was actually before Ken Miyagi-Shima jumped in.
7: Yeah.
8: But that poll had us 42-42.
7: Mm-hmm.
8: So we started this race pretty much on equal footing.
7: Yeah.
8: And, that has not been seen in a long time in New Mexico. Most times your Republican candidates typically start 10 to 15 points back and they've got a long way to go to catch up.
7: Yeah.
8: So what we've been doing is we've been optimizing our exposure around the state. As you know, for the last year, we've traveled all over the state. We've met with people. We've run all kinds of social media, all kinds of digital media, and so on and so forth. And so now that we were in the general election, and it's down to just two people, is that we decided to get another poll in the field just to kind of get a feel for where we're at. And I know a lot of people will say, "Well, you know, you did the poll yourself." Well, there was another independent poll out there that aligned with the one that we did. I can't really talk about it because it's not our property, but we're allowed to talk about the fact that they did poll me and Deb Haaland. And then the other poll that was done independent from us, it had us up 6 points on Deb Haaland without, you know, without asking any ballot questions, without asking any qualifying questions.
7: Yeah.
8: Now, in this particular case, we asked some qualifying questions and said, you know, did you know that Greg Hull's been the mayor of Rio Rancho for the last 12 years? And just some of the experience that I've had over the last 12 years. And,
7: yeah.
8: and we threw on some negatives, too, because I told the polling company, if I'm going to pay for this, I want to know what the real facts are.
7: Yeah.
8: I want to know where I am.
7: Mm-hmm.
8: I want to know what work we need to do.
7: Yeah.
8: And so don't placate me. Don't tip this in my favor just because I'm paying for it.
7: Mm-hmm.
8: I want to know the facts. And
7: yeah.
8: so we worked hard to make sure that we had a clean poll that gave us a clear understanding of where we are in this race.
7: Mm-hmm.
8: And I can tell you right now, without getting into a lot of the different crosstabs, we are doing very, very well. And right now, if the election were held today, we're in a statistical tie, and it's within the margin of error on the poll.
7: Yeah.
8: If people find out who I am when you say Greg Hull, that doesn't, you know, this has been the problem we've dealt with for the last, 12 months.
7: Yeah.
8: Is you can say, "Hey, I'm Greg Hull." "Well, who are you?" "Well, I'm the mayor of Rio Rancho." "Oh, you're that guy."
7: Mm-hmm.
8: Okay. So it makes a big difference because
7: yeah.
8: everybody across the state has seen the difference of what's been going on in Rio Rancho. as opposed to the rest of the state.
7: Mm-hmm. They have to connect the dots there a little bit. And Greg, well, I'll say, because Rio Rancho, and that's a big part of the Albuquerque media market too, you being mayor there and the tremendous success that Rio Rancho has had over the last 12 years, I mean, your name has been in the news cycle and very positively in the news cycle in the Albuquerque market. And maybe that's one of the things that people don't know statewide and that you're doing to try to get your name out there is that, yes, they know Rio Rancho and what great things have done, and many of them know you, too. But correct, there might not be, you know, there might be that gap of they've got to connect Greg Hull to Rio Rancho.
8: Correct. And that's the job that we have to do, is yeah, we have to make sure everybody knows that I have a record of success, that they know that we've done this. And quite frankly, BB, this is why we did so well in Bernalillo County.
7: Mm-hmm.
8: You know, a lot of people didn't think we were going to do very well in Bernalillo County, and then we ended up winning the county with 60% of the vote.
7: Yeah.
8: And we definitely associate that with the fact that, you know, there's a stark contrast between Bernalillo County and Sandoval mm-hmm. County when it comes to Albuquerque and Rio Rancho.
7: Yeah.
8: Then there's also, you know, when in Sandoval County, we won our home county with 80% of the vote. So yeah, the people of Sandoval County definitely appreciate the work that we've done in Rio mm-hmm. Rancho.
7: Yeah. And I'll also read into your poll a bit. I mean, with Deb Holland, your opponent, very unfavorable. And that comes from people that know her policies and know what she's about. She gets an unfavorable rating. For correct, you, the favorables are very high. They know what you have done, what you stand for, what you've done in Rio Rancho. So it's almost like with Deb Holland, it's favorable for people that don't really know who she is. And when right, they get to know her, they're, I don't know about this person.
8: Well, and that's why, you know, that's why we're focused on our message, and mm-hmm. and obviously when you do a poll, you're polling your opponent to see where you're at, obviously.
7: Yeah.
8: And you know, the data that we're focused on is the work that we need to do to make sure people understand who we are. And
7: yeah,
8: as you know, Brandon, I'm always focused on what I'm doing, right?
7: Yeah.
8: And I'm trying to run my campaign mm-hmm. based on my reputation and my record. And anybody that knows me knows that I have worked for not only the people of Rio Rancho, but I've worked hard for the people of New Mexico. When you think about the fact that for 8 years I was the chairman of the New Mexico Mayor's Caucus,
7: mm-hmm.
8: And I don't think a lot of people understand the in-depthness of that, but that was one of the primary reasons we earned the endorsement of Ken Miyagishima.
7: Yeah.
8: Is that he works side by side with me in the Municipal League. And we worked side by side to overcome some pretty big problems when it came to COVID.
7: Mm-hmm.
8: And we've worked side by side on crime issues, infrastructure issues, quality of life issues. And as he said in his press release, he knows the intent of the things that I'm doing, and that my intent truly is toward the people of New Mexico.
7: Yeah, yeah. And I think those are some of the skills that's going to really be great for the state of New Mexico. Working in a blue state, and as you said, you know, chairman of the mayor's conference, working with blue city mayors as well, that's something you're going to have to do. You're going to have to flex that muscle as governor if there's going to be any sort of change in what's going on with New Mexico, because you're going to have to work with Democrats. You're going to have to convince Democrats to go along with you on your agenda.
8: Right. And look, and all people know that I'm also very much the type of individual that tries to work with everybody. I try to get as much done as possible by building relationships and by just really having conversations with people. And I think that's critical. And look, when we talk about Rio Rancho, could not have done it without my city council, my city staff, and a lot of the other people that really partnered along with us to help us achieve those results.
7: Mm-hmm.
8: Yeah, I had the vision of what I'd like to see done, but you've got to go out and work to earn the support, and that comes with earning trust, and that comes with proving that you can do the job once you've been given the permission to do it.
7: Yeah.
8: And so that's where a lot of this stuff, a lot of people are seeing the success. But mm-hmm. I'm always quick to make sure people know it takes teamwork. Yeah. And so it's going to take the same amount of teamwork in Santa Fe to really start making a difference in education. It's mm-hmm. going to take teamwork to really start making a difference in the affordability of the state. And as you know, that's one thing that I'm pushing on is, yeah. The way to make things more affordable is leave money in people's pockets. Don't yeah. take it from them.
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2: If I were to ask you what makes for a good night's sleep, you'd probably say a dark, quiet room, not too many things on your mind. But every night when you go to get some Z's, how often do you really think about the temperature in your bedroom? Temperature may be one of the most underappreciated factors in sleep. 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Most experts will recommend a room temperature of 60 to 67 degrees Fahrenheit. 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I'm Dr. Sanjay Gupta, helping you live a better life.
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7: With us is Greg Hull, the GOP nominee for governor here in the state of New Mexico. And Greg, I wanted to ask you, the story late last week about CYFD taking a 15-year-old boy, a U.S. citizen, dropping him at the international border, that was not, nowhere down the line was that flagged by CYFD, that maybe they shouldn't do something like this. We're lucky that that boy wasn't abducted. He is in Mexico now living with his mom, and that's a whole other story, too, because there was a assault incident, an abuse incident between him and his mother, and he didn't want to go. He didn't want to go back. Kind of tell me about your focus with CYFD and what will happen under a Hull administration.
8: Well, first off, we're going to get a secretary that's going to be, you know, qualified in all of this. And then, you know, we're also going to work with the other agencies. There's several agencies out there that I think are qualified to really help us with oversight. I think this is something that the Office of Child Advocacy should have seen. But as the Attorney General's report has revealed to us, that there's a lot of things that are shielded from the public eye and from the, you know, from the those that are supposed to oversight, you know, that need to come out so that we're doing what we're supposed to be doing, and that's protecting children. And I got to tell you, BV, I put a little video out on this last week on Saturday, and that's before I read the Sunday Journal, and I was absolutely appalled when CYFD said, well, yeah, you know, we did a two-hour video review, and that, I don't know how you determine the safety of a living condition over a video conference. I don't know how that happens. And then they took the child to Texas and sent the child across the Bridge of Americas alone, and the child came running back to, you know, the United States to a Border Patrol individual, where he was then, you know, detained or housed or whatever you want to call it for 10 days. And, you know, CYFD's response to that is, hey, there's this boy that's being held over in Texas. What do you think we should do about it? And the response in the paper was, well, he's no longer in our jurisdiction.
7: Yeah.
8: Well, you took him out of our
7: dropped
8: jurisdiction.
7: Dropped him out of there. Yes.
8: It was... it's this type of excuse making that just doesn't work. And then, of course, they went over there and pushed him across the bridge one more time, kicking and screaming and begging for not to go. I think at some point in time, when you've got a 15-year-old child that's doing that, somebody needs to stop and say, wait a minute. And why didn't we, you know, why weren't we working with the Mexican agencies over there to do an appropriate handoff where he was escorted all the way in, you know, in a car.
7: Yeah.
8: I'm sure we have a visa process. I'm sure we have a governmental relation process where we would be allowed to actually escort a child across the bridge and not only give the child to the mother or the parent, but also to the Mexican authorities to make sure that the transition was good and proper and safe. I'm sure there are things we could have done differently on this, BV, but once again, as I said in my video and I said in my press release, this is a rush to reunification.
7: Above everything else. I mean, they would rather put, you know, a child back with the junkie parent, even if there's charges against him, than doing the right thing and keeping a child safe. And it was the same in this case, dropping his kid off in Mexico.
8: Right. No, absolutely. And for lack of a better word, it's checking a box so that you can say, okay, you know, score one for the home team. We got another kid unified with his parents. But was it a safe reunification? And is it really a win for the home team when the child, you know, is in obvious distress? And is it a win for the home team when, you know, in many cases, in too many cases, let's just put it that way, the child gets reunified and then ends up dead.
7: Yeah, unfortunately, that can happen, and we're very lucky that it didn't happen with this case, with this 15-year-old. Greg, thanks for jumping on today, and congratulations on that new poll here that shows a lot of momentum for your campaign going into, you know, 99 days left until the election.
8: Yeah, and that's why we need everybody to realize that, go out, visit the website, greghull.com, make a contribution, get involved, sign up for emails, reach out to us so we can get you a yard sign. We've got 99 days left to the election and 99 days left to get our message out there. And our message is one of true change, and that change involves improving education in the state of New Mexico, improving public safety, improving economic opportunity, and improving affordability. So we've got the right message. Those are resonating across the state. People are liking it. and also protecting the industries that we have here right now, including the oil and gas industry.
7: You got it. Greg, GregHull.com. That's where you can go learn more, make a donation, GregHull.com. Greg, thanks for being with us today.
8: Thanks, BB. Have a great day.
7: All right. This is News Radio KQOB.
1: A better life with Dr. Sanjay Gupta.
2: They say consistency is key, but sometimes you just got to switch it up. A new study out of Harvard School of Public Health found that varying your exercise routine could add years to your life. What exercise someone did didn't matter much. What did matter was that all the exercises together worked all the muscle groups in their body. Now, an added benefit to changing things up is it can help you push through the plateau effect. That's when your body gets so efficient at doing something that you actually stop getting better at it. And we know from previous research that specializing in any one sport at a young age can make someone actually more prone to injury. And as experts we talk to point out, even elite athletes switch up things with their workouts, making sure to target strength, cardio, flexibility, balance, and doing that every single week. I'm Dr. Sanjay Gupta, helping you live a better life.
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7: Well, it's only been about a week since we heard about it. It's been a month since it actually happened. And the governor finally spoke about it, at least through a written statement. Thanks for being with us here on News Radio KKOB. Brandon Vogt with you. J.J. Buck producing. We got Mike Gabe in the newsroom, and I'm talking about Michelle Lujan Grisham. She's finally issued a statement about what happened with CYFD, which has been a huge vulnerability and embarrassment point for her, one of the many, throughout her eight-year reign as a governor of the state of New Mexico. But the latest one here, this is where elections are won and lost, or let me rephrase that. It should be where elections are won and lost. And usually the party in power, when something like this happens, a scandal like this, and this is definitely a scandal, the party in power takes the brunt of it, usually, in most states. Whether or not the people running in that same party had anything to do with it or not. Usually they take the brunt of it. We'll see what happens in 97 days or so when it's the election here in the state of New Mexico. But CYFD,

Raul Torres, the New Mexico Attorney General. I mean, child well-being should be the thing that elections are won and lost on, and it is in many states, and we'll see what happens here in the state of New Mexico. Also, Raul Torres, I mean, they're playing the political game as well. I think he sees himself as a senator or something else for sure, maybe governor, and he's building his case to being something a little bit different. This is what the Republicans should have been doing for a very long time, but they're too busy, you know, fighting their own battles with each other that they can't fight Democrats. They've been, you know, rendered totally incompetent at this point. And it's very sad considering the great group of candidates that are running here in 2026. Too bad that there's not a coherent Republican Party to support him. But those are some things that we'll be hashing out in 97 days after this election. But the boy was removed from a foster home July 6th after the agency dropped an abuse complaint against his mother, a Mexican national, during a closed custody hearing. That night, the agency left the boy at the border, crossing into El Paso, to rejoin his mother, who'd been deported to Mexico in June following the arrest on a drug-related charge in Texas. Child's father, also a Mexican citizen, was deported 10 years ago, and has had no contact with children since. That's something, too, and I put a lot of this, as we started to learn about this last week, and I put a lot of the blame on CYFD, which is deservedly so. But also, there was hearings about this. There were judges that knew about this. There's judges that could have red flagged this one. And, of course, everybody within CYFD, from the cabinet secretary on down. And also, I know you never want to bother the boss, right? You know, whatever job you've got, nobody wants to, you know, throw some. Sometimes you got to bother the boss, though. Sometimes things happen where you got to move it upstairs just to clear your own conscience. And I don't know how all of these people in CYFD thought this was a good idea, because this thing should have gone way up the chain of command. This should have gotten to MLG's office, even if it was anonymously. Like, nobody wants to bother the boss on something, but look at what has happened now. Now, I don't know whether the boss would have done the right thing. This boss, I don't trust, would have done the right thing. Who knows? Maybe she would have. But if you were, say, I magically make you governor, and this thing comes across your desk, what are you doing? Or are you going to say, yeah, go ahead and deport this kid? Or do you say, no, let's figure this thing out? Even if he's got to spend the night in the governor's mansion or a couple of nights, we'll take care of him. There's somebody that will look after this kid until we can figure this thing out. Because now this story is starting to get, guess what, national attention for the incompetence of people up and down in leadership positions, or just start calling it this, the lack of leadership positions in the state of New Mexico. The kid had not lived with his mother for a decade, objected to living with her, fled the crossing and spent 10 days in a homeless shelter, a 15-year-old in a homeless shelter at the border. The lawsuit filed by Raul Torres says the child's foster parents were informed of the agency's plan to send a child to his mother in Mexico as early as June 29th, but did not discuss the situation with the child, assess his wishes, or allow his preferences to be heard in court. Okay, I'm going to let the foster parents off the hook a little bit here. And I know that might be kind of controversial for some of you to hear. And please give me a call, 505-243-3333. We can talk about this. The foster parents threw their hands up.

0: Okay. And they said, and I don't know, we don't know a whole lot of the particulars. I'm sure this is going to come out. And the fact that he's a minor, we may not ever know the whole story here. What we do know is he had some sort of medical condition, and foster parents, maybe it's going to come out of pocket for them. I don't know. Seems like there would be some sort of a fund set up for kids in the foster system with medical stuff. Yeah, seems like that would be it, but seems like the state of New Mexico would have other fail safes, which they don't have. So I don't want to put anything past them. But the foster parent says, no mas, I'm done. Then you got to respect that. I'm sorry. And then it goes to the state. Then the state's on the hook. Is it bad that a foster family would do that to a kid after living with them for a while? Yes, it is. But that's kind of life. And unfortunately, he went from criminal parents who are Mexican nationals living out of the country. I guess no other relatives wanted him. He ends up in the foster care system. And then sometimes the foster parents have to say, I'm done. Regardless of what that reason is. At that point, it's back on the state. The state has to come back in and say, no, okay, foster parents, you're out. I don't want to talk to you about it. You're done, finished, wash your hands, and we're going to take care of this thing. One person at CYFD to say, let's see if we can take care of this kid here. And with custody hearings and judges that knew about this and people within CYFD who knew about this case, and I'm sure CYFD is like any other business, you know, big case or big client or whatever it is, you know, people know about it. And how this didn't, and maybe it did. Maybe I'm all wrong about this. Maybe it did. Maybe there were people that were trying to sound the alarm about this. But this is something that you can always do today. I mean, this wasn't always the case. But anymore, especially if you're in a government position and you're not getting the kind of response that you think you need, or what's happening here in a case like this, if you don't think that they are working on it, you can always blow the whistle. And guess what? I promise you, Jessa Garate would talk to you. Tessa Mentez would answer that phone call. Bob Clark would talk to this person. 100%, right? And then that's when it becomes a thing, right? I mean, that's really the only way things get done, to bust up the system. Nobody did that either.
1: 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From the Roundhouse to Rio Rancho, from traffic to the stories everyone will be talking about by lunch, 96.3 News Radio KKOV is where the day starts. 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
2: A better life with Dr. Sanjay Gupta.
3: They say consistency is key, but sometimes you just gotta switch it up. A new study out of Harvard School of Public Health found that varying your exercise routine could add years to your life. What exercise someone did didn't matter much. What did matter was that all the exercises together worked all the muscle groups in their body. Now, an added benefit to changing things up is it can help you push through the plateau effect. That's when your body gets so efficient at doing something that you actually stop getting better at it. And we know from previous research that specializing in any one sport at a young age can make someone actually more prone to injury. And as experts we talk to point out, even elite athletes switch up things with their workouts, making sure to target strength, cardio, flexibility, balance, and doing that every single week. I'm Dr. Sanjay Gupta, helping you live a better life.
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0: Well, it's that time of year again. It's the AHEPA Golf Tournament. It's happening August 28th, and we're going to learn all about it. It's going to be at Twin Warriors. And, of course, this helps out the Rio Grande Down Syndrome Network and, of course, the 100 Club. And we got some very special guests in here today here on News Radio KKOB. Our good friend Pavlos Panagopoulos, recovered from the World Cup.
8: Yes, all definitely. Right. Yeah. I'm sad my Argentina team lost, but, Spain was a better team, and they showed a little bit more character. Of course, we were sad that America was not in it, but we did get pretty far. We got to the round of 16. Yeah. That was kind of good.
0: You know, in baseball and football, we say there's always next year. With soccer, it's 4 years from now.
8: Yeah, I've already told my wife better book my trip to Spain.
0: Spain?
8: Yeah, it's going to be in Spain in 2030.
0: Okay. All right. So Pavlos is hanging out with us. We'll talk about the AHEPA Golf Tournament. And Danielle Lucero from the Rio Grande Down Syndrome Network. Thanks for being with us, Danielle.
9: Thank you so much for having us.
0: Yes. And, of course, you're part of this golf tournament, and that's how this golf tournament will benefit you guys and help you guys out this year as well.
9: Yes. Very fortunate to be back again as a beneficiary.
0: Good deal.
8: And Danielle's doing the silent auction. So not only do they support us as well as 100 Club, these charities, we all work together. And Danielle brings the kids out. They sign all the pin flags.
0: Oh, wonderful.
8: So we get to meet all the kids and their families. And so it's a wonderful family event. And we're so glad to be part of the Rio Grande Down Syndrome Network.
0: Yeah, yeah. And Bill Hens is with us, 100 Club. Of New Mexico. Yes.
10: Thank you for having us on, Brandon. Nice meeting you.
0: Yeah, yeah. And for folks that, and we'll talk to everybody here, but for folks that don't know, kind of describe the 100 Club of New Mexico, Bill, and kind of the work that you guys do.
10: So I always like to say we are the Lone Ranger of nonprofits. We come in, no one knows who that masked man is. We do a good deed and we leave. And so since 1969, we've been supporting the families of first responders killed in the line of duty. And through our membership and donations and sponsorships like AHIPA, we're able to have a fund of money. And when there is an unforecast death, we are able to come in immediately afterwards, work with the agency, and provide a gift, financial gift, to the surviving family to help them through that time immediately after the loss.
0: Yeah, one of the great places where you can donate your money to the 100 Club in New Mexico. It's 100clubnm.org. And Danielle, tell me about the Rio Grande Down Syndrome Network.
9: We are also a nonprofit. We've been around since 2008. Our mission is to serve and empower individuals with Down syndrome and their families through advocacy, education, support. And so we offer our membership of families in Albuquerque and around the state, programs, educational resources. Mm-hmm. Families have a lot of interesting things on their journey of raising a child with Down syndrome in terms of education, medical. So we really serve as a resource for those families that we serve.
0: Yeah. How do folks find out more?
9: So you can go to our website. Mm-hmm. So it is RGDSN, as in Rio Grande Down Syndrome Network, .org.
0: That's easy.
9: Simple
0: That's
9: enough,
0: easy.
9: Right?
0: Yeah, yeah. And Pavlos, this is, I guess, the second year in a row that Rio Grande Down Syndrome has been a part of the AHEPA Golf Tournament as well.
8: Yes, and we're so grateful to be connected with them and also the 100 Club. Mm-hmm. I think it's very important that nonprofits work together. So we're a good example of how collaborating with one another. Danielle's strength, she's in the marketing business. Her business is to market events and for-profit businesses. And so she takes her resources and her expertise and helps us promote our organization. And, of course, being involved with the 100 Club, what a wonderful organization they are. And we've been working with them for, I would say, more than 10 years. And so we really appreciate being with both of these wonderful nonprofits. Mm-hmm. HEPA, of course, is a nonprofit as well, and so we all work together.
0: Yeah, so tell me about the golf tournament this year. It's August 28th, and is there still time for folks to jump in and be a sponsor
8: this year? Yes, they can definitely be a sponsor, and they can sign up for a team. We only have enough room for 36 teams. We're probably right now at about 20, 21, 22 teams. We have a few spots left open. If they want to make just a donation, they can do that. We are also accepting silent auction items. We have a Dallas Cowboys suite, a couple of tickets that we're going to do at like a package.
0: Okay.
8: My wife, of course, involved with Pope Joy. We have an evening with Pope Joy and dinner. And so we'll have a lot of different packages. And Danielle will be the one that does a silent auction. Guess who will be our auctioneer?
0: Who is it?
8: I got to let him know.
0: It's
8: Bob Clark.
0: Bob Clark.
8: Yes.
0: How about that? Yeah.
8: He doesn't know that, but hopefully he's listening to radio.
0: That's why I was going to go Bob Clark or Steve Stucker. I was going to go one of those two.
8: One of those two
0: would probably be it. So, so Danielle, tell me about this silent auction.
9: Yeah, so we are currently collecting items, but have great material experiences.
0: Yeah.
9: We will have that possibly online again. Last year, we were able to open it up a little early. So that even if you can't attend the golf tournament, you're not a golfer, you can still participate in the silent auction.
0: Yeah.
9: So we'll be sharing information on that when that opens.
0: And that'll be the same day, right? Is it August 28th?
8: And we'll do the silent auction at the end of the golf tournament. If you want more information, go to HEPA501.org and you can sign up for the golf tournament and get going. And of course, we'd accept any donations. Of course, we also like people to join the 100 Club. It costs you $100 to join the 100 Club. We're also asking for volunteers. The 100 Club is coordinating the volunteers. And so we'll have volunteers watching hole in one. We have BMW is giving a free car. So if you're so lucky to hit a hole in one, we have a trip to the Super Bowl if you're so lucky to hit a hole in one.
0: Yeah.
8: So we have a lot of great events. You know, we'll be having some adult beverages and some adult smokes. So,
0: Bill, you golf? You going to be out there?
10: I will be volunteering.
0: Okay.
10: We've been invited by Pavlos, a great supporter. So I'm going to be part of the volunteer crew to help out and make it a successful event.
0: Yeah.
10: Along with several other members of the 100 Club that morning.
0: Yeah. AHEPA501.org. That's where you can find all the information about this and to get registered. And Pavlos, like you said, just a few slots for teams left, right?
8: Yes. And so again, you can go to the website. If you want to reach us, you can call us at our office, 505-828-4068, and we can get you signed up. Just talk to Alexandra.
0: All right. So coming up next, we'll talk more about the AHEPA Golf Tournament. And I can't believe it's been this long. You guys have been doing this. So we'll talk about that with Danielle and Jim Pavlos. And if you want to get signed up, AHEPA501.org is where you can find all the information. Here on News Radio, KQOB.
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3: Should you still work out when you're injured, or should you take it easy? In most cases, one of the worst things you can do is flip the switch to be totally sedentary. That can lead to stiffness, muscle loss, even reduced coordination. Certified strength and conditioning coach Dana Santis told us, recovery is about choosing the right kind of movement at the right time. That means maybe working with someone like a physical therapist to harness movement as medicine. You'll need to prioritize controlled, high-quality movement over intensity, staying within pain-free or at least low symptom ranges of motion. You should think of pain as feedback, not a challenge to conquer. And as with any exercise, paying extra attention to your breath, your alignment, and your form, that's going to help you reach your goals faster. Take it slow. Be patient. I'm Dr. Sanjay Gupta, helping you live a better life.
11: You might remember Todd Blanch as President Trump's former attorney. He was part of the legal team Trump used to defend himself in the various cases the federal government had lodged against him, everything from hush money payments to election obstruction, classified documents. He then jumped over to the Justice Department after Trump won a second term and became acting attorney general earlier this year after Pam Bondi left amid backlash for her handling of the Epstein files. Well, for the past several weeks, acting attorney general Todd Blanch has been trying to drop that acting part of his title, but he's run into some pretty big headwinds, notably from two prominent Republicans. Let's bring in ABC's Allie Pekorin. Allie, can you just break down what the holdup is in this nomination?
12: So there are two senators that we've been keeping a really close eye on this. And I know that doesn't sound like very much, but when it comes to a Senate confirmation, every vote matters, especially in a Senate that's divided the way this one is. These two senators are Senators John Cornyn of Texas and Senators Tom Tillis of North Carolina. Both of these men have raised objections to advancing Blanch's nomination because they have two major concerns about the acting attorney general that they say they need the Department of Justice to clear up for them before they feel comfortable voting for Blanch.
13: Every time I think we're getting close to a resolution, somebody throws a wrench into the work.
12: Both of those issues stem from a settlement that President Donald Trump reached with the IRS a little while ago. As a result of that settlement, two things happened that these senators don't like. Number one, there was the creation of this $1.8 billion so-called anti-weaponization fund. That fund was designed with the belief that people who felt that they were wronged by President Joe Biden's Department of Justice could seek retribution or repayment for damages that they may have faced under that Department of Justice.
14: But this is reimbursing people that were horribly treated. It's anti-weaponization. They've been weaponized.
12: When that weaponization fund was created, it was immediately faced with backlash by lawmakers on both sides of the aisle. There were challenges to it, and it forced Blanch to come to the Hill and basically profess that the fund would not go forward, that it was dead.
15: The settlement fund's just not moving forward. There's no modification. It's just, it never started. No money went from the Treasury to any other account. There's no commissioners. It's not moving forward.
12: But for Cornyn and for Tillis, they want firmer assurance that that is not going forward. They say they need to see in writing, not just in Blanch's public testimony, but in writing, that that fund is not going forward.
13: I mean, we've heard from them. It's just that they refuse to commit to writing what he testified to under oath.
12: The other thing are terms of that settlement that were reached. As part of that settlement, President Trump got assurances that current and past audits going on against him and his family members would be dropped. That's another thing that Cornyn and Tillis are taking a lot of issue with, mainly because they say they need to see the scope of that audit immunity narrowed. They want assurances that it applies only to Trump and his family and that it is only applicable retroactively, meaning that the IRS could open audits against the president or his family members moving forward from this moment in time. That's another thing that Cornyn and Tillis want to see in writing. And in some ways, they say they want to see that agreement formally modified. But right now, it seems like seeing it in writing might be enough for them. It's been a little unclear on that front. So both of these issues need to be resolved for these two senators to get on board. And they are very critical votes here because both of them sit on the Senate Judiciary Committee, where Blanch will need every single Republican to advance out of that committee and get to a vote on the Senate floor.
11: So that's the sort of backlash that we're seeing from Republicans in the Senate. President Trump also has a vested interest in Todd Blanch's future here. What have we heard from President Trump?
12: So this back and forth squabbling about getting Blanche confirmed has been going on for a little while now. Several weeks where we've heard Cornyn kind of making these demands, it being unclear if they're being met, all of that. And President Trump, sometimes not the most patient individual, right? Sometimes he likes to kind of push the subject forward. And in this case, yesterday, we saw the president do just that. So he took to social media and he called Todd Blanche a star and said that he was willing to pull Blanche's nomination and keep him in that acting role that he's currently serving until Tillis and Cornyn, who are both leaving the Congress at the end of this year, are out of office, so that maybe Trump is facing a more favorable Senate that would be more interested in confirming Blanche. So he's saying, go ahead, object. I'll just let Blanche continue serving in that acting role.
11: Right. So, Ellie, if that indeed ends up being the case, where Todd Blanche stays as acting AG, is there stuff that he can't do because he has that acting title there? Like, is this something that, like, is actually limiting him from his full capabilities as AG, or is this just a title thing?
12: Pretty much the only difference is the title. Todd Blanche currently has all the authority that he would have as a Senate-confirmed attorney general in his role as an acting attorney general. Now, I should say, for many people serving in acting roles in the government, there's a timeline for how long they're allowed to serve in that role. But in Todd Blanche's case, it's widely believed that he'd be able to serve in that position even longer than that timeline because he's already been confirmed by the Senate once as the deputy attorney general.
11: Ellie, as you mentioned, this has been going on for like a couple weeks now. So are we just destined to keep doing this? Like, what did we learn yesterday about where this goes next?
12: Yesterday on Capitol Hill, there was a lot of drama going on.
16: Senator,
12: you had reporters running around the building, chasing Tillis, chasing Cornyn, trying to get information from them about where negotiations between the senators and the Department of Justice stood.
13: I'm not going to speculate, but this could be solved in just a matter of seconds.
12: All of this drama coming after Judiciary Chairman Chuck Grassley late Wednesday night decided not to hold a scheduled committee vote to advance Blanche because he was pretty concerned that without Cornyn and Tillis, the nomination would fail.
17: Do you feel like it's workable?
18: Yeah, it's gotta get done.
12: Cornyn and Tillis essentially left the Hill yesterday saying, we have no deal, we're not there yet. But what ABC News has learned is that Tillis and Cornyn later met with Blanche. So the two met with Blanche after canceling several meetings with him over the last few weeks yesterday evening. Now, it's not clear what exactly came out of that meeting. Those sources have told us they are closer. There is no deal yet.
11: Interesting. Well, Ali Pekorin on Capitol Hill, I know you're going to continue to track this for us. Thanks so much for explaining it all.
12: Thanks for having me.
19: Earlier this month, the world seemed to fall in love with BTS once again. The South Korean boy group sang its hit song Dynamite at the World Cup final halftime show. They just released a new album earlier this year, but in many ways, this was their reintroduction to the wider music world. You might remember all seven members have spent the last few years completing compulsory military service, which might be why they're not backing down from a fight now. You see, for years, the BTS Army, that comprises its fan base, has argued that the group is overdue for a Grammy. They've been nominated several times, but they've never won, which, if you're giving out awards, you might think is a shame. Like, sure, BTS has kind of a sugary pop sound, but it is one of the most popular acts on Earth. You want the Grammys to stay relevant. Well, last month, the Grammys announced they were creating a new category, Best Asian Pop Song. It seemed almost geared toward K-pop fans and BTS's new hit song, Swim. Baby, I just swim. In the eyes of many fans, this wasn't exciting. It was patronizing. The message seemed to be, this music isn't good enough for Best Pop Song, so maybe you can win Best Asian Pop Song. From the point of view of the Recording Academy, this is simply about recognizing the growing landscape of music. There are lots of different genres. Artists would love to win Best Country Album or Best Rap Album. This is why they also just created a Best Latin Song category. Reward the artists. But yesterday, BTS announced in a joint statement they will not be submitting their songs to the Grammys this year. Not for Best Asian Pop Song, not for any song. They're effectively boycotting the contest. Quote, we hope our music can be heard and loved for what it is, rather than being divided by region or language, end quote. It's still an open-ended question as to whether this standoff will spread to other acts, or if BTS is now the most battle-hardened among their peers.
16: What is dedication?
20: My daughter started making necklaces. She makes what we call affirmation fashion. I tell her every day that your black is beautiful. Your black is beautiful. And if there's anything better than being beautiful, it's being smart. If there's anything better than being smart, it's being kind. And reaffirming that every day is our method of making sure her chin never drops. My dad wasn't around.
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21: From ABC News, I'm Mike Dubusky. President Trump says efforts to reach a deal with Iran are failing. As sources tell ABC, he may be considering more strikes on Iran's energy infrastructure, possibly as soon as this weekend.
22: President Trump says he is losing faith in Iran's negotiating team, and while he's not completely ruling out a deal to end the war, he says the talks have not gone well.
23: I'm losing faith in them because they do lie. And they do misrepresent.
22: But the president says a deal could still be reached, as recent polling shows many Americans are increasingly turning against the war. A recent Quinnipiac poll finding 66% of Americans say the war is not worth fighting.
21: The president is pushing back after the Justice Department filed a motion to dismiss the charges against a former U.S. Olympian who President Trump had accused of vandalizing the reflecting pool on the National Mall. ABC's Catherine Falders.
24: Now, the U.S. attorney in Washington, D.C., Jeanine Pirro, told the court that while evidence was presented to the grand jury that damage to the reflecting pool was caused by vandals, including who they said was David Hearn, leading to this indictment, Pirro said that it was not until after the return of the indictment that the Department of Interior provided additional documents to the U.S. Attorney's Office indicating that the damage was the result of the contractor.
21: President Trump saying he 100% disagrees with the ruling. Interior Secretary Doug Burgum also defending his agency, saying there's clear evidence that vandals have repeatedly damaged the reflecting pool. As many in the western part of the country know, it's a hot one out there.
25: Areas across the west hitting triple-digit temperatures. In Phoenix, Arizona, the city's rescue helicopter out of service during one of the hottest stretches of the year. Firefighters say mountain rescues that used to take as little as 30 minutes could now take 3 hours. Temperatures could reach highs near 116 degrees.
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21: In New Jersey, the body of a missing 10-year-old girl was recovered late yesterday from the Passaic River. It comes after 10-year-old boy's remains were recovered Wednesday night. Officials say the boy helped save his 11-year-old sister, who managed to get out of the water on her own and is recovering with family. ABC's Anthony Carlo has more.
28: Search teams had been on the Passaic River earlier in the day with cadaver dogs, and they actually thought they had gotten a hit. The body was later found not far from there, but it wasn't until that couple phoned 911 that boats were able to get to the body and recover it. Now, two families who've lost two 10-year-olds can properly mourn. A mother got to hold her little girl one last time.
21: The Department of Veterans Affairs says it's launching a new clinical trial to find out whether GLP-1 medication can curb alcohol cravings.
29: A small clinical trial found that the pill version of the drug found in Ozempic and Wegovy, known as semaglutide, reduced harmful drinking in people with alcohol use disorder. The weight loss drug reduced heavy drinking days, the number of drinks per day, and alcohol-related problems.
21: ABC's Yuri Benajad. And in Hamburg today, Germany is holding its first major pride event since that car-ramming terror attack last weekend in Berlin. Hundreds of thousands of people turning out for the event, where the security was heightened. I'm Mike Dubusky, ABC News.
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0: A better life with Dr. Sanjay Gupta.
2: Staying active every day will go a long way towards helping you live a happy, healthy, and pain-free life. And there is perhaps no movement more fundamental than walking. It reinforces the alignment, stability, and coordinated muscle activation that supports how your body moves, whether you're doing strenuous exercise or simply going about your daily life. This is according to Dana Santis, a strength and conditioning specialist. Even though you walk every day, Dana does say you can make small adjustments to immediately improve your walking mechanics. So, keep your rib cage stacked over your pelvis. Avoid leaning over or arching your lower back. Allow your arms to swing naturally in coordination with your legs. 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I'm Dr. Sanjay Gupta, helping you live a better life.
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11: 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That is 979-596-6639. I saw those sixes there. I got a little pause. 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And we're excited today. We have a special guest that this is a timely conversation. If you were listening to our program last week, we, I guess, unintentionally got on the idea, this topic of business owners and looking at your, and all the different ways you could look at your business when you're, especially when you're self-employed. Is it just a job? Are you actually building equity? Are you looking to have an exit plan? And we're really going to continue on this tangent, but dive much deeper into what does this process actually look like? And this is specifically going to be around businesses. How do you value it? How do you sell it? What does that process actually look like? And I mean, really, if you look at the definition of valuation, the analytical process of determining the current worth, economic value, or price of an asset, company, or property. The key word that I'm going to point out there is process. If you are a business owner and you are considering selling, maybe that's sooner, maybe that's later, or maybe you had no intention to sell and then you just got an offer out of nowhere where you're like, huh, this is intriguing. We're going to talk about what these steps look like, how each step of this process is so important to tie down. We have Jeff Sapinski with WR Valuation. That's WRValuation.com. Jeff is here with us. We've coordinated with Jeff with multitude of client cases who are self-employed. And they need guidance. They need help. Obviously, us as fiduciary advisors, we're here to give some insight to that, to our clients as well. But
4: this is where, hey, you got your primary doctor, but then if you need to see a specialist, you're going to that specific specialist. So Jeff is the specialist that we lean on when it comes to, hey, we have a client, they're enticed by this idea of selling, and it's, what do? Well, I'm going to tell you what we do. We bring in Jeff, and the rubber starts hitting the road as far as getting evaluation, talking about the process, really solving for what this business transaction will look like as far as your retirement plan. So, Jeff, thank you for spending the time with us here on a Saturday. We certainly appreciate it.
5: Yeah, thank you guys for having me.
4: So, Jeff, let's dive right into it. No need to waste time. Obviously, we're going to give you the what's the right word? The credibility, if you will. So I don't want to necessarily, look Jeff up. He's got experience, sharp guy, but we're going to give you the credibility here. Let's just jump right into it. Why should business owners really know what their business is worth? Because Nick, before the show, he brought up a great point of if you're really good at making widgets, you're good at making widgets. That's really your point of focus. And then you fast forward the clock, maybe a couple decades, it's like, wow, you've really built this machine, this economic machine,
6: widget making machine.
4: Yeah. So Jeff, let's go into why should business owners know what their business is actually worth? Like, why is that so important? And also, let's just dive into it. When is a business evaluation actually needed?
5: Yes. So we see clients come to us with kind of two different kind of groupings of needs, right? The first is there is some event that is requiring a valuation. So any transfer of stock, from one individual to the other, whether it be a publicly traded stock or a privately held business, is likely going to trigger a valuation. The IRS is going to want to understand, are there gains? Is there income? Are there losses tied with this transfer of equity? So that's going to trigger a valuation. So various events that, can come up are sale of your business, bringing on a partner, buying out a partner, various gift and estate tax. I'm gifting shares to my next generation. Various other reasons that entities that you report to, whether that be the Department of Labor, your auditors, are going to require valuation. So we see kind of a lot of event triggering valuation needs, but there's a whole other host of just succession planning, wealth planning, that evaluation is a very critical component of that process, and understanding the value of your business, which often is the largest asset on your personal balance sheet. That's going to drive a lot of what gets done down the line from both kind of your estate planning perspective, your wealth planning, but also the succession planning of the business. Okay, what is the value of this business today? What type of buyer would that then invite, right? There's a very different buyer for a very small business as there is from, a business that's worth 100, 200 million, right? They're understanding where you fall in that spectrum is then going to kind of drive the discussion on, okay, what's that process look like for exit planning, for liquidity, for kind of passing this company on to the next generation of ownership.
4: I got a quick question on the gifting side of things, because I think that's a popular approach, especially when we talk about, you look at estate tax exemption limits. Maybe when you look in the value of the business and all the other assets, maybe you're now looking at it, you're looking at an actual taxable estate. So a common approach is, well, let's start, it's one of the benefits too, where, you could look at this idea of like a family management LLC, where that family management LLC will hold a lot of assets. And it's kind of a way to, maybe you don't need to value that individual asset. You can actually value the shares of that entity. But then again, it comes down to how are you effectively valuing the shares of that entity, right? So if you're actually an operating structured business that you've been doing for a long time, and you're like, hey, I want to start reducing this taxable estate, so I want to start gifting some shares to some family, maybe taking that approach. Does that mean every year you do that, you do that gift per se, that you need a point in time valuation when that's done formally?
5: Yes. So you do need a valuation as of the date of the gift. So to the extent that you are going to be kind of going down a succession planning path that's requiring multiple gifts, which is very common, you want to be doing this probably in pieces. Again, it depends on each individual, what's important to them, et cetera. But often from a tax, minimizing strategy standpoint, you want to be doing this over time. And which case you're going to actually have several valuation requirements because the IRS is going to want to see the value of the business as of the date of the gift. Now, if you did two different gifts like a week apart, you could use the same report. There is some length of acceptability. And some of it's going to be generated based off what's happening in your business. If something happened dramatically 2 weeks after that report was issued, that needs to be taken into consideration. You can't do another gift at the last price. Yesterday's price is no longer, you know, today's price if, you know, there have been, you know, significant changes. And often there, all boats rise and fall with the tide too. So changes in the public markets do bring up and bring down the value in the private market as well. Maybe not as volatile. If you see the stock market is down 5% today, your privately held business is probably not worth 5% less today. Like, you don't need to live, you know, that roller coaster with your private business based off of what you see on CNBC. But there is some impact. Interest rates matter, public marks matter. So all that needs to be updated, you know, on like, you know, by each individual event, you know, in your succession plan.
6: So like just to make it real simple, like let's say I'm 50 years old, I'm a business owner. Doesn't matter if I'm structured as a C corp or as an S corp. I'm 50, I've got a 25-year-old child, a 20-year-old child, a 15-year-old child. And what I want to do is I want to gift them shares when they hit age 30. Well, they're not all hitting 30 at the same point. So every year, well, every moment when a child hits 30, I need a business evaluation at that point in time to quantify the value of what I'm gifting to my kids.
5: Absolutely. So you need to know the value, A, for your own kind of tracking of, you know, versus the lifetime exemption. The gifting also sets the basis for the recipient as well. So we were talking about like a situation for someone who is a taxpayer. The first kind of question with your valuation is, are you a taxpayer or are you not? Because even if you are not a taxpayer, even if you have no gift tax that's going to be generated from this gift, you still need a valuation, and kind of the use of that valuation is going to certainly look a lot different, but it still be very critical to your understanding.
4: We're talking business valuations. If you are self-employed, you own a business, this is an important, timely conversation. Or maybe you're listening and you know someone who does and they haven't taken these things into consideration. You're going to want to continue listening. When we come back, we're going to talk about how our company is valued and why it's important. We'll be right back.
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0: A better life with Dr. Sanjay Gupta.
2: They say consistency is key, but sometimes you just got to switch it up. A new study out of Harvard School of Public Health found that varying your exercise routine could add years to your life. What exercise someone did didn't matter much. What did matter was that all the exercises together worked all the muscle groups in their body. Now, an added benefit to changing things up is it can help you push through the plateau effect. That's when your body gets so efficient at doing something that you actually stop getting better at it. And we know from previous research that specializing in any one sport at a young age can make someone actually more prone to injury. And as experts we talk to point out, even elite athletes switch up things with their workouts, making sure to target strength, cardio, flexibility, balance, and doing that every single week. I'm Dr. Sanjay Gupta, helping you live a better life.
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4: 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Jeff, let's going to dive into it. I know we got a caller, but I'm going to hold off on that for a minute. Jeff, let's dive into what actually determines a business value. Like you own your business, you're rocking and rolling. 20 years in, you're like, I'm sick of the grind. I'm ready to do this, but I haven't been saving money as far as traditional retirement accounts. I know that all of my net worth is tied to my business. How do I turn my business into actually cash that I can use to fund the quality of my life? So let's dive into it. How is a company valued?
5: So the value of your business is essentially the answer to one of these three questions. How much money will I make in the future from owning this business? How much would it cost me to go buy an identical or the most similar business I could find to my business? Or what would the cost be to recreate my business from scratch? So those three questions, the answer to which of those questions we're asking within the valuation is going to kind of depend on, you know, the performance of your business, you know, the metrics of your business, how capital intensive you are, what industry you're in. But the answer is always to one of those questions is the answer to the value of your business. So those are kind of housed in various approaches. You know, how much money will I make is the income approach. How, you know, a comparable business is often referred to as the market approach, and building up the business is referred to as the cost approach. And within each approach, there's, of course, various methodologies in terms of, are you comparing to publicly traded companies? Are you comparing to other M&A transactions that are, you know, are known in the marketplace? From a cash flow perspective, you know, there's multi-period discounting, there's single period discounting, and even, you know, what is the cost of all of this to build it back up from an asset base? Are you looking at it on a going concern basis or maybe on a liquidation basis? So there's a lot of nuance that gets involved in the methodologies and within the approaches, and we don't really need to dive into all of that. But fundamentally, it's going to be the answer to one of those three questions.
4: Again, phone lines are open 979-59-MONEY. Again, it's 979-596-6639. We're going to go to the phone lines right now. We have Greg calling out of our home station, 670 or News Talk KBOI. Greg, what questions do you have for Jeff around business valuations?
1: Well, good morning. Let me say it's not so much a question as that I want to point out that when you listen to these guys on the radio, they know their stuff. I was in the business for over 40 some years and retired because it was a forced retirement. But let me tell you what, if you don't know the value of your business and you don't know about the value of your business almost 30 days of every month of every year, you're doing yourself and your family an injustice. I got hit by a car April 25th of 2023 and was deemed clinically dead at the scene until I was revived. Jeez. That caused me to lose everything. I didn't have I was in the financial services business and ultimately had to close my shop and then move some of the business. But if you don't know what your business is worth and something happens to you, now luckily the trauma team, there were 10 paramedics on engine 32 in Meridian that saved my life. But I can tell you it's been hell. And if you don't know what your value is, and I'm talking about your value of going to work, your value in the business you own, who you're going to transition that to, what's its real value, you're going to wake up one morning and you're going to go, what happened?
4: Greg.
6: Yeah, absolutely. We are having a little bit of audio issues, so I'm not sure that Jeff was able to hear Greg's story. But bottom line, let me sum it up. So Greg was a business owner, got in a tragic car accident, a miracle he survived, but the whole importance coming out of Greg's testimony is if you don't know the value of your business, how do you know to insure properly against a cataclysmic event where if you are either no longer here or no longer able to function as the business owner and keep your role going to keep that business afloat, how do you know what level of protection to put in place for your loved ones, for the employees that you care about? So one of the things he was saying is, yeah, without frequent business evaluations, at least I would say at least on an annual basis, how do you know if you have the right insurance protection in place? Because again, for so many small business owners, we're talking about their entire net worth is tied up not only in the business but in their ability to be active in that business. And that's where having an accurate business valuation can be a huge benefit.
5: Absolutely. So, yeah, key person life insurance is absolutely a situation we get brought in all the time. Help understand how much is your business worth, and that then allows you to go align your insurance packages for you so that you have, let's say it's $1 million business right now. Something happens to you, and just given how the business operates, that business really cannot be kind of continuing in the same format, right? There's a deterioration of value if you are no longer able to have that exact same role. Well, okay, we need to have an insurance program in place to protect that value that you've built within your business today. And it doesn't have to be just for you, right? The key person might be someone else. It might be your business. There can be insurance, packages on various different officers of the business. Our business ourselves, we have 6 different managing partners. We have life insurance on all of us because all of us are kind of heavily involved in the generation of value within our own business. So absolutely, that is a very important consideration to be had, especially in businesses that are centered around one or select few number of individuals.
4: Greg, certainly appreciate the call. But it brings up a great point where, and I talk about this, especially when you talk about insurance, it's like nothing's a problem until it's a problem. And especially when you are a business owner, you're trugging along, you're doing your thing, and then boom, something happens. Maybe you got multiple partners in your business and something funky happens with one of those business partners. They take a hard left on the trajectory of where you're going as your business and you as individuals. I've seen some crazy stuff happen for a few of my clients. So that's why this valuation, just you can kind of separate just from like the technical side, and like obviously we're diving into the nuance, but if you separate the movements, like that aspect of it, if you just look at it for these real life events that happen, whether it's a unforeseen accident like happened to Greg, or it's a unforeseen letter that you get or a call that you get where someone wants to buy your business, or now you're like, hey, We're mid-50s, and it's time to start taking the foot off the gas pedal, enjoy our time. How do we get the maximum benefit out of our business? We'll talk about that more when we come back.
13: As we age, managing our finances can become increasingly complex with ever-changing

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1: Staying active every day will go a long way towards helping you live a happy, healthy, and pain-free life. And there's perhaps no movement more fundamental than walking. It reinforces the alignment, stability, and coordinated muscle activation that supports how your body moves, whether you're doing strenuous exercise or simply going about your daily life. This is according to Dana Santis, a strength and conditioning specialist. Even though you walk every day, Dana does say you can make small adjustments to immediately improve your walking mechanics. 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
6: And we are back. This is The Real Money Pros. I'm Jeremiah Bates. He is Nick Daniels. We are joined by Jeff Sapinski with WR Valuation. We are talking about... Hey, you're selling your business. You need to get a value on it. You got to figure out what this thing is actually worth for you then to have a foundation or a framework, if you will, to then make strategic decisions based on maybe it's retirement, maybe it's a gifting strategy to your kids, like maybe it's the succession plan of your business. Maybe you want to structure a sale to your existing employees. I mean, there's so many different ways that you can go about this, which I think is one of the coolest things when you talk about entrepreneurship or owning a business. It is a grind. It is difficult. But what I've seen, the fruits of your labor, especially working with many clients who have navigated successful business sales and successful business exits, it's a really cool thing to witness. And sometimes it's hard. It's easier said than done because, I mean, this is your baby. You've built it. I mean, time, blood, sweat, tears, family involvement. Like a lot of times it's your spouse and your kids are involved. I mean, it's kind of this whole thing. And, you know, you've been doing that for multiple decades. So when you factor that in, you want to make sure that you are not leaving chips on the table and you are navigating this process of a business sale accurately and making sure that you had the right guidance. You have an expert in your corner. And that's why we have Jeff with us today. He is the expert that it's in our corner. So Jeff, I want to get right back into it. Let's paint a scenario here where you got a business owner, they're ready to sell because they want time on their side, they want to start enjoying their golden years, if you will, and they have an idea. They have an idea of what their number is and what this thing needs to sell for. And they engage with you, you're going through the process, and that valuation falls short. And they're like, oh

0: Man, like
1: takes the wind out of their sails.
0: Yeah, it does take the wind out of sails. But I mean, hey, it's not like it's not good. It's not bad. It just is. It just is what it is at that point. Let me ask you, like, what are the biggest drivers and killers of business valuation? And then we could add onto it too, like, why is there sometimes or maybe a lot of times such a disconnect between, you know, really what the true valuation of the business is versus what the business owner actually think it's worth?
2: Very good questions. I would say the number one killer of value, or kind of the element that has downward pressure on the valuation that we see more times than not, is centered around management. And it's kind of centered about what we were just talking about in the last segment, that key person risk. You know, there's a business, you are the founder, you are the president, you are heavily involved in the sales element of the business, maybe the execution of the business, and the business just doesn't run without you, right? It is very difficult for that business to have a tremendous amount of value if it's so tied up into one individual person. It's tough to say that that business, that corporation, or maybe it's not a corporation, but that business entity has built goodwill, has built value above the value of the hard assets, if it's all tied within an individual as opposed to employees of the business, a management team, a group of individuals. It's not just the owner. If you can't take a vacation because everything falls apart, right? Like, that is a sign that the valuation is going to suffer, or it's going to lag relative to if you have management in place. Do you have that next manager for the next buyer? If you have a manager in place, if you have management in place as a team, you are looking for investors, right? You're looking for people to invest in your business. If not, you're looking to sell your business to someone who is looking for a job where they are the boss, right? You can, which you can still find that person, right? You can still sell your business, even if you don't have the next person in line, but you're looking for that person to also be the buyer then in that situation. And certainly there's a whole industry out there kind of matching individuals that want to get into entrepreneurship with small businesses. So even if you don't have the next, you know, operator of your business currently on the staff, doesn't mean you can't sell your business. It just means you're going to be looking at a different population of buyers, and the valuation and the purchase price in that transaction are largely going to be impacted by that.
0: Yeah, I mean, which makes total sense in my opinion, because if you think about it from the buyer side, yeah, if you're looking at it to like buying, like you're buying a job, and then you are then going to insert processes and teams that aren't there, which then could translate to higher upside. Right. Yeah, there is going to be that. There likely is that type of buyer, but you almost look at that as they're taking the approach of, yeah, we're gonna buy on value. Like we're not going to, like, you as a seller, like you got to be of the understanding, since they're buying a job and there's going to be so much involvement for them to get it to where they want. Like in that example, yeah, they're probably not going to pay a premium. Versus if you can take a, you know, 6 months of vacation and that thing still operates smoothly, I mean, you're getting into a whole different tier of buyers that look at it as, oh, this thing's already functional, operational. If this business owner exits, I mean, we're still collecting that revenue, that net cash flow. Like, arguably, we're not missing a beat. So you as the seller, yeah, you arguably can charge a higher multiple or a higher premium as far as the sale in that business. I mean, it makes sense to me.
2: Right. If the buyer has to find that manager, or the buyer is like, well, I can put in all these processes, that's value the buyer's bringing. That's not value that you are selling to yep. that buyer. And the transaction is going to reflect that. Other key, like, killers of value, or just things that have downward pressure overall on the valuation, are going to be typically centered around other concentrations. Customer concentration is the one people think of the most. You know, is 50% of your revenue from one customer.
0: Right.
2: Typically, that is not ideal. Though it is important to clarify that it is industry dependent to a degree. This is what the valuation professional is supposed to be unpacking with you. They were a retail product that they were effectively a manufacturer of a retail product that had 20% of their sales to Walmart. Walmart is 20% of that market, right? So is that customer concentration bad that you have 20% sales to Walmart? Well, no. I mean, I'd rather sell into Walmart than to not, right? Walmart's 20% of the national grocery market. So the customer concentration needs to be taken into context for your business, for your industry. Who has that relationship? Also, it goes back to the key person, right? Is it just you, Or, you know, is this relationship really a corporate relationship with the business overall?
0: What?
2: But the concepts are...
0: Oh, go.
2: Sorry.
0: I was just going to say, I mean, sorry to interrupt you, but kind of go back to that question is, you know, if we look into that scenario where there's an expectation of the business owner of their selling price and it's a value to much less, like generally why is that disconnect there?
2: Yeah. So the disconnect might be centered around some of those value killers that they just don't think is an issue, right? Yep. Well, I've been with this customer for 50% for a decade, right? We have a great relationship. Why would the buyer question that? Things like that, you know, they don't really understand that the key person element, you know, there is value here. It's just, it's with you. It's not with the business. So those can be drivers of disconnect. A lot of times owners, they have kind of like rules of thumbs they've heard in their industry in terms of the value of their business. And those aren't necessarily just 1000% incorrect all the time, but a lot of times in actual application, they fall apart. You know, like a rule of thumb on, okay, you know, that's a multiple of your earnings. Well, are you taking a salary? If not, you know, your earnings are way higher than they would be to the investor that's going to have to either pay themselves a salary or they're going to have to bring in that manager to pay that salary. So that process is probably where there's a lot of disconnect or confusion.
1: I would think too, on that, Jeff, on that multiple, just because maybe you're a business owner in one segment, maybe you have friends in different segments, different industries, but they also own businesses, and you hear, well, they got a multiple of X, therefore I'm going to get a multiple of X, but not every industry probably carries the same multiples.
2: Absolutely not. Or even someone you know in your industry, that's probably who you're having these conversations with the most. You know, you have friends in the industry, you often, like, you know suppliers, you know competitors, you know, you might be talking about these elements. You also, but you're not controlling for the things that make your business unique. There aren't two identical businesses. You know, size matters. It matters a ton, right? Well, you know, the business that you were talking about that sold for this multiple is double your size. Okay, well, that's going to have a pretty big impact on the valuation. There's a lot of ways that the valuation is going to unpack things in a way that business owners have just never thought about before. There can be a focus on intangibles that are real, but they maybe aren't going to be main drivers of value, right? You look at someone who they feel their brand is incredibly valuable. We've been the dry cleaner in this neighborhood for 50 years. You know, we've owned this dry cleaner. Okay. That is worth something. I'm not ever going to say that doesn't mean anything, but from like the value of that brand, you have to unpack that as within the valuation. Okay. Do you charge more than the person who opened down the street a year ago because people love this brand and it's part of, you know, the community? If not, if you're not making excess profit from the intangibles you've built, that, you know, the element of those intangibles are going to be maybe a little bit more limited in how much they push up the valuation relative to within that business owner's mind.
0: That makes total sense as well, because there's the actual numbers that drive the valuation, and then there's like, we're the go-to. I mean, we're the mom and pop shop that's always been here. It's like, how does that translate into a tangible number? We got to take a break. This is The Real Money Pros. Much more to talk about when we come back.
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0: You probably have a scenario where you were working with a client and you did the valuation. They wanted to sell, probably for retirement purposes, just ready to exit the business. And that valuation came in maybe a little bit lower, a lot lower. Regardless, just didn't hit the mark that they needed to fund their lifestyle. Can you walk us through, you know, how did you guide them? Were you able to put things in place where they were able to see their desired outcome at a point in time in the future? Like, what did that look like?
2: Absolutely. So when you go through the valuation process and you get the report, you should understand what those drivers are, right? You should understand, okay, here are the key risks that were identified by the professional. And these are the kind of the main areas that, you know, have the opportunity to unlock more value if we can address those risks. So a good relatively recent example, it was a home maintenance business that was relatively small, and it was kind of the situation we've been talking about for the last hour here. You know, there was a key person who owned the business, heavily involved with sales, heavily involved with execution of work, you know, heavily involved with kind of all administrative tasks, and they really were the business, right? And we had, you know, evaluation process. We told them the number. It was below what, you know, they were hoping for. Well, you know, fit into their wealth planning, you know, for retirement in terms of, okay, I'm going to get this lump sum. Okay, well, today, that's what it's worth today. Evaluation is just the value as of the date of the report. It's not the value that it will be in 12 months. It's not the value it will be next week if things can be addressed that quickly, right? It's only a spot in time. So they addressed the various elements. They did look to bring on that next operator to run the business in the future. The person they brought, they first promoted from within, from a field manager, and frankly, that didn't work. So some of this, it takes time to find the right person. You know, management's hard to find. You know, quality management is much harder to find. They ended up bringing on someone from like a larger competitor who wanted to get into a kind of just, you know, a different environment, maybe a little bit more entrepreneurial themselves. That individual certainly then was a good fit. All of a sudden, kind of the continuation of management is no longer necessarily an issue. This also doesn't happen overnight, right? If you brought someone in for 2 weeks, that's going to sound a lot different to buyers and to the valuation than someone who's been in place 6 months, 12 months. You know, it builds over time. But also this new individual, they were able to kind of change the business, you know, just based off their previous stop. There was an ability to add some commercial clients. It was primarily residential in the past. All of a sudden, maybe it's there wasn't a heavy concentration within, you know, one individual customer, but it was all concentrated within residential. Now you have a good balance of commercial and residential that is going to drive up, you know, the valuation that you're attacking multiple markets, and also professionalizing the financials. You don't need an audit to sell your business, right? The financials you have, the level of like attestation, like if you get reviewed or if they're just put together by, you know, your CPA in a compiled format, like there isn't like, okay, an audit's a requirement or reviewed financials is a requirement. But going through the valuation process is effectively getting a rep at the sales process before going through the sales process, right? The valuation group is going to be asking all the same questions and asking for all the same information that a buyer is going to be asking. So kind of their, I wouldn't say their books were in a mess, but they had trouble getting answers for us, right? Like they didn't have the answers readily available. You know, information was aggregated. It wasn't, you know, split out. But when it became time to actually entertain a sale process, just based off what we had requested from them, you know, what questions we were asking, what detail they had to provide to us, all of a sudden they could present that to the buyer. And that's strong signaling that your controls are in a place where you have answers to their questions quickly. It's not a requirement to sell your business that you have to have every answer for the buyer off the top of your head. But in this process, like there is a feeling out even after you received an offer. It starts with kind of a non-binding letter. And then due diligence continues, right? The more you can impress them throughout that process, the higher likelihood you get to close. Getting the offer is really only the first step. So that would be probably the most recent example in just ways that the company kind of transformed from our initial valuation to what ended up being a much higher purchase price in a transaction. I want to say it was like 2.5 years later.
1: Okay, that was going to be a follow-up question. So it was about a 2.5 year from their initial valuation to when they were able to address the issues and get it to where they were hoping it to
0: be. You bring up such a good point about the books, because I think it's a common theme for business owners where – you know, it's one of the benefits of being a business owner. It's kind of like you can use the tax code to your favor. And I'm not saying it, but a lot of times the books, like it is an aggregation of things. So if a buyer's coming in, they see this large line item, like over the past 3 years of tax returns, they're like, well, what's that? And you're like, if you don't have like a good justification or a good explanation on that, because it's like 5 to 10 different things just wrapped up into there, it's all categorized as the same expense. That could give that buyer a bit of a pause, which brings me back to another question. Jeff, in your opinion, how far in advance should owners begin planning? Because I think you brought up a really good point of like, hey, we're going to entertain a sell. It's like you get this first rep, and I think a lot of things are then very eye-opening for that potential seller of like, yeah, the books, the processes, you're the key man, so you really got to dial in the management side of things. But generally speaking, in your experience, how far in advance, like if a business owner has this in their mind, like, you know what, time to sell, like before the actual desired sale date, like how far in advance should they be diving into these type of things, getting evaluation, getting some guidance, or getting a rep, if you will, as far as what this sale process looks like?
2: Yeah, so it really depends on how quickly you want to be prepared for that sale process. Sometimes conversations come together quickly. The conversation comes from someone you didn't know that all of a sudden was kind of in the market to be a buyer. And, you know, buyers are often, they are relatively good at getting you to throw out your number. Hey, you know, realistically, what would this look like here? And if you aren't prepared for that conversation, you might, all of a sudden, that conversation is going to maybe not have the outcome you desire. So how quickly do you want to be prepared for that sale? How much runway do you want to give yourself to address these things? Because they don't get addressed overnight. They frankly don't get addressed in 5 to 6 months often, but they can. It depends. Everything always depends. I get that. But again, you want to give yourself runway. And also from just the estate planning element of this, you own this business. How does the sale impact everything that your wealth advisors are going to do? Some of the strongest estate planning tools, and we don't have to get into those today, they take time, right? They aren't just spot transactions. Some of them take years, right? So to give yourself that optionality, you know, you do want to be understanding how this fits into that plan about as early as possible, because the earlier you can, the more options you'll have from that perspective.
0: Jeff Sapinski, you are the man. That's Jeff Sapinski with WR Evaluation. 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We can continue this conversation. We'll be back at the top of next hour.
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3: 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And there is perhaps no movement more fundamental than walking. It reinforces the alignment, stability, and coordinated muscle activation that supports how your body moves, whether you're doing strenuous exercise or simply going about your daily life. This is according to Dana Santis, a strength and conditioning specialist. Even though you walk every day, Dana does say you can make small adjustments to immediately improve your walking mechanics. So, keep your rib cage stacked over your pelvis. Avoid leaning over or arching your lower back. Allow your arms to swing naturally in coordination with your legs. Keep your gaze forward, your jaw relaxed, and then just breathe in through your nose and out through your mouth. I'm Dr. Sanjay Gupta, helping you live a better life.
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5: From ABC News, I'm Dave Packer in Ukraine. Authorities say Russia launched an intense barrage of ballistic missiles and drones overnight into the country, killing at least 9 people, wounding 33 others in the capital, Kyiv. Meanwhile, an explosion in central Moscow today has left at least 3 people dead and 21 others injured, according to Russian officials. To the war in Iran, officials telling U.S. President Trump is planning an escalation.
6: Sources tell us the president is weighing another round of strikes, intense strikes on energy targets. And I pressed the president on how long Americans can expect this back and forth to drag on. And the president told me Iran will get weaker. They'll get a little stronger, but they'll get weaker. And then they'll peter out, in his words.
5: ABC News Chief White House Correspondent Mary Bruce. Multiple U.S. officials saying that investigators are looking at whether Iran or any of its proxies are responsible for cyber attacks on water systems across Minnesota. Former senior operations officer for the CIA, Daryl Blocker.
7: Iran does have the capability to go in and wreak havoc, to go in and change the settings on the water. And then water, of course, provides everything.
5: President Trump, meanwhile, blaming the state of Minnesota. And the president isn't buying U.S. Attorney Jeanine Pirro's explanation for dropping the case against a former Olympian accused of vandalism to the Lincoln Memorial reflecting pool.
8: This is a remarkable decision, frankly, by the Department of Justice, who filed this motion to dismiss this case late on a Friday. DOJ is now saying, well, actually, the charges we brought, we've gathered new evidence. So they are now blaming, in this motion to dismiss that case, the contractor, Atlantic Industrial Coatings.
5: ABC's Catherine Falders, the president posting on social media today, quote, I disagree 100% with Jeanine Pirro, the U.S. attorney for the District of Columbia, on the reflecting pool. I don't know what she was thinking. To me, it was a pure case of vandalism. You're listening to ABC News.
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11: The closing of fish areas across the U.S. becoming more routine as record heat warms rivers in the West. Trout need cool water to survive, but high heat this summer has driven water temperatures to levels that can be lethal to the fish. In Montana, that's happening at the Yellowstone River. Angler Jesse Jocelyn.
12: As soon as that sun starts coming up and the water starts heating up, definitely takes a dig on the fishing and the fish life in general.
11: Wildlife officials responding by banning fishing during certain hours on rivers and streams. Delta Airlines teaming up with DraftKings for a new form of in-flight entertainment. Once on the plane, as long as you're over 21, you can use your personal device to log into DraftKings, answer some questions about a game or group of games, and then make your picks. Folks who come out on top could win Delta gift cards. But ABC News transportation reporter Clara Michaels tells us.
13: Not everybody is a fan of this. In fact, last year when Delta announced this deal, Senator Richard Blumenthal sent a letter to the CEOs of Delta and DraftKings saying that he had concerns. One of those concerns was for people who had gambling addictions, also children on these planes. But despite all this, Delta is all in. Right now, they're looking at Major League Baseball, so those are the games that you can make your picks on. In the fall, when we get into football season, it'll be NFL.
11: 13 people dead after a plane carrying tourists crashed into a field in Peru today, outside the city of Nazca. Dave Packer, ABC News.
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2: A better life with Dr. Sanjay Gupta.
3: Staying active every day will go a long way towards helping you live a happy, healthy, and pain-free life. And there is perhaps no movement more fundamental than walking. It reinforces the alignment, stability, and coordinated muscle activation that supports how your body moves, whether you're doing strenuous exercise or simply going about your daily life. This is according to Dana Santis, a strength and conditioning specialist. Even though you walk every day, Dana does say you can make small adjustments to immediately improve your walking mechanics. So, keep your rib cage stacked over your pelvis. 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Allow your arms to swing naturally in coordination with your legs. Keep your gaze forward, your jaw relaxed, and then just breathe in through your nose and out through your mouth. I'm Dr. Sanjay Gupta, helping you live a better life.
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21: 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Welcome back to the Eric Strauss Show. Every Monday through Friday, 6 to 8 p.m. It's compelling. Incendiary. Cialis. For your soul. And Viagra for your brain. Jeff St. Louis, Man Candy, is your producer. Taking your calls and queuing up the guru. Did he mind control you?
22: He did. He literally, he said something and then 5 minutes went by and I forgot to get the chimes ready.
21: Yep. That's what he does. I've been filling patchouli for the past half hour. He's been channeling light coats of oil onto my finger when I go to hit the button here. My finger feels weird. Make of that what you will, people. He's a guru. Mind control is just a minor one of his many talents, amongst other things. Levitating 3 inches off the ground, getting his wife to never argue with him. The minute she starts arguing, she knows she's wrong and he goes on with his day. It's the craziest thing you'll ever see. This is why we bring him on every Tuesday. Because if you can make that happen, economics, New Mexico, taxes, sales tax increase.
22: Brother, don't forget to ask him about the new low-income housing that place on Central.
21: All right, 243-3333. We've got Paul Gessing calling in. 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Heirsofenchantment.com. Check out his podcast. It's Tipping Point New Mexico. And when I say tipping point, I mean like there's a point that tips, and it tips in always Paul's favor. Paul Gessing, how are you doing, my man?
0: Doing great, Eric.
21: Yeah?
0: Good to be with you.
21: Yeah, it's good to have you. We haven't spoken in a while, I feel like.
0: Yeah, well, you were busy living it up at the 250 Flags event last week. So,
21: yeah,
0: you know.
21: That's right. Yeah, I don't know about living it up, but the food was really good.
0: Oh, good.
21: Yeah, the food was, man, it was out of this world. Stuffed sopapillas, and then the nacho cheese, I thought looked gross, and then I tasted it because I'm very snooty about nacho cheese, and it was delicious, Paul.
0: Well, that's good. I'm sorry that I missed it.
21: Yeah, you should be at those events, by the way. Greg Hall called in last night. He was at the event. There was a lot of heavy hitters there. Steve Stucker gave a nice opening prayer, which I was kind of surprised at. I don't want to give my thoughts on it, but it was definitely a nice opening prayer. It was a little more opinionated than I thought it would be, which is great. Maybe we need a little more of that in this country.
0: Yeah, I would have gone had I been around, but I was I'm on vacation, so.
21: Oh, are you on current yet? That's right. You're on vacation right now?
0: I am.
21: And you wanted to call in? What is wrong with you?
0: I know, Eric. I'm glutton, man.
21: You are glutton, man. Where are you at, by the way?
0: Right now, I'm standing 20 yards from the ocean in Clearwater Beach, Florida.
21: Dude, the ocean literally puts years on your life. Like, every day you go in, it's like 5+ years.
0: Yeah. No, it was, it's very nice. We saw a nice sunset here in Florida.
21: I love Florida sunsets.
0: Points west. So you're seeing the Gulf side sunset there.
21: Oh, wow. That's so cool. Well, good for you, Paul. And thank you for taking the time. I super do appreciate it. I want to get right to it and talk about. Now, you had texted me $74.8 billion surplus right now. And then
0: that's in the permanent funds.
21: Right.
0: The permanent funds.
21: So,
0: it's gone up dramatically in just a few months from 70 in March, 70 billion to 74.8.
21: Wow. And you texted 100 million. Did you mean 100 billion by 2030? That's what I thought.
0: By 2030, yeah.
21: We'll be sitting on $100 billion. Is there a new name for that? Like $100 billion or like
0: that's a boatload of cash is what that is. And it's 3.5 years. You know, people look at 2030 and they say, oh, that's a long way in the future. Well, 3.5 years is hardly a long time into the future. And, you know, with us going up 5 billion in the span of about three and a half months, you never know. We could be there before 2030, given the rate of growth that we've seen, both, of course, prices recently, as well as the stock market itself. So, the state has tons of money, and yet we still raised vehicle fees by 25% on July 1st.
21: It's insanity.
0: Yeah.
21: And why do we have a personal income tax? Why?
0: Oh, you're right. Absolutely. It should be eliminated, you know, right away. It should be something that we look at very seriously.
21: Bipartisan.
0: In the legislative session.
21: Bipartisan. Yeah.
0: Well, the good news is that finally George Munoz, Senate Finance Committee Chair, has said that he thinks we should start reducing the personal income tax. So that's a start. He's a powerful senator, but you'll notice that in this hubbub over Michelle Lujan Grisham's rebates, there's been deafening silence from Javier Martinez, Deb Haaland, and Peter Wirth. Not that Peter Wirth is going to be majority leader, but he's currently it, and nobody's heard anything about whether they support this kind of thing from any of them, because Wirth would still be the majority leader if the governor were to call a special session to deal with this issue. So even that little pittance, which I think is barely worth a special session, to be honest with you.
21: It's not. But what we spend on the special session will not justify the $250 tax rebates, which is nothing.
0: Yeah.
21: Absolutely.
0: And, you know, I'll toot the Rio Grande Foundation's horn here, because the last time we did talk, I think it was 2 weeks ago, we publicly discussed, and the Rio Grande Foundation's discussed, the need for a rebate. Now, ours was $1,000. That's what we recommended.
21: Why wouldn't it be $1,000? Why not?
0: Exactly. No, I agree. $1,000 is the sweet spot, and then we can still do tax reform after that. So I'm a little disappointed the Republicans haven't embraced and told the governor, yeah, 250 is a good starting point, but let's go much, much higher than that. So anyway, it's a starting point. I'm willing to hear more about the $250, but the governor's got to call a special session, and she's got to get that through the Democrat legislature, whatever it is. So I think putting them on the spot is also worthwhile, but we'll see if that happens.
21: It's kind of a tragedy, this whole Democrat-run state. It's like a big tragic opera or something. I mean, I just can't even explain how Deb Haaland, to me, looks like she could win by 6 points. I mean, they came out with a journal article, and the money behind Deb, the California money, last week having raised $1.1 million during a four-week period. $1.1 million in 4 weeks she raised. I mean, that is, so this is what it looks like. She has $11.6 million to spend on her campaign. Do you know how much propaganda you can put out for $11.6 million?
0: I totally agree. It's unbelievable. I mean, I know a lot of it is coming from out of state and just these progressive organizations that have untold sums of money to put up for whatever purpose they choose. And, you know, this is their choice, their opportunity to get a, you know, check the boxes person in the governor's office here in New Mexico. And they don't care what her policies are. It only makes it better for them that she's a radical left leftist. So, yeah, it's insane and frustrating. And I don't know. I just hope the voters of New Mexico aren't swayed by the money and look at what the person is actually trying to do and the potential implications of the policies that we could be living under for 4 or 8 years.
21: All right. I want to pick up here, and I want to give the amount of money that Greg Hull has. And if they hold there, Paul. And if there is even a path for Greg Hull, I mean, you know how much propaganda you can put out for $11.6 million? $11.6 million.
22: Brother, just think about it, though. She probably won't even spend it. She'll probably just bank it all away because she's going to just run on Trump.
21: Yep. 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
16: I don't know about you, but my social media feeds are flooded with lotions and potions and gadgets, all promising to unlock different components of longevity. 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There are four of them. Number one, nutrition. The Mediterranean diet really is the gold standard. Number two, exercise. 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Number three, sleep. 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I'm Dr. Sanjay Gupta, helping you live a better life.
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21: 243-3333. If you're just tuning in, every Tuesday we have Guru's Day. Paul Gessing, man, the myth, the legend. Sharks are afraid to swim with him, by the way. They have Paul Gessing Week on the Discovery Channel, showing great whites circling around and then fleeing once Paul drops in the water. Paul Gessing, how you doing, my man?
0: Doing great, Eric.
21: Somebody texted in and said, Eric, why aren't you asking Paul about the Act Blue lawsuits over funneling millions to Democrat politicians? Is this where Deb is getting all her money, allegedly?
0: That's a great question, but you shouldn't ask me about that stuff because I'm not knowledgeable about those kinds of things. I I do the policy from a nonpartisan perspective. I don't get caught up, and the Rio Grande Foundation doesn't get caught up in, you know, partisan issues and campaign finance discussions, unless we're suing somebody like the Secretary of State, which we have active litigation against her. But we're just not in the game on campaign finance. We look at the economic policies and what's going on with those.
5: Gotcha. Greg Hull, and I know you don't talk about this, but has $349,000.
0: Yeah.
5: It's a 7-to-1 cash edge for Deb Haaland. And someone texted, $11 million will buy a lot of Trump sucks and I'm fierce radio spots.
0: Indeed, yep.
5: Is there hope for Greg Hull?
0: He definitely needs to get a little bit better on the fundraising side. I do think he's missing an opportunity right now, and I told him this. I talked to him right before I went on vacation, and I said, you got to do the policy thing and do the fundraising thing at the same time. You can't kind of punt on the policy issues until, you know, October, November. You've got to really be engaged, especially with some of this stuff relating to the, you know, the permanent funds and the rebate issue. I was personally hoping that he would come out and support a more robust rebate, because I think we can do both. Do the rebates now and then see where things shake out in the next session in 2027. But, you know, he's got a campaign team and they're working the issues, and it's going to be an uphill battle. There's no question about that. But presenting himself as the common sense alternative to somebody who's extremely radical and going to keep New Mexico in dead last in most
5: major and an extreme, you don't have to say this, but I will, and an extreme nincompoop. And I say that scientifically, by the way.
0: I think it's safe to say that, yes, Deb Haaland is a nincompoop. She's not going to be a visionary leader of New Mexico. She's going to be relying heavily on her staff.
5: Yeah. It's not going to be, as it was as Secretary of Interior, it's not Deb Haaland running the show. It's all the cronies and secretaries and everybody else making the policy and running the show. Deb is just there to say, fierce.
0: Yep.
5: Yeah. So, but I did have Greg Hull on, and I was thoroughly impressed. I mean, the dude is way more articulate than, you know, and you meet him and you're like, here, let me hit you with this real quick.
6: Be fierce! Excited. Be fierce! Be fierce! Serious? Be fierce. Secretive? Surprise. Be fierce!
5: There you go, Paul. I just thought I'd hit you with that. That is how bad it is. That is how bad it is, my man. Yep. I mean, when I say it's bad, I'm not making this crap up.
0: Well, she doesn't need to take any policy positions or even know a darn thing about policy, because that's not what people are voting for her on. At least her base and her fundraising people are not basing anything on anything but what they know, that she'll be left wing on everything. That's about it.
5: Yeah, it's tragic at best. I want to get to the Speed Act. What is your take on the Speed Act? This is off your website, by the way.
0: Oh yeah, no, we support that legislation, which would foster increased speed in permitting at the federal level. You know, you've got all these environmental regulations, and look, we all agree we want a clean environment. We want to make sure we're not disrupting, you know, rare habitat and those kinds of things. But the House, I mean, it's been 6 months. The House passed the Speed Act on a bipartisan basis. And, you know, we're we were trying to and have been trying to convince Martin Heinrich, who, you know, he complains about the slowness of getting SunZia permitted and moved forward. So he wants the, you know, wind and solar stuff. We want traditional energy sources and other, you know, more typical things, roads, bridges, et cetera. So we thought there might be some ability to move the needle on that issue. I don't think Heinrich's going to go our way on that, even though, you know, he's second in command on the Energy Committee in the U.S. Senate. So it's a very important role to be in that position and maybe move the Speed Act forward. But, maybe it'll happen still. Not much time in this Congress, because this Congress expires just like, everything else at the end of the year. So then they'll have a new Congress.
21: It's crazy how fast it's going, isn't it? Hold that thought there, Paul. We'll do one more segment. Are you good for one more, or do you need to go?
0: Sure thing. Yeah.
21: Okay, one more segment. Hold for me. If you're just tuning in, joining me is Paul Gessing, RioGrandeFoundation.org, errorsofenchantment.com. He has a podcast, Tipping Point New Mexico. And for some reason, I'm looking on this, and there's other radio hosts on his webpage, but nothing about Eric Strauss. Interesting. I'll have to address that when we come back. Interesting. Like, that guy needs more promo. 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
3: 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And there's perhaps no movement more fundamental than walking. It reinforces the alignment, stability, and coordinated muscle activation that supports how your body moves. Whether you're doing strenuous exercise

0: Better Life with Dr. Sanjay Gupta.
1: There are lots of things you can measure to get an idea of how healthy you are at any given moment. Temperature, heart rate, blood pressure, just to name a few. But how about how healthy you will be and how long you're likely to live? According to a new study out of the University of Buffalo, two simple strength tests are pretty accurate at predicting longevity in older women. One is hand grip strength, and the other is how quickly people can stand up from a seated position without using their arms. By the way, I remember interviewing former President Jimmy Carter when he was quite old and being really impressed how he just popped out of the chair without using his arms. Not a lot of older people can actually do that. But I think the message here is that maintaining strength as you age is going to help you perform everyday activities, but also help you avoid injury and stay independent. I'm Dr. Sanjay Gupta, helping you live a better life.
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6: If you're just tuning in, joining us every Tuesday is Paul Gessing. We call it Guru's Day. 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Although I will take exception, I'm kind of perusing the website, and there's another radio host. I've never made the homepage on RioGrandeFoundation.org. Does that might mean we don't have fantastic interviews, Paul?
7: We have fantastic interviews.
6: Like that guy needs more publicity. Like, how about the little guy? How about the little guy, Paul? Could you throw me a bone here or there?
7: I will throw you a lot of bones. Yeah, you can. We can get you involved in our next gala. But yeah, Bob's emceeing our gala in October on the 2nd. So we're doing another gala, and I gotta treat Bob right.
6: I'm a great MC.
7: I know
6: this guy.
7: You know what? It's specific this time around though, because he's opening for a keynote speaker who happened to be Bob's fraternity brother.
6: Now it all makes sense.
7: If you've got a hookup for a speaker, I am all ears, big guy.
6: All right. I got you. Does the Rio Grande Foundation support data centers?
7: We do. Generally speaking, I don't think it's safe to say that we would support every single one that pops up, but I do think the plan by the four Southern New Mexico Democrats, hyper progressives, to put a moratorium on them is a wise approach. I think they need to be judged just like anything else, kind of on a one by one basis. Project Jupiter is obviously moving. They're spending a lot on ads. I'm not saying they're doing the campaign I would think would be most effective, but they are definitely. They got an early start on people, and hopefully we can prevent the legislature and other local governments from doing these harebrained moratoriums. And the key is we've got the microgrid bill, the law that passed in 2025, so they won't be imposing anything on our electricity bills, so that's great. We got to get this produced water situation resolved. And, you know, produced water can be used to cool the data centers, but

0: It can be used for a whole bunch of other important
1: Paul, explain
0: activities.
1: What produced water is for people that may not know what you're talking about.
0: Absolutely. So if you go to the Natural History Museum there in Old Town, you'll find an exhibit showing that once upon a time, New Mexico used to be under an ocean of yeah. water, not just a desert or a puddle. This was an ocean, literally. Well, that's how we got the oil and gas that we have. It's also how we have this produced water, which comes up when we drill for oil and gas. So what they do with that water now, it's ancient, very heavily toxic water. I mean, you don't want to drink this stuff, but they inject it right back underground, and it's gone forever. So what some people are trying to do is to use that water to treat it, to make it like distilled water, which is even cleaner than the water we drink because it has none of the minerals or anything. Some people iron with distilled water. That's what my mom used distilled water for growing up. You get it in a gallon mm-hmm. milk jug, yeah. and it was totally clean. So anyway, they can make that water super clean and use it for a variety of potential uses, data centers being one of them, but treaty obligations with Texas and heck, down the road, there's no reason we can't use it for drinking or agriculture. It's just a matter of, like, you know, remember the fracking scare about a decade yep. ago? Everybody was saying, oh, fracking's the worst thing in the world. It's terrible. And New Mexico would not be in the oil and gas boom we have now without fracking. The groundwater is just as clean as it ever was. And it's kind of a dead controversy. Well, this is the same kind of deal. Produced water can be made very, very clean. You just have to treat it. They've been doing it in the Middle East for...
1: Is this the same water we are giving to Texas because they had a treatment facility? Because I thought Rebecca Dow had told me we're sending a bunch of our unused water to Texas because they have a treatment facility there. Am I mistaken on that?
0: I do know that Texas is using produced water. They are treating it in their state and using it for purposes because Texas also has water challenges, even though they do get water through the treaty that goes all the way back to, you know, Guadalupe Hidalgo gives water rights that Texas has kind of taken advantage of. So Texas, you know, they're always on top of these things. They see the opportunity and they seize it, whereas New Mexico sits back and waits and 10 years later, maybe we decide, oh, okay, this is a good idea. Well, that whole issue has kind of passed us by, and all the data centers will be either in other states or other countries, and we're just left still poor, still dependent on government and oil and gas, and that's about it.
1: Yeah, and it's shocking because the one person in the lead for governor right now is totally anti-oil and gas. And you look at her track record as Secretary of Interior and what she did to pull oil and gas leases, it's going to be a train wreck here, Paul, because they're drunk on the oil and gas money. And if she cuts off that teat, we're going to be in a lot of trouble in this state.
0: On one hand, that's a nightmare scenario. On the other, I kind of would like to see that happen because it might finally wake people up that progressivism is a cancer and it needs to be taken out in this state, and we can't have these socialist politicians who don't have the slightest clue what they're doing. And I don't know if people would wake up even at that point, because it seems that so many voters are just tied into voting for the biography or the background of the person, not yep. what they plan to do. So yep. we got to change that in this state. That's huge. That's the future.
1: A Greg Hull upset would be a miracle for the state. I mean, it would mean a lot. It really would.
0: Yeah.
1: Paul, how can people get a hold of you?
0: Go to errorsofenchantment.com. Tipping Point New Mexico is our podcast. We have a great Independence Day America 250 episode up with Timothy Sandifer, and then riograndefoundation.org as well.
1: Thank you for the time, my man. Go enjoy your vacation.
0: Will do.
1: Yeah.
0: Thank you.
1: Yeah. Tired. Have a great time. Take care, man. Good dude. All right. We'll take a great Quick break. When we come back, I want to get to the 4th of July headlines I didn't get to.
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3: A better life with Dr. Sanjay Gupta.
4: I don't know about you, but my social media feeds are flooded with lotions and potions and gadgets, all promising to unlock different components of longevity. But if you log off, take a step back from all the hype, you'll find that the actual keys to a longer, healthier life are hiding in plain sight. There are four of them. Number one, nutrition. The Mediterranean diet really is the gold standard. Number two, exercise. You should be getting 150 minutes of moderate intensity exercise or 75 minutes of vigorous intensity exercise every week, plus strength training and stretching. Number three, sleep. Sleep is when your body and your brain repair themselves. You should be getting 7 to 9 hours a night. And finally, number four, often gets forgotten, socialization. It's not a bonus, it's a necessity for a healthy life, finding a sense of community, purpose, and belonging. I'm Dr. Sanjay Gupta, helping you live a better life.
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1: 243-3333, your reactions to Paul guessing. You can give the show a call if you want to chit-chat. Sometimes you just need a friendly voice, as I do. Jokemeister Charles is not officially out. He said, no guarantees, but I will do my best to be there. We'll let you know by Friday. So we're going to get an official Jokemeister Charles barbecue entry by Friday. He's got to be there.
12: Even if it's just to make an appearance. Yeah. Even if he doesn't enter you got to be there.
1: Got to be there, dude. It's not the same without you. And the bar's going to be open this time.
12: I know, right?
1: Mark, you're on News Radio KKOB with Eric Strauss.
20: Hey, Eric. Reference to the World Cup real quick. There was a USA chant when we were playing against Belgium, and the chant was you towards Belgium, you have waffles, we have Waffle House. And I was like, man, unfortunately, their waffles flattened us like a pancake.
1: Yeah, they did. Yeah.
20: You know, I just want to tell you, man, Paul's right. And I don't know why New Mexico's not capitalizing on this, but I hike up in the Sandias, and I find seashells.
1: Yeah.
20: We have trillions of gallons of water underneath New Mexico that could be pumped out and used for cooling, for data centers, and what have you. Desalinization. I mean, I don't know why we're not, create tons of jobs.
1: I totally agree. Thanks for the call, my man.
20: Thank you.
1: Appreciate you. 243-3333. Yeah. Why are we even pretending? Why are we pretending? Why are we pretending? Yeah, I don't know. I want to talk to East Mountain Tom for sure. East Mountain Tom, you're on News Radio KKOB with Eric Strauss.
21: Hey, Eric, how are you doing, man?
1: How you doing, buddy?
21: Not too bad. Hey, look, if Charles needs any help, I can be there to help him.
1: Okay.
21: And support him in any possible way if he's listening to this.
1: He'll be listening. He's gonna go. There's no reason he can't do both.
21: Seriously, if he needs any help, I will help. I will help.
1: Very good of you, Tom. I appreciate you, buddy. Good dude. You're a good dude. Care what your ex-wife says about you. He's a good dude.
12: Brother, that's another great example of how the Viper Pit just shows up.
1: They love each other. It's such a good audience, man. I wouldn't trade this audience for anything. All right, let's go to Jack. Jack, you're on News Radio KKOB with Eric Strauss.
22: Hey, good evening, Eric. I'm not volunteering to help anybody. I'm not helping anybody. Don't ask me to help you.
1: I don't think we would ask, Jack.
22: I'm going to give out the exact amount of help that I've gotten over the years, which is none. Gotcha. But I will come eat some barbecue. Make sure and announce when and where the barbecue is. I was feeling very left out on the 4th. I didn't even know we had a parade. Big parade went by one block from my house.
1: Really?
22: And I didn't go to the parade. I failed to remember that there's a parade every year, I guess, goes down Southern Boulevard.
1: Yep.
22: I could attend any time. I'm never invited to anything. That's my big complaint.
1: September 25th. September 25th. Elks Lodge on Center Avenue. But Jack, don't become one of those bitter old guys. It's okay.
22: I'll try.
1: Okay, later, brother. Let's not be mean-spirited, you know? He's had a pretty blessed life. I know there's been some bad things that have happened recently with the government and money and whatever, but, you know, money comes and goes. Your happiness is a choice, and it's eternal, and it can be there forever if you so choose. The minute I stop focusing on being happy, the minute I bleep myself. It's like tonight. I came in a little blue, feel great now. 2 hours of talk radio, and we feel good, man, Candy. All right. Let's get to some fun facts and get the bleep out of here. What do you say?
12: That sounds like a plan.
1: Are you up for that? Well, we can take a call, too.
12: Sounds like a plan, too.
1: Yeah, we could do one more call. Why not? Most people have two intestines. And in the word intestines, every letter appears exactly twice. Wow, that kind of tripped me out a little bit. I'm going to read it to you again. Most people have two intestines. And in the word intestines, every letter appears exactly twice. And now you know. Darth Rager Steve, you're on News Radio KKOB with Eric Strauss.
0: Was that Jack I heard say he wasn't going to get help anybody or help anybody do anything? Did I miss that or what?
1: No, he did. He just sounds angry. I don't know why.
0: Well, he's a liberal now. He switched, remember?
1: Yeah.
0: Oh, remember, he went from being Trump lover to Trump hater all in 1 week?
1: Yeah, that's kind of a weird transition. But Jack's been on a weird character arc lately.
0: Well, it's because he's hanging around with Sarah and, and Richard.
1: But you know I'm a loyal guy. I don't give up on people, Steve.
0: Exactly. Hey, did you get my text about wanting to know about why it is that Teresa Letcher Fernandez wants to claim that she was able to get $6.7 million for the tribal nations?
1: No, I didn't get a text from that. Did I miss it?
0: Or looking back. $7 billion, I should say. They want to fix the infrastructure and everything else, but I still want to know what happened to $300 million that they got for internet from 2 years ago.
1: Yeah.
0: They still have no internet.
1: Oh, yeah.
0: Where is it?
1: Yeah. Hey, it's all over. It's just change is just around the corner, like at the Roundhouse in Santa Fe. Thanks, Steve, exactly. For the call. Yep. It's just around the corner. Just around the corner. To keep kids from cheating on their university entrance exams, Uzbekistan literally shuts off the entire internet in the country on test day.
12: That's a brilliant idea.
1: Yeah. Do I care if they cheat that much? Ugh. Corona didn't pay to have their beer featured in the Fast and Furious franchise. The producers just picked it because it fit the vibe of the characters. The free product placement has been worth at least $15 million to Corona.
12: Wow.
1: Wow. Disney's Pocahontas originally had a role written for John Candy. He was voicing a turkey named Redfeather, but the character was cut out after his death.
12: Yeah, who's going to replace John Candy? Come on.
1: He was funny, dude. He was a funny dude. Fireball whiskey was originally developed as part of a line of flavored schnapps by Seagram.
12: That makes sense.
1: In the mid-80s. Well, I don't get it. So here's Seagram. They're like, let's do Fireball. But schnapps is not whiskey. What schnapps? I thought schnapps was like...
12: Brother, haven't you ever had peppermint schnapps?
1: Yeah.
12: Or Jägermeister, all
1: yeah.
12: that?
1: Yeah.
12: To me, Fireball just seems like it's one just of those. Right up there like...
1: Just one of those, right?
12: Just a flavored...
1: I've had some bad nights on Fireball. I can say that publicly.
12: Do you like Fireball?
1: Like? As in, if it's the last bottle and we're doing shots, I won't say no. It's very rare I say no to a shot in general. Go out and make a difference in the world. Eric Strauss, I am outro.
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3: Earlier this month, the world seemed to fall in love with BTS once again. The South Korean boy group sang its hit song Dynamite at the World Cup final halftime show. They just released a new album earlier this year, but in many ways, this was their reintroduction to the wider music world. You might remember all seven members have spent the last few years completing compulsory military service, which might be why they're not backing down from a fight now. You see, for years, the BTS Army, that comprises its fan base, has argued that the group is overdue for a Grammy. They've been nominated several times, but they've never won, which, if you're giving out awards, you might think is a shame. Like, sure, BTS has kind of a sugary pop sound, but it is one of the most popular acts on Earth. You want the Grammys to stay relevant. Well, last month, the Grammys announced they were creating a new category, Best Asian Pop Song. It seemed almost geared toward K-pop fans and BTS's new hit song, Swim. In the eyes of many fans, this wasn't exciting. It was patronizing. The message seemed to be, this music isn't good enough for Best Pop Song, so maybe you can win Best Asian Pop Song. From the point of view of the Recording Academy, this is simply about recognizing the growing landscape of music. There are lots of different genres. Artists would love to win Best Country Album or Best Rap Album. This is why they also just created a Best Latin Song category. Reward the artists. But yesterday, BTS announced in a joint statement they will not be submitting their songs to the Grammys this year. Not for Best Asian Pop Song, not for any song. They're effectively boycotting the contest. Quote, "We hope our music can be heard and loved for what it is, rather than being divided by region or language," end quote. It's still an open-ended question as to whether this standoff will spread to other acts or if BTS is now the most battle-hardened among their peers.
4: You might remember Todd Blanche as President Trump's former attorney. He was part of the legal team Trump used to defend himself in the various cases the federal government had lodged against him, everything from hush money payments to election obstruction, classified documents. He then jumped over to the Justice Department after Trump won a second term and became acting attorney general earlier this year after Pam Bondi left amid backlash for her handling of the Epstein files. Well, for the past several weeks, Acting Attorney General Todd Blanche has been trying to drop that acting part of his title, but he's run into some pretty big headwinds, notably from two prominent Republicans. Let's bring in ABC's Ali Pekorin. Ali, can you just break down what the holdup is in this nomination?
5: So there are two senators that we've been keeping a really close eye on this. And I know that doesn't sound like very much, but when it comes to a Senate confirmation, every vote matters, especially in a Senate that's divided the way this one is. These two senators are Senators John Cornyn of Texas and Senators Tom Tillis of North Carolina. Both of these men have raised objections to advancing Blanche's nomination because they have two major concerns about the acting attorney general that they say they need the Department of Justice to clear up for them before they feel comfortable voting for Blanche.
6: Every time I think we're getting close to a resolution, somebody throws a wrench into the work.
5: Both of those issues stem from a settlement that President Donald Trump reached with the IRS a little while ago. As a result of that settlement, two things happened that these senators don't like. Number one, there was the creation of this $1.8 billion so-called anti-weaponization fund. That fund was designed with the belief that people who felt that they were wronged by President Joe Biden's Department of Justice could seek retribution or repayment for damages that they may have faced under that Department of Justice.
23: But this is reimbursing people that were horribly treated. It's anti-weaponization. They've been weaponized.
5: When that weaponization fund was created, it was immediately faced with backlash by lawmakers on both sides of the aisle. There were challenges to it, and it forced Blanche to come to the Hill and basically profess that the fund would not go forward, that it was dead.
24: The settlement fund's just not moving forward. There's no modification. It's just, it never started. No money went from the Treasury to any other account. There's no commissioners. It's not moving forward.
5: But for Cornyn and for Tillis, they want firmer assurance that that is not going forward. They say they need to see in writing, not just in Blanche's public testimony, but in writing, that that fund is not going forward.
6: I mean, we've heard from them. It's just that they refuse to commit to writing what he testified to under oath.
5: The other thing are terms of that settlement that were reached. As part of that settlement, President Trump...
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7: I'm Dave Packer. Russia strikes Ukraine.
8: Authorities say Russia launched a deadly missile attack on Kyiv. Ukrainian military officials say a barrage of more than 200 ballistic missiles and drones hit the capital city overnight. New video shows damages to residential buildings, a school, and the Lithuanian embassy. The mayor of Kyiv says at least 9 people were killed and 30 injured, including 4 children. Russia's defense ministry says the latest strike aimed to target Ukraine's logistic facilities and military sites.
7: ABC's Mary Bruce. Meanwhile, an explosion in central Moscow today has left at least 3 people dead, 21 others injured, according to Russian officials. U.S. Attorney Jeanine Pirro is breaking ranks with the president. She's dropped the vandalism charges against former Olympian David Hearn, one of the people originally accused by the federal government of vandalizing the Lincoln Memorial reflecting pool. ABC's Alex Preche.
9: Pirro criticizing the Department of the Interior for not being forthcoming with information. And Secretary Doug Burgum firing back, saying his agency provided expert and eyewitness testimony. Burgum, like Trump, is steadfast, insisting there's clear evidence that vandals have repeatedly damaged the reflecting pool.
7: Pirro is now blaming the damage on the contractor. President Trump, meanwhile, doubling down on his reflecting pool vandalism claim, saying he disagrees with Pirro 100%. Details just coming in. Police dispatch radio from the Twin Falls, Idaho area.
11: If you're in the area of In-N-Out, have report of a possible active shooter.
7: That audio from Broadcastify. The FBI says it's aware of an incident and is sending agents to assist. Idaho's attorney general saying he's, quote, praying for everyone in the Twin Falls area as first responders continue searching for the suspect near an In-N-Out. Sources identifying 2 more states that are now reporting cyber attacks on water systems after a hack on systems in Minnesota that investigators say may be linked to Iran or proxy groups. In Minnesota's case, President Trump blaming state officials, though he didn't provide any specific evidence. You're listening to ABC News.
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7: Week after the deadly car ramming and machete attack in Berlin, Amsterdam and Hamburg were among the cities holding pride events today. Also in Stockholm, where Nina Nilsson, a member of a proud parents group, took part.
26: It's a terrible thing that happened in Berlin, and it's even more important now that we stand for what's right.
7: Festival director Mans Axelsson.
27: It's really important to show solidarity and show that we want to be louder than the hate we see.
7: There is extreme fire danger across the Pacific Northwest. More than 50 million Americans under heat alerts from California to Montana. ABC's Jacqueline Lee.
28: Raging wildfires across the Pacific Northwest. Washington's governor issuing a statewide burn ban and activating the National Guard to support firefighting operations. The Madrid fire burning more than 40,000 acres with more than 600 firefighters deployed. In Oregon, more than half the state facing severe drought conditions with at least 30 large fires raging. And the Roe Creek Complex fire burning more than 300,000 acres.
7: And the triple-digit heat is moving across the southwest and west. 118 degrees in Palm Springs, 116 in Phoenix. Women's professional baseball is back. The first league in nearly 30 years kick off today in Springfield, Illinois. The league has 4 teams from New York, Boston, Los Angeles, and San Francisco, and they'll play a 15-game season. More than 600 players showed up for the tryouts. Dave Packer, ABC News.
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29: A better life with Dr. Sanjay Gupta.
10: They say consistency is key, but sometimes you just gotta switch it up. A new study out of Harvard School of Public Health found that varying your exercise routine could add years to your life. What exercise someone did didn't matter much. What did matter was that all the exercises together worked all the muscle groups in their body. Now, an added benefit to changing things up is it can help you push through the plateau effect. That's when your body gets so efficient at doing something that you actually stop getting better at it. And we know from previous research that specializing in any one sport at a young age can make someone actually more prone to injury. And as experts we talk to point out, even elite athletes switch up things with their workouts, making sure to target strength, cardio, flexibility, balance, and doing that every single week. I'm Dr. Sanjay Gupta, helping you live a better life.
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1: We were having an off-air discussion about adult diapers. We're on the air now.
17: Okay. Hi.
1: Yeah. Hey. What's going on? Hey, everybody else. Good afternoon. Look, maybe some rain. Fingers crossed. Did you see the sky last night going home? It was bizarre looking.
13: Well, did you see the lightning last night?
1: Yeah, yeah.
13: That was crazy. That was all on the west side, too.
1: Damn. Crazy stuff. Mm-hmm. Yeah. Anybody else? Hope you're doing well. Hope you have a good weekend planned. I got nothing. I'm attending to my seed sack.
17: Oh, there you go.
1: Yeah.
17: That's so fun.
1: Up to about 100 pounds now.
17: Oh, my gosh.
1: Yeah, I know. I can't believe it.
17: That's incredible.
1: Yeah, Sam, yeah. This could be a biggie.
17: Yeah, it sounds like it.
1: Unless it rots on the vine. Yeah nobody cares. All right. Anyway, glad you're all with us. Oh, by the way, I did want to say to everybody, happy National Tequila Day. I just poured a shot for Lauren Gomez and for Trujillo and for myself. And this is a bottle of Casamigos.
13: It's good stuff.
1: Yeah, this is George Clooney's tequila.
13: Oh, no kidding.
1: Yeah, so, all right. Cheers. I can't toast you, but cheers.
13: Yeah, yeah. Salud.
1: Now, I'm warning you now because every time I drink hard liquor on the air, I get the hiccups.
13: Well, I might need that adult diaper, too.
1: This is smooth, man.
17: It's super smooth.
1: Oh, wow. Mm. What do you think? Spicy.
13: Very spicy.
1: Yeah, I like it.
17: I do, too.
13: That's okay. High in alcohol content, man. Woo!
1: Oh, yeah. Well, yeah, it's 80 proof, I think. So, yeah, this will knock you on your ass.
13: Yeah.
1: So
17: maybe I shouldn't drink anymore until after talk.
1: Well, you had a night last night. I don't want to share your personal life on the air,
17: We went to the Matucci's wine dinner. It was their 13-year anniversary celebration at the original location off Winter Haven on the west side.
1: Oh, that one.
17: Yeah.
1: You know, I am bummed about them.
17: Why?
1: Because when I came back into town, they had that Matucci's deli and bakery right next to Matucci's.
17: Right.
1: And I loved going. I'll be honest. I like going there more than I like going to Matucci's. Yeah. I like going to the small place.
17: Right.
1: Yeah. Because you get like pizzas and breads and, you know, charcuterie and all that stuff over there.
17: Yeah.
1: It was, hey, Matucci's, if you're listening, bring it back.
17: Yeah, that was great.
1: Yeah, it was fabulous. So you had a good night last night.
17: I did. Yeah. That was a ton of fun. So if you work at Matucci's, thank you.
1: Yeah, fine. Let me take another. Hold on a second.
19: Heck is down nice and smooth. You know what I'm saying?
1: All right. Good to see you. Lauren Gomez, psychotherapist, High Desert Healing. This is kind of weird because I never thought that a place that does psychotherapy would host a golf tournament.
17: Yeah.
1: Yeah, I mean, when you think about people that host golf, it just doesn't seem like it would work, but does it?
17: Well, so we're hosting a Top Golf tournament.
0: Oh, Top Golf tournament.
17: Very different.
0: Okay, tell me about that.
17: So you don't have to be there all day playing 18 mm-hmm. holes. So this is a Top Golf tournament, and it's going to be a lot of fun. So it's a way for local businesses to get involved, talk about your business, get with the community yeah. for a really great cause.
0: Yeah.
17: So
0: okay. Is it at Top Golf?
17: It is.
0: That's why it's called a Top Golf tournament.
17: yeah. It's at Top Golf August 16th at 9 a.m. So it's a breakfast, food and drinks provided.
0: Okay.
17: And it's a competition. You can win prizes, there's raffles.
0: How does this work with the golf?
17: Yeah, so there's six people per team.
0: Okay.
17: So you just sign up to have a team and then you're competing for highest score. And then there's also something where you compete against their pro who can drive it the first.
0: Okay, so this is pretty much a driving range competition is what's going on.
17: Exactly.
0: Okay, so you're on the driving range and your teams are competing against other people.
17: Exactly.
0: Took me a while to catch on with that. So, all right, cool. And when is this again?
17: This is going to be August 16th at 9 a.m.
0: Okay, August 16th at 9 a.m. And how is it going to benefit you guys?
17: So I have a charity. I get to do a lot of cool things. This is probably one of the coolest things that I do is a friend and I started a charity where we send people in long-term recovery to grad school for free, a full ride scholarship for counseling or social work or something that's related. We have such a deficit of providers here in New Mexico. This is our way to contribute to that. And, you know, honestly, some of the best clinicians are the ones that have lived experience.
0: No,
17: and
0: for
17: sure. They've been through.
0: Yeah.
17: So we're really, I mean, it's such a big financial barrier to attend graduate school. So a lot of people don't. They don't think they can.
0: Mm-hmm.
17: And this is to help them.
0: That's fantastic.
17: Yeah.
0: All right, cool. So, and I would assume you want to sign up for this, go to your website?
17: Yeah, go to our website. There's a tab on there. And this is actually the precursor to our gala that's going to happen on October 23rd at Sandia Casino. So you can also buy a table to attend that.
0: Okay, so that's October the 23rd?
17: Yeah.
0: At Sandia Casino?
17: Yeah,
0: Sandia Casino. Your gala.
17: Yeah. Okay.
0: Well, you just got it going on, don't you?
17: Yeah, we do a lot of really cool stuff, and it's for such a great cause. And this year, we'll be highlighting some of the recent graduates from when we started the fund. So.
0: Okay. Well, that's cool, because if that's the 23rd, we moved SeedSec up to the 17th, so you could actually attend SeedSec this
17: year. I'm so excited to go this year. I will be there, and if anybody wants to come say hi, please do.
0: All right, perfect. You just set up a booth and give people like mini...
17: It'll be like on Charlie Brown.
0: Yeah, when they like Lucy. Yeah, $5. A nickel for psychotherapy.
17: Yeah,
0: that's a great idea.
17: I think let's do it.
0: You know how popular you would be if you did that.
17: Well, especially if it was only a nickel.
0: Yeah, that's for sure. So anyway, well, good to see you. All right, get out. We're done. No, all right, so man, I got I'm not gonna say weird things to talk to you about, because a lot of this stuff we talk about sometimes over and over again. One thing that Gabe had asked, and he's not in there, so I'll ask you the question for Gabe before we get to my list, is heat. Mm-hmm. Heat puts people in a horrible mood.
17: For the people that don't like heat.
0: Yeah. Who likes 100-degree heat? Do people actually like 100-degree heat?
17: Me and my sister actually genuinely do. We were talking about how nice it's been just to sit outside in the shade. Yeah,
0: I know a psychotherapist.
17: Yeah.
0: That I might be able to send you to.
17: Yeah.
0: Yeah.
17: No, I genuinely do enjoy it. But if you don't enjoy the heat and you're outside and it's 100 degrees day after day, that's just a huge stressor on your body and on your brain.
0: It's uncomfortable. And I think it's physically uncomfortable. And I think the physicality of it makes you mentally distressed.
17: Exactly. Yeah. Because it literally puts stress on your body if you're sweating and uncomfortable, and then your brain receives all that information, and then it gets angry.
0: Yeah. So.
17: So yes, there is a correlation.
0: Yeah. Okay. So.
17: And I'm sure it's happening a lot all over with these crazy. Well,
0: I'm just wondering, when is this hot? Do people want to see you more? Or not? Or don't you keep track of something?
17: Well,
0: like?
17: Usually we see a little bit of a lull during the summers because people are on family vacations, but maybe not in this heat. So,
0: that was Gabe's question. Yeah. So, anyway, all right. What I want to talk to you today about, and we're going to take a break and we'll come back and start this. France just banned social media for kids. It's either 15 or under, or just over under 15.
17: I think it's under 15.
0: Under 15. So they just did this. They're like one of the first countries. I think Australia mm-hmm. might have done something similar as well, right?
17: Correct, yeah.
0: So I want to talk to you a little bit about social media in our kids. How does a parent approach their kid about what they might see online? I want to talk to you about online bullying. It's a thing. We yes. know it's a thing. But even online bullying, it's in your face bullying too.
17: Yeah.
0: So it's yes. So everybody knows of somebody who's been bullied or it's happened to them. Right?
17: Yeah,
0: everybody.
17: Yeah.
0: Sure. All right. We got Lauren Gomez in here, psychotherapist at High Desert Healing. Sign up for her Top Golf tournament. And Carlisle with traffic. Hold on.
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3: Politics in New Mexico are never boring. 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
12: How often do you stop to wonder whether you should share something that's revealing, maybe even embarrassing, with a partner, a friend, or even your boss? In her new book called Revealing, The Underrated Power of Oversharing, behavioral scientist Leslie John says doing just that can help you deepen relationships that are vital to your life. We need people to trust us in order to get things like love, friendship, and career success. That's what she told us. When you make yourself vulnerable by revealing something sensitive, it does make other people trust you. In turn, when you ask someone to reveal something about themselves, showing that interest will generally lead someone to like you more. Why? Because people like to be asked about themselves, she says. It also signals that they are discriminating and choosy, but in a good way. I'm Dr. Sanjay Gupta, helping you live a better life.
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0: All right, we're back. We got to come on the Halloween show and talk about this stuff. The more I learn about you, Lauren Gomez.
17: Right? I know.
0: All right, Lauren Gomez is in here with us, psychotherapist, High Desert Healing. Talked about her the top golf tournament going on. Go to the website if you want to participate in that. Very good cause. Okay. Social media. We're hearing so much weird stuff about social media these days. We can start generally. We just talked about France banning social media for kids 15 and under or under 15.
17: Yeah.
0: Is that a good idea? Is it?
17: Yes. I think it's a step in the right direction. But with me, the way that I think about it is like, how is that really going to be monitored? Like, how can we really verify somebody's age that's using that app? And kids will find a workaround to anything.
0: Yeah.
17: So I hope that it maybe stalls the process of kids getting social media, or maybe pushes it out a little bit, or makes it more difficult for them to get. But I don't think this is like the fix to the issues with social media.
0: It seems, and we talk about this a lot, that technology has advanced to the point so fast that we can't deal with it yet. We are behind the technology and human and being human.
17: Yeah.
0: We're not caught up.
17: No, and I think that, you know, I definitely support stronger safeguards and age appropriate restrictions on things, but really what this to me is about is more parental involvement.
0: Yeah.
17: Do you know what your kids are doing online?
0: No. How do you do that as a parent? You got two kids.
17: I do.
0: I mean, obviously, one's an infant, so I don't think
17: she's using social media.
0: No, not yet. But I mean, how does a parent approach their kid about what they might see online? And secondly, how do the parents get their kids to actually listen to them?
17: I know. I think it's really difficult because I think inherently kids can be afraid to talk to their parents about things because they're afraid that they'll get their phone taken away or that they'll get in trouble.
0: Yeah.
17: But I think that you can start to establish a relationship with your children where they feel welcome to talk to you. They feel like it's safe to talk to you about things that are happening, and for parents to be able to ask questions like, is anything weird going on online? Is anybody asking you for something that you don't feel comfortable or safe around? Is anybody talking to you that you don't know? Just being able to ask general questions.
0: Yeah, but how do you get the kid to be honest with them? I mean, that's got to be tough.
17: This goes back to just how you raise your children from the start. Like, are you building a relationship where you can communicate safely back and forth?
0: But isn't it true, though, especially, all I can do is think of what I was like.
17: Yeah,
0: I was like an idiot. But, I'm thinking from a guy's point of view. You reach a certain age, girls too, I'm sure, but you reach a certain age with your parents and you naturally rebel. You hate your parents at a certain age. And then after that, you realize, you get older and, oh, that was stupid. I love my parents. You get over it. But they're at a very vulnerable age when they're in their lower teens, young teenagers, right? And so that's the most important part. Your parents need to have that conversation with their kids. But if their kids are rebelling against them, what do you do?
17: I think then maybe it becomes about making sure that they have relationships with people that they do feel safe talking to those things about.
0: Oh.
17: And then those people can help them or bring it to somebody's attention.
0: Like an aunt or an uncle or a sister, brother.
17: Yeah. Exactly.
0: Yeah.
17: So if it can't be the parents, which I understand, hopefully it can be somebody in your life.
0: Okay, so the parents pay the older brother like $100 and say, okay, here. go talk with Johnny over there.
17: Right. Yeah. I mean, I think that it would be so great if all kids could just be like, man, I really need to tell my parents this because my parents could help me instead of being like terrified of what their response would be.
0: Yeah. See, and there's a couple of things that are really scary to me. The one is online bullying. Mm-hmm. That's terrible, which I want to get to in a minute. The other one is, we were talking about this before, there are apps now where you can sex somebody. And I'm talking like put their heads on naked bodies. Mm-hmm. And I mean, there's actually apps that actually do this to make it easy for you to do that. Yeah. And that's happening a lot, especially with the young girls.
17: Yep.
0: So
17: yeah, it's terrifying.
0: Yeah.
17: And there's just little control that we have over those things. Like if your picture is somewhere online, who knows what somebody's going to do with it. But it's about, if you find something like that, reporting it, you know, doing everything that you can to mitigate those kinds of things from happening. But yeah, it's awful.
0: Yeah. Yeah. But do kids have enough, are they too shamed to go to their parents or go to a teacher or go to somebody to talk about this if something like that happens? Because this is really serious. They need to talk to somebody about this.
17: I will say that, you know, we see a ton of teens at High Desert Healing. They definitely open up to their clinicians.
0: Oh, do they?
17: Yeah. So if, as a parent, you suspect that something is going on that your kid's not telling you, maybe ask them, would you feel comfortable talking to somebody else that is not your family?
0: Yeah.
17: Somebody that's non-judgmental and will just be there to support you?
0: Yeah.
17: Because that could be a great segue into assisting your child.
0: Yeah. I would assume, though, are they reluctant? How does their behavior change if they're getting bullied?
17: Oh, it can change drastically.
0: Yeah. What are some of the signs?
17: Mostly depressive symptoms. Yeah, so withdrawn, quiet, not giving you a ton of feedback if you're asking them questions, not wanting to go to school, having a lack of friends or people that they can talk to. I mean, it's a general sadness that you can see over their face.
0: And especially if it's a dramatic change of what they were like before.
17: Exactly. Yeah.
0: Okay.
17: And a lot of times anger, too. Kids get angry if they're getting bullied because they don't know how to respond. They don't know what to do.
0: Yeah. Yeah. It's a big problem.
17: It is. It's really, really tough for me to see, especially since I have kids.
0: And I think down the road, too, I mean, bullying is even more important than we're even talking about, because I think people who are bullied turn into either bulliers or violent, turn to violence when they get older.
17: Sure.
0: I think they should do studies on that, actually.
17: Yeah, I think they are. And I think that there are some indicators out there for if somebody was severely bullied when they were younger, maybe some of the behaviors that they learned from that because they weren't coping from it.
0: Maybe mass shooters would maybe start to go away, because I don't know what I'm talking about, but you do.
17: Well, we just need to take care of our children however we can.
0: Right, sure. All right, we got Lauren Gomez in here, psychotherapist at High Desert Healing. Go to the website if you need help. Simple as that. All right, we got news and traffic coming up. Hold on.
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0: Trout, Trujillo, Carlo. Hey, Gaba!
8: Yeah, I'm not here.
0: No, just say hi to one of your favorite people in here.
8: Oh, hi, Trujillo. What's going on?
7: No, of course. I've got all her posters. I've downloaded all her music, for crying out loud. What do you want?
17: That's hilarious.
0: That's fantastic. I just wanted to bring you in, you know, just make sure everything's all right with you over there.
7: Yes. And feel free to leave at any time, Lauren, if you feel uncomfortable.
17: Thank you. Thank you.
0: No, we're just enjoying a little, sipping a little tequila in here since it's National Tequila.
7: That's what I'm afraid of.
0: This is
17: fun for me. Like, I get to leave work and do something like this.
0: Yeah,
17: like,
0: come
17: this
0: on,
17: is awesome.
0: Man. Yeah, sure. All right, but we're getting back to serious biz now. So, you guys, we're talking about bullying.
17: Yes.
0: I just got a political comment by somebody who just said, yeah, it's hard to get kids not to bully when they see our president do it every day.
17: Mm-hmm.
0: So, Yeah, but anyway, back to kids. You guys treat kids.
17: We do, yeah. So we actually start at age 5 treating children.
0: Age five. Why that early?
17: There's a lot of things. I think most parents tend to contact us when their kid is that young because there's just some concerns they have around behaviors that they're displaying at home, maybe not knowing how to control their emotions or wanting them to learn about emotions early. It could be something like autism.

0: like a kid getting bullied, right?
1: Yeah,
0: or
1: sure.
0: not feeling supported by a parent.
1: Like, yeah.
0: That's a pretty big screening for children when they get seen.
1: Do you see that many young kids?
0: Yeah, we do.
1: Do you?
0: Yeah.
1: Yeah. Oh, you know, I was thinking too, one of the things you might be looking for is autism.
0: Yeah.
1: Yeah. Yeah. What are some of the signs that a kid might be autistic?
0: I mean, it's really difficult because it's such a large spectrum.
1: Yeah.
0: Somebody can have a very, very mild case of autism where maybe it's just like a lack of eye contact
1: yeah.
0: or not smiling or laughing, all the way to very obvious signs, you know, where somebody is alienating, having a tough time with loud sounds or
1: right.
0: something that's different from their normal routine.
1: Yeah.
0: So, yeah, it's such a large spectrum.
1: Yeah, interesting. Okay.
0: Yeah.
1: So, well, okay, I don't get too weird on you.
0: Yeah.
1: But, I mean, you know, I mean, out of control, violent little kids. I mean, you know, mm-hmm. and of course, I'm thinking of the movie Demon Seed.
0: Sure.
1: But, I mean, are there kids that you can look at and go, okay, there's something really wrong with this kid.
0: Mm-hmm.
1: This kid may be, you know, on the path to psychopathy or something.
0: Sure, yeah. I mean, we definitely do. Maybe not that young, right? But
1: yeah.
0: as they get closer to teens, like 10, 11, 12 years old, we start to see some signs that we bring up to parents that we're a little concerned about.
1: Yeah.
0: And that maybe they're needing a higher level of care or mm-hmm. medication intervention, because we do medication management at High Desert Healing, too.
1: Yeah, yeah, sure.
0: So we have very talented providers that can assist with that if they yeah. need to step in as well.
1: Yeah, so yeah, this is the first time we've ever talked about this, having kids that young come into
0: sure,
1: you
0: yeah.
1: if the parents are having real problems. You know, I would think most of the time it's just kids acting out.
0: Yeah.
1: Yeah, but or what we talked about, or it's not the problem with the kids, it's problem yeah. with the parents.
0: Yeah. And as clinicians, we will let the parents know, like, hey, so I actually think this is something that you could be working on.
1: Yeah.
0: And your kid and what they're doing is just in response to how you're treating them
1: yeah.
0: or the environment you put them in.
1: This gets really complicated, man.
0: There's a reason we go to school for a long time.
1: Well, for sure. Yeah. All right, you require High Desert Healing's assistance with your child or with yourself. Go to the High Desert Healing website. The easiest way to do this. Lauren Gomez in here right with us right now, a psychotherapist at High Desert Healing. And again, their top golf tournament going on. What's the date again on that?
0: August 16th at 9 a.m.
1: Well, that'll be fun.
0: Yeah.
1: Yeah, sure. Why not? All right, we got Carla with traffic. Hold on. I'll tell you later.
0: Okay.
1: All right, we're back. Thanks for listening. Lauren Gomez in here with a psychotherapist at High Desert Healing. So, okay. So, we're done with the kids.
0: Okay.
1: That's going to be tough, though.
0: It's so tough.
1: It's tough dealing with kids.
0: Especially as a mom now. Like, I can no longer see children. It's just too heartbreaking.
1: Well, but you won't see you for you personally. It's yeah. too hard to do.
0: Yeah, but I have really great staff.
1: I'm sure you do. You know, all right, let's move on from kids to vets. We talk about vets a lot.
0: Mm-hmm.
1: Like I said, it's the first time we talked about young kids ever on this air.
0: Yeah.
1: But you work with vets.
0: Yes.
1: Tell me what you've been seeing regarding PTSD.
0: So PTSD is tricky. So obviously PTSD can happen to anybody. You don't have to be a veteran,
1: right? Sure.
0: Right? But
1: yeah.
0: obviously that's one of the largest populations that we see it from. And it's, you know, usually a response to them experiencing and witnessing trauma
1: mm-hmm.
0: firsthand or seeing it.
1: Yeah.
0: That's including combat, but things like military sexual trauma, that's a really big reason why people seek out help for PTSD, serious injuries, death, repeated exposure to danger. Basically what happens is, you know, their bodies physically return home,
1: mm-hmm.
0: but their nervous system remains in that environment.
1: So you're still on edge.
0: Yeah,
1: yeah,
0: absolutely. Your nervous system still thinks that you're in danger.
1: Your loud noises and things yeah. like that can set, the lights can set you off.
0: Yeah, and yeah. you know, a big part of that too is the depressive symptoms that you feel with
1: yeah.
0: PTSD.
1: Yeah, yeah. So what are some of the symptoms that family members and friends should watch for?
0: Gosh, that's also a really wide range.
1: Yeah.
0: But obviously, if they're alienating from the family, if you notice that maybe they're not able to go to work or not able to function at home,
1: yeah.
0: Not wanting to do anything, feeling really sad, drinking, yeah. drugs.
1: Yeah.
0: There's a wide variety, unfortunately. Yeah.
1: I'm gonna go back to death. I don't know why, but if you see that much death, I mean, what does it do to you? I mean, does it harden you against it, or does it make you more vulnerable? I mean, or freak
0: person.
1: You out?
0: It depends yeah. on the person. I think that we all handle situations very differently. It
1: yeah.
0: really is a person-to-person dependent on how we deal yeah. with situations. Because we have some military members, some that I know personally, that saw a lot of really awful things.
1: Sure.
0: But they're, for the most part, really are okay.
1: Mm-hmm.
0: It's not something

0: something that they think about. It's not something that affected them when they returned home. And then obviously we see the opposite.
1: Is it able to compartmentalize things? And some people can do it better than others?
0: Or some people processed it.
1: No, or just have to work their way through it.
0: Right, exactly. Yeah.
1: Okay. So why is even if it's not talking about that, but transitioning back from a military life to civilian life, why is that difficult for some people?
0: Well, because people were going from a very structured way to live, right? Mm-hmm. Being told exactly what they were supposed to be doing at all times, what their mission was.
1: Yeah.
0: And then they get home and it's like, well, now what do I do?
1: Yeah.
0: You know, my whole life isn't detailed out for me. I don't have a mission.
1: Right.
0: You know, what do I do?
1: So you got to figure out to take control back into your own life and make responsible decisions.
0: Yeah. And to want to feel excited to be home and to live a life and to grow and to do different things.
1: Yeah. This is kind of hard to answer, actually, but, you know, you look at, like, I'm a little older than you.
0: Yes.
1: But, you know, my uncles all were in World War II. Mm-hmm. You know, my dad did not serve, but my uncles did. And they never talked about it.
0: Yeah.
1: But these guys seem to live fairly normal lives.
0: Yes. That might have been compartmentalizing.
1: Yeah.
0: Because you're right. Like, a lot of people, I think it's getting better, but there's still a pretty big stigma about talking about your emotions, especially if you're a man.
1: Yeah.
0: You guys aren't supposed to show them, right? You're supposed to be tough. You're supposed to be able to handle everything.
1: Yeah.
0: So I think
1: I can't handle anything.
0: Right. Okay. But I mean, I feel like you also lose like your professional identity a little bit too, right? When you come out of the military, and some people can transition a lot easier than others can.
1: Yeah. So, well, like I say, my one uncle, 90 years old, that's when he started talking. He was on his deathbed. Then he started talking about Okinawa and what happened to him on Okinawa.
0: Maybe he felt safe to do it then because of his age.
1: Yeah, maybe. I don't know. Suicide. At what point should friends and family be worried about that? Especially regarding veterans.
0: Well, you should be worried about it for everybody, not just veterans.
1: Oh,
0: sure, right?
1: Of course.
0: Because it happens with everybody. But I think that if there's statements that you're hearing somebody say that's referencing suicide, whether they're joking or not, it might be good just to check in with them.
1: I mean, if somebody says, oh, you know, I'm really bummed, but I don't, I'm not going to kill myself or anything.
0: Yeah.
1: If somebody says that to you, see, my radar goes up.
0: Sure. Yeah. And I think it's good to ask follow-up questions. Yeah. Just been like, well, are you okay? Is there something that you want to talk about?
1: Yeah.
0: You know, sometimes people say like, I can't do this anymore. I just don't want to be here anymore.
1: Yeah.
0: I think it's always good to check in with somebody.
1: All right. Lauren Gomez here. I got one more very important question for you after traffic.
0: Okay.
1: I have to ask you this question. My Daniel's Plumbing, Heating, and Air Conditioning, by the way, having a plumbing emergency. I want to thank those guys for coming over earlier today for me, by the way.
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4: If I were to ask you what makes for a good night's sleep, you'd probably say a dark, quiet room, not too many things on your mind. But every night when you go to get some Z's, how often do you really think about the temperature in your bedroom? Temperature may be one of the most underappreciated factors in sleep. 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Most experts will recommend a room temperature of 60 to 67 degrees Fahrenheit. 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
1: Hey, how's it going? Hey, thanks so much for making the decision to join us this afternoon. Too damn hot to even think. Although these clouds are helping. Actually, the clouds aren't even helping a little bit because it's still 100 and some degrees. It's cloudy.
13: 101.
1: Yeah, it's crazy. So just so you know, it's too hot to think. So just expect mindless, boneheaded babble coming from us today.
13: Even like that when it's cold.
1: Yeah, that's true. Actually, it's probably going to end up being the best show we ever did. So
13: don't jinx us.
1: No, I know. No. So, sad thing about this heat, man. Probably ain't going to break until the middle of next week. City has Operation Cool Down going on right now. I just saw this reading. Parks and Rec will run sprinklers at neighborhood parks through Albuquerque this week with temperatures expected, obviously, to reach 100 degrees or higher like it is today. So it says here they're going to rotate the sprinklers through the 31st. Let's see, today, Hyder Park, Holiday Park, Vista del Norte Park, Santa Fe Village Park, and Borellas Park. So, yeah, you want to take the kids out there and hose them down, go to the City Parks and Rec website for more information on that. And for adults, well, I think your closest air-conditioned brewery sounds like a good plan to me.
13: Yeah,
1: I think so. Or you know, just go to the grocery store early and buy whatever beverage you need to keep yourself sane and cool. Hey, by the way, we got KOAT meteorologist Byron Morton coming on this hour. Give us more information on the current situation, the heat, the drought, the monsoon, what's going on. Hey, seed sackers and other gardeners, you have no choice but to water a lot. Sorry, got to do it, because if you don't, your plants are going to commit suicide on you. It will happen. Happen to miss something today, by the way, on the show, go to the podcast. That's what I'm trying to say. Like yesterday, for instance, we had a weird yet interesting conversation with author Robert E.C. Davis about his book talking about heliographic stations back in the 1800s.
13: Helios Creed.
1: Damn. Strange.
13: Very cool.
1: Yeah.
13: It was weird, though.
1: Yeah. You know what almost reminded me is like smoke signals. From mountaintop to mountaintop to mountaintop.
13: No, yeah, that's definitely what it was based off. Yeah. Only just, you know.
1: Yeah, but using sunlight and mirrors to communicate over long distances back then.
13: An antiquated type of signal, but it still will work.
1: Yeah. Yeah, sure. I like I said, I wasn't even aware we did that.
13: I told you about that mirror I had, right? That little mirror that my brother-in-law gave me, or his brother, who was in the Marines, gave it to me, and that's what it was for. It was to signal, hey, I'm lost here in the mountains, got a broken leg, blah, blah, blah.
1: Yeah, so you flash it, and hopefully people will see the flash.
13: Yeah. I used to like to put it in people's eyes.
1: Yeah, I said, you're one of those guys that goes down to the airport with a laser, and you're just shooting it at the planes, aren't you?
13: Yeah, you know what else I like to do? Throw a ball in people's face.
1: What are you, idiot? God, yeah, good times. Hey, by the way, also yesterday, we had Terry and Vicky in from the Great Southwestern Antique Show, which is at Manuel Lujan this weekend. You know, we do every year, we have them in, we do our version of the Antique Roadshow on New Mexico PBS. And we just might have gotten to the bottom of that hideous painting that Candy Cruz bought at the estate sale, but now gifted to Strauss. I am not keeping up with the station drama, so I wasn't aware of what was going on here. However, Terry and Vicky both said the painting is of Betty Ford, wife of President Gerald Ford, and said it may well be a self-portrait that she did while she was in rehab. Now, they told us to contact the Betty Ford Center to confirm if any of this is possibly true. If it is true, that stupid painting is worth tens of thousands of dollars. Well, no, the funny part, look, the funny part about this is, and by the way, they said 50-50 chance this is true. They said 50-50, you know. But the funny part about this is that Candy gave this to Strauss.
13: Yeah.
1: Without knowing any of this.
13: Well, I mean, it's just been making the way around here. Everybody looks at it as some sort of a joke because it's ugly.
1: Yeah, yeah.
13: And it is a joke. But, I mean, it could be a million-dollar joke for all we know.
1: Now that we did the digging on it.
13: I really doubt it. I'd say the chances of it are more like 80-20.
1: Well, look, I'm going with the experts. They say 50-50. I'm going to go with
13: them. Yeah, I'm not saying that they're not experts. I'm just saying I just kind of have my doubts about that.
1: Yeah, 50, we'll see. Well, wouldn't that be funny?
13: It would be hilarious.
1: So will Candy sue Strauss to get it back?
13: Good question.
1: See,
13: you know,
1: this is interesting.
13: People's Court or Judge Mathis could definitely solve this.
1: Yeah.
13: I am an absolute fan of those shows. I could set that up.
1: Okay, you know something? We should do this.
13: She could sue him and take it, like I said, to Judge Bullion or Judge Judy.
1: What would they do? They'd probably say, okay, split it down the middle.
13: Well, okay, so she bought it at an estate sale, supposedly.
1: She did.
13: So that the purchase would therefore make it hers, but if she gifted it to him, then that might be she relinquished ownership to him, so she would have lost any chances of getting
1: it. But I'm sure it was a verbal agreement. I'll bet you there wasn't anything in writing on this at all.
13: I'd just smack him in the head with a shovel and take it. Find out my
1: own. That'd be easier, I guess. Sure. You miss any of that, go to the podcast. You know where you can get that, newsradiokkb.com. At the controls, they already heard him, Trujillo. So, well, hey, at least you found out that weird container you brought in was like an old tequila decanter.
13: Yeah, quit calling it weird. It's worth something.
1: Oh, but it is worth something. It would be worth more if the damn lizard head wasn't broken off.
13: That thing is pretty cool. I was looking at it last night, and I posted it, and I have not seen one like that anywhere else.
1: Yeah, you can't call it it's not a bottle, because it's made of ceramic.
13: It's like a decanter? It's a decanter. Like
1: what I understand, they said the tequila was sold inside of it.
13: Cool.
1: Yeah.
13: They make some cool tequila bottles.
1: Yeah. So, there you go.
13: Long tradition.
1: All right. Over there in the traffic bunker, a man who's, it was actually his idea to get that stupid painting appraised, Michael Carlisle. However, I believe that Carlisle, you're still calling, bull potty, right?
14: Yeah. Betty Ford never painted.
1: How do you know this?
14: Because I have the internet, TJ. That's how I know this.
1: So you look this up?
14: Yes.
1: Okay.
14: No historical records or biographies indicate that Betty Ford painted while in rehab. She underwent treatment for alcohol and prescription pill addiction at the Long Beach Naval Hospital in 1978. Her recovery focused on detoxification, counseling, and group therapy rather than painting. Also, just asking, putting it out there, did Betty Ford ever paint?
1: Yeah.
14: Perhaps, you know, outside of rehab.
1: Yeah.
14: No, First Lady Betty Ford did not paint. Rather, many famous portraits and paintings of her were made by professional artists.
1: Yes.
14: Now, I don't doubt that it could be Betty Ford.
1: Yeah.
14: That's actually pretty solid. But her painting it? No. I do not buy this.
1: Why?
13: But wouldn't a painting of her be valuable anyways?
1: Yeah, you,
14: maybe.
1: Yeah, you think so.
14: I mean, not that hideous one. one done by a talented artist, maybe. Not.
1: Hey, look, you are a dream squasher.
14: No, I'm a realist. That's all. I have dreams.
1: Uh-huh. Yeah. Hope springs eternal in this studio,
14: look,
1: man.
14: If I thought there was a chance that it was legit and worth something.
1: Yeah.
14: Once you put it back where Strauss had it,
1: yeah.
14: I would have taken it on my way out the door last night, okay?
1: Look, actually, like I just said to Trujillo, dude, I'm just interested in the drama in the building.
14: Now, I'm willing to play along just to create the drama.
1: Oh, sure, girls, we can do that.
14: Yeah.
1: Yeah.
14: I like Trujillo's idea of, like, People's Court or Judge Mathis or something this.
1: Yeah, yeah.
13: Yeah, that would be funny.
14: That would be awesome.
1: I'll be great. Well, this is like a soap opera thing, man. This is fantastic. Now, you're right. It's like People's Court, Judge Judy.
13: Yeah.
1: Yeah.
13: I had a friend that was on Judge Judy.
1: Look, I got a retired judge friend. We could bring him in here.
13: Have our own. No, I'd rather them go to the network in L.A. do the show. Right. I'm serious.
1: Perfect. I'm still going to hold on to the dream, man.
14: Well.
1: Until we call the Betty Ford Clinic, I'm going to hold on to it.
13: The scream dream.
1: Indeed.
14: Did you call the Betty Ford Clinic today?
1: No, it's not my painting. You know, let Strauss do it.
13: Called for rehab.
1: Yeah, exactly. Exactly. And over there across the hall, the dark, musty, yet claustrophobic confines of the Cumulus Newsroom sits award-winning newscaster Mike Gable.
15: I've got this really cool box that's painted by Dolly Madison. You think it's worth anything?
1: I got your Dolly Madison box right here.
15: I'm just saying, a lot of these first ladies were very talented.
1: Yeah. Well, like I said, I'm not giving up on this yet.
15: No, you're not.
1: Although it's not, again, it ain't my painting. So it's up to either Strauss or Candy Cruz to do the research and find out. Mm-hmm. You never know. This look, Carlisle, this could be Betty Ford's singular thing she's ever painted. She didn't tell anybody about it, and she died with nobody knowing that she did that.
15: That's just typical Carlisle. I'm going to have his portrait painted by douchebag.
14: Oh, wow.
13: Hey, I got some late news. This might really blow a hole in your bubble.
1: Uh-oh.
13: TJ.
1: Yeah.
13: But apparently Candy auctioned it off for $500 and the money went to pet charity.
1: Oh. Oh, really?
13: Yeah.
14: Well,
13: so now that gets even more interesting.
1: Oh, so sure.
13: Does the charity now own the tens of thousands this picture is worth?
1: Mm. Oh, so.
13: I am calling Judge Mathis tomorrow.
1: You got to do it. Yeah. So the person who won the auction could possibly have a treasure.
13: Well, now definitely. What is it? 9/10 of possession?
1: Yeah.
13: All that crap.
1: Yeah, sure.
14: Yeah, you know what I've learned? I should have kept my mouth shut yesterday because we've opened up a whole can of worms now.
1: Yeah. Oh, come on. Yeah, we got nothing going on in this building. Makes life interesting in here. Hey, by the way, Gabe, your Saudi mask worth about $250-$300.
13: Yeah, you should wear it.
15: Oh, that was good. That was a good.
1: Should wear
15: He's
1: it.
15: Good today. All He's the, good on Monday. He's good on Wednesday. Who knew?
1: Yeah. You know what I found interesting about your mask?
13: What's that?
1: No, what was interesting to me were the old coins used for decoration. This is interesting, man. Mm-hmm. You kind of put it in. You got to display it in a shadow box. Mm-hmm. But there were two coins with Queen Victoria on them.
13: Mm-hmm.
1: Coins alone might be worth something.
15: So you've got to think about how heavy that had to have been for the woman having to wear it. Not only in the Saudi heat, I mean, you girls are whining about it being 104. In Saudi, it should be about 120, 118.
1: Yeah.
15: So she's got to wear that with the coins attached.
1: Yeah, look at that. Yeah. Well, that's made for tourists probably. Anyway.
14: Here's the problem with the painting.
1: Okay, what's
14: that? The real story here should be Gaba and that mask and how he got it. And it just feeds into the mystery surrounding his life that he refuses to tell anybody about.
1: True.
14: And instead, we're focused on this dumb painting that's worth nothing.
1: Well, what happened was, we got to take a break, but what happened, when I tell you what happened with Gabe's mask, they took it off the woman right before they beheaded her.
14: Quite possibly. Or after they beheaded her.
15: The Bedouin that I got it from said that it was his grandmother, his wife's grandmother's mask.
1: Yeah, he tells everybody
13: we'll
1: that.
13: We'll finish up on the mask.
1: Well, we'll talk to you in a minute. I don't want to be a dream squelcher with you either.
15: His grandmother was Dolly Madison, by the way.
1: All right, Carlisle with traffic. Hold on. All right. Thanks for listening. Might have a geezer rock coming up. We'll see. Hey, coming up today, another couple email bags possibly from you, too. So keep them coming in. Got something on your mind that's got to get out. Send it in writing. TJ.TrotNewsRadio, KQB.com. Then today we have KOAT Action 7 News Chief Meteorologist Byron Morton joining us about 3:45. He's going to talk about this damned heat, talk about the drought, talk about the monsoons. Is the Super El Nino ever going to hit us? Then at 4 o'clock today, we're going to be talking with Molly Swank. And let's see, hold on a second. Molly Swank and Mason Graham from Common Cause. And we're going to be talking about the election protection program that is happening here for the midterms. Then at 5 o'clock today, Unum Law Professor Josh Kastenberg returns after he just did an interview with on a BBC, man. Very cool. Yeah, hit it. Let's do it.
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1: And I don't know if I call it rock and roll. I guess he could be rock and roll. Are you a Jimmy Buffett fan in there at all?
18: Hell yeah.
1: Yeah, so the late, great Jimmy Buffett, his Coral Reefer Band has confirmed the completion of a new album with Buffett's voice to be heard 3 years after his passing. Obviously, Buffett died in 2023, but the band just kept going, and now they're preparing to launch a record featuring previously unreleased songs. It's going to be called Equal Strain on All Parts, which was tracked with Buffett and released 2 months after he died. In a new interview with Billboard, Mac McAnally outlined what to expect. He said, for the most part, it's things that have never been out. He added that a few of which of them were cut for a one-off purpose, like a TV episode or a movie. He said the oldest of these tracks is like a 2003 song, and the newest is maybe four years or so old. He says, none of those things have ever been on a Jimmy Buffett album. We're really excited about all of this. So it says, reporting that the music was all done, but he just said at this point there was no title or release date yet. He says, it's a good hodgepodge. He says, when you hear Jimmy sing, you can tell that he's smiling. You could hear him smile.
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19: You might remember Todd Blanche as President Trump's former attorney. He was part of the legal team Trump used to defend himself in the various cases the federal government had lodged against him, everything from hush money payments to election obstruction, classified documents. He then jumped over to the Justice Department after Trump won a second term and became acting attorney general earlier this year after Pam Bondi left amid backlash for her handling of the Epstein files. Well, for the past several weeks, Acting Attorney General Todd Blanche has been trying to drop that acting part of his title, but he's run into some pretty big headwinds, notably from two prominent Republicans. Let's bring in ABC's Ali Pekorin. Ali, can you just break down what the holdup is in this nomination?
20: So there are two senators that we've been keeping a really close eye on this. And I know that doesn't sound like very much, but when it comes to a Senate confirmation, every vote matters, especially in a Senate that's divided the way this one is. These two senators are Senators John Cornyn of Texas and Senators Tom Tillis.
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22: From ABC News, I'm Dave Packer. The FBI says it's assisting local police in Twin Falls, Idaho on reports of a mass shooting.
23: Any available units to see start heading towards in and out Prime Bridge for an active shooter.
22: Police dispatch calls from Broadcastify, which mention this is near an in-and-out restaurant. Reports of multiple homes burning near Spokane, Washington as wildfires rage. The Maudrite fire burning more than 40,000 acres with more than 600 firefighters deployed. In Oregon, at least 30 fires raging. All Fed says ABC's Leslie Lopez by scorching heat.
0: Extreme heat warnings, heat advisories all across the southwest and west, moving all the way up into the Pacific Northwest. It's 118 degrees for the day over into Palm Springs, 116 over into Phoenix. Now, just keep in mind, 120 degrees is the potential temperature for the Palm Springs and Indio area by Monday. There is an all-time August heat temperature that could be broken in Billings, Montana. As we're heading into this afternoon, 107 degrees is the expected temperature. Last month, they broke records as well for all-time heat records. So again, this is unusual heat.
22: The water system breach by alleged Iranian hackers now spilling over into a war.